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5: 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Your poll question for tonight: have you changed your summer vacation plans because of the high gas prices? So far, 79% of you are saying no. I say good for you. Good on you that you haven't changed your summer vacation plans. 79% saying no. Cast your vote. Go over to our website, WNIR.com. While you're there, you can take part in our sports poll question. Do you expect the Cavs to make a big trade in the offseason? On that, 53% of you are saying yes. Between you and I think that's going to happen too. I'm just saying. Although I've been known to be wrong on a few things. All right, 330-673-1234. Let's get back at it. You're on the Ron Potesta Show. What's going on?
6: Hi, good evening. It's a beautiful evening. It's not raining tonight.
5: Yeah, amen to that. Yeah, we're not going to have rain for a while, apparently.
6: The last time I talked to you, Ron, as soon as I got off the phone, we had a cloud burst like you wouldn't believe.
5: Yeah, but you know what? That probably did your garden well.
6: It did, I'm sure it did, but the sunshine's doing it much better.
5: Oh, absolutely. Yeah, absolutely.
6: I had to call up about the wine and Trump and the health care and the homes and care. I have experience on both. I took care of my mom along with my brother for a long time, okay?
5: Okay.
6: And I also had to be the person to put her in a home for 6 years because it got to the point as much as my brother and I wanted to take care of her until her last day on earth, she became a 24-hour-a-day problem in that you just, two people couldn't handle it, and the stress is unbelievable.
5: Oh, yeah, absolutely.
6: I, fortunately, at the time when I was at home with her, my brother was able to work until she became very, very bad physically. I had a job that I could do from home. I was a really good telephone person, and we're not going there because I made a lot of money. But the money I made was used a lot for her care, okay?
5: Mm-hmm.
6: And it was really tough to do, Ron, because Mom was the kind, she would never want to end up in a care facility, because what I will tell you, because I used to be a volunteer when I was in my early 20s in nursing homes on the weekend, most of the people that end up in a home feel like their family abandoned them. And it's really hard to deal with, okay? And there's people that are in a nursing home that are just absolutely left. Family members don't visit. That's one reason why I did that as a volunteer, because I always wanted the people that I worked with to feel like I was there for them, and I spent holidays with them, and I liked doing it, okay?
5: Mm-hmm.
6: And then when my mom ended up in the home, what I liked to do most on weekends, I would bake cookies, brownies, cupcakes, anything like that, and take and share with a lady that was her roommate and other residents there. It was a great thing to do, and they got a joy out of that. And we need to completely revamp the health care, as I've told you before, in this country. The Japanese do very well in caring for their senior citizens. For the greatness, I'm going to tell you this, Juan, and it's not going to be a nice thing I'm going to say, but it's the truth, and I'll say this from my experiences. It's a shame the care, the lack of care, that people get as seniors in this country. We can do better. We're number one in a lot of major things like great military net. The most important thing to me, I think, is the health care of our seniors right now. A lot of times they don't get good food. A lot of times they're just completely abandoned. A lot of times the medical expenses and fraud have made it impossible for people to get good care, Ron. We got to do better than this, you know?
5: No, I agree. I agree wholeheartedly. And right next to the seniors, and I'll throw it out there, is the veterans.
6: But the
5: veterans, because I think there are some VA clinics that are absolutely horrendous.
6: Horrendous. I have experience in that, too, because my father was very ill, and my brother took care of him. And then the last 6 years of his life, he ended up in a veterans facility, and I could really tell you some stories about that.
5: Yeah.
6: And how my dad had great insurance. They double billed so much on his accounts for medical procedures that I absolutely know they never did on him. Okay?
5: Mm-hmm.
6: It's just a real shame in this country. And what's awful is when your parents get to the point of where you would love to keep them at home, like you said. But it gets to a point, Ron, and I can tell you this, speak from experience here, that the stress is unbelievable. Okay?
5: Well, we kept my grandmother at home as long as we possibly could. But, you know, at the end of the day, her dementia got so bad.
6: There wasn't
5: anything that we can do about it. You had to give her the opportunity to be taken care of by professionals. And fortunately, you know, both of my grandmothers, my father's mom went in first, and they treated her so well that when my mother's mom had kidney problems, and she was going to dialysis 2 and 3 times a week, we made no problems getting her over to the place where my paternal grandmother went to, and they treated both of them really, really well. And knock on wood, we were very fortunate.
6: You're very fortunate, because I can tell you from experience, many places are not like that. And I really think you're a special person for being with your mom and dad at their age, and enjoy them right now and enjoy their companionship and their experiences and life stories about all their experiences and learn from them. But that's wonderful. There will come a time when they probably will get to the condition that you can't handle it.
5: I will tell you, if I had a dime for every time I heard the statement the 50s were the greatest era ever, I wouldn't have to work anymore.
6: Oh, I agree with them. I do.
5: Oh, boy, here we go.
6: If I can go back in time, Ron, and I'm not as old as ma'am, I would choose the late 50s and early 60s.
5: All right. All right. It must have been a hell of a good time. That's all I'm going to say.
6: Oh, great. It was. It was. Being that I'm older than you, I think I have the privilege of saying.
5: Well, yeah. I mean, look, I can't say that I can agree or disagree because I wasn't around for that time. You know, I can say without question that the 70s were a great era.
6: Sure.
5: You know,
6: I wish you could have been around that time. You would have really loved the great food then too.
5: Well, I would have probably loved to have seen Mantle in his prime and Mays in his prime, and you know, I would have probably had some fun watching baseball back
6: yes,
5: then.
6: You would have.
5: But
6: it was
5: but the 50s, yeah. I've heard stories about how great the 50s were, and then you know, if you think about it. Europe was recovering from World War II. Japan was
6: yep.
5: nuked twice. They're recovering. And everyone's economy was crashed with the exception of the United States. And
6: right.
5: The 50s were the, you know, it was the era of building a highway and having a lot of kids and people moving to the suburbs. And, yeah.
6: Just a great time. Just like an industrial revolution, and people really valued family life then, too. That's what I like about it. They did.
5: All righty. Appreciate the call, my dear.
6: Okay, bye. Bye-bye.
5: All right, have a good night. 330-673-1234. Yeah, I would have liked to have spent a week in the 50s. Of course, as I tell some of the younger kids, the last place I worked, working with a bunch of kids, bunch of late teens, early 20-year-old people. And, you know, I mean, they sit back and, you know, they have their iPhones and their social media and all the other stuff. And one of them come up to me and said, what was life like without social media? I said, it was way more fun than it is now. I honestly believe that. I think it was way more fun back then than it was now. Now, obviously, there are a lot of things that are better now than back then. I mean, if we're talking about modern technology. If we're talking about, you know, if you're a fan of television, I mean, obviously today's TVs are way, way, way better than the TVs from back in the day. But back in the day, you know, if you didn't have any of the computers, they weren't existent back then, or at least personal computers weren't. And you had to you had to have your mind. You had to have a great imagination. You played some entertaining games with friends outside. You know, nowadays, I don't even know if kids go outside in the summertime. I think they're on their phones or they're on their video games. Which, again, better video games than back in the 70s when they were just starting out. But no, if somebody told me you can spend a week back in the 1970s, you could not get me back there fast enough. I think it'd be a blast. Of course, I would have to have my knowledge of today. I don't want to think like a kid anymore. That's no thank you. All right, 330-673-1234, the number to call toll-free outside of the city, 1-800-669-4100. Your poll question, have you changed your summer vacation plans because of the high gas prices? You can go to our website, WNIR.com, and cast your vote. Earlier today, the United States and Iran, they have agreed on a temporary ceasefire, 60 days. 60 days of a ceasefire, and they have started a new round of talks on Iran's nuclear program. Now, that's according to a U.S. official familiar with the matter who spoke today. The official, who is not authorized to comment publicly and spoke on condition of anonymity to the Associated Press, said that President Trump still needs to sign off on the emerging memorandum of understanding. Iran did not immediately confirm any deal with the United States, and the tentative agreement comes at a moment when the fragile ceasefire between the U.S. and Iran appears to be wavering. I wouldn't say it's wavering. My God, we bombed them just yesterday. Once you bomb someone, the ceasefire is over. So I would say that we didn't have a ceasefire after yesterday. Well, apparently they've said ceasefire for 60 days, and we're going to start a new round of talks on Iran's nuclear program. And again, how long will it be before Iran continues to fool around, and not do anything as far as making an agreement? And even if they do make an agreement, are they going to live up to the agreement? I mean, we've been doing this for, what now, 40 some odd years? Then again, as I've pointed out numerous times, going over there is kind of a mistake too, because this is the same argument that they've had for thousands upon thousands upon thousands of years. Now the weapons are a little more advanced, and the fear of Iran getting a hold of a nuclear weapon terrifies a lot of people, and you know, justifiably so. All right, 330-673-1234, toll-free outside of the city, 1-800-669-4100. It's the Thursday edition of the Ron Podesta Show, the sparkling weather forecast, and your phone calls coming up next. 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

0: Your weather forecast for tonight, clear skies with a low of 48. On Friday, we'll have sunshine with a high of 76. Friday night, clear skies with a low of 54. On Saturday, sunny skies with a high of 71. It is currently 63 degrees at the Talk of Akron, WNIR 100 FM. So far, 79% of you are saying no, you have not changed your summer vacation plans because of the high gas prices. Good on you. Good on you for doing that. All right, let's get back to the phone lines at 330-673-1234. You're on the Ron Potesta Show. What's going on?
1: Hello, Ron.
0: How are you?
1: Good. I was down your area, Columbiana. The cheapest gas I've seen was $4.30, I think it was.
0: Yeah, I think it's the BP over there was somewhere in the neighborhood of $4.30.
1: Okay. Here's my question.
0: Yeah.
1: How could it drop $20 last night and already hit the gas station today? We were getting gouged, weren't we?
0: Well, I mean, the thing that's illegal that some gas stations do, it's you're not allowed to do this, but good luck trying to catch them doing this. You can see like three or four stations with the same price.
1: Right.
0: That's not a coincidence.
1: No.
0: Yeah. Exactly. I mean, they're talking amongst each other saying, hey, how much do we want to make the gasoline? And one company is talking to another company and they're going to sit back and say, well, we're going to match whatever you have. And then another company up the road is going to see what the company down the road is doing. Well, I mean, they could probably go a penny or two below, but they're not. They're going to stay with, more often than not, if you see a bunch of gas stations with the exact same price, then there's a 99.9% chance that they've been talking amongst each other, and that is 1,000,000% illegal.
1: Yes.
0: It's called gas fixing.
1: Yeah. It's collusion, whatever you want to call it.
0: Absolutely. And that's 1,000,000% wrong.
1: Yeah. I just didn't understand how it could drop, and in 12 hours it hits up.
0: Yeah, it's talk. It's talk amongst people. One place will call someone and say, hey, how much is your gas? Or they'll drive over. And they'll say, okay, well, their gas is $4.30. So all of a sudden, the station that inquired is now going to sell their gas for $4.30. And then neighborhood stations are going to look and they're going to say, well, I guess we're going to sell the gas at $4.30, so we're going to do it. And again, it's wrong.
1: It defies, you know, they're selling inventory they've had.
0: Well, and that's the thing that bothers me. I mean, if you come in and somebody fills those tankers up, I mean, those tankers are pretty big.
1: 8,000 gallons.
0: Yeah. Those things are pretty big. So let's say that they're buying the gas from the company at $3.35, $3.40, and they're making a profit. You got to make a profit out of the deal. It's not like they're going to be going into the convenience store and paying for a bunch of overpriced food because, you know, their prices are way more expensive than a regular grocery store, hence convenience store. So, you know, they got to make their money somehow, so they're going to do it on gas.
1: Okay.
0: If you're doing that, okay. The thing is, what happens if you're in the latter stages of your tank, in which you paid $3 and some odd cents, and the gas is actually under that? Are you going to be losing money? Well, no. They're not going to allow it to be under that. You see where I'm getting at?
1: Yeah, I understand. You know, I just. Where's the watchdogs at?
0: Well, you know, again, you got to prove that.
1: Right, right. And you see how long it takes to prove anything.
0: Well, of course. I mean, you know, the thing that bothers me is you can sit back and you can obviously see it with your own two eyes, and then people are going to be like, well, you know, I mean, you can see it with your own two eyes, but do you know the players? Do you know how they're doing this? Do you know this, and this? I mean, you got to dot the I's, cross the T's. And I can see that because if you go into a courtroom accusing someone of something, you better damn well have the proof and not just, well, I see it with my own eyes. That's not proof. That's an observation. You got to have proof.
1: Yeah. See, a lady called Bob today and said that gas was 404 someplace. And, well, she chuckled about it. That a guy said, could you believe we'd be lining up for $4?
0: Oh, I know. Yeah, exactly. And I think that that's part of it as well. You know, when people sit back and go, well, you know, gas prices, they're going to go back down under $3 again. No, they're not.
1: No, they're not.
0: I mean, when I was a kid and gas had hit a dollar and everyone was losing their mind because, you know, I mean, for years you'd been paying, you know, 19 cents a gallon, 39 cents a gallon, 59 cents a gallon. And now gas is a dollar a gallon. Everyone's losing their mind and they're like, well, we'll get this thing down below a dollar. No, you're never going to get this thing down below a dollar a gallon. It's not going to happen.
1: Ron used to. I used to buy gas over on the east side of Youngstown. The place is called Purple Martin Gas.
0: Oh, I know where you are. Yeah, okay. I know where you are.
1: They give you a glass with it, a drinking glass, collect all sticks or something like that. And I think you had to get, I don't know what it was. It was like a 10 gallons or something. Rather.
0: Yeah,
1: it was,
0: yeah.
1: And the price wars over there, honest, it was down under a quarter a gallon. You know, about 1968, something like that.
0: Yeah, I miss those days.
1: Oh,
0: I miss those days where you get a good old fashioned price war, where you're trying to announce your presence with authority. If you went up further up 14, in Columbiana, where Sheets is at the corner of 14 and Route 7, when they came in. They were charging a dollar less per gallon of gasoline over there.
1: Okay.
0: And the BP on the other end of 14 had no alternative but to do it.
1: Yeah,
0: I'm like, well, we're not gonna have them steal our customers. So they flat out stuck it down a dollar less. And then, of course, the other gas stations in Columbiana, they're looking around. And further down 14, heading west towards Salem, they're looking at this and they're like, well, we're not going to lose our customers over this. So they all went a dollar under.
1: Yeah, it's interesting because do you have any loyalty to a gas company?
0: Oh, hell no, you don't.
1: Hell no.
0: No, the loyalty's to your wallet.
1: Yeah. Yeah, I just, you know. That's all I could, you know, could see why they're doing that. It just the you know, well, I like it because that shows competition.
0: Well, yeah. I mean, that's basically in a nutshell what I miss the most. I mean, I'd love to see more competition. Yeah, you know, I'd love to see a company come in and say, you know what, we're really going to put some spice in here. We're going to charge $2.50 for a gallon of gas just to see how many people would flood their pumps and drain their tanks.
1: And start some kind of loyalty program.
0: Well,
1: Off.
0: Well, now the BP that I go to down the road from where I live, they have a loyalty card. And when you're buying some stuff there, you have them scan your loyalty card, and it takes certain amounts of money off of a gallon of gas. Right now, I'm at 35 cents off on a gallon of gas. And I'm wanting to build this bad boy up to where it's over a dollar, and then I'll cash it in.
1: Yeah. I just you know, in our oil, you know, shortage thing, I keep hearing, and I hear it on the radio all the time, there are no refineries. Why doesn't the government try to help out these places or to put in refineries?
0: Well, the refineries that we have, and one of the reasons why we were paying out the nose for gas for a while, even more than the people in PA, was because there were two refineries in the Midwest. I think one was in Gary, Indiana, and the other one was somewhere in central Illinois, and they malfunctioned. And which is becoming a thing now because the refineries are older. You need new refineries.
1: Right.
0: Yeah, and if you can get more of them, that would be fantastic. Lord knows we're cranking out oil. I mean, it's
1: right.
0: For six straight years, we've been cranking out oil at 13 million barrels of oil a day, which is more than what we have ever done in the history of our country. The problem is the CEOs of the oil companies are taking that oil in which they have drilled. It is their oil. And they're selling half or a little over half of it to other countries and making buku profit.
1: Okay. The other thing that I had heard, and I don't know how true it is, but they said natural resources. We're the only country. I have a gas well on the property, natural gas, and I actually own the rights to it. They said if I was in another country, the government owned the rights to it.
0: Yeah, no, if you're sitting on land that happens to have an abundance of natural gas, yeah, you can basically write your own check to, to do whatever.
1: A well on it, but I was told that if that we were in some other country, the government owned
0: it. It depends on which country. But, yeah, we're very fortunate here. I mean, can you imagine if someone, they have land, and yeah, on their land, let's say that that somebody has an unbelievable amount of shale. Yeah, you're sitting on a lot of money. You're basically sitting on whatever the amount of money these people are willing to pay for that land to extract that product out of your land.
1: I get free gas, and I get a small royalty check, and I get free gas, but they have ruined the land.
0: Yeah,
1: right there.
0: Yeah,
1: it's their land. I mean, that's what it amounts to.
0: Sure,
1: nothing I can do with it.
0: Well, no, I mean you've got a little a drill there. I don't want to call it a derelict, or not a derelict,
1: actually just a standpipe is what they call
0: yeah.
1: it, coming out of it.
0: Yeah, and once you crank the natural gas, then the system goes to work capping it and whatnot, and then you go from there. I'll tell you an area that is a gold mine for natural gas, and it's Columbiana County, believe it or not.
1: Oh, no, I know. Yeah, down there near Rogers.
0: Oh, my God.
1: That's why they have that Shell built that cracker plant.
0: Yeah.
1: I can't think of what the name of it is.
0: Yeah, well, there's a cracker plant over in western PA as well, because they've got a large abundance of natural gas in the Monaca area.
1: Okay. The gasoline really is just a byproduct, the actual crude oil. They want all that other to make plastics and I hear all them, and that's the thing of cracking the natural gas.
0: Yeah,
1: Columbiana is a gold mine, and I think it's coming north. From the amount of letters I've been getting wanting to buy the mineral rights.
0: I mean, there have been a ton of companies trying to buy the mineral rights off of people's lands and whatnot. It was interesting about 15 years ago when it started.
1: Mm-hmm.
0: But most of the land has been spoken for. But my goodness, yeah. At one point they said Columbiana County had enough natural gas to last, what did they say, 50, 60 years, something like that?
1: Okay.
0: Yeah. I mean, crazy amounts of natural gas.
1: I've got a friend down near Rogers that he said they were so intent on drilling them wells and getting the rights and all that. He sold them the rights. They put in the well, and they had to cap it because they couldn't get it out of there. There was no pipeline. They didn't have a way to transport it out.
0: Yeah, that

0: I was there today.
1: Oh, were you? Okay.
0: Yeah, I put some stuff to sell. So the sale's tomorrow.
1: I'm telling you, folks, if you have ever wanted to see, I don't even know how to describe it. You've got a gigantic flea market down in Rogers, Ohio, and that's in the middle portion of Columbiana County. You have to see it to believe it. I guess that's the only way to describe it. You would have to see it to believe it.
0: Yeah, it's really out in the country. You'd never think there was that many people, that it would attract that many people, and it's like organized chaos.
1: Yeah, and you have people from West Virginia, Pennsylvania, as far north as Cleveland. They come down, and it's basically a flea market, and you can get all kinds of really cool stuff, but it's the people watching there is top shelf.
0: Yeah, yeah. The food, you know, there's food. It's actually, I think, comparable to a fair.
1: I would go there, yeah.
0: Yeah, you know, with no attraction, no rides. I mean,
1: well, you got an attraction of seeing some interesting people. If you like people watching, this is as people watching entertainment as humanly possible.
0: This is top shelf.
1: Oh yeah, top shelf in terms of people watching. Oh God, yes.
0: Yeah. Then they have the auction tomorrow, and that's what I took some animals down to sell.
1: Oh, there you go. There you go.
0: You can't get through there tomorrow to get in actually to pull into the buildings. But you know, it's free parking.
1: Yeah.
0: Yeah.
1: I'm probably going to wait another week because it had been raining so much. You might get your car stuck down there.
0: Oh.
1: And then you got to get Billy Bob to pull you out of the mud.
0: There's enough hillsides there.
1: I know. Trust me. Yeah.
0: Have you been to the, speaking of Rogers, have you been to the concert thing they have down there?
1: Oh, yeah. Oh yeah, yeah. That's entertaining as well. Also the rodeo, which is kind of interesting.
0: Yeah. That's just totally different. You know?
1: Yeah. If you're a city person and you want to know what the country is like, a trip to Rogers, Ohio is it's bucket list material, kids.
0: Yeah, it's almost like the old country. You always hear about the bazaars and
1: I mean, I could just hear the banjo now playing the music from Deliverance.
0: If you're a people watcher, he's probably there.
1: Oh, boy. Mm-mm-mm. All right, thanks for the call, brother. I appreciate you. All right, 330-673-1234. Now, it's a cool place, and the food is good, but the people watching, wow, that is top shelf. I'm telling you. You're on the Ron Potesta Show. What's going on?
2: Hi. I just wanted to talk about your question about gas prices.
1: Yes.
2: Well, this week I have off, so I was thinking about doing my gardening and then go into Pennsylvania. There's a famous house, I think, Frank Lloyd Wright.
1: Yes.
2: Build it.
1: Yeah.
2: And I know I could afford gas here to top off my tank, but I'd have to fill it up after I got there, before I came back.
1: Oh, boy.
2: And I don't know how much gas is over there.
1: It's about 30 or 40 cents more a gallon over there because their state taxes are way, way more expensive than our taxes.
2: And another reason I'm not going to go now is because I wore my knees out digging holes and planting a garden, and I heard there's a lot of walking and going up hills and stuff.
1: Oh yeah, it's definitely uphill. You got to walk up the hill to see this place. It's gorgeous, and it's well worth the trip. But yeah, if you've hurt your legs or hurt your knees, that's probably you probably want to get strengthened out before you make that trip.
2: Yeah, they're over 55 years old, and
1: oh yeah, it's
2: cranky.
1: Yeah, you gotta walk up a steep.

0: pill to get to this place, but it's worth the trip. It's beautiful.
1: Good. So that's for, like two reasons why I didn't go out this week like I want to. Because one time I went and saw some caves near Bellefontaine, and that was entirely cool.
0: Yeah, absolutely. Absolutely. All right, now I got to ask, what'd you plant in your garden this year?
1: Well, I plant a little bit of everything: tomatoes, peppers, beans. They're old seeds, so I don't know if they're going to come up. Carrots, onions, one sweet potato,
0: Okay.
1: and a lot of sunflowers. But because I've tried and get some through the animals this winter, if I can defeat the chipmunks.
0: Oh, yes.
1: Because they will eat up all the seeds, or sometimes they get after the starts. The plant's barely out of the ground, and they're out there eating them.
0: Yep.
1: So I heard somebody say get this dog and cat spray, and spray it on the ground, and spray the seed, and see what happens. Because it worked for them, so I said, well, I got that. I'll try that.
0: All right, there you go.
1: Yeah,
0: Well, let me know how that works.
1: there has to be some way.
0: Well, yeah. I mean, if you try to put a fence around it, they're just gonna dig underneath and get underneath the fence or squeeze their way into a hole in the fence, if you will. And yeah,
1: Yeah.
0: they're bound and determined to get their food.
1: Even if it's not their food,
0: Yeah,
1: they want food.
0: Exactly.
1: So I plant a little bit of everything except sweet corn. I don't do sweet corn.
0: Okay. All
1: I
0: right.
1: don't have room for
0: No, I hear you. I hear you.
1: But
0: Well, enjoy your evening, my dear.
1: thank you.
0: All right, have a good one. 330-673-1234. You're on the Ron Potesta Show. What's going on?
2: This is President Lincoln, sir.
0: What's that?
2: How do you do? This is President Lincoln.
0: Oh, wow. How was your time at Ford Theater, sir?
2: Oh, it was wonderful.
0: Oh,
2: Wonderful
0: yeah, I'm
2: day.
0: sure it was.
2: But yeah, I'm back again. I'm back.
0: Oh, okay. Well, yeah, you have a wonderful evening. It's I don't even know how to go pivot from that. You're on the Ron Potesta Show. What's going on?
3: Well, I finally got a chance to call you, so here I am.
0: You can help me, since I just heard from Abraham Lincoln, this call has to be better. What's on your mind, man?
3: Well, you know me and fuels. Fuels is my business. So, watching all of how all this works, and let me just tell you that one of the smartest things people can do right now, you guys are still advertising it, so it's the upside app.
0: Yep.
3: I'm telling you now, you can sit there from the privacy of your own home and you can say, oh, these guys are $4.35. Oh, they're 4.57. Oh, here's one 4.16, $4.16. Oh, here's one 4.34. My upside on one of the stations that like the conk type station. So 25 cents a gallon. I don't care how anybody feels. 25 cents is 25 cents. When you have a minivan and 2 gallon or 2 5-gallon cans, right? You know what I mean?
0: Yeah, I hear you.
3: You get it done. I've got almost $1,500 I've saved by using that app. And if people don't use the app, they can't look and complain that, they're not saving any money because the app is right there and it's free. And they give you money for free. So that's just my thought on that.
0: Okay.
3: The plans for the summer. Well, obviously, one of my cars gets 11 miles a gallon around town, and about 14 or 15 on the highway. And I'm going to be using every bit of that this year, going to the Mopar Nationals and to some of the local car shows. And, you know, you pull in with a 69 Charger, and you might as well pull in with a Viper or a Ferrari. Everybody comes from everywhere because they're just not too many of them.
0: Nope, yeah? You're right.
3: So that's kind of cool. You know, for a while there, I was driving my 300 because, you know, if you're really, really nice to it, 4-speed automatic and a 3.5 liter, you know, single overhead cam 4-valve, you can get 30 miles a gallon out of it if you really play it right.
0: Mm-hmm.
3: So I do that. So no, there's no plans for me to curtail. Some people go golfing, some people go watch sports events. I turn the key and I go. So gasoline for me is inelastic. I'm going to buy it no matter what the price, because it's my thing. It's what I do. You know what I mean?
0: Yeah.
3: So I'm not too worried about that. So let's see. What else was I going to tell you? Boy, you had so many different subjects. Shoot, I was listening to all the other people. Darn it. There was a couple things I was going to mention to you. What were your thoughts on what I said last night about, you know, when you're in another country and you find an American and you don't care if they're a Democrat or Republican?
0: Right, exactly. You know what I mean? No, I absolutely.
3: You know?
0: Yeah.
3: You know,
0: it's a camaraderie thing. It's something that you have in common. You when you're in another country and you see another American. I'm not going to talk politics. I'm going to be like, hey, how are you enjoying the country? And, you know, kind of compare notes and see where that person is from and what part of America they're from. And if you've been to that part of America, I mean, it's, you know, I don't care if the person's a Republican, Democrat, or whatever. I mean, if I'm traveling abroad and I see an American, I'm going to be happy to see an American.
3: Well, me too, because they understand, you know? I mean, people who are so locked into politics, they have the, what's the word I want to use? They have the ability and the luxury, I guess, the luxury of dividing themselves, whether you're a Democrat or Republican or whatever you are, Trump supporter, non-Trump supporter. But when it comes down to someone doing a job, do you care if the guy's a Republican or a Democrat?
0: Of course not.
3: Doing their house?
0: Of course not.
3: Or like I said, a heart surgeon, or someone who's you know, going to fix a broken bone or stitch a deep cut gash. I don't give a care what their politics are.
0: Exactly. I go to a ton of sporting events, and I love talking with people around me. If something big happens and I'm high-fiving someone, do I honestly give a crap if that person's a liberal, conservative, or otherwise? No. I'm watching a friggin' sporting event. I'm not going to ask that person who they like. We're there because this is the one thing that we have in common. We both love this team, and we're both watching this team play, and we're both going to celebrate when this team is successful.
3: Right, right. No, exactly. The other thing I was going to mention to you, you were talking about concerts, okay?
0: Yeah.
3: You know what one of the very interesting ones to watch, and it was in Akron at the time, at the arena down in Akron, Akron U, was the group Vixen. You remember Vixen?
0: Oh, boy.
3: You know, with Jan Kuhneman and those guys. Jan actually died of cancer. So
0: yeah, it's been a while since I've heard of Vixen.
3: Yeah, but man, we got, my friend Ted and I got 10 feet from them as they're walking by. That's the era of the big hair. So you're talking like...
0: Oh, 80s, 80s rock music.
3: Yeah, 89, 90.
0: Yeah.
3: Yeah, we got to see Vixen. I mean, how many people, you know, you always talk about Springsteen, you talk about 38 Special, and you talk about, you know, all these other companies, REO, Speedwagon, and da da da da.
4: But to see Vixen in concert, it was a rare treat, man.
0: Okay, so their most successful period was the late 80s, early 90s. It was like 87 to 92.
4: Correct. We saw them, I think, in 90.
0: Okay.
4: 90.
0: Yeah, an all-female glam rock band formed out of St. Paul, Minnesota, in the early 70s, and they were still at it, but their fame started in the late 80s, early 90s.
4: Correct. You know, the other one that I saw that I thought was really, really interesting, and I don't think they're even around anymore, but it was called Balaam and the Angel.
0: Yeah, I never heard of them.
4: Yeah, one of the second tier groups. Very interesting. In fact, you ever see the movie Trains, Planes, and Automobiles?
0: Oh, yeah.
4: Do you remember the song that was playing when they were riding in the taxiola? And there was, you know, the song and you know, that weird taxi. And he's just, it's in the middle of the night. Why didn't the guy take the freeway? Oh, he's proud of his town. No, he's trying to pad the deal. But that song that's playing, you know, if you get a chance to listen to it or to jump on YouTube, that is Balaam and the Angel.
0: Interesting. Now I'm going to have to go back and listen to it.
4: Yeah, it's actually a pretty decent song. The song, I think it's called "I'll Show You Something Special."
0: All right,
4: is the name of the song. So yeah, check it out. But yeah, Vixen and Balaam and the Angel are the two that are just different than what most people would say as far as concerts. You know?
0: Yeah, yeah. Well, I mean, that movie's bittersweet now because I was such a huge fan of John Candy. It, just a damn shame when he died because he had way more talented stuff ahead of him, and I just wish he would have taken better care of himself.
4: Yeah, well, you know, we have this I on our chest and this S on our chest, especially as men.
0: Yeah.
4: You think it means invincible and super. What you come to realize, it means imbecile and stupid because we do some pretty stupid things.
0: But, yeah,
4: Uncle Buck, remember Uncle Buck?
0: Oh, Uncle Buck was one of the best movies I've ever seen. Yeah. That one and The Great Outdoors with Aykroyd.
4: Oh, yeah, also Cool Runnings. I don't know if you've ever seen
0: it. Oh, yeah, Cool Runnings was good.
4: Yeah,
0: Cool Runnings was good.
4: I never did see. In fact, now I'm going to have to do this. But that Wagons East, you know, the one he was working on when he died.
0: Yes.
4: In his sleep,
0: yeah.
4: I've never seen it.
0: Yeah, no. Good movie. Really, really good movie.
4: Maybe that's a Friday movie.
0: Yeah, there you go. Uh-huh. There you go.
4: Yeah.
0: All right, so, brother. Okay. Let me get going here. All right. Appreciate you. All right. 330-673-1234. No, The Great Outdoors. Oh, God. John Candy at his absolute best. Ah, great movie. All right, poll question again. Have you changed your summer vacation plans because of the high gas prices? 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We're back in a bit.
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0: All right, 330-673-1234, toll-free outside of the city, 1-800-669-4100. ABC News is coming up in just a bit. On the other side, we will take your phone calls as we cruise through the final hour of the Ron Potesta Show, Thursday edition of On the Talk of Akron, WNIR, Kent, Akron. It's 9 o'clock. ABC News is next.
9: From ABC News, I'm Dave Packer. Deal or no deal? U.S. and Iranian negotiators have reached a tentative agreement to extend a ceasefire, but President Trump and Iran's supreme leader have yet to sign off. If approved, it would formally extend that ceasefire between the countries and gradually reopen the Strait of Hormuz while drawing down the U.S. naval blockade at the strait.
10: But those key sticking issues, the reasons that apparently we went to war in the first place, i.e. Iran's nuclear program, well, that is up for discussion at some later date. So this is really kicking the whole thing into the long grass.
9: ABC's Ian Pannell. As the Ebola outbreak in Central Africa grows, a team of U.S. health officials heading to the epicenter. The Trump administration taking precautions to protect the U.S., opening a temporary facility in Kenya to hold Americans who test positive.
11: That plan facing fierce criticism from some medical experts. Dr. Ashish Jha calling it, quote, a huge strategic mistake.
12: American doctors, American nurses are a major force in bringing these things to a close. Now you're telling them, by the way, if you get exposed, you can't come home.
11: This as the deadly Ebola outbreak rages in parts of Central Africa. In less than 2 weeks, reported infections now topping 1,000 cases.
9: ABC's Faith Abube, another blow to the limping housing market.
13: The rate for the average U.S. long-term mortgage has climbed to 6.53%, now at its highest level in 9 months, according to mortgage buyer Freddie Mac. A reversal of earlier declines that offered a bright spot to the lagging housing market. The normally hot spring and summer buying months cooling once again and sidelining potential home buyers.
9: ABC's Michelle Franzen. The recovery operation continues in Washington State. Crews have recovered the remains of 6 of the 9 workers missing after the rupture of a tank containing corrosive chemicals. The National Park Service says rescuers are trying to reach 4 climbers by helicopter who fell on Alaska's Mount McKinley, North America's tallest peak. You're listening to ABC News.
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9: Women's rights groups are condemning the new Justice Department investigation over whether former magazine columnist E. Jean Carroll committed perjury during her civil lawsuits accusing President Trump of sexual assault. Women's Justice Now Executive Director Sonia Osiero today called on President Trump to call off that investigation.
16: And now at 82 years old, she has to worry about the full weight of the largest law enforcement division in the world coming after her.
9: What's Purple has a creamy center and will soon be on grocery store shelves.
17: That is the sound of K-pop superstars BTS. And that is the sound of me biting into one of the new Purple BTS-inspired Oreo cookies. The Oreos come in BTS's favorite color and have a cream center that is supposed to taste like hotek, a brown sugar-stuffed Korean pancake said to be the band's favorite snack. The Oreo package reads, straight from Seoul street markets to fans. Sherry Preston, ABC News.
9: California is suing the new owners of 23andMe for a data breach in 2023. California Attorney General Rob Bonta claims 23andMe failed to protect its customers' data and ignored known vulnerabilities in its system. The genealogy company went bankrupt in 2025 and was acquired by a holding company. Bonta alleges the breach became publicly known when the data of 1 million customers was offered on the dark web. Dave Packer, ABC News.
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0: It is the final hour of a Thursday get-together we call the Ron Potesta Show on the Talk of Akron, WNIR 100 FM. Like the man said, to get on board, give me a call, 330-673-1234. 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Have you changed your summer vacation plans because of the high gas prices? 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All right, let's get back to the phone lines. Thanks for waiting. You're on the Ron Potesta Show. What's going on?
23: Hi, Ron. How you doing?
0: I'm good.
23: Hey, I want to respond just briefly to my critic last night.
0: Yeah.
23: Who accused me of not getting my facts straight.
0: Yeah.
23: Everything I stated yesterday is entirely true. Now, what my critic mentioned that I didn't mention is the fact that during a 2019 traffic stop, Kilmar Garcia was found to have been wearing clothing that can be associated with gang activity, gang culture. Those clothing items are commonly sold at Walmart, of all places. That's not evidence enough to convict somebody of gang activity. It is true that he was found with drugs, but it was a small amount of marijuana. They didn't even charge him. He was not found with guns. I don't even know what Trump was basing the claim or Kristi Noem was even basing her claim that he was a repeat child predator, because they didn't charge him with anything like that. Kilmar Garcia was not charged, at least in the U.S., with any crime, not one, drugs, guns, nothing, until after Trump was ordered to bring him back into the country, when he followed the judge's order to bring him back into the country after the court found that he was wrongfully deported, that's when Trump charged him, or Trump's DOJ charged him with human smuggling, and he beat that charge in court. And about the allegations that were made in 2019, where an immigration judge found that evidence was sufficient to give him the gang label for purposes of denying bond, that wasn't a conviction. In 2025, that case was looked at more explicitly, and that judge literally said the government had provided no evidence, none, that Garcia was a gang member. So he beat the allegations, and he beat the actual charges. I'm not saying the guy's nice. I have no idea. I don't know him. But I do know that some people can be shady, can seem shady, dress shady, and seem shady, but not be bad people. I happen to know a guy who was on death row. He eventually got released from prison, and for the past 10 or 12 years, he's been a born-again Christian, one of my best friends. I would trust him with my life, money, anything. So I don't know whether or not he's a bad person or was a bad person. What I do know is that he beat the allegations and he beat the charges, and his so-called gang clothing is sold at Walmart, of all places.
0: Let me ask you a question about your friend. Was he wrongfully convicted, excuse me?
23: No. We talked about it a couple times when he was young and crazy and a biker. He confronted a guy, over a crooked drug deal or something like that. They got in a fight. My friend, who's a pretty big guy, he killed the other guy. He said it was unintentional, and I believe him. I've known him since 2012. We've been in arguments on job sites, and he never even hinted at violence.
0: Yeah.
23: So what he did is when he was in prison, he learned the law, and he became his own attorney, and he got his sentence drastically reduced. He spent, I think, 10 or 12 years on death row, and then he got out. And believe me, I'm for the death penalty, and I believe it sticks. I believe it has its place. But I also believe that there are very rare cases where bad people can actually reform. Believe me, this guy, he goes to church. He treats his 90-some-year-old mom like gold. He's nonviolent. He speaks in a calm manner. I sound tougher than this guy does. And I don't sound tough. I don't have a tough voice, but I sound tougher than this guy does. I would trust him with money. He's been in my home with money. He's been in my car with money. I would trust him with my life. He's one of the sweetest people I've ever known. But at one time, admittedly, he was a bad guy.
0: Yeah.
23: So I'm just shooting out to make a point. I don't know if Kilmer Garcia is a bad guy or was a bad guy at one point. What I do know is that he beat in court. Well, he never even faced the charges of allegations because there wasn't sufficient evidence to charge him. So he beat the allegations and he beat Trump's charges in court. And on top of all that, the judge came right out and said that Trump's DOJ pursued him for political reasons, charged him for political reasons.
0: All right. Appreciate it.
23: All right. Have a good night.
0: All right. You too. 330-673-1234. Toll free outside of the city. 1-800-669-4100. Let's get back at it. You're on the Ron Potesta Show. What's going on?
1: Hey, Ron, how are you doing?
0: I'm all right. Yourself?
1: Well, I worked today, and I was had to mow the lawn, and I was cooking supper, and I heard you. Tell me that I heard you wrong. Did you say you can't get gas for less than $4 a gallon?
0: No, I didn't say that. I said that right now you would be hard pressed to find someplace around here that would have gas at under $4 a gallon, but apparently there are some places now.
1: I'm a contractor and I got a big van. I live in Randolph, and just driving to Akron to go to work, I use a quarter tank of gas. So the last time I filled my van up, it cost me about $140.
0: Okay.
1: So I looked for the cheapest places if they're on my way.
0: Yeah.
1: And I found it today for $3.94 a gallon in Green.
0: Good.
1: And, I fill it up every day. I'm not going to drive 20 miles or 50 miles out of my way to get gas that cheap. But if I see it cheaper, why not?
0: Well, yeah. You're not tied down or you're not loyal to a company. Even if you've got a company credit card with a company's gas and you can only use it in that place, well, if you can find gas cheaper somewhere else, you pay cash and go from there. Great that you're able to find something under $4 a gallon. This run of stupidity ends pretty soon, and we can get gas to the mid $3, low $3 range. But I have a sneaking suspicion that those days, they may not come back anytime soon. We'll see.
1: I have to agree with you. You know, I mean, but I'm just a comparative shopper. You know,
0: well, yeah,
1: I mean,
0: and you need to be. You need to be now.
1: And, well, when I leave in the morning, I look at Gas Buddy and say, well, where is it cheap? And if I'm going, because, I mean, you know, I'm working in Portage Lakes right now. Next week, I'm working in the bar. I use a lot of gas.
0: Yeah.
1: You know, and that makes, you know, if gas is high, I can't eat that money. It goes on to the customer.
0: Yeah. No, well, I mean, I'm traveling 100-plus miles round trip. So, for me, I've decided, because gas is so expensive right now, that when I come home the next morning after I'm done running errands, I'm probably down a little over a quarter of a tank. So I top it off. It's about 4.5-5 gallons. So I'm paying somewhere in the neighborhood of $18 to $22, depending on how many errands I had to run that morning, but I'm paying anywhere from $18 to $22 a day. So you can see that, you know, multiply that by six, and that's how much money I'm spending on gasoline. But if I wait and you know, go 3 days and fill it up when it's an eighth of a tank, well, hell, I'm going to be paying or putting $60 into the tank. $60, $65, $70 into the tank. So, you know, I'd just as soon rather do it now than do it 2 or 3 days from now.
1: Right. Well, you know, with the gas prices, you never know. Especially, it seems like this is Thursday and it's the lowest I've seen it. But usually, it seems like in Ohio on Thursday the gas prices go up for the weekend.
0: Yeah. That's how they do it. You know, and again, we talked about this in the first hour. If you notice, you know, once one station has it, all the stations have it. Well, that's because they talk. They talk amongst each other, which is highly illegal. That's called price fixing. And that is highly illegal, but it's also highly unlikely anyone can prove that.
1: Right. Well, I was listening to you, and I've been on hold for about an hour. But, you know, I just called because I was cooking dinner. But, you know, it seems crazy to me that, you know, I can get it for $3.94 on green, which I'm going to be working there in the next 3 days. And I go to, you know, on my way home, I went through Mogador, and it's $4.20-something.
0: Yeah.
1: But in Rootstown, it's $4.60-something. You know, and these are adjoining counties, or, you know, townships, and it's like, wow.
0: Yeah, it's strange how it works. It really is. Yeah. And it makes you wonder. It makes you wonder if there's some price fixing going on.
1: Well, there's got to be. If, you know, I mean, if another station can sell it for less than $4, you know, I mean, how many they met? Well, there wasn't that big a line or nothing.
0: Yeah.
1: You know. You know, I mean, it was just cheap. But that's all I wanted. This is my first time calling you. I've talked to everyone else on WNIR.
0: Well, hang on a second. All right, you get the bell, and I appreciate you giving me a call, and don't be a stranger, all right?
1: All right. Well, I'm usually in bed, you know, by 9 o'clock, but this is a late night because I haven't mow and stuff.
0: Understand.
1: I gotta do what I gotta do.
0: Yeah, understand. All right, have yourself a good night, sir.
1: All right, too, and I like what I'm hearing.
0: Well, I appreciate that. Thank you very much. 330-673-1234. Now, let's take one more before the break. You're on the Ron Potesta Show. What's going on?
2: Not one darn thing. What about you?
0: Oh, you know, I'm just having fun talking to you people.
2: Well, you sound like you enjoy it.
0: Oh, I am. I'm having a great old time. I'm having a great old time. I'm kind of picturing some of you city folk going down to Rogers to the flea market down in Columbiana County just to do the top shelf people watching.
2: I love people watching.
0: Oh, and trust me when I tell you, if you've never been to a flea market quite like Rogers, Ohio, the people watching in Rogers is top shelf. It really is.
2: It was one of our favorite things to do when our daughter was younger. She always would say at least twice a week, the whole month of December, because the mall was really full of people.
0: Oh, yeah.
2: And she would bug her dad and I, let's go to the mall, let's go to the mall. And all she wanted was some hot chocolate and sit on one of the benches and just watch everybody.
0: Of course.
2: And we would sit there and we'd make up stories about them. We had the best time.
0: Oh, boy.
2: And then she grew up, you know.
0: Oh, yeah. Well, yeah, they tend to do that.
2: But she does still like to people watch.
0: Well, that's good.
2: I love it. I love it.
0: Oh, people watching is some of my favorite stuff to do.
2: Mine too, and especially making up stories about.
0: Oh, yeah. Yeah, absolutely.
2: I have been thinking, which is really hard for me, but I've been thinking a lot about yesterday's poll question.
0: Okay.
2: How can you predict something that's months away?
0: Well, that's a good question. That is a good question. I think basically the question was in regards to just how great of a job that the president is doing within his own party, because his word or his acceptance to someone, his endorsement of someone is so powerful in the Republican Party that, again, he's 118 out of 118. All of his candidates that he has endorsed have won. And I've said, okay, within the Republican Party, no question. Donald Trump, his endorsement means everything. I don't know if the endorsement is going to have that much, and I think it would be impossible for all of those people to win. But if you can get 70% to 80% of those people to win, then I think that the House and the Senate would stay in the Republican Party.
2: Well, yeah, there's no doubt about that. But who is in power, and I don't know what other word to use, in the Democratic Party?
0: Well, I mean, they have their candidates, and like we've often seen, midterm elections are normally not good for those that are in power, and right now it's the Republican Party that has control of the House. They have control of the Senate, and they have control of the White House. Normally, the midterm elections do not fare well for those in power, which I think is going to be interesting because, again, President Trump and his people that he has endorsed, they're going to try to buck the trend. That's why I asked the question to see how many of them would get the November victory and get into Congress, whether as a member of the House or a member of the Senate. And we'll see. We'll see how many people actually win in November. I still think that the House and the Senate are both very much up for grabs, that it wouldn't surprise me if the Democrats won both based upon what has happened in Iran. Now, if you can clean up Iran and get out of there and lower the gas prices, lower the grocery prices, lower the inflation, raise up the GDP, then I think the Republicans can hang on to the House and the Senate, and President Trump would be able to buck a very deep trend of in power not getting the job done in midterm elections.
2: There's no question about that. But I'm wondering, because the Iranian government, they don't give a hoot about our president.
0: No.
2: What he thinks.
0: No.
2: And if somebody came to our country and said, you must stop doing fill in the blank, or we're going to make your life miserable, blah, blah, blah, would we stand for that?
0: Probably not, no.
2: So I don't like the Iranian government because I think they're cruel.
0: I'll agree with that. Yeah, they are.
2: But on the other hand, who gives us the right to go there and tell them you will do this and this and this and this?
0: Well, it's and I think that people are going to ponder that question, but because we have the premier defense and the premier military, and we have played the role of the world police officer for a number of years, I think there's a lot of people.
2: World War II.
0: Well, I think there's a lot of people that believe that we're the ones that should have that opportunity to tell a nation like Iran, by the way, you're not going to have any nuclear power. You're not going to get any nuclear weapons.
2: I don't like anybody having a nuclear weapon.
0: Well, exactly. I don't even like us having nuclear weapons, if we're going to be honest. But
2: I don't either.
0: But the fact is, people have nuclear weapons. Now, if you get a nuclear weapon into the hands of and the only way I can describe the Iranian government is crazy. The first thing that they would do is point it at Israel, and then we would have a catastrophe on our hands. That's why you don't want those people with a nuclear missile.
2: Right, right. I agree. I don't disagree. I just, these things go through my head, and I don't know what to do with them.
0: Well, yeah. I mean, and it's unfortunately. There are countries that have them, and in a perfect world, nobody would have nuclear capabilities, but the world ain't perfect, so.
2: Oh, boy, isn't that the truth?
0: Yeah.
2: And your question, your athletic question yesterday, your sports question.
0: Yeah.
2: That, I can't remember what it was now, but there was something about that made me sit back and wonder, what the heck?
0: The Cavaliers coach, should he still be coaching the Cavaliers?
2: Oh, well, why not?
0: The people can sit back and say, well, they did get to the Eastern Conference Finals, and that's true. They did. They took an extra step. That is true. I didn't like the way he was out-coached, especially by an ex-Cavaliers coach, but they're not going to get rid of him. So hopefully we can build a better roster.
2: My son was in lots and lots of sports.
0: Okay.
2: And he had lots and lots of coaches.
0: Yeah.
2: And sometimes the coach isn't the problem. The team is the problem.
0: Oh, yeah. And you can make an argument that the team and the coach were both the problem in the Eastern Conference Finals. So, you know, they have work to do. Hopefully we have a better team next year, and hopefully they can take another step and get to the championship round this time.
2: Well, I thought they had a great year, but that's just me.
0: Yeah, they just, you know, I mean, I wish that they would have been able to be a little more competitive against the Knicks, but they ran into a really, really good team, and it is what it is.
2: Oh, they really did. They really did.
0: Yeah.
2: Well,
0: yeah.
2: So, well, go Indians.
0: There you go. There you go. Yeah. All right. Appreciate the call, my dear.
2: Okay.
0: All right. Have a good night.
2: Good evening.
0: All right. You as well. 330-673-1234. Guardians are off today. The Pirates are, oh, God, their bullpen is a mess. Paul Skeens is going to get another loss tonight. Cubs are up 6-2, top of the ninth inning. Knicks are patiently awaiting the winner of OKC and San Antonio. And right now, under 2 minutes to go, first half, San Antonio with a 7-point lead on the Oklahoma City Thunder. All right, your poll question again. 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
0: WNIR. All right, we got clear skies and chilly forecast tonight. We're going to get down to 44 degrees. Tomorrow, sunny, absolutely gorgeous, a Chamber of Commerce day, if you will. It's a good day to eat a donut or three tomorrow. A Jubilee Donut Day tomorrow. 76 degrees for a high tomorrow night. A few clouds from time to time. We'll get down to 49 degrees. It's not going to be as warm on Saturday, but it's going to be sunny, sunny, and sunny with a high of 68 tomorrow or Saturday night. Clear skies, a low around 45, and we conclude the weekend on Sunday with plenty of sunshine and a little bit of clouds. Sunday's high, 73. It is currently 58 at the Talk of Akron, WNIR 100 FM. Let's get back to the phone lines. You're on the Ron Potesta Show. What's going on?
6: Hey, Ron. How's it going?
0: It's going.
6: I heard you talking about the concert you've been to.
0: Yeah.
6: Yeah, I went to, I was out in Seattle for almost 15 years after I got out of the military. And I went and saw, actually saw Kenny Rogers and Dolly Parton on the same night.
0: Nice.
6: It's really weird because they have a big round, it was in the Tacoma Dome, and they had like the stage is like a platform, and they walk around, it's like a big circle.
0: Mm-hmm.
6: And the band is in the center of it.
0: Now, is it one of those moving stages?
6: I'm not sure if it moves or not. I never saw it move.
0: Okay.
6: I know it's in the center of the dome.
0: Yeah.
6: And it's a big round dome, and the band is in the center of it. So
0: yeah,
6: I'm not real sure.
0: There used to be a place in northeastern Ohio. I think it was called the Front Row, where you had an opportunity to eat. It was like a restaurant quality food, and then you would have a couple of acts. And the only thing is, the stage would rotate. So everyone would be circular around the stage, and the stage would rotate, so everyone would get an opportunity to see the act.
6: That'd be great.
0: Yeah. It was weird. I mean, it was really weird how that thing worked.
6: They put on a real good show, and they had I know he came walking down out of the crowd, and women had their binoculars out looking. He said, "Man, what are you guys looking at? That's you're almost indecent. Put those things away." And then Belly came bouncing down the stairs and out down through the crowd, and she says, "Well, you think somebody with a chest like mine would never get tired?" And after it was all over, they went out and got on a helicopter and flew away.
0: Oh, that's cool.
6: And then I saw a concert. I saw the it was a concert they had. Where is it? The Judds, Hello Tour, and Garth Brooks' Farewell Tour on the same night. And Garth Brooks came out of the ceiling on a swinging. That swinging back and forth, swinging, coming down through the air.
0: Oh wow,
6: that was wild.
0: Okay,
6: and then I saw Hank Jr. Hank Williams Jr. did a concert.
0: Yeah,
6: boy, he was unbelievable. He was climbing up on the speakers and firing a rifle out in the crowd.
0: Oh boy,
6: hit a backdrop of a. Have you probably seen the backdrop of the, pictures with the? He made it into a big backdrop. The Indians shooting buffaloes with a bow and arrow.
0: Mm-hmm.
6: He had that, and then he had a bear going across the field, and then he had a big mountain buffalo sitting on top of a mountain looking down in the big valley. It was unbelievable, his backgrounds that night, backdrops that night. But it was just beautiful. It was just great. And the thing that aggravates me is after almost 15 years and I mean, years in the military, and never got to see Hart play when I was out there. I love Hart.
0: Yeah, I guess one of the Wilson sisters is sick again.
6: Yeah, again. Oh,
0: yeah,
6: man.
0: Yeah. So they had to put a halt temporarily, at least, on the concert that they were going to be doing this summer. And I'm not sure if it's Ann or Nancy. I'm not sure which one it is, but one of them is sick. So hopefully she gets a full recovery and they get back to rocking. Because that is a group that I've wanted to see in concert for a while, and I can kick myself that I wasn't able to see Hart.
6: I love their music.
0: Yeah,
6: just unbelievable. Yeah, and I can't remember what concert it was, but I saw when they were in the opening part, they were showing they had a man and a boy sitting beside a fire in the middle of the arena, and then they had John Wayne's voice in the background, and just after he died, and he was doing the voices for the national anthem and explaining the national anthem to us. So now I was tears in my eyes.
0: Interesting.
6: He's a great actor.
0: Oh,
6: great
0: yeah.
6: Actor.
0: Yeah, the Duke was the man.
6: Great.
0: No doubt.
6: So,
0: appreciate it. Appreciate it. All right, be good.
6: Have a great night.
0: All right, you too. 330-673-1234. He was talking about all those country acts around my neck of the woods. They don't have it anymore. I mean, I think the building is still up, but the facility is long gone. Ponderosa Park. Just outside of Salem. Oh, man, did they have some really good acts, country acts, that performed there. And then I remember, there was one of my last years in Jackson, Tennessee. George Jones started, was in on a company that was making sausage, breakfast sausage, and they used his name because he was part of the company, and just because we were able to book him, he came to one of our baseball games and actually sang the national anthem, which I thought was cool as hell. You know, You don't get an opportunity to hear George Jones sing the national anthem. That was cool. And I got his autograph amongst a bunch of stuff that I collected back in the baseball days. All right, let's get back at it. You're on the Ron Podesta Show. What's going on?
7: So I don't know if this is like a topic you were on today, but I have been hearing a couple of your callers say talking about people watching.
0: Yeah.
7: Okay, so I wanted to share this. When I went to college and took a psychology class, which, by the way, my psychology teacher was hands down the best teacher I've ever had.
0: Okay.
7: His first homework assignment for us was to go to, like, a...

0: had it pointed, and there never been a, you know, a sign to go look for it.
1: Mm-hmm.
0: And there's a lot of very interesting things you can learn from watching people.
2: Oh, yeah.
0: There's people that are not aware of what they're doing. Like, okay, a guy walks by a pretty girl and pulls out his chest. He probably doesn't know he's doing that.
2: Hmm. All right.
0: That was what I had.
2: I appreciate it. 330-673-1234. You're on the Ron Potesta show. What's going on?
3: Not much. How you doing, Ron?
2: Oh, I'm here. I'm here.
3: Well, that's good, right?
2: Yeah.
3: Better not.
2: Oh, God, yeah. Absolutely.
3: So, hey, I agree with you with Kenny Atkinson. We've talked a couple times about him in these playoffs, and, you know, yes, did they make it further? Yes. But last year we were the unanimous number one seed. This year we didn't perform as well, but we got better, right?
2: Yeah.
3: And I just didn't see moves that were being made. I mean, I could even go to Bickerstaff and how he was bringing in, I forget the guy's name, but their third big who just destroyed us a couple games. Came in and was instant offense and just jolted them to a victory and, you know, it was a lot of pep off that bench. So,
2: yeah, and it, just the thing that bothered me more than anything else is the fact that when we put our game and gave touches to Mobley and to Allen and ran the offense through those two guys, the offense was elite.
3: Absolutely.
2: And they just stopped doing it, and all of a sudden you're seeing these guys chucking threes. Well, all well and good if you can hit them, but if you're not hitting them, get back to what works, and that's getting the ball inside and setting your offense up through your bigs.
3: Absolutely. There's nobody that can really guard our big. Do I want Mobley stronger? Yes. But, you know, he hits a shot or two outside, it opens his game even more. Allen, I mean, even in game four, Allen was just, I mean, we're not even going to him. Even on the mismatches, we're standing outside dribbling when there's a 6'4" guard on him. Yeah, that's candy.
2: Exactly. Exactly. And you don't have the court awareness to understand that you got a guy that's got a 7-inch mismatch and you're not going to feed the ball to them? I mean, look, as much as I love Donovan Mitchell and James Harden, the court IQ between those two, it couldn't fill up a bottle.
3: No. I said this to, we were talking at work, I said, put John Stockton on that team and what do you think happens?
2: Well, you got a pick and roll game with Allen, and Stockton has 20 some odd assists. Allen and Mobley go bananas, and you have a two-way game.
3: Right. And to me, that's back to the basics, right? And if we don't know that, we're not going to go any further.
2: Well, I mean, yeah, you've got to be able to be aware of knowing that the offense runs a whole lot smoother through the bigs. Now, I'm not saying to exclusively give the ball to the bigs. I mean, there are going to be times where if you're shooting out of your mind from three-point range and you're wide open, take the shot. But if you're not shooting the ball very well, I don't care if you're wide open or not. Get the ball inside and let's see if we can get the offense going through our bigs again.
3: Right. I agree. And I'll also say this. What's wrong with taking a dribble? A rhythm dribble, even if you're stepping inside that arc, your percentage gets a little bit better, doesn't it?
2: Yeah.
3: The closer you are, the better you usually shoot.
2: Yeah.
3: So, yeah, I mean, if you're not making them and you take that rhythm dribble and get in, you know, get into the rhythm. I mean, just to say it because we talked, Rip Hamilton, I mean, how many threes did that guy make his whole career? But his mid-range game was just crazy.
2: Yeah, well, analytics has basically said that the mid-range game should be non-existent because it's not good. Which,
3: yeah,
2: again, the analytics, and it's in all sports. I think the people that made analytics are the people that probably, A, never played the game, or B, wasn't smart enough to completely go through everything, and they just went through numbers. They didn't go through everything.

0: because analytics cannot do three things. It cannot judge a person's the person's basketball, baseball, football, pick your sport here, IQ. It does not judge a person's heart in terms of what they're wanting to do, and it certainly does not judge or doesn't have any ability to talk about the intangibles of the game.
1: I agree. I'll move on to your poll question. No, I didn't change our plans. We went to Florida down in spring break. That's right when that happened.
0: Yeah.
1: But I'm not a fan of these gas prices. They can come down. We know it. Are they going to do it like you said? Probably not. They see dollar signs, and that's all they care about, right? It's money, money, money, money. I think it's a greed factor. I mean, we're the number one producer of oil and energy right now, right? And we're not even, again, we're not coming down. You know, they see something and they go after it, right? And that's where I feel about that. I don't think it's going to change anytime soon. I mean, I can remember the day after it happened. They already raised it.
0: Yeah,
1: you
0: well,
1: know, and
0: I was en route back to Ohio when we bombed Iran in February. So that was an interesting day. And then when we got back home, the gas prices had already gone up 70, 80 cents. So.
1: Right. They gouge when they can. It's
0: of
1: just like the
0: course.
1: food prices and everything else. You know, ground beef on sale today, I saw in one of the ads, right? I think it was six something, and it's like, what? Yeah, okay, really? I mean, it's just they'll do whatever they can to make money and continue to do it. And you know, I don't have an answer. I don't know if any of us do right at the moment, but it's going to break eventually, right? You can only take that so far, and then it's going to go the other way.
0: You would hope.
1: So,
0: You would hope.
1: well, or hey, I hate to say it this way, or we all pull out. Or we all start pulling out the gardens and doing what we did 100 years ago.
0: Well, yeah, and that, I mean, that's why I told everyone before Memorial Day, plant a garden if you have room,
1: Yeah.
0: because this summer, if you're going to a farmer's market, and thanks for the call, I appreciate it. If you're going to a farmer's market, you are going to get an absolute eye-opening of how much you're going to be paying for your produce. It's going to be a lot, kids. It just is. You're on the Ron Potesta show. What's going on?
2: Hey,
0: Hey.
2: Ron, I'd like to talk about last night.
0: Yeah.
2: You had a question as to whether or not you have a black audience. You do have a black audience.
0: I would hope so.
2: You do, but I think we need just a little more challenge. That's something to like really challenge us to stay. We're riding. We're here.
0: I appreciate it.
2: The other question was about us being able to, we need to say about Donald Trump, something to that effect, right?
0: Yeah.
2: Yeah, right, something to that effect. Me myself, if I was in charge, right, I would tell my village to just walk away, pay our taxes. Walk away. Let's do Black Wall Street. But here's the thing. This time around, we're not having anybody destroy what we do. We'll pay our taxes, right? Get
0: Yeah.
2: our kids out of y'all's school, all of that. But just don't come over but don't come over and touch and want to be a part of anything that we do.
0: Yeah,
2: That's not, and it's not division. It's not division. It's
0: yeah.
2: not division. Is that enough? Is enough. And we're recognizing who we are, our gifts and our talents, right? We're using our own gifts and talents because guess what? We already do without, right? If we ever learn how to sacrifice, we'll be on to the United States. Not, and I'm not saying that to come after the United States, turn our backs and do what we got to do, right? If we took our children and their gifts and their talent, and we use it for what it is intended for us, we'll be on to America. Because enough is enough.
0: right, brother. Appreciate
2: it. Y'all write the rules. The forefathers wrote them. The Constitution. You all have everything. Everything, right? And we spend all of our time making you all's ideas come to fruition, our gifts and talents, right? We die, and then we haven't even developed them.
0: All right, appreciate the call, man.
2: All right,
0: see you. 330-673-1234. I don't know if I'm going to buy all of that. I mean, at the end of the day, talent is talent, and talent is going to be cultivated regardless of color. I think we're well past the stupidity that we lived. Now, having said that, it ain't perfect. I'll be the first to admit that. We still got a ways to go, but we are past the whole stupidity that we once had 60, 70, 80 years ago. That has since gone away. And I can say without any hesitation that talent is talent no matter who you are, and talent is always going to be looked at no matter who you are or what you look like. I'll always believe that. All right, we're back in a bit. Poll question again. Have you changed your summer vacation plans because of the high gas prices? So far, 75% of you are saying no. Good on you on that. And hopefully you're not paying an arm, a leg, and your firstborn, depending on where you're going. We're back in a bit. Stick around. More to come.
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0: All right, we're about 7 minutes away from ABC News. McGraw-Millhaven coming up after the news, so let's bang out as many callers as we can. You're on the Ron Podesta Show. What's going on?
7: I guarantee you that lady voted for Biden like you because you're both.
0: You're on the Ron Podesta Show. What's going on?
8: Good evening to you.
0: Yeah, good evening to you, sir.
8: What was she talking about? Talents and gifts of what? I didn't understand. What was that mean? What did it mean?
0: It was someone that apparently doesn't believe that Black America's talents are looked at as much as White America's talents, and I would sit back and say I think we've gone past that stupidity. Yeah. A while ago. It's not perfect, but I think that we have, for the most part, gone past that stupidity a while ago.
8: Yeah, but you're talking about John Candy. Remember that movie, 1941? Back in the 70s?
0: Yeah.
8: Remember, do you know how many comedians were in that movie? I mean, you know how many actors were in that movie? A whole bunch. And
0: yeah.
8: John Candy was in that tank. Do you remember that movie, though?
0: Oh boy, you're not talking Stripes, are you?
8: No. About 1978, 1979, there was a movie called 1940. John Belushi, Dan Aykroyd, John Candy. I mean, there's a whole list of guys.
0: Okay, yeah, it came out in 79. It was a Steven Spielberg comedy. Yes, yeah.
8: I mean, there was a whole bunch of actors. I mean, it was a hilarious movie, but it was a long movie
0: too. Yeah,
8: but it was based on what really happened in California. You know, the Japanese scare of submarines.
0: Yeah.
8: And for real, Japan did float some balloons over with explosives in them that did start a few fires in Oregon and California.
0: Oh, I'm sure they did.
8: But that was a hilarious movie. And, you know, you're right. John Candy, that guy was funny. And on Planes, Trains, and Automobiles, you know, when somebody said they're riding that bus and say, let's sing a song, and Steve Martin goes, Three Coins in a Fountain, and everybody just, there's silence, and John Candy starts singing the Flintstones song. Yeah? You guys are driving down the road. But that guy was good, wasn't he?
0: Oh, John Candy was the best.
8: But well, I'll let you get the other call there.
0: I appreciate it, man. Yeah, 1941, long, long, long list of cast members, but the main three was John Belushi, Dan Aykroyd, and John Candy, and it was a Spielberg movie, a little under 2 hours was the time for the movie, but yeah, that wasn't bad. That wasn't bad at all. You're on the Ron Podesta Show. What's going on?
9: Brother Ron.
0: What's up, man?
9: Hey, I tell you what, tonight on the UFO program, it comes on at 1 a.m., and they got this Italian, he's actually an Italian Catholic. Kind of reminds me of Mel Gibson, only Mel, you know, is an American. But this guy is into, like, UFOs. But tonight he's going to be talking about near-death experiences.
0: Okay.
9: And what people go through, you know, when they kind of wink out, then they come back, and then they have these stories of, you know, conversion and things like that. I mean, that it sounds like it's going to be wild. This guy does a real good job on exposing UFOs and Nephilim, you know, some of the, you know, kind of off-the-wall subjects in that. But he brought something up about American Disclosure, which I thought was really interesting. He says, you know, you had the Dr. Judy Wood came up and was saying that there was a free energy device that exploded the towers on 9/11. And then right after that, within a couple of days, the government announces that there's four different alien species living on, you know, on the Earth and that. Well, I'm listening to the interview with, you know, L.A. Marzulli, and he says, isn't it strange that all these aliens, reptilians, Nordics, Greys, Dracos, insectoids, they all get along in our atmosphere, you know? And he says, these people ain't from outer space. These people are homegrown. It's kind of scary when you start thinking about some of this stuff, you know.
0: Where would they be from if they're homegrown?
9: I think three of our representatives said that there are 5 to 6 bases under the ocean. And then there's when Admiral Byrd went to the South Pole, his diary was classified, been classified for over 80 years now. And so they found a, they call it the Crystal City, where he's flying and he's, you know, radioing back. He says, hey, you're not going to believe this, but I see kind of like elephant-type creatures, and they're running in these green fields. And they thought the guy, you know, ran into some kind of magnetic anomaly and got whacked out, you know, but he got an interview. He used to have this program called the Longjing program. It was made by a watch company. You know, they may have sponsored the program.
0: Yeah.
9: In an interview with him. Yeah. And I'll tell you what, Admiral Byrd took a lot of things to the grave with him, and his son died rather mysteriously. I guess his son found his diary. They tried to confiscate it, but so there's some. I hate secrets. You know, I mean, we're paying for these guys, like that clown CIA guy with, what, $40 million in gold? How did they let that guy get away with that stuff? You know, 35 Rolex watches, $2 million in cash?
0: Yeah. I don't know. Hey, man, I got to get going. We're up against the news. Appreciate it, man. Man, there's a lot of people smoking some funny stuff. I mean, that's all I got to say. God dang. It is 10 o'clock. You are listening to WNIR, Kent Akron. We're out of here. Talk to you tomorrow. It'll be the Friday edition.
10: From ABC News, I'm Dave Packer. U.S. officials say they're getting closer to a framework of a deal to reopen the Strait of Hormuz. But neither President Trump nor Iran's supreme leader have given the go-ahead. to the White House and ABC's Mary Bruce.
11: This tentative agreement says nothing of what happens to Iran's nuclear program, the central issue in this war, and it follows weeks of whiplash and discussions of deals that never came to be. Sources say the U.S. has committed to discussing sanctions relief for Iran during the negotiation period, something the president had said was not up for discussion.
10: A gas explosion at an apartment complex in Dallas has killed a child and at least two other people, say officials. At least five sent to hospitals, many more missing. ABC's Trevor Ault.
12: Windows blown out, debris seen blanketing a nearby roof and covering the street. Resident Alta DeBose in shock.
13: We live there. We lost our pets. We lost everything we owned. I had three rescue cats, Marley, Koi, and York, and we had two dogs.
12: Nearly 100 firefighters on the scene flooding the building.
10: In Washington State, crews have recovered the remains of six of the nine workers missing after the rupture of a tank containing corrosive chemicals. Chemicals which could cause environmental damage.
14: Teams are using water to dilute the chemicals to a safe pH level and then flushing that water through a system of ditches and into the Columbia River. Yesterday, officials said they found 12 dead fish in the river, but insist there's no danger to the public.
10: ABC's Melissa Adan. And ABC News has learned the U.S. Treasury is working to design a $250 bill featuring President Trump's face and signature. It would mark the first time a living person appeared on U.S. currency in more than 150 years. A bill sponsored by South Carolina Congressman Joe Wilson would require Treasury to print the note, but so far that remains stalled in Congress. You're listening to ABC News.
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10: A CIA officer is facing charges after prosecutors say he stored hundreds of gold bars in his home. David Rush is also accused of lying about his credentials and background. ABC's Stephanie Ramos.
19: An affidavit alleges Rush lied about his background since joining the CIA around 2009, claiming he had a degree from Clemson University, a master's from Rensselaer Polytechnic, and had been a Navy pilot. But an investigation found no record he attended either school or had been a pilot.
10: A team of U.S. health officials is now heading to the Ebola outbreak epicenter in Central Africa as the Trump administration takes precautions to protect the U.S. More from ABC's Faith Abube.
20: The Trump administration deploying a medical team of at least 30, including doctors and nurses, to Kenya to staff a temporary quarantine site for Americans abroad exposed to the Ebola virus. A senior administration official saying it's much better to transport the Americans to, quote, a facility that takes a shorter transport time as opposed to flying them back all the way to the United States.
10: Ohio is suspending a state tax break for data centers. The state had been a hotspot in the competition to attract the energy-hungry facilities that run and train artificial intelligence. Community opposition to data centers is increasing in Ohio. Residents are trying to get a referendum on November's midterm election ballot that would permanently ban hyperscale data centers. Dave Packer, ABC News.
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4: In the 9 o'clock hour, or excuse me, in the last hour, in the third hour, we've got to talk about this legislation that popped up in Washington D.C. today, the Protect College Sports Act. The bill has a number of sponsors, bipartisan legislation. Eric Schmidt, Republican from Missouri, Chris Coons of Delaware, Democrat, would give the NCAA and college sports commissions legal cover to enforce a spending cap on how much each school can pay its athletes. Remind me, is there a spending cap on how much they can pay the coaches? Is there a spending cap on how much they can pay the chancellors? Is there a spending cap on how much they can pay anybody else on campus? Only the athletes. They're only forcing the athletes. They also are setting up a transfer rule. Athletes are only allowed to transfer once. What about coaches? Are they allowed to transfer after they sign a contract? What about the math student who wants to go to a different school and then goes to three or four schools? What about are those students also going to be capped? Why is it that you're only infringing on the freedoms of the athletes? Do I like that the Catholics are going to a different school every year? No, I don't like it. But it ain't my decision. The athlete's upset when I go from one job to another. The athlete's upset when I move from one side of town to the other. Whose right is it to tell these athletes how much money they can make? These are supposed to be the people who are championing democracy and government getting out of our lives and making government smaller and believing in free enterprise and let the market decide. What kind of garbage is this? Why Ted Cruz is supposed to be a champion of free enterprise and smaller government? Now he wants to pass a law that says college students can only make X amount of money. Really? How is this? Why is there rioting in the streets over this? Coaches, I'm in favor of, why don't they pass a bill that says to put a cap on how much the coaches can make? Let's start there. No, can't have that. Let's put a cap on how many times a coach can transfer, sign a contract, tell a kid he's going to be there, and then leave 6 months later for more money somewhere else. No, let's not do that. Let's stick it to the 20-year-old kid who's got, finally has a little bit of leverage. Because, man, they're making too much money off the Bulls. We don't want to have to share it with all the players, do we? Holy mackerel. Come back and talk about that. Hour number three. 1-844-2-McGraw. 1-844-262-4729. Our executive director is Alex Tinton. Our engineer tonight is Richard Good. I'm McGraw-Millhaven. This
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0: Aquateer, I guess you might call them, whatever. But for me, again, back to so there's this school, it's a Milton Hershey school, and started this to give. Now, at the time, it was kids who were orphans. We don't say that anymore, right? But and then it was, I think it was just, I can't remember if it was just males or female. Anyway, now it's any kid, and it's,
1: Sure.
0: it's underprivileged kids, and they can go and they can have a free private school, tuition at this place, and it's all taken care of, and all of his money went to that. And I don't know. I always thought that was really a mark of an awesome person to do that. And how, I don't know how long he's been gone now, but it's still there, And so that I thought was really cool. But yeah, it seems like an all around good guy. And you can take a trolley tour around Hershey as well, and they will drive you by. Like his home, like the home where he lived. They'll take you around town. They'll kind of tell you more about his personal story, show you kind of how the town got started. And that's really fun. There's one other thing that I have to mention, and they have a botanical garden in Hershey. It's the Hershey Gardens. And I guess as I'm getting older, I'm getting more and more interested in flowers and stuff. I don't know. I'll be bird watching next. But it is awesome. Like, it is so well done, and it stems back to, I guess, his wife started it with a rose garden back in like the 1930s or whatever. And now it's like 23 acres, and you can spend like, a morning or late afternoon walking around enjoying like, the beautiful plants and flowers. And it's actually, now I don't know if this is still the case, but it used to be like the number one attraction in Hershey. Like, it was what was, people went there the most for Hershey Gardens. So don't miss that one. Go ahead and check that out too, if you're going to Hershey.
1: How'd you get there? Did you drive or did you fly? What, are you flying to Harrisburg, I guess, which is the capital, right? The capital of
0: Well, I,
1: Pennsylvania?
0: McGraw, I am Bill on the road. I find it disingenuous for me to hop on a plane unless I'm leaving the country. So I drive everywhere, all across the country. I have 260,000 miles on my vehicle.
1: Oh. I thought we sent the I thought we sent the America at Night plane to send you to Hershey, Pennsylvania. I
0: I
1: thought I
0: have
1: signed off
0: not
1: on that.
0: seen the America at Night plane. I haven't seen the America at Night train. No one's got in touch with me about that yet, but
1: We
0: I'll be looking
1: gotta correct
0: for
1: that. All right.
0: it.
1: We'll get some Hershey's on the in the get some Cadbury's on the plane for you when next time we come pick you up.
0: Okay,
1: All
0: sounds
1: right.
0: good.
1: Book signings we should know about. You don't being gonna have a book signing anywhere here shortly.
0: No, I got a couple of weeks off, thank God, and then things just go crazy. And it's funny, like you agree to all this stuff. You're like, oh, I'd love to do that. Yeah. And now I'm looking at my calendar going, what in the heck did I sign up for? I got so much stuff coming up later in June, and I got things where I'm doing something in the morning and then later in the evening. But you know what? I'm blessed that I get to do what I enjoy for a living, and it'll be all good.
1: There you go. BillOnTheRoad.com. The article is 10 Sweet Things to Do in Hershey. 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Bill, thanks for checking in. Have a Twizzler on me, and we'll talk to you next Thursday.
0: All right, sounds good. See ya.
1: There you go. Bill on the Road. Checking in from Hershey, Pennsylvania. America at Night. Back in a moment.
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1: Elon Musk, he can make as much as he wants. Quarterback of the football team, the poor lineman? No. Those guys, how brazen are they to be making all that money? The university should be making that money. The coaches should be making that money. The superintendents should be making that money. The schools make hundreds of millions of dollars, and the conferences make all that money with the bowl games. Now you want to start paying the players? No. We need to cap the players. Do they cap the amount of money the bowls give them? No, they don't do that. But they want to cap the money the players make. Doesn't sound very free market to me. Very interesting. Bipartisan legislation. We'll talk about that. Also, there was an interesting story in the Wall Street Journal about a flurry of suspicious oil trades. People made some serious money on some oil futures before a tweet from Donald Trump on March 23rd that sent U.S. crude futures plummeting. People made over $800 million worth of trades.
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13: All right, America at Night. Let's go to the phones here. Rod in Wichita, Kansas. Rod, welcome to America at Night.
14: Hi, McGraw. I tried to get through last night when one of your guests had the grandfather convicted of spying for Germany in World War II.
13: Yeah.
14: This might have something to do with that. The headline above the fold in the Honolulu Daily was Japanese attack imminent, and it was dated December 6th, 1941.
13: So you found a newspaper for the Honolulu Daily that the headline was Japan attack imminent, and the date was December 6th, 1941?
14: Now, if the Honolulu newspaper knew about that, surely the Roosevelt would have, and it would have done something to stop it. Instead, he sent a fleet into Pearl Harbor.
13: Yeah, I've never heard that story that the newspaper had a headline like that. I'd have to do a little research on that. I don't know. I haven't heard that. Yeah. Where did you see this?
14: In the Spotlight, probably 15 years ago, maybe.
13: Oh, all right, I'll do a search for it. Ron in Wichita, Kansas, thanks for checking in. Yeah, I'll do a little research on that. The book was Family of Spies that Christine Kuhn, she was on the show. It's an unbelievable story. Her aunt was dating Joseph Goebbels in Germany. He found out the family was Jewish, broke up with her, and sent the family to Honolulu, and then they ultimately ended up becoming spies for Japan. And helped Japan sort of plan the Pearl Harbor attack. It's an unbelievable story. The book is called Family of Spies, and she found out about it years later when she was doing some digging and started to dig about the history of her family. It's an incredible, unbelievable story. One fact is more bizarre than the next fact. But, the book was called Family of Spies, and I think we replayed that on Memorial Day. It was a best of segment here. All right, that's going to do it for us. Don't forget, everything is a podcast, and so you can where you find podcasts. And if you want the rib recipe, text BBQ to 1-844-2-McGraw, 1-844-262-4729. We'll send out that rib recipe to all that sign up for the text messaging. We'll send that out on Monday. Thanks for listening. I don't know where the 3 hours goes, but here we are again at the end. Our executive director is Alex Hinton. Our engineer tonight is Richard Good. That was Tony on the snooze button. I'm McGraw Millhaven, and this is America at Night on Westwood One.
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18: From ABC News, I'm Dave Packer. New strikes traded between the U.S. and Iran jeopardizing an already fragile ceasefire agreement. Now negotiators from both sides say they believe they have a draft deal to extend the ceasefire and gradually open the Strait of Hormuz, but President Trump and Iran's supreme leader haven't signed off. ABC's Ian Pannell.
19: I think it's important for people to remember that what we're looking at here is not an actual final deal to end the war. It's pushing back the ceasefire by another 60 days, possibly lifting some of those restrictions in the Strait of Hormuz and the withdrawal of the U.S. naval blockade.
18: Congressman Richard Blumenthal and Jim Hines are in Ukraine to reaffirm U.S. support for the nation as the war with Russia drags on. The Democrats say they won't be intimidated by Russia. Blumenthal says any idea that the U.S. is abandoning Ukraine, it's a myth.
20: Second myth is that Russia is winning. Russia is not winning. Ukraine will prevail if it has the means to finish the job.
18: Crews say they now have recovered 6 of 9 workers missing and presumed to be dead after a chemical tank rupture in Washington State at a paper mill. And there's concern over environmental contamination.
21: Some contamination has leaked into the nearby Columbia River, but the EPA says no effects on the river have been observed, although about a dozen dead fish were found in nearby ditches. Crews are now flushing and diluting water in the ditch system to help prevent further contamination. State environmental officials say local drinking water supplies have not been affected.
18: ABC's Hannah Batah. Inflation hit its highest level in 3 years. The Fed's preferred inflation gauge rose last month to 3.8%. That's up from 3.5% in March. The U.S. Treasury working to design a $250 bill featuring President Trump's face and signature. It would mark the first time a living person has appeared on U.S. currency more than 150 years. You're listening to ABC News.
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18: Federal prosecutors accuse former CIA officer David Rush of lying about his credentials, taking more than $40 million from the agency. ABC News contributor and former senior CIA field operative Daryl Blocker says the case dates back to 2009.
24: 17 years after the fact, no one is looking into his GPA or his credentials, and they just accepted it as fact. That's a glitch in the processing process, absolutely. And he's not the only person lying about their past.
18: Southwest Airlines is adjusting a policy for plus-size travelers.
25: Southwest Airlines has been modifying lots of its policies recently since going away from a low-cost model to a more mainline airline with assigned seating, extra legroom seats, and baggage fees. Now it says it's doing away with a policy that plus-sized passengers were required to purchase a second seat in advance if they needed more space. The new policy will allow gate agents to give an additional seat at no cost next to passengers who need one if there are open seats on the plane. If there are no open seats, they can then reaccommodate that passenger on a later flight. Those who don't buy an extra seat will run the risk of not being able to fly on their original flight. Alex Stone, ABC News.
18: Ohio's governor is suspending a state tax break for data centers as public backlash builds against high-energy-hungry facilities that run artificial intelligence. Opponents are trying to get a referendum on November's ballot that would ban the data centers. Dave Packer, ABC News.
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2: Thanks for joining us on a Thursday night. We got lots to get to a little bit later on in this hour. We woke up this morning, excuse me, to the news that the U.S. and Iran have reached a tentative deal, but they still need Donald Trump's approval. I don't quite understand that. If they don't have Donald Trump's approval, how did they reach a tentative deal? Anyway, that is on the heels of the U.S. and Iran exchanging attacks as we wait for this potential deal. We'll talk about that on the back half of this hour. But this first half hour, I wanted to talk about the extremism you see from both sides and the rise of anti-Semitism in both parties and online. To talk about it is Oren Siegel. He is the Anti-Defamation League Senior Vice President of Counter-Extremism and Intelligence. Oren, welcome to America at Night. Thanks for joining us.
3: Thanks for having me.
2: One of the interesting things about this is, and you have the numbers better than I do, but just in terms of numbers, what are the uptick of attacks and a discrimination that you have charted both online and in actual attacks in reality? How bad is it getting and how bad has it gotten?
3: Yeah, so 2025 marked one of the most violent periods for American Jews since we began tracking data looking at anti-Semitic incidents around the country in 1979, right? So over 40 years of this data, we found and documented over 6,000 incidents of anti-Semitic harassment, vandalism, and assault in 2025 alone. Now, the good news is that's a 33% decrease from the previous year, where there was over 9,000, but it still remains considerably higher than the norm. It was the third highest year on record, and perhaps most concerning is that assaults against the Jewish community actually went up even as incidents went down.
2: Is it happening to are the attacks being carried out by younger Americans? It seems like the younger voters, the younger generation seems to be prone to this.
3: Yeah, you know what? It's really, there's no one profile, right? Three people were murdered in anti-Semitic attacks in 2025, right? Two in the May shooting outside the Capitol Jewish Museum in Washington, D.C. That was from somebody, I believe, in their 20s. And then there was a firebombing in Boulder, Colorado that killed a woman simply, you know, at an event where people were walking for hostages. And, you know, that person was a bit older. You know, the assaults that we see, they range not only in age, but in terms of kind of the motivating factors. You know, anti-Semitism is not the sole domain of the young or the old, the left or the right. And, you know, the fact is that it's coming at the Jewish community from all angles.
2: Yeah, I want to talk about the left versus the right and the difference in the anti-Semitic similarities and the differences. But we see it from both the left and the right. But let's talk about online first, because anti-Semitic rhetoric was often on the dark web in the far corners of the Internet. It seems to have migrated to more mainstream social media. Would you agree?
3: 100%, right? Anti-Semitism and the narratives and the way that they appear is not a relic from the past, right? It's fueled by conspiracy theories. It has been for millennia, and it's fueled now by conspiracy theories online. And not only do people have spaces to promote, you know, their unique or ancient types of, you know, hatred against the Jews, but there truly are an influencer class, right? Prominent online personalities that are invoking classic anti-Semitic stereotypes. And in many cases, they actually have more followers than there are Jews on the planet Earth. And that is what is helping normalize not only anti-Semitism online, but leads to, you know, and animates the activity that we see on the ground.
2: Any idea between these posts on social media and these influencers being real people versus being our enemies that are just trying to divide us? And using bots and or fake accounts to sort of promote this stuff.
3: Right, right. I mean, listen, real people are also our enemies at times. But listen, when you have the likes of, you know, people like Hassan Piker who normalize, you know, terrorist organizations that are hell-bent on killing Jews, that's a real person with a large following. When you have Candace Owens or Nick Fuentes, right, Nick Fuentes being a white supremacist who has a large following, these are real people who know the role that they play and are very proud of the anti-Semitism and support for terror that they promote. But to your point, there are also many different platforms, and not just, you know, Facebook and X and Instagram, where probably most people go, but where younger people go, Twitch and Steam and gaming platforms, Discord, so on and so forth. And that is filled both with trolls, but also we have seen, you know, state-sponsored bots, right? These things that don't seem real, but that are almost designed to create anxiety and polarization in our country, and I think that has also had an effect.
2: It's also, you can monetize anti-Semitism now. If you have a lot of followers online and you get a lot of clicks, you're making money off of that.
3: I'm really glad you said that, because I think one of the things that people don't understand about kind of modern manifestations of anti-Semitism, especially online, is that it has become memeified, right? People use humor and irony to promote it. It's a form of entertainment. And as bad as anti-Semitism, of course, is, sometimes what concerns me more is the failure to even recognize it. Because people at the end of the day are able to get a following. They're able to create engagement through being hateful and anti-Semitic. And to your point, they're actually, you know, bringing in some money in order to support that. That reinforces them to do more as opposed to being shamed, because there's no more shame in the anti-Semitism game.
2: It's also convoluted in that somebody might be just making an honest comment criticizing Benjamin Netanyahu or something the Israeli government's doing. That's not anti-Semitism, but yet that will be deemed anti-Semitism. But also somebody will say something that is clearly anti-Semitic and just say, what? I'm just being critical of Israel, right? So they're using it as a shield oftentimes with their anti-Semitism. Would you agree?
3: Well, I mean, I think we need to be clear, right? Being critical of Israeli government policy, military policy, the leadership of Israel, I mean, that's not anti-Semitic. We don't include that in our audit, right? I mean, people can have legitimate disagreements and even criticisms of Israel or any other country. But when somebody wants to express their opposition to Israeli state policy by protesting in front of a synagogue, that's totally different. That's ascribing blame to a religious community for the actions of a state, right? So if somebody wants to yell even, you know, free Palestine, okay, go for it. If somebody wants to vandalize a synagogue with graffiti that says that, again, that's taking it beyond mere criticism of another country and into sort of blaming the entire Jewish community. That's what we're most concerned about.
2: Oren Siegel, our guest, he is with the Anti-Defamation League. He's a senior vice president and the center of the Center for Extremism, and he spent his career studying this stuff. Talk about how we're seeing the rise of anti-Semitism on the left and the rise of anti-Semitism on the right, and how it's similar and how it's different.
3: Well, I mean, you know, anti-Semitism has never been, you know, just, you know, a characteristic of the extremes on the ideological or political spectrum, never. But, you know, what many categorize as anti-Semitism on the left now tends to, revolve around not just kind of regular criticism of Israel, but kind of, you know, attacking the entire Jewish community, or the a community whose identity is very much wrapped in for many Jews who identify as Zionists, and then, you know, targeting people simply because they are Jews or Zionists. The assumption is that they support the state of Israel, even though, like, anybody who knows, you know, three Jewish people knows that nobody thinks the exact same thing about anything, let alone, you know, any policy of any government. So, you know, the protests that we've seen, the ones that are promoting Hamas and Hezbollah, you know, we see that for many years, and that tends to be the type of anti-Semitism coming from the left, often kind of cloaked in anti-Israel rhetoric, but really going well beyond mere criticism of Israel. The truth is, in the last, you know, couple of years, but certainly since February when the war in Iran began, we have seen some of those same themes coming from what is, I guess, the traditional sort of right. We've also seen historically, like folks like Nick Fuentes, who have been embraced by, you know, some people on the right. Like, by the way, I want to be clear, many people on the right actually reject him completely, which makes sense. But sort of the white supremacist, Holocaust denying element, those folks are increasingly also using Israel as a tool to attack the Jewish community. So in many ways, the more that you go left, the more that you are right. Eventually, you kind of meet in the middle.
2: What really shocked me in all of this was, I guess, after October 7th, was I talked to a number of Jewish students on college campuses, and they talked about with quite shocking comments how they were fearful of other students and the derogatory comments and the rude and the threatening nature of just walking to class as a Jewish person from other students. I found that remarkable, scary, and it seemed to be happening in some of the most influential colleges in America.
3: Yeah, I mean, I remember the days after, obviously, October 7th, immediately you saw, you know, campus organizations like Students for Justice in Palestine and others use some symbols from the attack, the massacre on October 7th, where whether it was like paraglider imagery or other imagery started becoming kind of part of what they were using, essentially glorifying the terrorist acts that occurred. So you combine that with people who had a litmus test, like if you were a supporter of Israel in any way, that somehow disqualified you from being part of sort of the campus environment. We heard from many Jewish students who had that feeling. And then when the encampments came, and there were literally people asking, you know, students questions about what they believed in order to get from one side of the campus to the other, it really created on some campuses a menacing environment, right? And this is one of the reasons ADL, like we did a report card that looked at, you know, universities across the country and scored them, basically graded them from A to F, so these are schools, about how they were dealing with the anti-Semitism that was on campus. What policies did they have? How were they, you know, using those policies to protect their students? And frankly, a lot of schools got very bad grades. Again, we always got to look for some good news. And then over the last couple of years, we have seen those grades increases as universities have realized that they have to do more to protect their Jewish students.
2: Okay, Oren Siegel, the ultimate question is, with a couple minutes left, why? Why now? What is going on that is sort of lighting this fire?
3: You know, I think at a time where there's polarization, there's fear and anxiety, it's not uncommon for people to look for who to blame. This has been true, again, for centuries. The Jewish community has been blamed for pretty much anything when terrible things happen. I think what you have now are wars overseas that are concerning to people. You have an online environment that normalizes the type of anti-Semitism. There's no more shame, where anti-Semitism, as we were talking before, actually sells as a form of entertainment. And then the consequences for being publicly hateful in that way just aren't the same as what they used to be. And then the failure to even recognize what anti-Semitism is. All of this is happening at the same time. It creates a vulnerable Jewish community. But listen, the community is also very resilient. And nothing is going to prevent the Jewish community from finding ways to be exactly as proud of themselves as they are.
2: Do you think it will correct itself? Do you think somebody has to step in? What's your hope for the future?
3: It won't correct itself on its own, but that's why organizations like ADL matter. That's why when you hear public officials, whether it is in federal government, whether it's in local politics, when they speak out against anti-Semitism, it matters. And this is why other organizations and frankly other communities need to step up and call that same type of anti-Semitism. Because we've heard it before, it may start with the Jews and it never ends. So we need our leaders to condemn it, speak out, and denormalize what we're seeing right now.
2: Yeah, sad times. Oren Siegel, the Anti-Defamation League, Senior Vice President of Counter-Extremism and Intelligence. Oren, thank you for joining us. Good luck down the road, and we hope to check in with you soon.
3: Take care.
2: You got it. America at Night, back in a moment.
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2: Hey, we are just getting started. We have some news this morning. The U.S.-Iran negotiations is everywhere and nowhere. Plus, we've got some exchange of attacks while we're waiting for President Trump to make up his mind. But we don't really know what the deal is. It sounds like they want to open up the strait, but 60 days on everything else. We'll wait and see. And talk to our guest next half hour about all of that. Last night, if you were listening, in the third hour of Open Phones, I made an offer to everybody who's listening. And somebody was talking about my rib recipe. And I told him that it was from a world championship barbecue enthusiast from Blue's Hog. And I told everybody that he gave me this wonderful recipe that I use. And I told everybody that I would give it away. But here's the best way to give it away. So what you do on the show is you sign up for the text message of the day. We send out a lineup of what's on each and every show. And you can do that by 1-844-42-McGraw, 1-844-462-4729. We are going to text out the rib recipe. We're going to give everybody a couple days to sign up. And then we are going to text out the rib recipe for everybody. I'm going to give it away for free in the spirit of barbecue love and the sheer joy of a good rib recipe. We are going to give it away. But if you want the rib recipe, we're going to make you, it's free of charge, of course, we're going to make you sign up for the text line. You can cancel right after you get the rib recipe. But to sign up for our text messaging to get the rib recipe so we can text it to you, text barbecue, BBQ, to 1-844-262-4729. Alex will send you a link. You sign up on that link. You'll get the text messages. And then, I don't know, maybe on Monday or something, we will text out the rib recipe. Give me a chance to sort of write it down and get it short enough so it can fit on a text. And then you'll be able to get the rib recipe. And we'll do that from time to time. We'll give out recipes and, oh, all sorts of deals and whatever else we can come up with. But it's a good way to sort of stay connected with the show, and it's a good way to sort of communicate with everybody who wants the rib recipe from time to time. And we'll have other guests on who give offers and stuff and other suggestions and books and things like that. So people want to know. That's a great way to sort of we can communicate what's going on with the show. So text BBQ to 844-2-McGraw or 844-262-4729. Alex will send you the link, and we'll send you the rib recipe come Monday. How about that? All right, stay right there. We're just getting started. We'll talk the latest from the Middle East. Next hour, Bill Cleveland. It's Thursday night. Bill is on the road somewhere. I think he's in Hershey, Pennsylvania. We'll check in with him from Hershey, Pennsylvania. We're just getting started. America at Night, back in a moment.
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1: All right, text lines are open and alive. 1-844-42-McGraw, 1-844-462-4729. As we get our next guest on the line, going to take another minute or so here. I am in open phones. I want to talk about this legislative fix to a problem that is sticking your nose where it doesn't belong. Republican Ted Cruz apparently loves democracy and loves the free market economy until it comes to college football players or college basketball players. And Democrat Maria Cantwell and Ted Cruz have bipartisan legislation that will curtail the power of college athletes to make money, put a salary cap in. And, I mean, talk about anti-American. Passing a law telling another American how much money they can or can't make. Is anything less American than that? We'll get into that in the 3 o'clock hour, but that's a head scratcher to me. Ryan Probst joins us. He is deputy director of the Center on Military and Political Power at the Foundation of Defense of Democracies. Ryan, welcome to America at Night.
2: Thanks for having me.
1: Explain to me what's going on here. We have a tentative deal, but President Trump hasn't signed off on it, and we continue to exchange some skirmishes between the United States and Iran. Read the tea leaves for me. What's going on here?
2: So we're in a phase that I like to call Schrodinger's deal, in which we've been hearing for weeks that an agreement has almost been reached. They're just ironing out the final details, but we haven't actually gotten an agreement yet. And the reason that is because neither side was really able to achieve all the goals they wanted in the military phase of the war, and that's bleeding over into negotiations, and that both sides wants to get their goals at the negotiating table, but aren't willing to kind of compromise with what the other side has. And so what we're seeing since that ceasefire is continued skirmishes as well. So, for example, just this week on Monday, Iran launched drones at ships trying to cross the strait, after which the U.S. Retaliated with airstrikes. And then yesterday, Iran launched a ballistic missile and drones at a U.S. air base in Kuwait. And this is all in addition to previous skirmishes in the weeks since the ceasefire. So both sides are kind of jockeying at the negotiating table, trying to get leverage over each other, trying to get the maximum number of concessions, but nobody's willing to sign on the dotted line yet.
1: But it seems to me the biggest pressure point for both is the Strait of Hormuz. And so if they agree to put everything else off for 60 days and you open up the Strait of Hormuz, you're releasing the pressure for Iran to come to the table and capitulate, to give up anything they didn't want to give up before, but to open the strait, that would be their impetus to giving it away. So why would Iran want to give up something now if the strait has been reopened already?
2: Right. So the strait is placing pressure on both sides. Iran's blockade is preventing the flow of oil out to most of the rest of the world, whereas the U.S. blockade is preventing Iran's oil from going out and therefore depriving the regime there of revenue. So what we have is kind of a contest of wills and to see who blinks first, who's getting more damaged by this blockade, and that result is unclear so far. You are certainly correct that if both sides agree to release the blockade, a lot of the pressure to reach any sort of agreement at all would be significantly decreased, and it's quite possible that there could be an indefinite negotiations that go on after that.
1: Right. It could just be the end of the war and both sides go home and we go back to virtually Iran's infrastructure being decimated by our 3 or 4 weeks of bombing, but that they still continue on with their nuclear weapons in the bottom of some mountain somewhere, but we just sort of go back to the way it was before the bombing started.
2: Yeah, indeed. Iran's military capabilities were heavily degraded throughout the war, lost a large chunk of their ballistic missile arsenal, their drone arsenal, almost all of their large surface combatants and their navy were sunk, their air force took heavy losses. But, you know, they retained the ability to launch ballistic missiles throughout the conflict, as well as drones. Their small boat fleet is still able to lay mines. As I was saying, both sides took losses and wanted an end to the fighting, but neither achieved their larger political goals that they wanted.
1: Yeah, a strange sort of peace in all of this to reopen the strait and all of the things that were lines in the sand, which was regime change. They're not going to get a nuclear weapon. We're going to take their uranium from them. We seem to be sort of, at least if this is what we're hearing is true, we seem to be punting on all of our goals, which is why we started bombing in the first place.
2: If those things all made it into the final agreement, which I think is at least a little bit unlikely, that would be correct. It's worth noting Iran is also, you know, has been asking for reparations, the total removal of sanctions, a lot of economic aid, and other things, which I think they're very unlikely to get from the Trump administration, frankly, from any U.S. administration.
1: Yeah, I keep asking this question. If we couldn't trust them during the Obama agreement, and we couldn't trust them for the last 57 years, why do we trust them today?
2: So I don't think there's a lot of trust between the Trump administration and the Iranians right now. Iran has, you know, connected numerous nefarious activities in the region, supporting terrorism, including supplying weapons that have killed U.S. troops, attacked our partners in the Gulf and in Israel. And that kind of lack of trust is why there hasn't been any, you know, long-lasting agreements between Iran and the United States since the 1979 revolution.
1: Yeah. Let's talk about President Trump floated the idea of these Arab countries, Saudi Arabia, some of the other ones, Qatar, Pakistan, joining the Abraham Accords. It seemed like that seemed to fall on deaf ears. What were your thoughts as you heard that?
2: So certainly the reaction from a lot of the states was not positive, and I think it's at least somewhat unlikely that that happens in the near term. However, it is worth noting that the UAE, which did sign on to the Abraham Accords during the conflict, had an Iron Dome battery deployed to its territory by Israel, who then helped the UAE defend against Iranian drone and missile attacks. So there's certainly some upside in the defense cooperation of joining the Abraham Accords, and that the attractiveness of that might actually increase if the Iranian regime retains its ballistic missile and drone arsenal.
1: Ryan Probst with us, Deputy

0: I think it's fair to say that Ukraine is at the forefront of drone technology, but it's also worth considering what type of drones we're talking about here. So the United States is probably still the global leader in kind of large drones, like Reapers that are the size of, you know, manned aircraft. What Ukraine is really good at is the first-person view drones. These are the small quadcopters that carry grenades and other explosives and have relatively short ranges, think in the realm of artillery. What Iran is using is this kind of medium-range drones like the Shahed 136. They can go several hundred miles, carry a warhead of, you know, about 100 pounds or so, and we've had a very difficult time both destroying all of those before launch, as well as intercepting them in flight, just because there's so many of them. Ukraine has their own program for that as well. But really what Ukraine is good at is counter UAS, defending against all the Russian drones, which Russia got from Iran. And that's, I think, the area where Ukraine could help us the most.
1: It's also interesting that Ukraine, right, the drone technology that they have employed, has they've neutralized the bigger, more powerful Russia, has it not?
0: I think neutralized might be overstating it a little bit. They've certainly managed to nearly freeze Russian advances on the front line. But Ukraine is definitely still taking losses, unfortunately, as they attempt to hold that line. So drones is certainly an equalizer, but they're not the only relevant weapon system on the battlefield. Things like mines, artillery, traditional cruise missiles, aircraft all still play important roles.
1: Yeah, what do you make of the Republicans came out in somewhat critical nature? Ted Cruz, Lindsey Graham, some of the others came out and were cautioning President Trump about this deal. We still don't know what the official deals are. Well, he's still mulling it over. But this 60-day moratorium, offering up some of their seized assets, lifting some of their sanctions for this uranium, having somebody else go in and get it or have them give it to us. What do you make of the criticism from his own party and some of his most loyal supporters on this?
0: Yeah, I think those supporters are trying to push the president into making the best deal that he can and not going back on any of the red lines that he had previously set out. As you said, there's no kind of concrete terms of this deal that we know so far. Secretary Bessent kind of disavowed the details of it earlier today. And it's just kind of this jockeying at the negotiating table to see where things eventually find out. And that pressure placed on the president might actually be able to strengthen his hand at the negotiating table.
1: Ryan Brose with us for a couple of more minutes. Ryan, what are you looking for in the next couple of days? What will you be watching for and what's going to pique your interest?
0: So the thing I'm perhaps not as much interested in is statements kind of made by anonymous Iranian and American officials about the state of negotiations, just because we've been having those for, you know, well over a month and nothing has panned out so far. You can see these as kind of signals rather than kind of objective facts about how the negotiations are proceeding. What I would be interested in is if both the American side and the Iranian side state that an agreement has been reached and they give specifics on what the actual terms of the deal are. That would be a big change from what we've been seeing so far. The other thing that I'm looking for is any changes in the military dynamic, whether we see an increase in Iranian attacks or if we see an increase in U.S. force posture in the region. That might indicate that negotiations didn't pan out and there could be a return to hostilities.
1: So what you're saying, Ryan, is don't get excited until both sides are saying the same thing when it comes to an agreement?
0: That's correct. The agreement has to, you know, by definition, both sides have to agree to the terms, something that hasn't happened so far. So once we see that, that would mark a significant break from the past 2 months.
1: How optimistic are you that something like that could happen in the next couple of days?
0: in the next couple of days, I'm on the pessimistic side here just because both sides seem so far

0: apart. The one thing that we could see, though, is some sort of interim deal, which barely resolves anything and, you know, say extends the ceasefire for another X amount of months, partially reopens the Strait of Hormuz, but avoids the thornier issues like economic relief, the nuclear program, the ballistic missile program.
1: Yeah, if nothing else, if the Strait is reopened with the higher cost of oil, won't that be an economic boon for Iran?
0: It would certainly help Iran economically, but it would also help the United States and the rest of the world economically. It's this kind of double-sided kind of pressure point that's been present since the U.S. enacted the blockade on ships going to Iranian ports.
1: Yeah. Ryan Probst, Deputy Director of the Center on Military and Political Power at the Foundation for Defense of Democracies. Ryan, good stuff. Great insight. Thanks for checking in.
0: Thanks for having me.
1: You got it. It's America at Night, and we're back in a moment.
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1: In the 9 o'clock hour, or excuse me, in the last hour, in the third hour, we've got to talk about this legislation that popped up in Washington D.C. today. The Protect College Sports Act. The bill has a number of sponsors, bipartisan legislation. Eric Schmidt, Republican from Missouri, Chris Coons of Delaware, Democrat, would give the NCAA and college sports commissions legal cover to enforce a spending cap on how much each school can pay its athletes. Remind me, is there a spending cap on how much they can pay the coaches? Is there a spending cap on how much they can pay the chancellors? Is there a spending cap on how much they can pay anybody else on campus? Only the athletes. They're only forcing the athletes. They also are setting up a transfer rule. Athletes are only allowed to transfer once. What about coaches? Are they allowed to transfer after they sign a contract? What about the math student who wants to go to a different school and then goes to three or four schools? What about are those students also going to be capped? Why is it that you're only infringing on the freedoms of the athletes? Do I like that the athletes are going to a different school every year? No, I don't like it. But it ain't my decision. The athlete's upset when I go from one job to another. The athlete's upset when I move from one side of town to the other. Whose right is it to tell these athletes how much money they can make? These are supposed to be the people who are championing democracy and government getting out of our lives and making government smaller and believing in free enterprise and let the market decide. What kind of garbage is this? Why Ted Cruz is supposed to be a champion of free enterprise and smaller government? Now he wants to pass a law that says college students can only make X amount of money. Really? How is this? Why is there rioting in the streets over this? Coaches, I'm in favor of, why don't they pass a bill that says to put a cap on how much the coaches can make? Let's start there. No, can't have that. Let's put a cap on how many times a coach can transfer, sign a contract, tell a kid he's going to be there, and then leave 6 months later for more money somewhere else. No, let's not do that. Let's stick it to the 20-year-old kid who's got, finally has a little bit of leverage. Because, man, they're making too much money off the Bulls. We don't want to have to share it with all the players, do we? Holy mackerel. Come back and talk about that, hour number three. 1-844-2-McGraw, 1-844-262-4729. Our executive director is Alex Tinton. Our engineer tonight is Richard Good. I'm McGraw Millhaven. This.
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18: From ABC News, I'm Dave Packer. As the Ebola outbreak in Central Africa continues to grow, world leaders are responding by either closing borders or issuing travel bans.
19: The CDC now says that there are about 1,200 suspected and confirmed cases of Ebola and more than 250 suspected deaths. The new cases spreading in the southeastern part of the DRC, which borders Rwanda and Burundi.
18: ABC's Kira Phillips. The U.S. and Iran could be close to another ceasefire deal that would include reopening the Strait of Hormuz. Could also open the door to more critical talks to end the war altogether if an agreement can be reached on Iran's nuclear program. ABC's Mary Bruce.
20: Sources say the U.S. has committed to discussing sanctions relief for Iran during the negotiation period, something the president had said was not up for discussion. But the Treasury Secretary not ruling it out.
21: Nothing is going to be on the table until we see the Strait of Hormuz open and the Iranians agree that they have to turn over the highly enriched uranium and that they can't have a nuclear program.
20: The bottom line here, even if the two sides agree to this short-term deal to reopen the strait, the tough nuclear negotiations are still to come.
18: 36-year-old Jacob Daniel Baker, wanted in connection with the killings of three men, was apprehended Thursday after a massive search on Hawaii's Big Island.
22: Police say three men have been murdered in homes since Monday night. Two of them were elderly men. Two women filed for restraining orders against Baker last week, saying he had threatened their lives. Autopsies are scheduled to better understand how the three men died. Alex Stone, ABC News.
18: A massive Dallas apartment complex fire Thursday was deadly. Dallas Fire Rescue spokesperson Jason Evans.
23: We can confirm that there have been three fatalities, three people located inside the debris.
18: The blaze started with an explosion Thursday afternoon. 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
18: The Treasury Department's takeover of student loan services is under investigation.
3: Senator Elizabeth Warren, Massachusetts Democrat, triggered the investigation, says a letter sent to her by the Government Accountability Office, a nonpartisan watchdog. Warren says the administration is hurting students, families, and teachers by ripping important programs out of the Education Department and shipping them off to agencies with no expertise. One recipient of DOE programs, the Labor Department, says such transfers increase efficiency.
18: ABC's Chuck Sievertson. A Florida traffic stop is going viral for what a driver was accused of while driving. ABC's Victor Akendo has more.
4: A Palm Beach sheriff's deputy seen pulling over a woman for holding a phone in her right hand while driving. But stunningly, driver Katie Thomas holds up her right arm, revealing she doesn't have her right hand.
5: So obviously not. So you want to just call this a day?
6: Or? I don't want to call it a day. You had a hand up.
5: You just said my right hand.
6: Well, I thought I saw you with your hand. Did you have your phone on your hand?
5: I did not.
4: Despite her denials,
6: so you're going to receive a citation?
4: Katie is still given a $116 traffic ticket for texting while driving. But this week, the case was dismissed.
18: An Austrian court sentenced 21-year-old man to 15 years in prison for planning an Islamist attack at a 2024 Taylor Swift concert in Vienna. The defendant was arrested the day before the first of three scheduled concerts by Swift, which were canceled. Dave Packer, ABC News.
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2: Later on, Jill Cleveland is somewhere in Hershey, Pennsylvania. I've never been to Hershey, Pennsylvania, but he's going to give us a primer coming up here at the bottom of the hour with Bill on the road. And then, of course, open phones in hour number three. I don't know if you've been paying attention at all, but data centers are a massive argument going on all across the countries, in small towns, city halls, all over the country. There are people who are embracing data centers. There are people who are putting a moratorium on data centers. And one of the reasons why is energy bills. And my energy bill is going to go through. My energy bills are already going through the roof. I don't want this data center the size of Manhattan to come into my hometown. That's going to produce more problems for my energy bill. Well, is there an alternative? Our next guest says there is. It's nuclear. Alina Voss is with us, communications director for the American Conservation Coalition and head of marketing for NX Atomic. We should say, Alina, that you have worked for the Washington Examiner, the New York Post, the Washington Times, and you worked at NASA for a while, also the Small Business Administration, and now you are the head of marketing for NX Atomic. Welcome to America at Night. Thanks for joining us.
3: Thank you so much for having me. This is super fun to be on.
2: Yeah, well, wait till the end. Maybe you won't like it so much. We'll have to wait and see. talk to me about the energy need we're going to have going forward with data centers and everything else, right? Everything's being plugged in. Everybody has 9 different TVs, 7 different tablets, 4 phones. Cars are being plugged in. Data centers are everywhere. What is the energy load going to look like here in the next few years in America?
3: Well, I think it's no secret that it's going through the absolute roof. And I find it really funny. I've been working with data centers for quite a while. And, you know, 5-10 years ago, you had to explain to someone what they even were, much less nuclear power. I think most people heard that their information was being stored in the cloud, and they pictured literally a cloud somewhere rather than understanding that this is real physical infrastructure that has to be physically stored somewhere and, of course, powered by energy. And I think these are kind of wonky topics that often don't get brought up in, the charged political landscape of today. I mean, if anyone's noticed that that's how things seem to go in Washington. But it turns into a kitchen table issue really, really quickly once it starts spiking people's energy bills and once you start to see them literally moving into your communities. And I think there's a variety of ways that states are handling it, but I think it's safe to say that a lot of people are not looking at data centers as particularly friendly neighbors.
2: Yeah, the reality is, though, whether you like them or not, they're coming one way, shape, or form. I think that's just the reality. And there is going to have to be some type of energy to accompany them as well, because they are going to need a lot of energy. And that ultimately lands to the question of nuclear. And is nuclear the best, fastest, cheapest, safest way to go? You say yes. But give me the broad strokes. Why is nuclear the way to go?
3: I think nuclear is the way to go for a long list of reasons, but I'll try and boil it down. I think one of the underappreciated aspects of data centers is that it's not just making the power, it's moving it somewhere. And we have some really outdated transmission infrastructure in the United States right now, which means that while that hasn't really been politically favorable to be updating, and it's not something that any politician wants to spend money on, so the can has kind of gotten kicked down the road, it does mean that a lot of the stress that it's putting on, you know, your local energy grid is going to be from just moving the power. So the nice part about small modular reactors is that you can put them on site at a data center, and you're not relying on the transmission that goes through, you know, my neighborhood, for example. The other reason is just the uptime. And, you know, I consider myself kind of an all of the above type energy person. I don't really like to say that one power source is better than the others, but they do have significantly different use cases for a lot of things. And as much as I love solar and wind for their particular use cases in certain scenarios, it really only works if the wind is blowing or the sun is shining. Other than that, you're really having to store it. One of the historical downsides of nuclear is that it's always on and it's always running at about the same power output. And that's coincidentally fantastic for data centers. So it's really about the transmission, the power output, and the fact that you can co-locate them and build as much as you need, scale them up, scale them down with these new small modular reactors.
4: Are you insinuating, or are you saying that next to a data center is going to be a small modular nuclear reactor?
3: I am hoping, and I hope just short of promising you, that there will be small modular reactors next to most of the data centers in the United States 10 years from now. I think they go together like peanut butter and jelly, and I'm not the only one saying so. You have the data centers are being very welcoming to all the nuclear coming in because they kind of recognize that long-term it's the only way this is going to work.
4: Okay, explain, what is a small modular reactor? Because when people hear nuclear, they're thinking big, giant smokestacks with steam coming out of the top next to a river or a water somewhere.
3: They absolutely are, and a small modular reactor typically is going to look nothing like that. I like to think of if trailer homes were Legos and you could just stack a bunch of them together. Each model is a little bit different, depending on which company is making which ones. They're going to have different sizes and power outputs, but the ultimate point of them is that you can stack them together like Legos and build as many units as you need on site for whatever use case it is. And the ability to stack them together like Legos means that you can basically customize them the same way that you would, you know, IKEA furniture, and it's modular. You can just add on a unit as you need it.
4: How big are they?
3: It completely depends on which reactor you're working with. The one that NX Atomics is building, if we're talking about the core of it, it's going to be about 2 meters wide. But if you're thinking of like a standard suburban house, that's roughly the size of the full reactor containment.
4: And so lots of questions here. Let's talk about nuclear waste. These things produce nuclear waste just like the other big nuclear power plants?
3: They do. It also depends on which small modular reactor you're talking about, because some of them can also use nuclear waste as fuel. I think something that a lot of people don't appreciate is that when a large reactor, you think of like the big smokestacks, they're steam, but the smokestack type things that you're used to seeing if you Google image a reactor, when those are done with the spent fuel is what we call it, there's a lot of times 90% of the power still left in there. They're barely scraping the surface of the fuel that they're using. Many of the small modular reactors that are coming onto the market, part of the purpose of like a lot of these technological advancements is that there's a lot of power left in there. Other countries have historically been a lot better about recycling their fuel. France is a very good example. And the waste, I think, is a bit of an overblown problem. I mean, I'm not saying that it's not real, but it can be both used as fuel, and most of it, even with the existing nuclear infrastructure that we have in the U.S., is stored on site. The nuclear waste that you or I would produce in our lifetime fits in about a soda can. It's really not physically that much.
4: What about the safety of all of this? How safe and secure are these small modular reactors?
3: They are designed to be even safer than the existing nuclear infrastructure, which is truly saying something. One thing that I don't think a lot of people recognize is that nuclear is tied with wind and solar for the safest energy sources. If you look at deaths per kilowatt hour, which I know it sounds morbid, but that is kind of how we measure safety when it comes to energy, how many people die per unit of energy produced, it is tied for the safest form of energy. Unfortunately, you have a lot of sort of bad halo effects from some of the tragedies, or even, you know, stuff like Three Mile Island, where no one died, but people were very public and, you know, stuck in people's minds for quite a while. But they're extraordinarily safe. And one of the benefits of some of the small modular reactor designs, and certainly what we're working on at NX Atomics, is that we are focusing on the design itself being safer. So not using some of the same cooling methods or some of the same fuel methods that some of the larger light water reactors have had. And now I don't want to say that those larger reactors are unsafe at all. They certainly aren't, but it's nice to have sort of that passive safety where it's not relying on people to actively be managing the safety of it.
4: Okay, so how far are we? How much of this is real? How much of this is science fiction? And when will it be able to be commercially ready for a data center near you?
3: So we are, I would say, behind the market in terms of the timeline to data center deployment. But if you're looking at some of the small modular reactors that are on the market right now, there's several that are racing to criticality this year. Criticality meaning like they properly split the atom, if you will. We are hoping to be in the early 2030s and be able to be deploying small modular reactors toward data centers and what have you. Data centers are definitely one of our top use cases just because of the size of our reactor. So we're only a couple years away. I think the best time to build a nuclear reactor was 10 years ago, and the second best time is right now.
4: Let's talk about the cost of the energy coming out of a small modular reactor. How does that compare to wind, solar, and actually regular energy plants now?
3: So a lot of these, a lot of the cost that comes out of many of these sources, especially if you're talking about something like wind and solar, if you're talking about the life cycle cost, it really doesn't entail storage, which is, as I mentioned, a benefit of nuclear being kind of right there on site. We believe that we can get it down to 2 cents per kilowatt hour, which is not just competitive, but honestly blows other sources out of the water. That's part of why we're going to be a little longer to market. But even most of the small modular reactors that are, I don't even want to call them competitors. I think it's just such a large landscape. But they're still talking about down to 5 or 6 cents per kilowatt hour, which is truly just dwarfing the prices that have been coming out both from nuclear energy and then a lot of our sort of utility scale solar and wind operations, especially once you do away with some of the subsidies that have been pushing those markets a little artificially lower than they would be.
4: A couple more questions for you. What's the 3D printing technology that small modular reactors use?
3: So that is something pretty unique to NX Atomics. There's something called electron beam additive manufacturing. So basically you blast a small coil of wire with an electron beam and it melts it on and you 3D print with it the same way that you would 3D print with plastic, except a lot more violent and radioactive. So we are going to be 3D printing the reactor components themselves, which has two benefits. One, a lot of the reactor cost comes from the manufacturing. So the quicker that you can do that and the more efficiently that you can do that through things like 3D printing, the cheaper the reactor is going to be. But in addition to that, the ability to swap in and out, for example, the reactor core or other reactor components means that you don't have to necessarily design a core that can last you for 60 years. You can design one that lasts for 20 and swap it out like a Lego piece. When you need to. We already do this in a lot of aerospace technology. We've done it in submarines. We are just thinking that this is a very good use case, bringing it into the nuclear field.
4: Alina Voss with us for a couple more minutes. I got about a minute left. Alina, who's doing nuclear right? What country, closer to home, America, states, who's doing it right?
3: I am obviously biased as an American, but most of our engineers, for context, are coming from Germany. They are trying to work their way across the pond because, unfortunately, Germany is just not doing it right. And they searched the whole world, and we've landed in the U.S. largely because the U.S. and, in particular, specific states in the U.S., among them Indiana, Tennessee, Texas, are being very favorable to nuclear at the moment. I think the U.S. has realized probably a bit quicker than some other countries that this is the way forward, especially with AI and data centers. And it's a very promising environment to be in here.
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4: Really interesting stuff. 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Good luck down the road.
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4: 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America at Night, back in a moment.
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8: All right, so coming up in just a minute, we'll check in with Bill Cleveland. Bill on the road. He's in Hershey, Pennsylvania. We'll check in there. Also, I want to make sure we did this. We started this, kicked this off last night, and I want to make sure everybody gets a chance to participate. You know the text line, right? We have the text line, 1-844-2-McGraw. Text your comments to the show at any given time. And then what we're doing now is, somebody last night asked me about my rib recipe, my barbecue smoked rib recipe, and I have agreed to share my beautiful recipe with everyone who listens to the show as a small token of my appreciation for listening to the show. So what we're going to do is we're going to text it to you. And everybody who wants the barbecue recipe, we'll text it out on Monday. Now, if you already subscribe to our texts, don't do anything. You will automatically get the rib recipe. If you want the rib recipe, you are going to have to sign up for the text service. We send out one a day. We don't sell your information. We don't give it to the government. We don't do anything like that. We just give a rundown each and every day of what's coming up on the show tonight. It's a way to sort of stay part on top of the show. And if you miss the show, you can go and get the podcast or whatever else. So all we want to do is text barbecue, BBQ, to 1-844-2-McGraw, 1-844-262-4729. And then come Monday, I'll have Alex text everybody who signed up to the text line the rib recipe. And then you can do with as you wish. And when you're sitting down at your barbecue on Juneteenth or July 4th or Labor Day or whenever you get around to cooking it, and you are the star of your backyard barbecue, you don't even have to thank me. But you'll know deep in your heart, you know where you got that recipe from. You can call it your own. Heck, I stole it from somebody else. So it is like I invented it. I put a little twist on it myself, but you put a little twist on it yourself and call it your own. That's the great thing about barbecue. So all you have to do is text BBQ to 1-844-262-4729. Sign up for the text line. You can cancel it right after you get the barbecue recipe. If you've already subscribed to the Daily Text, don't do anything. You'll automatically get it. So there you go. We had a lot of people asking about that, and a lot of people signed it up. So we're thrilled and excited. So stay right there. We're going to take a quick break. When we come back, Bill Cleveland, Bill on the Road, Hershey, Pennsylvania. Find out about this great country each and every week with Bill on the Road. America at Night, back in a moment.
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13: All right, let's get to it. We got Bill on the road, our traveling American Night Westwood One correspondent. Good morning, Bill Cleveland.
14: Hello, McGraw. What's going on?
13: We are checking in with you. You are in Hershey, Pennsylvania?
14: Hershey, Pennsylvania. Been here quite a few times. It's one of my favorite little fun getaways, especially in the summer and in early fall. The question for you, I guess, is have you been to Hershey, Pennsylvania?
13: You know, I have been to Philadelphia a couple of times. I've never been to Hershey, Pennsylvania. I've been to the Poconos, driven through the Poconos, but I've never been through Hershey, Pennsylvania. I like Hershey's chocolate. Heard some nice things about it, but I don't know much about Hershey, Pennsylvania.
14: Well, with all due respect, that's probably my favorite town in all of Pennsylvania. I love Hershey. It's a really neat place. What I'll do is I'll give you a little background on kind of how the town got started and then run through some of the things that people can do for folks maybe thinking about taking a little getaway. If you're not too far from Hershey, I hopefully will sell you by the end of our segment here. But Milton Hershey, of course, founder of the Hershey Company, was really just a neat and by all accounts a really good guy. I mean, at the end of his life, he gave all his money away to the Hershey School, which basically gave underserved children free education, like K through 12, gave all of his money to the school. It still operates today. You know, little things like during the Great Depression, Milton Hershey kept all of his workers employed by building the Hershey Hotel. Kept all those employees working and didn't have to lay them off and put them on welfare. So just a really neat guy, interesting, you know, upbringing. He tried a lot of different things growing up and as a businessman and failed quite a few times. And then, of course, eventually had success with chocolate and Hershey's chocolate. And of course, the rest is history. But some of the cool things that you can see here and you can do if you're coming for a visit. Of course, you can go to Hershey's Chocolate World. So that's kind of like the big, I don't want to call it a visitor center, but you can go in there. It's a free deal. You'll get now they call it a factory tour. They don't actually do production facility tours anymore because, you know, everybody sues everybody, right? You can't do anything fun anymore. Yeah, so you can't actually go. But it's fun, and especially younger kids will really get a kick out of it. It's animated, and you go through this whole thing, and it shows you how, you know, they make the chocolate and everything. It's like, what was the movie? The Charlie and the Chocolate Factory, right?
13: Yeah.
14: You're going through the chocolate factory, and it's really neat. And they have, like, the world's largest Hershey's chocolate store. So, you know, you can buy a Hershey's chocolate bar as big as your head and, you know, a peanut butter cup that would, you know, fill up you and your entire neighborhood. Like, I mean, it is fun stuff. And you see a lot of products and things. And so that's cool. You go and check that out. Then they have what's called Hershey Park. So this is a theme park in Hershey, and I don't want anybody to discount Hershey Park. This place is legit. If you like roller coasters, they have, I don't remember the exact number of, but they have a ton of like really great roller coasters, lots of fun rides. It's a really awesome theme park. But I think some people, when you think, a theme park in Hershey, Pennsylvania, okay, it's cool. I mean, it is a legit theme park. It's really great. Obviously, that's just going to be in like the late spring and summer. It's not open during the winter or anything. That's a place you absolutely have to go. And then there's another place that I would suggest. This is a place that, you know, maybe adults might like a little more, but it's called the Hershey story. And so it's a museum that basically runs down the entire history of Hershey, Pennsylvania, and walks through the story of Milton Hershey and just talks about how they got the company up and running. And, you know, they have really cool things on display. Like, for example, you know, they've got a machine or, you know, that makes Hershey kisses. Right. So it's cool to like see what that actually looks like and how they make the little Hershey kisses and how they put, you know, the little stuff on the little foil on the Hershey kisses and just interesting things like that that you don't get to see anywhere else. Talks about Reese's, you know, that how that company came into the fold under Hershey and how, you know, the Hershey company bought that Reese's stuff after, you know, the Mr. I guess it was Reese's, well, he passed away. He worked for the Hershey company for a while and left to kind of do his own thing. And it's kind of interesting to see how that kind of intertwines. But you know, I'll pause there because I'm sure you have some questions, but it's just a really fun town. I mean, my God, they have, you drive down the town, down the main drag, you know, of course the town smells like chocolate, right? They're still making chocolate there. And then all like the lights up and down the street are all little Hershey kisses, you know, the light poles and everything, Hershey kisses at the top of the light pole. I mean, it is really a really fun town.
13: All right. Here's my question. First off, the man's name was Milton Hershey. Was the town already called Hershey, or did they change the name to Hershey after the man got there?
14: Oh, my gosh. You put me on the spot. I'm pretty sure they changed it after the fact. Don't quote me on that. Somebody from the tourism office is going to track me down. But I think that is the case. And,
13: I'm going with that one. Or did he create the town himself? Did he just buy a plot of land and put a factory there and called it Hershey, Pennsylvania?
14: Well, I think you just had so many people that ended up working for the company that ended up living there and buying housing nearby because they, you know, they were all these, he had all these employees. That's going to be my story. I think that's correct.
13: Tell me about the hotel, because that thing looks really cool.
14: Oh my gosh. Yeah. So the Hershey Hotel, very, you know, I don't know what the pricing would be like for a night, but it's a little on the upscale side. And by the way, I should point out, they have lodging for every type of budget you could think of. Like, I know one time I came here and I stayed in, they have a Hershey Lodge, right? So, you know, it's just a pretty big place. Fairly basic rooms, but really nice, and they've got little restaurants inside or whatever. And it's more for, you know, you're taking you and your 12 kids, you're going to stay at the lodge, right? They got a pool and all this stuff. But the Hershey Hotel, it is a very, very nice place. You know, you walk in and they've got, you know, I've taken pictures a handful of times of just this, you know, beautiful, just, you know, flower arrangements that are, you know, you can tell it costs thousands of dollars to put together right in the lobby as you walk in, and beautiful, like stained glass. But it is neat though, that particular hotel was built, with workers that worked for Hershey. And then of course you had the Great Depression, and then, you know, the demand for chocolate went down. And so instead of laying off all of these people or a lot of these people, they started working on this hotel and you kept them all employed, which I think that's pretty cool.
13: Yeah, no, great. And so, yeah, I know you've taken the Anheuser-Busch tour. A lot of people take some of these sort of tours and stuff. Is it similar to the Anheuser-Busch tour where they just give you a little sense of what it was like in the olden days?
14: You don't get quite as drunk at the Hershey factory tour. No, you know, it's funny. So I remember the last time I was here, I did kind of an official journalist visit, right? And they give you, a little swag bag with stuff or whatever. And my hand to God, there were 15.

0: nerds or it's what is the you're right. There's a handful of different types, and they've over the years have become bigger conglomerate and bought other ones. But the main ones still are the Hershey bar, right? Hershey chocolate bar and Reese's and all the stuff that goes with Reese's. I think they have maybe Jolly Ranchers is one. They own. You're right. They own a bunch of them. And when you go into that big Hershey store, like they have all of them there. And you can buy, like I said, the gigantic size, or you can buy, you know, they even have, this is kind of cool. I took a class once. They show you like how to make different, like you make your own chocolate bar, right? So you sit down and they bring all the ingredients out to your table and you're, you know, they put you in a lab coat for fun. Even though I usually travel with my own lab coat, they have you sitting at the table and it is fun. Like families can gather around and you make your own little candy bar and you decide whether you want little, if you want nuts in it or if you want whatever. And then they bake it and do whatever it is that they do. And that's really fun. A lot of hands-on experiences.
1: Did they talk about the controversy with chocolate, how they're using different ingredients because of the supply chain issues with chocolate?
0: You always love a good controversy. I don't know what is that about you. I don't get into controversy. That's not my world. But all I don't know. I don't know.
1: Well, look, so Hershey has got Twizzlers, which is my all-time favorite. I'm a Twizzler guy.
0: Twizzlers,
1: I can eat Twizzlers.
0: I couldn't remember Twizzlers. Yes.
1: Yeah, the red Twizzlers. Heath Bars, which is in the McGraw Concrete down at Ted Drew's here in St. Louis. Mounds and Almond Joy. Sometimes you feel like a nut, sometimes you don't.
0: Right.
1: Mentioned Reese's, Rolo to a friend. Whatchamacallit, right? Whatchamacallit candy bar that you always, I only eat during Halloween, I guess, because it's in the assorted chocolate bag.
0: It's Kit the one Kats. Nobody wants. Yeah, you left
1: right.
0: with
1: yeah,
0: those,
1: yeah,
0: right?
1: Yeah. Uh-huh. Yeah, the Kit Kats.
0: Those are good, yeah.
1: Yeah, the York Peppermint Patty. It's a big conglomerate. So tell me more about this Milton Hershey guy. Just sounds like a good dude who by accident discovered chocolate and took it and ran with it.
0: Well, he didn't discover chocolate, but discovered how to, I don't know. How do I put this? I did a book a few years ago on people who came from nothing, right? They had nothing to begin with and they ended up becoming huge success stories in America and basically showing these people who basically achieved the American dream. And Milton Hershey was one of the people that I put in that book specifically because over time, as he tried to perfect his craft, he would basically fail and just things didn't work out. He had like a shop and it didn't work out. But over time perfected it. And then of course became this huge chocolatier, I guess you might call it, and whatever. But for me, again, back to like, so there's this school, it's a Milton Hershey school and, started this to give now at the time it was kids who were orphans. We don't say that anymore, right? But and then it was, I think it was just, I can't remember if it was just males or female. Anyway, now it's any kid and it's it's underprivileged kids and they can go and they can have a free private school tuition at this place, and it's all taken care of, and all of his money went to that. And I don't know, I always thought that was really a mark of an awesome person to do that. And how, I don't know how long he's been gone now, but it's still there, So that I thought was really cool. But yeah, it seems like an all around good guy. And you can take a trolley tour around Hershey as well, and they will drive you by like his home, like the home where he lived. They'll take you around town. They'll kind of tell you more about his personal story. Show you kind of how the town got started. And that's really fun. There's one other thing that I have to mention, and they have a botanical garden in Hershey. It's the Hershey Gardens. And I guess as I'm getting older, I'm getting more and more interested in flowers and stuff. I don't know. I'll be bird watching next. But it is awesome. Like, it is so well done. And it stems back to, I guess, his wife started it with a rose garden back in, like, the 1930s or whatever. And now it's, like, 23 acres, and you can spend, like, a month.

0: morning or late afternoon, walking around, enjoying, like, the beautiful plants and flowers. And it's actually, now I don't know if this is still the case, but it used to be like the number one attraction in Hershey. Like, it was what was people went there the most for Hershey Gardens. So don't miss that one. Go ahead and check that out too
1: Yeah.
0: if you're going to Hershey.
1: How'd you get there? Did you drive or did you fly? What, do you fly into Harrisburg, I guess, which is the capital, right? The capital of
0: Well, I,
1: Pennsylvania?
0: McGraw, I am Bill on the road. I find it disingenuous for me to hop on a plane unless I'm leaving the country. So I drive everywhere, all across the country. I have 260,000 miles on my vehicle.
1: Oh. I thought we sent the I thought we sent the America at Night plane to send you to Hershey, Pennsylvania. I
0: I
1: thought I
0: have
1: signed off
0: not
1: on that.
0: seen the America at Night plane. I haven't seen the America at Night train. No one's got in touch with me about that yet, but
1: We gotta
0: I'll be looking for
1: correct
0: it.
1: that. All right, we'll get some Hershey's on the in the get some Cadbury's on the plane for you when next time we come pick you up.
0: Okay,
1: All
0: sounds
1: right,
0: good.
1: book signings we should know about. You don't being gonna have a book signing anywhere here shortly?
0: No, I got a couple of weeks off, thank God, and then things just go crazy. And it's funny, like you agree to all this stuff, you're like, oh, I'd love to do that. Yeah. And now I'm looking at my calendar going, what in the heck did I sign up for? I got so much stuff coming up later in June, and I got things where I'm doing something in the morning and then later in the evening. But you know what? I'm blessed that I get to do what I enjoy for a living, and it'll be all good.
1: There you go. BillOnTheRoad.com. The article is 10 Sweet Things to Do in Hershey. 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Bill, thanks for checking in. Have a Twizzler on me, and we'll talk to you next Thursday.
0: All right, sounds good. See you.
1: There you go. Bill on the Road. Checking in from Hershey, Pennsylvania. America at Night. 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
3: Man, I love this place. I've been surfing here since I was a kid. Now, seeing my grandson out on the water, it means everything to me. 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
1: All right, that's going to do it for hour number two. We got lots to get to in the third hour with open phones. My rant on Congress wanting to stifle and put a salary cap on college athletes. Thanks, guys. The first time we finally have leverage, and they're now going to say, whoa. We were talking that you guys could charge anything you want for your services. We didn't mean like you could charge anything you wanted for your services. You're still going to have to play for the old college you, and you're making too much money over there. They don't want a cap like Elon Musk's salary, right? They just want to cap the quarterback salary at the old state university. That's offensive. But Elon Musk, he can make as much as he wants. The quarterback of the football team, the poor lineman, no. Those guys, how brazen are they to be making all that money? The university should be making that money. The coaches should be making that money. The superintendents should be making that money. The schools make hundreds of millions of dollars, and the conferences make all that money with the bowl games. Now you want to start paying the players? No. We need to cap the play. Do they cap the amount of money the bowls give them? No, they don't do that. But they want to cap the money the players make. Doesn't sound very free market to me. Very interesting. Bipartisan legislation. We'll talk about that. Also, there was an interesting story in the Wall Street Journal about a flurry of suspicious oil trades. People made some serious money on some oil futures before a tweet from Donald Trump on March 23rd that sent U.S. crude futures plummeting. People made over $800 million worth of trades.
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6: From ABC News, I'm Dave Packer. The U.S. and Iran could be close to another ceasefire deal that would include reopening the Strait of Hormuz. Could also open the door to more critical talks to end the war altogether if an agreement can be reached on Iran's nuclear program. ABC's Mary Bruce with more from the White House.
7: According to U.S. officials, the president has been briefed on a draft agreement that would extend the current fragile ceasefire and see the strait reopen over the course of 60 days. Iran loosening its grip on the critical waterway as the U.S. pulls back its naval blockade on Iranian ports, buying time to start negotiating an end to the war.
6: Neither the president nor the Iranian supreme leader have signed off on the proposal. In Central Africa, more than 250 people so far have died from what's suspected to be Ebola, and health officials say they're the virus is spreading faster than that they can contain it. Former White House COVID-19 response coordinator Dr. Ashish Jha says the Trump administration cuts have hurt efforts to contain the outbreak.
8: The cuts in USAID have definitely made a difference. And it would make sense, right? We had a tremendous number of staff on the ground. They're gone. We had a lot of other resources on the ground. They're gone.
6: Former CIA officer David Rush facing charges after federal prosecutors say he stored hundreds of gold bars in his home.
7: An affidavit alleges Rush lied about his background since joining the CIA around 2009, claiming he had a degree from Clemson University, a master's from Rensselaer Polytechnic, and had been a Navy pilot. But an investigation found no record he attended either school or had been a pilot.
6: ABC Stephanie Ramos, 14-year-old Sri Parikh from Rancho Cucamonga, California, is the winner of this year's Scripps National Spelling Bee. It went to a 90-second speed round spell-off.
9: Tara Glynn.
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6: Sri flying through to get 32 words right, enough to be crowned best speller in the English language. You're listening to ABC News.
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6: Treasury Secretary Scott Bessent spoke at the White House press briefing today, and he said that plans in place to put President Trump's face on a $250 bill need to go through Congress.
13: Right now, there is proposed legislation that in front of the House, in front of the Senate, to change the first requirement so that a living person, Donald J. Trump, could be on a $250 bill. So it's all in the hands of the it's all in up on Capitol Hill.
6: The outdoor clothing company Patagonia is suing drag queen and environmental activist Patagonia for trademark infringement. Patagonia alleges after Patagonia's application for a trademark, it's going to confuse consumers. Patagonia accuses Patagonia of trying to erase an activist and betraying its core mission. ABC News contributor and SiriusXM host Mike Muse says this boils down to freedom of expression versus intellectual property.
14: So when you get to freedom of expression, what the law typically allows is for satirists, activists, and politicals to use parody in order to promote a message to which Patagonia is actually doing. But when you get into trademark intellectual property, that's where the rubber begins to meet the road.
6: And upset at the French Open, world number one Yannick Sinner collapsed in the Paris heat before falling to the second round to 56th-ranked Manuel Cerundo. Extreme heat also caused problems for Sinner in the Australian Open. Dave Packery.
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0: Democrats don't either. We got to learn to maybe have that middle ground a little better, but we can't just abandon our principles. We got to do it in such a way that we do what is best for our country and best for the American people. I'm Joey Hudson, in for Mike.
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1: From the wild world of DC politics to America's culture clash, brace yourself for the reality check you've been waiting for. 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
2: Welcome in on this Thursday edition of the Mike Gallagher Show. So glad to have you. Joey Hudson in for Mike. Mike will be returning on Monday. Lots to cover this hour as Iran launched a ballistic missile at a U.S. military base in Kuwait late last night. This in retaliation for the American military knocking out some Iranian drones in the Strait of Hormuz just a few days ago. The situation in Iran is very volatile. As you know, the president this past weekend suggested that we're very close to a deal, but then we have this type of action. CENTCOM, in a social media post early this morning, wrote, "This egregious ceasefire violation by the Iranian regime occurred hours after Iranian forces launched 5 one-way attack drones that posed a clear threat in and near the Strait of Hormuz." The neighboring Gulf states, Qatar, Saudi Arabia, United Arab Emirates, of course, are condemning Iran for taking this action. All three described the airstrike as a flagrant violation of Kuwait's sovereignty. They expressed full solidarity with their neighbor and support for all measures that it takes to preserve the security, sovereignty, and stability in the region. Now, that's good. I'm happy that they issued those statements. I'm glad that we all agree on that. I do wish that they would do more than just release statements. We need for them to step up in a very strong way and help us, help Israel, put an end to this. We've got to get Iran, this war in Iran, a resolution so that things can get back to normal. A little later this hour, we'll have Congressman William Timmons join us, and we're going to talk with him about where he thinks we're headed. How soon can we expect this to be resolved? Is it going to be resolved diplomatically? Or do we just need to go ahead and send our military, get them back in action? Is it going to be resolved through military action? One way or the other, though, we have to stop playing around with this. And look, I'm proud that the president is giving diplomacy a chance. That's the better option. I'm just a little concerned that we can't trust Iran. They keep kicking this down the road. And the American families having to pay $4, $5, $6 a gallon for gas is hurting them as we head into the summer. It's going to hurt Republicans even more in November if these gas prices remain high. 800-655-MIKE, 800-655-6453. I'd love to get your feedback. Text me. Call. We'll put you in queue. We'll talk as time permits. Email me directly, joey@joeyhudson.com. So Jill Biden, the former first lady, has written her memoirs, and it is set to be released early next month. She's on the Talking Head tour now. She made a statement yesterday to CBS, and I think the full interview is going to be aired sometime maybe this weekend. She claimed in this interview, though, that she thought her husband, the former President Joe Biden, was having a stroke during the infamous debate with Donald Trump in 2024. You remember it? You remember it was the moment that we all knew? We knew that Joe Biden wasn't capable of serving another four-year term. The Democrats just did not want to admit it. During that debate, though, in 2024, June 27th, 2024, to be exact. You remember how Joe Biden froze? You remember how he seemed to not be able to have a clear thought? Couldn't complete his sentences? It was a disaster. It was painful. I was embarrassed for him. Donald Trump just absolutely devoured him. And it ultimately led to Joe Biden dropping out of the race. and the Democrats just quickly getting Kamala on the ticket. The First Lady, of course, was defending Joe Biden at the time. She was still arguing, even after that horrible performance in the debate, she still argued that he was capable of serving. Because I'm convinced that she was the driving force behind Joe Biden anyway. She wanted him to be elected, serve another four-year term, because she did not want to give up the power of the White House. Well, the First Lady admitted yesterday to CBS in a sit-down, it's set to air on Sunday, that she was frightened. Here's Jill Biden.
3: Were you horrified as you saw it unfold?
4: I wasn't horrified. I was frightened because I had never, ever seen Joe like that before or since. Never.
3: Or since.
4: Yes. Or
3: You've
4: since.
3: You've never seen him like
4: never.
3: That?
4: Never. No.
3: What happened?
4: I don't know what happened. I mean, as I watched it, I thought, oh, my God, he's having a stroke. And it scared me to death.
2: She says, I thought he was having a stroke. But yet she was fully supportive. In fact, I look back to some news articles during that time. Here's one of the things that she said. This was immediately following the debate. Evidently, they were at a Waffle House in Atlanta. She said, very encouraging, Joe, you did such a great job. You answered every question. You knew all the facts. It's laughable because he didn't answer all the questions. He didn't know all the facts. In subsequent days, the First Lady defended the president, defended his mental ability. Wow. If she thought he was having a stroke, if she was scared, as she just said, that he was having a stroke, don't you think she would have wanted him out of the race earlier to take care of him? Is this just not scary to think about? But again, my theory all along has been that Jill Biden was the driving force behind Joe Biden anyway, particularly in those final couple of years. I don't think he, at times, he didn't know where he was. She didn't want to give up the power because I think she is as or more ambitious as Joe Biden ever was. 800-655-MIKE, 800-655-6453. Glad to have you along. Text me. Call, we'll put you in queue, we'll talk as time permits. Email me, joey@joeyhudson.com.
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0: Kelly Hudson in for Mike. Glad to have you. 800-655-MIKE, 800-655-6453. Man, you guys are just making a big difference in our Angel Tree camp. My goal was 650 while Mike was out of town on vacation. We're now at 675. Eric, do we have like a drum roll or some type of celebration that we can play here? Thank you. Thank you, thank you, thank you. Of course, with 675, now I'm wondering, could we hit 700? Could we do 700? Maybe just round it off? So when Mike comes back in on Monday, we give him 700 kids. That's just amazing. Thank you. Thank you for your generosity. You can still give. And again, you're making a huge difference. You're going to send these kids who have a parent in prison, you're going to give them an experience of a lifetime. They're going to get to swim and ride horseback and rock climb and hike and all these things. But again, more importantly, you're going to introduce them to Jesus Christ. And you could change their lives forever. So if you could sponsor a child for $200, maybe five for $1,000, we need to step up and send as many kids to summer camp, because otherwise they're not going to get to go. These kids come from poor, dangerous neighborhoods in some of the bigger cities. Their parents, again, one, the mom or dad, in some cases both, are in prison. And they just don't get this opportunity. So you and I can make a difference. We can send them to the Angel Tree Camp this summer for just $200 and change their lives. 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Let's go back to the phones. Bob is in Atlanta. Welcome, Bob, to the Mike Gallagher Show.
1: Thank you. You're doing a good job, Joey. Remember back when Joe Biden ran in 2020, he was hidden then. He had demonstrated diminished mental capabilities for years. For Jill Biden to say that she was, I guess, surprised or shocked, that's deceitful on her part. To me, she is a sinister human being. If she cared about her husband, she would not have let him run to begin with, in my opinion, let alone again in 2024. Joey, we did not have a president for 4 years. We truly did not have a chief executive. But she, I've said this for a long time now, the most powerful intoxicant in humanity is power.
0: Yep.
1: And she was intoxicated with power. Thank you again, Joey. You're doing a great job.
0: And Bob, I agree. I've said that all along. I think she was the driving force behind Joe Biden. Joe Biden wasn't capable of making the decision to run again. And I think she just pushed him into it because she wanted to maintain that power. I think we agree on that, Bob. Hey, have a great day. Appreciate it. 800-655. Mike, Dan is in Missouri, I think. Welcome, Dan.
2: Hey, I think that Joe may have been the one that was pushing behind the auto pen. You know, everybody says Epstein. Every time they say Epstein, I would say auto pen. You know, flip it back on him because, well, nobody never knows who the auto pen, you know, was behind all that. And I don't think it'll ever come to light, but it could have been Hunter. It could have been Jill. Or it could have been one of his, you know, anybody.
0: Well, I've got a feeling that, Dan, I think you'll probably agree with me. I think Jill Biden knew exactly what was going on in the Oval Office. I think she was the one calling the shots, and I would bet that she probably knew everybody that received a pardon with that auto pen.
2: I agree.
0: Appreciate your phone call. Have a great day. 800-655-6453. I mean, it is kind of scary. It was scary at the time to watch Joe Biden during that debate. You knew something was wrong. I mean, we had seen signs of it prior to that. I mean, think about it. Think about the times when Joe Biden would be in an event and he goes off in the wrong direction. Or you remember the time at one of the events where he's literally standing over there like he's shaking somebody's hand that, and that somebody wasn't even there? I mean, the guy was in bad shape. He should have never even started the campaign. Jill Biden knew that, but she pushed him into it anyway. And now for her to say that she was frightened because she thought he was literally having a stroke during the debate, but yet she propped him up afterwards. You remember it took about a week before they finally admitted he shouldn't be running. Let's step aside and let Kamala come in. 800-655-6453. You can text me. You can call. We'll put you in queue as time permits. 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Brian is in Illinois. Welcome, Brian, to the Mike Gallagher Show.
3: Hey, Joey. I think it's repugnant what Jill and Hunter did, being the family for Joe, allowing to him to be embarrassed like that. I mean, you could go back to when he confused his wife with his sister. You know,
0: yeah, exactly.
3: Horrible.
0: Yeah.
3: But he's not the only one. Mitch McConnell needs to leave.
0: Oh, yeah.
3: And
0: yeah.
3: Feinstein should have left. I mean, and then Strom Thurmond. Come on. They're wheeling him into the Senate.
0: Hold on a minute now. Hold on a minute, Brian. You're talking about my senior senator from years ago.
3: I like the man, but at over 100, you got to go, you know?
0: Yeah. Well, and Brian, I got to tell you, my first paying political job was with Strom Thurmond. It was his re-election campaign in 1978. He was like 72 years old, had four young children, and I was in charge of the Thurmond youth campaign because Charles Pug Ravenel at the time was wanting to make age an issue because he was 72, and my job was to get young people to show up at all the rallies, and I had some great memories. I went on to do some internships in his Washington office too, but you're right. You know, Strom Thurmond, they were propping him up towards the end there as well. His seniority, he was able to do a lot for South Carolina, but I don't think anybody should serve in Congress that long. Appreciate your phone call. 800-655-6453. Congressman William Timmons will join us up next from the 4th District of South Carolina.

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1: Joey Hudson in for Mike. Welcome in on this Thursday edition of the Mike Gallagher Show. 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William Timmons serves the 4th District of South Carolina. He happens to be my congressman. He serves on the House Oversight Committee. I'm happy to welcome Congressman William Timmons to our guest line today. Congressman, sure, welcome in. How are you, sir? Always
2: good
1: a pleasure.
2: Thanks for having me on.
1: Yeah. Did you happen to see yesterday the comments from former First Lady Jill Biden saying that she was frightened, that she thought maybe Joe was having a stroke during the infamous debate with Donald Trump in 2024?
2: It's not surprising whatsoever. This was Weekend at Bernie's for 4 years, and the American people deserve to know who was actually running the country because we know it wasn't him.
1: Yep, that's for sure. I mean, it's frightening to me to know that she was frightened that he may have been having a stroke, but yet she continued to support him. You'll recall that it was another week or two before they finally admitted, well, he needs to drop out. let's start, Congressman, with an issue that's been making national news that affects our beloved Palmetto State. This week, the state Senate decided they would not continue with redrawing our congressional districts. They had the final say. South Carolina will not be doing that this year. What's your response to that?
2: It's unfortunate that we ran out of time. Ultimately, we can still redistrict. We should redistrict. I think that the state Senate will reconvene and they will do the work that they need to do. These things are just difficult to do quickly. And they just ran out of time. But I do think they're going to do it. And we're going to have a 7-0 map here shortly, just not for this election.
1: Yeah. There has to be a bit of relief on your part, because had they decided to do that, the primary, which is coming up June the 9th, would have been pushed on over into August. I mean, you virtually would have just started a brand new campaign, wouldn't you?
2: It was definitely confusing, but at the end of the day, they can draw my district however they want to, and I will work hard, and I will serve in Congress for one more term. So I wasn't concerned about the redrawing of the lines. I think the biggest issue is maintaining the majority. I've served in the minority before, and it is not fun. So doing everything we can to grow the House majority, keep the majority, is critical. So it's unfortunate that we weren't able to do it. But yeah. I was happy to run whenever they wanted me to run and whatever district they wanted me to run in. The president has supported me, and he does not lose races. So I wouldn't be the first. I can promise you that.
1: Congressman William Timmons is my guest today from the 4th District of South Carolina. He's my congressman here in the upstate of South Carolina. You mentioned that this will be your final term. You have self-imposed term limits. What is your opinion of term limits? Should this be something that everyone should have term limits? I mean, and how many terms in the U.S. House?
2: You know, I've been a proponent of term limits my entire time in public office. I actually held the first subcommittee hearing in the state Senate when I served there, and I've sponsored term limits every time that I've had the opportunity to in Congress. So, yes, I think they're important. I don't think that we were designed to have a ruling political class. The founders wanted citizen legislators, and in order to be a citizen legislator, you have to be connected to the people. So, you know, serving for 40, 50 years, I don't think that's a good thing. So I impose my term limits on myself, and I'm really excited to be in South Carolina full time, and I'm looking forward to sleeping in the same bed for more than four nights. Yeah. It's long overdue.
1: Yeah. Congressman, give us an update on Iran. Of course, we know that there were some missiles fired last night in response. Iran says they're responding to our violation of the ceasefire. The president is optimistic, or seems to be optimistic, that we're close to a deal. What are you hearing, and where do you see this going?
2: I think it's critically important that we resolve this. The fact that it's taken this long goes to show you why Iran cannot have a nuclear weapon, because they're not rational. Their military has been decimated. They no longer have a navy, and their leaders have been killed repeatedly. So here we are, and we're trying to find a way to address this long term. And I love that the president is the author of The Art of the Deal, because he is doing everything he can to get the best deal possible. And this needs to be resolved quickly. Oil prices cannot be where they are for the midterms. That will not bode well. So I think the administration knows that we got to wrap this up quickly. And I think we'll get a good deal here in the next couple of days.
1: If we continue, Congressman, with gasoline prices being $4, $5, $6 a gallon into the summer, how is that going to affect the midterms in November?
2: The pitch I have for the American people is very simple. 77 million people said that the direction of the Biden administration was bad for the country, and they wanted a new direction. They gave President Trump a chance. They will know that they are better off in November than they were 2 years ago. We did so much work last year, whether it's renegotiating our trade agreements, passing the largest tax cuts in the U.S. for decades, leading in the global community, stopping, I think he's at 8 or 9 wars now. The president has incentivized about $15 to $20 trillion in foreign direct investment. All of this is going to help, but gas prices are very, very important, and we need to get them back down. That's why finishing up Iran is critical, and that's what the president's focused on right now. But I can promise you this, everybody that votes in November will know that they are better off than they were 2 years ago, and that's all that matters.
1: Yeah, and I think everyone agrees that Iran cannot have a nuclear weapon. At the same time, I think families who have to change their vacation plans this summer is taking a bigger chunk out of their family budget to fill up the family vehicle. It's tough. Earlier in today's show, I had a caller challenging me because I was saying that, you know, if we get this resolved, prices will come down quickly. And I've had a number of people tell me that. But this caller challenged me, saying, well, why do you think they'll come down quickly? And he claimed to have some experts who said they would not. Of course, he wouldn't name those experts. Talk with us about what you're hearing. If, in fact, let's say this is resolved this week, how long will it take for us to start seeing a difference in gasoline prices?
2: Iran has a stranglehold on the Straits of Hormuz, and that is what is causing gas prices to go up. So as soon as we get the straits open and we get oil flowing again, it'll take weeks, not months, for gas prices to come down. And, you know, back to this whole issue, the Treasury Secretary said it last year about tariffs. Sometimes you got to take some medicine when you're sick. Last year, we took our medicine on tariffs, and it was painful. But we're way better off because of it, and we're going to be able to compete in the global economy long term. This year, it's Iran. We're taking our medicine. Gas prices are unfortunate right now, but a nuclear bomb going off in a major American city would be far worse. So we are taking our medicine right now. We're going to make sure that Iran is not a national security threat to us, and we're going to be better off because of it. So, again, we took our medicine last year with tariffs. We're taking our medicine this year with gas prices, but we will be far better off because of it.
1: My guest today is Congressman William Timmons from upstate South Carolina. One final question for you. Get your crystal ball out, if you would. Of course, it's very important that we maintain control of the U.S. House, U.S. Senate. What are you seeing in November? Are we going to be able to hold on to those seats and maybe even have some gains?
2: I think we're in a great position. We've had a lot of redistricting wins. The Texas and Florida have gone our way. We're going to have at least a 10-seat margin just because of redistricting. So if you look at that, plus all the economic opportunity and prosperity that we have because of deregulation, because of permit reform, because of the tax bill that we passed last year, because of trade agreements, all of this goes into preserving the American dream for another 250 years. And that's the message that we have in November. We just got to take care of gas prices and keep inflation on the way down. And I think we're going to be sitting pretty and grow the House majority and keep the Senate. And we're going to have two more years to fulfill all the campaign promises the president made. I mean, just think about it. 2 years ago, all we were talking about was the southern border. And the President Biden let 20 plus million people across the southern border illegally. And those people then came and committed crimes in our country. I mean, it's incredible to think all the wins that we put up in the last 18 months. We get another 24 months of this. It's going to be incredible. So we're going to keep working hard and keep

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You guys are still responding to our Angel Tree Camp promotion here. 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We're going to try to get to 700 now. We hit our goal of 650. Thank you for doing that. Maybe Mike will let me hang around. Maybe he'll let me guest host on his next vacation, because you guys have certainly stepped up in a big way and helped out. But let's just round it off to 700. Will you help me do that? If you can give 200, 500, 1,000, 25 or 50, whatever you can comfortably give, you're going to make a difference. You're going to have a true impact on a child's life. Not only are you going to send them to camp to swim and horseback ride and hike, you're also going to introduce them to Jesus Christ, because that's such a big part of these Angel Tree camps. We want to introduce them to Christ, to try to change their lives. They come from tough situations, inner city, rough neighborhoods. Again, their mom or dad is in prison for something, and that's what they know, and that's all they know. And we can show them that there is a better life through Jesus Christ, and these Angel Tree camps are just the beginning of that. So if you can generously give today and help send a child to camp this summer, that would be great. You can call also, 888-206-2788, 888-206-2788. Have your credit card ready, and let's step up, and let's get to that 700 number. Can we do it? Will you help me out today? MikeOnline.com, click on the Angel Tree banner. We talked a minute ago with Congressman William Timmons from our home district of upstate South Carolina. Of course, the South Carolina Senate did not support moving forward with redistricting in South Carolina. There was some good news from some other states, though. Matt Vespa on townhall.com wrote this morning, we needed some good news on the redistricting front. Something, because what happened in South Carolina was a gut punch. State Senate Republicans, about a dozen or so, decided to side with Democrats and vote against a crucial cloture vote on another reading of the new map. This killed the push, with promises that it would be taken up in the next session. Yet in Tennessee, he writes, a federal judge refused to block the state's new map, and the Missouri Supreme Court ruled unanimously that the redrawn districts there can remain in place as well, ensuring they can be used for this year's midterm election. So a couple of good things happening in redistricting, as Tennessee will be able to proceed, and Missouri as well. Of course, we got news this week that a panel of federal judges in Alabama had struck down their plan. And I think that was probably played a big part in South Carolina not proceeding, because we got that decision Tuesday morning just prior to the South Carolina Senate going back into session. And the other thing in South Carolina, our early voting started on Tuesday, and we had a record number of people show up to vote. Over 40,000 people is unheard of. And this was orchestrated by some of the groups who did not want redistricting to happen. And their theory was, if we flood the polling places on this first day of voting, there'll be too many votes to potentially toss out, and maybe that will sway the vote. And it did. Also, out in California, the Department of Justice, the Civil Rights Division, is suing California. Jesus Osit says Callas comes to California. Here's what part of the complaint says. The Constitution almost never permits a state to discriminate on the basis of race. That was the whole decision from the Supreme Court. California nevertheless discriminated on the basis of race when it drew new congressional district lines using race as the predominant factor in order to enhance Hispanic voting power. Specifically, the U.S. alleges that in violation of the Equal Protection Clause in Section 2 of the Voting Rights Act, there was a predominant factor in drawing the boundaries of at least 16 congressional districts. Again, this is in California, all of which are Hispanic majority. This complaint from the DOJ alleges extensive direct evidence of race discrimination. The map maker, Paul Mitchell, made several public statements confirming that he intentionally and directly used race and Hispanic demographics as criteria in designing the map. Most notably,
he publicly boasted that the number one thing he first started thinking about was, quote, drawing a replacement Latino majority minority district in the middle of Los Angeles. Several California legislators made similar public comments, evincing their desire to empower Hispanic and black voters. We know that California used race to draw these congressional districts. So the Department of Justice is going to challenge them. The Department of Justice is going to potentially get these maps thrown out as well. This whole redistricting thing has taken on a life of its own, not just in the South, but all around the country, because we have to get it right. If you used race as part of the data to draw a congressional map, then the Supreme Court was very clear. You cannot do that. You've got to redraw those maps. Now, admitted, it takes some time to do that. But with AI, it's so much easier than it was back in the day when you literally had paper maps that you highlighted areas to try to bring in, a few thousand here, a few thousand there. With AI, it's much easier to redraw these maps. So it's going to be interesting to watch. It's going to be interesting to watch just how many congressional districts are changed prior to the midterm elections, because it's important that we maintain control of the House. There's a rift brewing between Southern Baptist leader Dr. Albert Mohler and prominent author and teacher Beth Moore on the role women should play in the church. That and much more coming up on the Mike Gallagher Show.

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4: From ABC News, I'm Sherry Preston in Florida. Space company Blue Origin testing its new Glenn rocket when it suddenly exploded overnight, rattling the nearby area. ABC Sophie Flay.
5: The explosion turning night into day, sending a massive shockwave rippling through the air. The sound of the explosion taking nearly a minute to reach the camera. Before the explosion, two towers could be seen, one on either side of the rocket, to protect it from lightning. But now, only one tower remains.
4: Blue Origin founder Jeff Bezos posting on his social media shortly after the explosion, confirming all personnel are accounted for and the investigation into the root cause of the explosion is underway. Negotiators for the U.S. and Iran remaining hopeful that a draft agreement can be approved in the coming days that could reopen the Strait of Hormuz. ABC News Chief White House Correspondent Mary Bruce.
6: According to U.S. officials, the president has been briefed on this draft agreement that would extend the ceasefire and see the critical waterway reopen over the course of 60 days. So Iran would be loosening its grip on the strait at the same time that the U.S. would be pulling back its naval blockade on Iranian ports. This would buy time to start negotiating an end to the war.
4: Both Trump and Iranian leadership have rejected deals in the late stages of negotiations before, and Treasury Secretary Scott Bessent confirms the U.S. is still targeting the Iranian regime. An urgent manhunt on Hawaii's Big Island over police after they arrested a 36-year-old man, Jacob Baker, for the murders of three different men over a period of 48 hours on the island. Police Chief Reed Mahuna praising the community, who he says was key to securing Baker's arrest after he was reportedly spotted in a grassy area.
7: I want to thank our community. It was a citizen that saw something, said something, and help bring this manhunt to a safe conclusion.
4: As of right now, a motive for the killings remains unknown. You're listening to ABC News.
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4: In Dallas, at least three people, including a child, have been confirmed dead at a massive apartment complex explosion and fire. Dallas Fire Rescue official Jason Evans says crews are still combing through the rubble, looking for other possible victims.
10: We have joined that with an excavation phase of the operation, and the hope with doing those simultaneously is to not have us out here as long as we would be otherwise.
4: An exciting finish for this year's Scripps National Spelling Bee.
11: It went down to the wire at the Scripps National Spelling Bee Thursday. A tie between Shree Parikh and Ishan Gupta forced a lightning round spell-off. Both given 90 seconds to spell as many words as possible. And 14-year-old Shree put his lips into overdrive.
12: Paraglin.
13: Draglin.
12: Homeland.
13: Homelyn.
11: Motoring through.
12: Chikungunya.
13: Chikungunya.
11: Correctly spelling 32 words, beating Ishan's 25.
12: Trey, you are the two times.
11: Crowned by Scripps the best speller in the English language. Dave Packer, ABC News.
4: Eight students on an end-of-the-year field trip to a theme park outside Galveston, Texas, rescued from a roller coaster Thursday when the ride became stuck on its track. The theme park says a thorough inspection of the ride will happen before anyone gets on it again. And the San Antonio Spurs are hanging on for their chance at the NBA Finals after their win over Oklahoma City last night forced a Game 7 for the series. Sherry Preston, ABC News.
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1: Thanks to modern realities of speed and distraction, Interstate Highway Ditch can be yours. 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
5: Welcome into this Thursday edition of the Mike Gallagher Show. Boy, we got a lot to cram into this hour. Jill Biden shockingly admitted that she thought that Joe Biden was having a stroke during the infamous debate between he and Donald Trump in 2024. We have that story for you. Also, a former CIA official has been arrested by the FBI for having $40 million worth of gold bars that belong to the U.S. government. And also, there's a rift brewing between Southern Baptist leader Dr. Albert Mohler and teacher, author Beth Moore on the role that women should play in the church. Of course, more news out of Iran, as reportedly Iran fired ballistic missiles at an American base in Kuwait last night. It's like this conflict just won't go away. The president over the weekend suggesting that we're real close to a deal. And then Iran does just something crazy like this. These drones were targeting a U.S. base in Kuwait. Fortunately, we were able to take them out. They did no harm, but still, it was a violation of the ceasefire. And of course, they had the attack. They were doing the attack because they claimed that we had violated the ceasefire. Are we ever going to see an end to this? Sitcom said in a social media post early this morning, the egregious ceasefire violation by the Iranian regime occurred hours after Iranian forces launched 5 one-way attack drones that posed a clear threat in and near the Strait of Hormuz. All drones were successfully intercepted by U.S. forces, which also prevented a 6th drone launch from an Iranian ground control base in Bandar. U.S. Central Command and regional partners remain vigilant and measured as we continue to defend our forces and interests from unjustified Iranian aggression. Also from Madeline Revere with Fox News, she gave us an update of the situation as well. Madeline
6: Over the
5: Revere
6: weekend, President Trump said a deal with Iran was largely negotiated. Now he says talks aren't quite there yet, but he still says an agreement is within reach.
7: Iran is very much intent. They want very much to make a deal. So far, they haven't gotten there. We're not satisfied with it, but we will be. We will be either that or we'll have to just finish the job. But their Navy is gone, as I've said 1,000 times. Their Navy is gone. Their Air Force is gone. Everything's gone, and they're negotiating on fumes.
6: Perhaps complicating matters this morning, the Islamic Revolutionary Guard Corps says it targeted a U.S. airbase in what CENTCOM calls an egregious ceasefire violation. CENTCOM says Iran launched a ballistic missile toward Kuwait that was successfully intercepted by Kuwaiti forces. Iran calls it retaliation after U.S. forces shot down 5 Iranian one-way attack drones over the Strait of Hormuz. The U.S. says it also hit an Iranian ground control station in Bandar Abbas before it could launch a 6th drone. Both nations are warning of more aggressive action if necessary. President Trump is threatening Iran and Oman if they strike a deal to control the Strait of Hormuz as well. And he's brushing off concerns that he's facing political pressure from the midterms, maintaining Iran can't have a nuclear weapon. Secretary of State Marco Rubio says they'll see if they can make progress in the coming days.
8: Now, the president's preference, Mr. President, your preference is told us repeatedly, is always to negotiate these things and to figure out if you can have agreements. Diplomacy is always the first option. And we continue to work on that through your envoys, Mr. Witkoff and Kushner and others, the vice president, who have been very involved. And if there's an agreement to be made, we want that to be made.
6: Regarding Iran's stockpile of highly enriched uranium, the president says he's not comfortable with Russia or China taking it.
5: Of course, we all want diplomacy to work. But at what point do we say time's up? We got to get this done because, as I've said over and over, we have to give gas prices time to come down so that the American families who wanted to go on vacation this summer can afford to actually go on vacation. And yes, we would like for this to be peaceful. But how much longer are you willing to pay $4 or $5 a gallon for gasoline when I'm not even sure that Iran is negotiating in good faith? Or maybe we're not even negotiating with the right people. Things are so unstable over there. And Iran is known for delaying things, kicking things down the road. You agree? I mean, do you believe that we can resolve this diplomatically? And again, I got to trust President Trump. He obviously is at the center of this. I know nothing other than what I read in my news sources. But I do know that we've been talking about that we could end this quickly and get back to life, and it's not happening quite as quickly as I would like to see it. What about you? 800-655-MIKE, 800-655-6453 is how you join the conversation today. Text me, email me, joey@joeyhudson.com, call. We'll put you in queue, and we'll take as many calls as we have time for. Are you ready for this to be resolved? And here's a question that we've been talking about today. Once the situation in Iran is resolved, once we have that permanent solution agreement, how quickly will gas prices come down? Do you think they'll be down before we go into the fall and the November midterm elections? Because I think that's going to be a key deciding factor on how a lot of people vote. Traditionally, if people are hurting financially, they tend to want to change, even though they know that the Democrats are not a better option. They're thinking, well, what we're dealing with right now is not working. Maybe we'll try it. Maybe we'll make a change. And it just scares me of the idea that we could lose control of the House and we spend the next 2 years of Trump's administration with impeachment type actions, because the Democrats would do that. If the Democrats regain control of the House of Representatives, they're going to do everything they can to obstruct the next 2 years of the Donald Trump presidency. We'll get nothing done. We will be at a deadlock. You agree? 800-655-6453. Glad to have you on this Thursday edition of the Mike Gallagher Show. We got a lot to cover here. Interesting story, this rift that is developing between Beth Moore, who is a very popular, outspoken teacher, author, and Dr. Albert Mohler, who is the Southern Baptist leader, their debate over the role of women in the church. We're going to jump into that in just a minute, too. I'm Joey Hudson, in for Mike today.

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1: Mike wanted me to be sure and remind you of the Gulf of America cruise. That's going to be a great trip coming up November 14th through the 21st. He would love for you to join himself, Scott Jennings, Larry O'Connor, my friend Jen Horn out of Los Angeles. Let me paint a picture for you. Close your eyes. Envision a private island in the Bahamas, powder white sand under your feet, Jamaica's lush mountains rising up out of the sea, the crystal clear waters in the Cayman Islands. Are you there? Well, you can be there in November. The sun-drenched streets and ancient culture of Cozumel is just going to be a great trip. You're going to have a fun time, a great vacation, but you're also going to get to meet a lot of like-minded individuals and spend some time with your favorite radio hosts, Scott Jennings, Larry O'Connor, Mike Gallagher, Jen Horn. I promise you, you're going to love this. I've been on a number of these cruises over the years, and it's just so special to have hundreds and hundreds of fellow conservatives having a good time together, talking about and celebrating our 250th years of American freedom. 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Let's go to the phones. Richard in Greenville is waiting patiently. You're on the Mike Gallagher Show. Welcome.
2: Thank you for taking my call. I feel as though, you know, I back Trump. I know he has his reasons, but I just think us not proceeding once we had Iran really on the ropes, you know, about a month ago, we've given them time to rearm and also get updated technology from China and Russia and their weapon systems that'll make it even harder. And my feeling is we should just take them out, because even if they don't, even if we do get the radioactive material, to make the weapon that they want to make, you know, they're still going to, with their ideology, they're just going to continue to want to do something to get a weapon of some type. And our best bet would have been just to decimate them.
1: Yeah, well, and you know, that's still an option, I would assume. I agree with you, Richard. You know, I'm not so sure that diplomacy is going to work, but there has to be a reason that President Trump and Secretary of State Marco Rubio, that they believe that it will. And I put some trust in that they're doing the right thing, but I thought the same thing. Now, as far as this time and them rearming, I saw an interview with Secretary of War Pete Hegseth earlier, and he made a good observation that as far as them rearming, they're hurt so badly already. We have destroyed so many of their military assets and all, that it would be years and years before they have the capability of building any type of new missile or replenishing some of the missiles that they had. So I'm not as concerned about that as just this dragging on and them keeping the Strait of Hormuz locked up. That just continues to hurt the whole world.
2: Plus, also, I feel sorry for the people, because Trump did say at the very beginning of this operation, he said, you know, this is the only opportunity you're going to have for peace, to have a peaceful nation. You know, and he was talking directly to those people that wanted to rise up. But yet he's trying to make a deal with these folks just to keep them in place as far as their government. And, you know, they've already armed their citizens that are, you know, that are pro their government against the ones that are the citizens that aren't. So, you know, it just sends mixed messages, and I feel sorry for the people that really wanted you know, freedom and peace. It's just like we've almost left them, you know,
1: yeah.
2: by these negotiations, we're just giving up on them.
1: So, yeah, very, very true. I mean, it would have to just be miserable because, you know, so many of those people, that they're just like our families. They just want to live, take care of their families, and live peacefully. And unfortunately, they're in the wrong country for that. Richard, appreciate your phone call. Let's go to Pamela in Alabama. Welcome. You're on the Mike Gallagher Show.
3: Hello. The concern I have is over the years, we've all been told how America has an abundance of oil.
1: Yeah.
3: So if we have such an abundance of oil, why are we having to pay higher prices for oil when we already have it?
1: Yeah.
3: And I hear I hear all the stuff on the radio, and I listen to y'all all the time, and I hear the other stations, and it's like, we have to pay a little bit higher because of the Strait of Hormuz or whatever
1: yep.
3: is going on in the world.
1: Yep.
3: But yet we have our own oil that we're not using to prevent that.
1: And Pamela, that's a very good observation. Yesterday, I asked that same question. We had a great discussion in yesterday's show about it because, you know, we have been told that we have an abundance of oil here. And that was my thought, too. If we have all the oil that we need here in the United States, why are our prices going up if we're not dependent upon oil coming through the Strait of Hormuz? Now, part of the explanation to that is that we don't have the refineries capable of producing or refining that oil as quickly as we need to, and that's part of the problem. I don't know, but I agree with you, Pamela. It is a troubling situation for sure. Joey Hudson in for Mike, 800-655-Mike, 800-655-6453.

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6: 5:30 on this Friday. How you doing out there? Good. Phil Ferguson, WNIR News. Another beautiful day on tap, and that will continue through the weekend and into, late next week. For today, you got patchy fog before 8 a.m. otherwise partly sunny, then gradually becoming sunny. Today's high 77. For tonight, mostly clear, the low 53. We're at 46, a little bit of a chilly start, 46 right now. Tomorrow, sunny and 70, and then for Sunday, sunny, 75. But pretty much all next week, a lot of sunshine in the mid to upper 70s for afternoon highs. 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U.S. and Iranian negotiators have reached a tentative agreement to extend the ceasefire by 60 days and start a new round of talks on Iran's nuclear program. Vice President J.D. Vance on Thursday evening confirmed there was a tentative agreement, but unclear if President Donald Trump would approve it. Iran did not immediately confirm any deal with the United States. Well, a fire official says a huge fire destroyed a two-story apartment building in Dallas, killed a child, at least two other people. Authorities would not immediately say Thursday how many missing people they were looking for, hours after dozens of firefighters had brought the flames under control. Officials say the fire erupted after someone called 911 to report a gas leak. It was unclear how many residents lived in the two-story building in the Oak Cliff neighborhood of Dallas. Former Attorney General Pam Bondi is appearing before House lawmakers investigating Jeffrey Epstein's sexual abuse cases. She will answer questions today on how she oversaw the botched release of case files on the disgraced financier. Bondi was defiant when she was the attorney general and lawmakers confronted her in congressional hearings about her handling of the Epstein investigation. Friday's transcribed interview gives lawmakers an opportunity to press for details on how the Trump administration has handled the Epstein files, as well as the prison sentence of his former girlfriend and confidant, Ghislaine Maxwell. Well, Akron police continue to look for a suspect in that deadly shooting on Kenmore Boulevard that occurred earlier this week. According to Akron police, officers responded around 10 a.m. Wednesday in the 800 block of Kenmore Boulevard after witnesses reporting hearing multiple gunshots. When officers arrived, they found the victim lying on the sidewalk. He had been shot several times, pronounced dead at the scene. According to the Summit County Medical Examiner, the victim has been identified as 29-year-old Delonte Richardson of Akron. His cause of death, multiple gunshot wounds to the torso. If you have any information, call Akron Police at 330-375-2490. Well, the 100 deadliest days for driving in Ohio's highways are here. According to the Ohio Department of Transportation, the period between Memorial Day and Labor Day has the most crashes and fatalities every year. Last year, there were 68,000 crashes across the state during this time. 348 people died in those crashes. Many of the accidents caused by distracted driving, according to Matt Bruning, spokesperson for ODOT, despite progress like the 2023 distracted driving law, which increased the penalties for using a phone while driving, crashes have not gone away. He says there's about a 10% decline in phone usage. Only a 10% decline still means 90% of people are still out there using their phone while driving. Heads up here, we've been telling you about it. Motorists used to traveling over the Snyder Avenue Bridge in Barberton will have to find an alternative route starting early next month. According to information I've received from the Summit County Engineer's Office, part of Snyder Avenue will be closed starting Wednesday, June 3rd, between Fairland Road and South Van Buren Road as the bridge over the Tuscarawas River gets replaced, weather permitting. Access will be maintained to all adjacent properties, including the Wolf Creek Trailhead parking lot, for the duration of that project. Detour route will be posted, and that will be out there for 180 days. Metro Regional Transit Authority recently announced it would bring back free fare summer weekends throughout June, July, and August. Riders can take any Metro Direct route at no cost on Saturdays and Sundays. Free weekend rides begin Saturday, June 6th, and end on Sunday, August 30th. Metro ADA riders will also qualify for free weekend rides. And for more information, go to www.yourmetrobus.org online. That's yourmetrobus.org online. And, hey, got to check it out. I tell you what, Johnny was showing me this morning. A rocket belonging to Jeff Bezos' Blue Origin exploded during a test of the launch pad. Last night's blast was felt in nearby Cape Canaveral in Cocoa Beach, Florida. Briefly turned the sky orange. Blue Origin and its New Glenn rocket exploded during an engine firing test. Now everyone is safe. New Glenn is the rocket that Bezos' company must use to launch landers to the moon for NASA. It made its debut more than a year ago, soaring three times, but Blue Origin rocket exploded last night on the launch pad during an engine firing test. Remember, get the news anytime at WNIR.com. We welcome you to the Friday edition of the Morning Buzz. If you're up this early.
7: Was there a fly over there?
6: There was a little gnat.
7: No.
6: And that was flying right around the microphone here. So.
7: Thank goodness.
6: But we had, Chris had some problems with ants over there yesterday. So
7: no way. I thought that was taken care of. Well, you never know. It's like a little field of dreams in here. Just a field of dreams.
6: Bugs.
7: I thought, no, they have not returned, but they obviously have. I saw you swatting away. So maybe we need a no pest strip. Is that what they're called that hang over there?
6: Well,
7: the no pest
6: that,
7: strips?
6: You can hear them when they.
7: Yeah.
6: It's like
7: the zappers.
6: Yeah, the zappers.
7: We actually have one in our backyard. All right. But yes, you're right. You hear it. You know when they meet their fate.
6: I think I remember, yeah, going to parties outdoors. A lot of people have those.
7: Of course.
6: And you just hear it occasionally.
7: Well, and I don't know about you, but we have the citronella candles.
6: Okay.
7: All right. So we burn those. But there are still mosquitoes around.
6: Yeah.
7: And we just don't like that. Even we're just during the day. It's an issue. I'm telling you. good morning, everyone.
6: Hello.
7: Yes, it's Friday. It is Friday. It seems, you know, a lot of people had Monday off because of the holiday. But, you know, if you are if you're back at work or if you're still home, we're talking about a couple different things today. First of all, if you could bring one golden Hollywood star back to make a modern movie, maybe you have more than one. Who would it be?
6: Okay.
7: A Hollywood star. Now, I said Montgomery Clift because there is really two of them, Montgomery Clift and Marilyn Monroe. They just died too young.
6: Yeah.
7: You know, that could go with Jimmy Dean, too. The Misfits, Monty Clift was in. Of course, he was a good friend of Elizabeth Taylor. I think the fact that he died so young, and the same with Marilyn. I mean, just beautiful And there's so many conspiracy theories about her death. But, you know, she was only 36.
8: I know.
7: So kind of young, and maybe who is yours?
6: I was like Robert Mitchum, man. I tell you what, he was one of my favorite actors in those movies. And when I think of Paul Newman, man, he had so many great movies. And I don't know,
7: Paul Newman, right? And Robert Redford's gone. Yeah. I mean, how can this be? How can this be? Jimmy Stewart, Clark Gable, Katharine Hepburn, even Betty Davis, Humphrey Bogart, Lauren Bacall. You tell us, you know, who is someone from the past? It just seems like Hollywood is very different now, of course, and they had publicity, and that was they were very glamorous and kind of classy. And so tell us, you know, who would you bring back? What's a purchase you made while traveling that you're very happy you found? Now, I don't know, if you go to Scotland, you're probably going to buy a sweater, right?
6: Yeah.
7: Because they're known for that.
6: Sure.
7: So is there any time when you went traveling and say, oh, I've got to get this. I am so happy that I bought this.
6: And you've traveled a lot.
7: I've traveled. But I get the standard stuff. When I was in Amsterdam, I bought wooden shoes.
6: Okay.
7: You know, when I...
6: You still have those?
7: Yeah,
6: sure.
7: I do. They're in the kitchen.
6: All right.
7: Spoons. We have a little... I don't know when we started. I guess because we felt like when we traveled, we need to get a spoon. But we haven't gotten them for every place. So it's just occasionally when we're traveling and maybe when we see one that we like, we buy a spoon. Do you buy souvenirs when you travel?
6: I haven't traveled in quite a while. So no, I'm not I'm not big on
7: souvenirs.
6: First of all, they're way too expensive. And then you just sit and you bring them home and they just sit there. You know what I mean? But it reminds you of, I think, of your trip and things like that. So I'm interested in the callers and what they have to say.
7: Well, and people buy them when they go to amusement parks.
6: Yeah.
7: I have gone to vintage stores, yard sales, and I see some of these. I don't even know what they are. Are they butter holders? What are they? These little trinkets? Keychains?
6: I mean, I bought T-shirts. That's what I kind of go for. Mm-hmm. Like when we went to Mount Airy for Mayberry, you know, I mean, you buy a T-shirt, and that always reminds me. We've been to Nashville. I got a Nashville shirt. I'm more into things that I can use.
7: Yeah.
6: And wear. Mm. And not so much just bring it home and put it in the cupboard, and you don't even see it half the time.
7: Oh, it's
6: but
7: truth.
6: But anyway, I'm into T-shirts.
7: And I think, though, it might be a little different if you travel with kids, because when you travel with kids, they all want stuff.
6: No,
7: you go into these little stores and their eyes get really big and you have to buy them something. And it almost seems like it's at every store. But we did that too. I think when we went to Disney. All right, so we bought the Mickey Mouse hats because everybody has to have one of those.
6: Yeah.
7: Okay, so at the airport, you know, everyone knows where you're going and where you just came from. So we got those. We got T-shirts. We got a Goofy hat. My one son said, I'll wear it every day, Mom. I still bring that up to him. Where's your Goofy hat at? It's like this big floppy hat with dog ears, or you know, it's like, oh, why did we buy that?
6: Do you still have it?
7: Yes, he's got it somewhere, unless he finally just tossed it. But he wore it there, but then that was it. So I'm like you, though. Something practical that you use, even sandals or something to remind you of a trip. But I'm not one to buy stuff anymore. 34% of adults say they have a secret spot where they hide this item so no one can find it. What is it? You tell us what the item is. Yes, I'll be giving hints. This is hard.
6: All right.
7: I'm going to just say it's a little hard. 34% of adults say they have a secret spot where they hide this item so no one finds it. What is it?
6: Wow. Okay. All right.
7: Yeah. So there's that. Now, Cully yesterday said a study says making your kids laugh keeps them healthier. And there was a whole thing about that. I saved the article on it, which I'll share in the next hour. But making your kids laugh is really healthy for them. So is there anything that you do to make your kids laugh?
6: I think when they were younger, I did a lot of different things.
7: A lot
6: and
7: of
6: they
7: stuff.
6: Did laugh. And as I got older, the things I was doing, hey, Dad, that's so funny.
7: Well, don't you tell them jokes? Isn't that a thing with you and Scarlett? You tell little jokes?
6: Little jokes, but, you know, I mean, just little things we used to do driving that would make the kids laugh a little bit. So, you know, like we would drive, and the kids, when they were about 5 and 7, be in the car, and I'd honk at a person in the yard, but we would all look the opposite way and wave. And the kids love that. They thought that was funny.
7: That is kind of
6: that
7: funny.
6: That person in the yard did think it was too funny. They're waving. We're not.
7: You're not waving.
6: We're not even looking at it.
7: I found the article. It turns out when you cause your kids to break out in fits of laughter, it is good for them. And the research says laughter may play a major role in helping kids learn, grow, and handle stress. Boy, is that true.
6: And I have to say that both Mikey and Philip have different sense of humors. Mikey's more, you know, dry, kind of. Mm-hmm. And Philip is just funny. You know, he just makes me laugh. They make me laugh all the time.
7: That's good, too.
6: Yeah.
7: Shared laughter, playful moments help calm their nervous systems. It strengthens those emotional bonds and makes young brains more open to learning. There's actually a book called The Brain That Loves to Laugh.
6: All right.
7: Happy Chemicals. You bet. We're all about that. Happy Chemicals.
6: We love to laugh in the morning buzz.
7: We love to laugh. And I can, one of the common things, I don't know if you did this, but when we had a, especially schnitzel, when we had the dog, although we do it with all of our pets, we give them nicknames, we joke around with the dogs, and then the kids start joking around with them. We just had all these little nicknames and made fun of them when they were waddling by and just little things that we shared, and we still laugh about that. So maybe think of something that you did to make your kids laugh, things that you did.
6: All right.
7: To make life a little better. It is a two for Friday, Phil.
6: We're giving away
7: two for Friday. What are we giving away today?
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9: All righty, approaching the 6 a.m. hour. Hey, how you doing out there? All right. Beautiful day. Up to near 80 for today and sunny. 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All right, Guardians had a day off yesterday, and they opened up a three-game series at Progressive Field tonight against the Bo Sox, the Boston Red Sox. 7-10 first pitch, beautiful night for baseball. Slade Ciccone has struggled so far this season. He will be the starter for

0: Cleveland. It was announced yesterday, outfielder Stephen Kwan placed on the bereavement family medical emergency list, which means he is out for tonight's game. Players placed on that list can be out anywhere from 3 to 7 days. After this series with Boston, the Guardians travel to New York and taking on the Yankees. 3-game series starting Tuesday. I remember long, long time ago when, and hey, Mr. Near Perfect, you remember too. First of all, doubleheaders. They were actual doubleheaders. You just get in there and there was one game and maybe a 40-minute break and then the next game. But I remember playing the Yankees many times because we're in the same division. Those damn Yankees. They've only won a bunch of World Series championships. It's been a while for us. But the Guardians play in Boston for 3, then head to New York, play the Yankees. Hey, Major League Baseball owners proposed a hard salary cap to players as part of the next CBA, their first firm cap proposal in a long time, since 1994. Under the proposal, under this proposal presented yesterday in a meeting with union officials, each team would need to... I have to kind of laugh at this because I'm thinking about the Indians here. Each team would need to maintain a payroll of at least $171.2 million. So you'd have to have a payroll of at least $171.2 million without exceeding $245.3 million. So you've got $171 or so, a little over that, for the minimum. And the max that you can spend on your players, a little over $245 million, and that would start in 2027. Now, currently 12 teams would need to increase their payrolls to reach a minimum, one of the Guardians, while 8 teams would have to shed payroll to get under the ceiling. When the owners tried for a salary cap, that was back in 1994. Weren't we pretty good back then? Weren't we on course to win the World Series? That prompted a 7.5-month strike that forced a cancellation of the World Series for the first time in 90 years. And I have a feeling that they really try to press hard for this. There's going to be another strike in baseball. And Johnny, thanks for pulling this down. So once again, the minimum payroll that the owners are proposing, $171-plus million, right there, you've got a number of teams we talked about, but right there, the Guardians, because Cleveland at $98 million. $98 million right now this year, and so they would have to spend some bucks. And the the maximum you can spend on the players for a team, $245-plus million. The Dodgers right now are at $418 million. The Mets at $383 million. The Yankees... $335 million, the list goes on. So, that's pretty interesting. I know when hell that's going to pass, right? We'll see what happens, but they're talking about it. Hey, let's take it down a couple notches to Double-A baseball. Always great to get out and see the Rubber Ducks, Akron Rubber Ducks, and their home. We give away tickets occasionally, and I believe we're giving away tickets today, part of a prize package. Richmond Flying Squirrels beat the Akron Rubber Ducks 5-4 last night at 717 Credit Union Park. And the Rubber Ducks have now lost 2 straight, 4 of their last 5. And tonight, though, it's Friday night. They got fireworks after the game tonight, fireworks after the game Saturday night. And the Rubber Ducks host the Flying Squirrels again tonight. Guess at 717 Credit Union Park, they took my advice. Guess what time the game starts? Thanks for listening. 717. NBA playoff action last night. Well, first of all, and Johnny and I were talking about this morning for a while that the New York Knicks are in great shape to win it all. I mean, they've eliminated teams quickly, including the Cavaliers in 4 games. They've had a lot of rest. And they're going to have a lot of rest here because there will be a Game 7 in the Western Conference. No surprise, yesterday I talked about the San Antonio Spurs winning. I didn't think it'd be that easy. I don't know if Oklahoma City just basically early on when they were down just said, hey, you know, we've got another game at home. Let's just get back home and win Game 7. But Victor Wembanyama showed up last night big time. He's 7-4. He had 28 points, 10 rebounds, 3 blocks, couple of steals. And the San Antonio Spurs sent the Western Conference Finals back to Oklahoma City. And it will be Game 7 I don't know. Watching the game last night a little bit. Final score, didn't stick around for that, but the final score, 118-91. Talk about the Cavs, man. But here it is, 118-91. That game in San Antonio, no real surprise. Dylan Harper had 18 points. Boy, he's a good player. Stephen Castle, 17 for the Spurs, who tied the series up now at 3 games apiece. Shai Gilgeous-Alexander, limited. He only scored 15 points for the defending champion Thunder. He was 6 of 18 for shooting. And on the night, 6 of 18. Game 7, be able to watch the whole thing. Game 7 is Saturday night, is tomorrow night in Oklahoma City, with the winner hosting the New York Knicks Wednesday night to open the NBA Finals. I guess the good news for either team, you know, either San Antonio or Oklahoma City, tomorrow the game is Saturday, and the start of the NBA Finals will be Wednesday night. So they'll have Sunday, Monday, Tuesday off, so give them a bit of a break. And the Knicks, of course, an extended break as we get ready for the Finals. The NBA has approved sweeping changes, and I'm glad about this, certainly, to the draft lottery. You know, these teams that are not playing well and have no chance of making the playoffs, or maybe don't want to even get into that play-in game, tank it basically, and resting starters and all the other stuff. And so this may change it a little bit. The NBA has approved sweeping changes to the draft lottery and will strip the teams with the worst records from receiving the best odds of winning the number one pick. The changes approved yesterday in large part to crack down on tanking. A vote by the league's board of governors made the plan official for the next 3 seasons. The plan will be evaluated again before 2030. Now, starting with next year's lottery, NBA, the 16 participating teams don't make the playoffs, will all get somewhere between 1 and 3 lottery balls. So they're trying to make it a little bit fair for those teams. And it's not like football. And, you know, in football, you have the worst record, you get the number one pick, and then the second worst record gets the second pick. But this will even out things just a little bit in the NBA. We have a sports poll for you. Check it out. Thank you, Johnny Radio. Comes up with that every day. WNAR Sports Poll. Interesting, and we'll have to keep tabs on this one. Do you think Major League Baseball needs a salary cap? I do. Yes or no? Do you think Major League Baseball needs a salary cap? And we'll take a look at that WNAR weather forecast coming your way in a minute.
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0: All right, take a look at that weather forecast. Sparkling, beautiful. I tell you what, you got some fog this morning, otherwise partly sunny, then gradually becoming sunny. Get out and mow the lawn. Do some yard work. In fact, all through we go through next Thursday, and there's no rain in the forecast. The high today, 77. Mostly clear, low 53. And tomorrow, sunny and 70 at the Talk of Akron, WNIR.
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4: 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Now, here's Phil Ferguson and Joyce Johnson.
5: Okay, well, standing like a superhero for 2 minutes configures your brain to cope well in stressful situations. 35 years after leaving school, most people can still identify 90% of their classmates. Drinking one soda a day can biologically age you by as many as 4.6 years. Active politicians typically receive more news coverage than less attractive politicians, and most people spend 60% of their conversation time talking about themselves. That jumps to 80% while on social media. WNIR Kent Akron.
6: From ABC News. I'm Sherry Preston. Negotiators for both the United States and Iran say they have the draft of a deal that could lead to the reopening of the Strait of Hormuz and the U.S. naval blockade being lifted. It's a 60-day ceasefire, however, says ABC Chief White House correspondent Mary Bruce. President Trump has not definitively said yes.
7: The president was asked in an interview yesterday if there's a red line that Iran could cross that would cause the U.S. to fully restart this war. And he said, well, a deal that wasn't going to be good for us is the red line. He said this is playing out and they're going to see.
6: Under the proposed deal, talks about Iran's nuclear program would start at a later date. People in Romania are calling for NATO support following a Russian drone strike on an apartment building along that country's border with Ukraine. American Stephen Evelyn has lived in Romania for several years.
8: I don't believe this was an accident. This has happened too many times for the Russians to be doing this by accident. Either that or they're highly incompetent at waging war.
6: Romania asking for more anti-drone capabilities. In Newark, New Jersey, protests continuing outside an ICE detention center. Demonstrators say conditions inside the privately run facility are inhumane. A test rocket, part of the Blue Origin fleet owned by Jeff Bezos, blowing up on the launch pad in Florida. ABC Sophie Flay.
9: A massive fireball erupting, lighting up the night sky over Cape Canaveral, Florida. A Blue Origin rocket exploding on the launch pad. Blue Origin founder Jeff Bezos says all personnel are safe. No one was on board. The company says the rocket experienced an anomaly during an engine test for the massive 320-foot-tall New Glenn rocket.
6: Three people were killed in an apartment explosion in Dallas. Crews were on their way to inspect reports of a possible gas leak in the building when it happened. The bodies of two women and one child were found in the debris. You're listening to ABC News.
9: Here he comes.
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6: Investigations underway into ticket prices for some of the World Cup games in New York and New Jersey this summer. Some say the cost is outrageous, but ESPN investigative reporter T.J. Quinn says it's to be expected.
15: You've got an estimated 400,000 millionaires in the New York metropolitan area. That's who you're competing with when you're getting onto one of the websites trying to buy tickets. You've got dynamic pricing in use.
6: He says it's simply supply and demand, small supply, extraordinary demand. The Ebola outbreak in Central Africa continues to grow as world leaders call for peace in the region. ABC's Kira Phillips has more.
16: The head of the World Health Organization is calling for a ceasefire in the Democratic Republic of the Congo, saying it would save lives. Cases of the deadly Ebola virus continue to spread across the war-torn region, making it difficult for health workers to provide care. And the CDC now says that there are about 1,200 suspected and confirmed cases of Ebola and more than 250 suspected deaths. The new cases spreading in the southeastern part of the DRC, which borders Rwanda and Burundi.
6: Artificial intelligence company Anthropic says it has raised $65 billion in private funding that will push its valuation to $965 billion, a whopping number that makes the five-year-old research lab behind Claude, the chatbot, one of the world's most valuable startups, as it careens toward a likely Wall Street debut. I'm Sherry Preston, ABC News.
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0: 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Good morning. 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Call 330-920-4494. And the news also being brought to you by Frank's Place, 549 West Market Street, featuring happy hour Monday through Friday, 3 p.m. to 6 p.m. Mondays, get one of these chef's special sandwiches and stay for the Queen of Hearts drawing at 8. Frank's Place, Akron's best neighborhood bar, serving great food for over 33 years. Weather forecasts have patchy fog before 8 a.m., otherwise partly sunny, then gradually becoming sunny today, the high 77. Mostly clear tonight, low 53. Right now we're at 45 degrees. And then for tomorrow, sunny and 70. Sunday, sunny in the high 75. Bond set at $1 million for the Akron man charged with murder in connection with the shooting death of a Canton man, Richard Poole. Bond was set for 30-year-old Daquan Rucker during yesterday's arraignment in Kent Municipal Court. Police still looking for a second suspect in connection with that murder, 45-year-old Larry Grimes of Canton. Any information, call police. Police say officers responded to the scene around 9 p.m. this past Sunday in the 800 block of Allen Page Drive Southeast, found Poole inside an apartment. He had been shot several times, taken to the hospital where he later died. A 19-year-old man accused of striking a flag football referee with his car on purpose was arraigned yesterday. Timothy Rubel charged with attempted murder, felonious assault, tampering with evidence. Police say Rubel hit referee Brian Williams earlier this month after Williams got into an argument with Rubel's father over that flag football game. Bond set at $30,000. Rubel was placed on GPS monitoring, ordered to have no contact with the victim. Portage County man dead after authorities say he crashed his motorcycle into the back of a pickup truck in Auburn Township yesterday. According to this release from the Ohio State Highway Patrol, around 10:30 yesterday morning, Chardon Post troopers responded to a crash on U.S. Route 422. A motorcycle operated by 45-year-old Monte Stam of Manaway was traveling east on U.S. 422. When that motorcycle hit the back of a pickup truck, Stam was ejected, taken to the hospital, where he later died. The driver of the truck suffered minor injuries. The State Patrol says neither alcohol or drugs appear to be a factor in that crash. Portage County Corrections Officer has been fired after pleading guilty to telecommunication harassment. Austin Wilson was arrested earlier this year, placed on administrative leave without pay following an investigation. The investigation involved the transmission of explicit photographs. After his arrest, Wilson was placed under arrest, booked into the Portage County Jail. However, due to safety concerns and to prevent potential contact between Wilson and the victim, he was later transferred to the Trumbull County Jail. The original charges of extortion and telephone harassment were reduced to telecommunication harassment. That's a first-degree misdemeanor. Wilson, out of Portage County, will be sentenced on June 16th. Although Wilson was fired yesterday, there's still union processes that can appeal that decision. Rootstown Local School District will close its middle school within 4 years. That, according to the superintendent, Andrew Hawkins. Under the plan, sixth graders will attend Rootstown Elementary School when the building closes. Seventh and eighth graders will be moved to Rootstown High School. The district's Board of Education voted earlier this week to transition students out of the building no later than the 2029-2030 school year as part of a long-term facilities plan. Stowe Monroe Falls School District considering placing a property tax levy on the ballot in November. Officials warn of a looming cash shortfall. Board members are considering a new property tax levy ranging from 3 to 5.5 mils to replace the current 3.24 mil levy that expires next year. The property tax increase would help the school district cover rising costs. Now, that's in the Stowe Monroe Falls School District. Remember, get the local news anytime at WNAR.com, 610. I'll be back with sports in a minute.
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0: 6:12 early on this Friday morning. 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All right, Guardians had an off day yesterday. Not many of those. Once the season gets going, 162 regular season game, long, long way. But, you know, I guess we're about a third or so of the way done with the season. The Guardians have been playing very well. Off day yesterday opened up a three-game series against the Boston Red Sox tonight at 7:10. There are certain teams I'd love to go and see at the ball yard. The Yankees, one of them. We'll play them next. And the Boston Red Sox. Slade Ciccone pitches for Cleveland. Major League Baseball owners propose a hard salary cap to players. Good luck. As part of the next CBA on Thursday, their first firm cap proposal in a long time since 1994. Under the proposal presented in a meeting with union officials for Major League Baseball, each team, there would be a minimum salary for the team, payroll, minimum payroll, and there would be a maximum payroll. The minimum payroll would be $171.2 million, and the Guardians way short of that at $98 million. Make that cheap-ass Dolan's pay some money. Now, the The proposed ceiling would be $245.3 million. Dodgers way above that at $418 million. So they'd have to shed some payroll. Currently, 12 teams would need to increase their payrolls to reach the minimum, one of which are the Guardians. Well, eight teams would have to shed payroll to once again get under that ceiling. As talks continue, a strike date, December 1st. So, all right. Doesn't look good at this present time. Richmond Flying Squirrels beat a Rubber Ducks 5-4 last night at 717 Credit Union Park. Two teams will go at it again tonight. That game gets underway at 7:17. NBA playoff action last night. Victor Wembanyama, 7-4, man, came to play. He's had kind of a quiet series, but last night really came through. 28 points, 10 rebounds, 3 blocks, a couple of steals. And the San Antonio Spurs sent the Western Conference Finals back to Oklahoma City for Game 7 as the Spurs routed the Thunder 118-91. And Game 7, Saturday night in Oklahoma City, winner hosting the Knicks on Wednesday night to open the NBA Finals. That's right. Both, Oklahoma City had the best record in the NBA, the Spurs second best. So the Spurs or Oklahoma City would have a home court advantage in that series against the Knicks. Maybe that's the only thing that could stop the Knicks. I don't know. The Knicks really look very, very good, and we will have to wait and see. Looking forward to the NBA Finals. And federal prosecutors indicted ex-Miami Heat guard Terry Rozier on additional charges related to sports gambling sting. 32-year-old was charged yesterday in Brooklyn federal court with bribery in sporting contests, honest services, wire fraud, conspiracy. Prosecutors allege he took a hefty bribe to exit a game early in March of 2023. He has denied participating in the gambling scheme and is fighting to have the case dismissed. His attorneys argue the government's theory runs afoul of a recent U.S. Supreme Court ruling. Rozier remains free on $3 million bond, but the case has kept him off the court this season. And we have a poll question. Check it out. Do you think Major League Baseball needs a salary cap? Yes or no? Weather in a minute.
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0: Alrighty, how we doing? Take a look at traffic and weather. No major traffic types. Good news there. But once again tonight into early tomorrow morning, stay Route 8, I-77 South at the Central Interchange close. Once again, stay Route 8, I-77 South at the Central Interchange closed. And that's through early tomorrow morning. Weather forecast for today. Patchy fog before 8 a.m., otherwise partly sunny, then gradually becoming sunny, the high 77. And hey, right around the corner, I've got a couple of 80s, and when summer hits, when that summer heat hits, your AC needs to be ready. 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Once again, I just want to say thank you very much for all the Facebook messages and email messages about my surgery. I can't thank you enough for the kind comments and also, you know, very positive, and I like that about the surgery there, but I want to just pass that along once again to say thank you very much. Weather forecast today, got fog this morning until about 8, otherwise partly sunny, then mostly sunny, the high 77, Lala Zeta. Tonight mostly clear, the low 53, tomorrow sunny and 70, Sunday sunny, the high 75, and all next week pretty much a lot of sunshine. We'll be in the mid to upper 70s, couple of days in the 80s at the Talk of Akron. WN Air, let's go.
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2: 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Now, here's Phil Ferguson and Joyce Johnson.
0: Here we go.
5: Good morning, everyone. Joyce and Phil here. Yeah. It's Friday. Do we need to say more?
0: No.
5: Melissa Etheridge. Okay, so you're the only one. I'm the only one come to my window. She's 65 and still performing. Annette Bening, who I just saw in Dutton Ranch in the show.
0: We watched a movie recently with her, and she's a very good actor.
5: Oh, yeah, she's good. All right, so she's been married to Warren Beatty. We'll forgive her for that. They've been married since 1992. They got four kids together. She was in American Beauty.
0: Yeah.
5: But I didn't even recognize her in Dutton Ranch.
0: Yeah.
5: But she's really good. She is also 68 years old today. Laverne Cox, Orange is the New Black, is 54 years old. And Riley Keough, if you don't know the name, she was in Mad Max, Fury Road, The Runaways, and she is also the granddaughter of Elvis Presley. But what was also amazing is she's the sole owner now of Graceland because her mom, Lisa Marie, died. So now she owns Graceland, which is, to me, worth the trip. It's worth the drive if you're heading down there. It is a two for Friday today, and yes, we are giving away some Luigi's gift certificates where you'll find award-winning Akron pizza, plus so much more. I mean, you can have the the sandwiches. You can have the ravioli. All is good. It does not disappoint you. And a family four-pack to a local Akron Rubber Ducks game. Let me say that you get vouchers in the mail. You get four different vouchers, and you can use them whenever you want. You do not have to take people with you. You can go to four different games, technically, if
0: nice,
5: you want to do that.
0: Sure.
5: Which is a lot of fun. A study says making your kids laugh makes them healthier, and it's good for them. It's good for everybody. Tell us some ways that maybe you make your kids laugh or the kids in your life. If you could bring one golden Hollywood star back to make a modern movie, who would it be? I also, Susan Hayward is enormously talented. She was in I Want to Live. Vivian Leigh, oh my gosh, I'd love to see her in another movie. And with AI, I think they're already doing that.
0: Yeah.
5: They're already kind of bringing them back with Val Kilmer. What's a purchase you made while traveling that you're very happy that you found? And 34% of adults say they have a secret spot where they hide this item so no one finds it. What is the item that they have? Not where do they hide it.
0: Okay.
5: It is, what item are they trying to hide that nobody will find it? So bizarre. I also saw here Kenya has its own ice hockey team.
0: All right.
5: It's called the Kenya Ice Lions. How's that even possible? Mercury thermometers useless in Antarctica because it's so cold that mercury freezes. And the standard way for Russians to answer the telephone is, I'm listening.
0: Oh,
5: you bet they are.
0: Right.
5: Let's go to the phone.
0: Talk to people.
5: Good morning. Thanks for holding. Hello.
7: How you doing?
0: Hey, Don. What up?
7: Hey, what does a robot need so it could hit a baseball?
0: A robot?
7: Yeah.
0: What does a robot need to hit a baseball?
5: Fast pitch?
0: What?
5: Go ahead.
7: A battery.
0: Oh, a battery.
5: Okay. Okay.
7: You could tell I made that one.
0: That's very...
5: You know what? Sometimes it's just the effort.
0: Now, I don't know if that make kids laugh on that one, but I think, it's the effort, and we appreciate the effort each and every day from you, Don.
7: Well, you said we can make up bad jokes, too.
0: Yeah. So, yeah, this is Joke Friday. We used to have that Joke Friday here at the
7: Morning
0: Show.
7: I like that idea of...
0: the salary cap?
7: $1 million, because I heard that the Guardians did make a profit of $300 million last year. So they could spend more. They just don't.
0: Well, they don't, yeah.
7: So maybe that'll prompt them to sell.
0: So you're going to have a minimum, and then you have a maximum. So that's good.
7: That might prompt them to sell it to that billionaire.
0: Yeah. And also Travis Kelce. Well, Taylor Swift has more money, a lot more money he does.
7: Oh,
0: but,
7: God.
0: You know. he can give some money over there. Billion. I mean, they're fine.
5: He's a gold digger.
0: Yeah.
7: How cheap? He only gave her a $5 million engagement.
0: Oh, I can't believe it.
5: What a cheapskate, right?
7: That's like 10 cents to her.
0: Hey, Don, do you think the Knicks maybe win it all this year, right?
7: Well, they have the rest, but like I said, I'd rather have them do well in that thing or it'll make the Cavs even look worse if they get blown out in every game or so. But I don't understand this. Almost every game is a blowout in that San Antonio thing. You would think that each game would have been close.
0: Well,
7: they
0: go back to Oklahoma City, so we'll see. You know,
7: All right.
5: Okay, so what's a purchase you've made while traveling that you're happy that you found? I don't know if you're a souvenir kind of guy.
7: Yeah. Not too much, but when we went to the ocean, it's very hard to find perfect conch shells, so you go into the store and you buy them.
0: You buy those shells.
7: Yeah.
5: Okay.
7: Mm-hmm.
0: All right.
5: I had to dive for mine. It's like, whoa.
7: I don't know what you're going to do with the shell, but you can put it on your dresser.
5: You know what? Mine is in my bathroom downstairs, like a nautical theme. If you know, it's like, why did I even bring this back?
7: Yeah, you can put it up to your ear and hear it.
5: I don't even do that anymore. It's like, oh, my gosh. And, you know, I had a friend. I used to watch her dogs when I was growing up, and she would bring me back as a thank you. Just a thank you. This little orange with orange perfume from Florida. I don't know if they still have it, but she always brought that. So I'm wondering, is that a thing down there? I've been to Florida before, but I have never seen it. I know that they must still sell it. But it was like orange. It was something that was distinctly Florida.
7: Yeah, I guess.
5: How about a golden Hollywood star you'd like to bring back?
7: Oh, it's got to be John Wayne.
0: John Wayne.
5: Yes.
0: I like that one.
7: How
5: many movies did he make? Hundreds?
7: Oh, my gosh. He did everything. He was an army guy. He was a cowboy. He could do everything.
0: Hey, Don, I got a question. Did you see the video of the riders getting stuck on that roller coaster about 100 feet in the air in Galveston, Texas?
7: Oh, no.
0: I mean, there's about seven that got stuck for quite a while up there. I tell you what, and Johnny and I were talking about it. That's kind of I don't ride rides much anymore, but that's one of my fears is getting stuck on a ride. But they were stuck for quite a while. And it wasn't like they were, you know, level. They were, and they weren't upside down, but they were stuck for about...
7: Well, they better get a free pass for the rest of the year.
0: And how about the other guy that was eating while he was at the park there at Cedar Point as he was eating on the ride? He got banned for life or whatever. Yeah,
7: really?
0: That's not a good idea.
7: Yeah, I guess so.
0: I mean, you could choke or whatever.
5: You know,
0: that.
5: If you're stuck on any ride, you better get a free pass for life.
0: Yeah.
5: I'm sorry. It's just too traumatic.
0: If I'm stuck for any length of time at all, man, you better that and also some other things.
5: Yeah.
0: Souvenirs and whatever.
5: Yeah. All right. 34% of adults say they have a secret spot where they hide this item so that no one finds it. What item do you think they're talking about?
7: Maybe their favorite, like, coffee mug or something, or cup.
0: Okay.
7: They don't want anybody else to
0: use. He's going with a coffee cup.
7: This is a hard one, anyway.
0: Yeah, I tell you.
5: No. But, you know, on Wednesday we talked about coffee mugs, so it's probably still on your mind. Do you use coffee mugs? Because you don't really drink
7: coffee,
5: do you?
7: I don't like
5: But
7: coffee.
5: Do you have a mug?
7: Yeah, I have a cup, but if you don't have coffee, you don't use it.
0: Now, Patty sent me this one here. See what's at the bottom of that mug?
5: Oh, no.
0: It's
5: oh,
0: a fake cockroach or whatever. It's a cup with a fake bug at the bottom. And say, now you give it to your friend. Yeah, you give it to somebody, and after they get to the bottom, they see that. That would freak me out.
5: Oh, my gosh.
0: Thank you, Pat.
5: Yeah, I'd be throwing that away. Hey, thanks for calling.
0: Thanks for calling.
5: Take care.
0: Hey, call tomorrow.
5: Yeah.
7: Bye.
0: All right.
5: Good morning. Hello. Good morning.
8: Good morning.
5: Hi.
0: Hey, how you doing, man?
5: Hello. You're so low-key. You must be trying to be quiet and not wake people up.
8: That's right. My wife's home now, so I got to be quiet.
5: Oh, yeah.
0: That's very nice. That's
5: there's
0: right.
5: consequences, right?
0: Now you're getting some good food.
8: That's right.
5: How long was she gone again? Tell me.
8: Oh, about 2 weeks.
5: Two weeks.
0: How did you manage?
5: I know.
8: Hey, you're a soldier on, you know?
0: I mean, Kathy's gone a week in Kansas. How am I getting along here?
5: Soldier on.
0: I need some help.
5: That's what he said. Soldier on.
8: Who's gonna listen to your bell when you ring it?
5: Right. The dog.
0: Barney.
5: I just planted my tomatoes yesterday, by the way.
8: Did you?
5: I did. Put my plants in, hoping for the best.
8: Good for you.
5: I know. I'm hoping
8: hey,
5: they
8: I
5: come up.
8: Really, I had a really interesting discussion with a person yesterday.
5: Okay.
8: Phil knows where I live, and right next to us is the golf course.
0: Yeah, yeah.
8: Uh-huh. And I believe he's the head groundskeeper. Mm-hmm. Really nice guy. Randy and him used to work together.
0: Okay.
8: And so he got there's a couple real soft spots in the yard.
5: Mm-hmm.
8: Got the big tractor, and he got it stuck. And I've got a 20-foot half-inch chain with hooks on both ends. So I was going to go over and see if I could help him,
0: mm-hmm.
8: but then they had a chain, so they got it out. And then later on, he pulled me out because I got.
0: Oh.
5: Well, you know, it's funny you mentioned that because there was a driver in Wisconsin that drove through one of those road closed signs. It was cement.
0: It was He moved the sign to drive, and he got stuck in the wet cement.
5: Yep.
0: I mean, first of all, when it says road closed,
5: mm-hmm.
0: don't get out and move the sign.
5: His tires were nearly swallowed by the wet cement.
0: Yeah.
5: A lot of pictures taken, and police said he was cemented, his inability to adhere to signs. Well, yeah, you're not supposed to do that.
0: No. No, you don't.
5: Oh, my gosh.
0: There's a reason why it says road closed.
5: Wet cement.
0: Yeah.
5: Imagine
8: we were discussing things, and like I said, we've become good friends, because there's been a couple of times that he's mm-hmm. helped me out, and, you know, and so he... Well, when I was over there, he says, by the way, he says, do you talk on the radio?
5: Oh, my goodness. You've been recognized.
0: You're a star.
8: I said, well, I guess I'm...
5: You said no, right?
8: Yeah. He says, but he always listens.
5: Oh,
8: so I'm going to say, hi, Mike.
0: Yeah, Mike. Hey, Mike. How you doing? Call in, Mike.
5: Yeah, Mike, call in when they ask about weird neighbors and stuff.
0: You'd like to hear from
5: me. We'd love to hear from you and hear your thoughts.
8: What do you mean, Joy?
5: No names mentioned. No names. No names would be used, but you would be described indirectly.
0: Hey, I'll tell you what, I always wanted to live next, you know, close to a golf course. You know what I mean? I know you don't really play too much, but I used to
8: golf a lot more than and now it's just I don't know. There's so many other things to take up your time. You know?
0: That's right.
5: Yeah, there are, aren't there?
8: If the grandkids want to take up golf, then okay, we'll do it.
0: You'll,
5: you know, but take them. Have you done putt-putt yet with the grandkids?
8: No.
5: You haven't, because I tell you what, we've had birthday parties doing putt-putt. And
0: it's always fun.
5: Yeah, it's very entertaining.
8: We have done that.
5: The kids all
8: enjoyed it.
0: And you always tell the kids, because five strokes on a hole, that's the max, okay? After you hit it five times, you pick up the ball, we go to the next hole.
8: Sure, Pop.
0: I wish I did that when I'm playing with Philip and Mikey on a regular golf course.
8: I was going to say, yeah. Max five. Okay, I'm done.
0: Yeah, that's right. Just mark me down for a five.
5: There's never a question whose ball is who in putt-putt, because everyone has a different color, which really helps a lot.
0: I like the blue.
8: It's kind of hard to lose it. Kind of hard to lose it on the windmill hole, you know.
0: Yes. It is kind of hard to lose.
5: And that big Humpty Dumpty, I tell you what, it's like Humpty can see me coming.
0: There's one putt-putt course, I think it's in Uniontown, I think. Anyway, they have where you almost have to take a full swing, because about 70 yards or 50 yards, they have a big net. And then it has the green with the hole there. But you have, it's not like you just putt it. You have to hit it decent. Yeah. There's grass, and then there's a big net. So you have to hopefully hit it into that net. But I think that's a bit dangerous.
8: I remember a few times where some of the holes right on the edge of the fence. The fence property is all fenced in.
0: Yeah.
8: And you hit the ball and it bounced outside the fence, then you got to climb over the fence and get the ball.
0: I've had times where, you know, we've been to Myrtle Beach, and that's the putt-putt.
8: Oh, we got tons of them down.
0: Yeah, putter golf world. But they have elaborate courses where, you know, sometimes there's bushes or different things. You can hunt for your ball, you know what I mean? Play putt-putt golf.
8: Sure.
0: And on that 18th hole, always you get a free game if you get a hole in one, which is
8: that's
0: nice.
8: Right.
0: You know what I mean?
8: That's right.
5: All right, how about a purchase you made while traveling that you're happy that you found?
0: Oh boy.
8: Well, you know, we've talked about my bull that
5: the bull that you lost, yeah.
8: But
5: it's a tragic
8: thing. What I did bring back though was a set of bull horns.
0: Okay.
5: That's practical.
8: Yeah.
5: I bet your wife just loved those hanging up there.
8: No, they're packed away.
5: Yeah.
8: I haven't seen them for a while. They're at my mom and dad's house that Randy owns now, so
5: okay. So they have a place.
8: I haven't brought them back.
0: You know what's kind of sad is I've got a lot of boxes that I just moved from apartment to my house here. But if you ever take the time, like you have some things there, to go through it, I'm going, you know, this is interesting. Why don't I have this out, you know, placed out somewhere, or this reading, or this is interesting back from Copley Junior High School.
8: I did that the other day. I got there's some brown stuff I haven't unpacked yet. I went through a couple boxes. I was looking for something. I thought, holy cow, why isn't – and I've got all these mugs and, you know.
0: Yeah. I went through the other day. I was just going through, and it said it had my mom's name on it. So I just opened it up, and there was these browns – like highball glasses or whatever. And I'm thinking, but I mean, I just took one out to just put out where I can see it. Just reminds me of my mom. But I mean, it's just those things that have been packed away for years, like you said, for years and years. And if you take the time to look through something, you're going, wow, that's neat. I didn't realize I still had this.
8: Yeah, yes.
5: How about a Hollywood star you'd bring back?
8: Well, two of them. One of them, he wasn't an A-list star, but I'm going to say Jimmy Brown.
5: Okay.
0: Okay. Mm-hmm. He was good in Dirty Dozen.
8: He was. I loved that movie. I could watch that movie. I watched it not too long ago.
0: I did. Yeah, well, we watched it. It had to be about a year ago, but I liked that movie. And you know what? He was a pretty good actor, really.
8: He wasn't bad. I think he did a good job.
0: And,
8: but if you want to talk about Hollywood actors, I'm going to say John Candy.
5: Oh, my gosh, yes.
8: He was so funny.
5: Very talented.
0: Yeah.
8: Belushi, you know, those guys, mm-hmm. They made you laugh just by looking at their face.
5: Yeah.
8: They had these expressions that just...
0: Yes. Uncle Buck and some of those, man, that's funny.
8: Oh, my. Uncle Buck was on the other day.
0: Yeah.
5: Was it?
8: Yes, I caught the end of it. Okay.
0: I mean, like you said, his facial expressions or what, it just makes you laugh, you know?
8: Yep.
5: Yep. Now, 34% of adults say they have a secret spot where they hide this item so no one finds it. What do you think the item is?
8: I'm going to say a lot of people have a secret candy stash.
0: Yeah, I'm thinking more food or whatever. Yeah, all candy. That's a good one. Uh-oh. let me ask you, do you hear that in your sleep at all sometimes?
8: I do.
0: Yeah.
8: I'll wake up with nightmares. You know?
0: Yeah.
8: It's like... Dang, gone.
5: I have had candy stashes throughout my life.
8: I know.
5: Because first of all, once you have children, even a spouse, they're going to want to eat all your candy.
0: You have some good candy, man.
5: Yeah, you need it after a stressful day, am I right? So you want to have your stash handy. And, yeah, I think the number would jump if it were candy to about 90%.
8: Yeah, well, maybe so.
5: Maybe so. I don't know. Well, we love talking to you.
0: Always
5: call
0: nice.
5: Tomorrow, okay?
0: Yeah, call tomorrow.
8: All right, guys.
0: Please.
8: Take care.
0: See you later.
5: All right, take care. There he goes.
0: 6:40 right now. 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Beautiful day today, partly sunny, then becoming mostly sunny, the high 77. U.S. and Iranian negotiators have reached a tentative agreement to extend the ceasefire by 60 days, start a new round of talks on Iran's nuclear program. Vice President J.D. Vance last night confirmed there was a tentative agreement, but it's unclear if President Donald Trump would approve it. Iran did not immediately confirm any deal with the U.S. A fire official says a huge fire destroyed a two-story apartment building in Dallas, killed a child, at least two other people. Authorities would not immediately say last night how many missing people they were looking for hours after dozens of firefighters had brought the flames under control. Officials say the fire erupted after someone called 911 to report a gas leak. Well, a rocket belonging to Jeff Bezos' Blue Origin exploded during a test at the launch pad last night. The blast fell to nearby Cape Canaveral in Cocoa Beach, Florida, briefly turned the sky orange. Blue Origin said its new Glenn rocket exploded during an engine firing test. Everyone's safe. Wadsworth School District proposing staff reductions, fee increases, operational cuts for its fiscal precaution plan for the upcoming school year. During a recent Board of Education meeting, the superintendent, Andy Hill, outlined a fiscal recovery plan for the Wadsworth School District includes eliminating over 30 full-time positions, increasing class sizes, and reducing spending across multiple departments, also increasing pay to play. That's in Wadsworth. Project to build two roundabouts on Tuscarora Street West in Canton will receive millions in state funding. ODOT, the advisory council, has approved $5.3 million in fiscal year 2027 toward the project, which aims to improve safety and reduce congestion. The project, one of 11 across the state, to receive a share of $123 million over the next 4 years. Hey, the Akron Zoo will break ground on its largest expansion to date, and they will break ground coming up Thursday, June 4th at 9 a.m. At that time, zoo officials will discuss the new giraffe expansion, including an official name. The zoo is planning its largest expansion in some 73 years. The new area will feature some new animals to the zoo. New habitats will be built for giraffes, wildebeest, ostriches. Expansion will also include a new family ride attraction there at the Akron Zoo. $21 million expansion will be on what remains of the old Perkins Woods. Remember, you can get the local news anytime at WNIR.com. 6:45 sports coming up.
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0: Oh, yeah. No doubt about it. And take your calls. Got a couple open lines. 330-673-1234. 800-669-4100. We'll pop you on, as Joe Finan always said. And what makes me happy? Jubilee Donuts. Thank you, Debbie, bringing in Jubilee Donuts. Love Fridays. No doubt about it. I love movies. No, and new movies this week. Looks like a couple of good ones. I was looking at some of the new movies out tonight, basically. The Breadwinner. It's a comedy. Supermom lands a Shark Tank deal, switching roles with her breadwinner husband. Meanwhile, he has to figure out how to keep the house from literally falling apart. Mandy Moore's in that one. Colin Jost. Let's see. Oh, this one I definitely want to see is called Pressure. In the tense 72 hours before D-Day, General Dwight D. Eisenhower, Captain James Stagg face an impossible choice. Launch the most dangerous seaborne invasion in history or risk losing the war altogether. Brendan Fraser and Andrew Scott. It's called Pressure. And true story there. Got to see it. Backrooms, that's out. Backrooms, horror, sci-fi. After a therapist patient disappears into a dimension beyond reality, she must venture into the unknown to save him. I don't know. Although it got a tomato meter rating of nearly 90%. So apparently that's pretty good. In fact, all those three movies got pretty good ratings. But some new movies out this week. Love it. Go to the movie house. My dad said at one point, I think in Akron on Main Street, there were six movie theaters. And they went to the movies about every weekend. In fact, they wanted to, like, set a record. They went to, like, five or six movies in one day. But nothing like getting out there, getting some popcorn and maybe some of those jujubes or whatever they are. We're talking about candy and everything else here on the Morning Buzz. 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Hey, the Guardians had an off day yesterday. They've been playing some pretty good baseball. And they take on the Boston Red Sox tonight, opening up a three-game series at Progressive Field. First pitch, 7:10. Slade Ciccone pitches for Cleveland tonight. And after the series with Boston, the Guardians head to New York to play the Yankees in a three-game series starting on Tuesday. Richmond Flying Squirrels beat our Akron Rubber Ducks last night at 7:17 Credit Union Park. Final score 5-4. Two teams go at it again tonight. Always great on Friday, Saturday nights. Got fireworks. Great fireworks show. Take the kids or grandkids out there to 7:17 Credit Union Park. Victor Wembanyama, 28 points. 10 rebounds, leading the way. Oklahoma City and San Antonio going at it last night, but it was San Antonio and Victor Wembanyama all over the Thunder. And like Don said, not many real close games. Now, the Cavs had a close one that first game with the Knicks that went into overtime. But this one here, 118-91. 118-91, game seven. The deciding game is Saturday night in Oklahoma City. The winner hosting the Knicks on Wednesday night to open up the NBA Finals. We have a sports poll for you. Check it out. WNAR Sports Poll. Do you think Major League Baseball needs a salary cap? Yes or no? 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
7: I'll take a look at WNIR weather forecast. Fog before 8 a.m., otherwise partly sunny, then gradually becoming sunny for today. The high 77, 53, and mostly clear tonight. Tomorrow, sunny and 70. And then for Sunday, sunny and 75 at the Talk of Akron, WNIR.
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0: 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Now, here's Phil Ferguson and Joyce Johnson.
9: Good morning, everyone. LaToya Jackson has a birthday today. Now, she's one of the younger Jacksons. She's 70. Just a little FYI. And she has records out like this one, which I had never heard of. But hey, everybody can have a record. It's a twofer day, giving away some Luigi's plus a family four-pack to a local Akron Rubber Ducks game. The Incredible Hulk was supposed to be gray.
7: Okay.
9: But due to ink problems, when the comic was printed, he turned out green. I love the green. We all had Hulk hands for our kids. Yeah. A scientist cracked his knuckles on one hand for over 50 years just to prove it does not cause arthritis. Good to know. We're going to get right to the phones.
7: Talk to
9: Let's
7: people.
9: Do it. Good morning. Thank you for holding. Hello.
10: Good morning, morning, Bob.
9: Good morning.
7: How are you doing?
9: Jackman.
10: I'm doing excellent this morning. I'm just chomping at the bits to get ready to leave for vacation in the morning.
9: Oh, that's you right. Poor thing. That's got to be hard. You're going to be away from your porch. Maybe your dog, unless they're going with you.
10: No, Pebbles is staying.
9: Okay, Pebbles is staying. You got to get a Bam Bam.
10: That'll be the replacement.
9: Yes. Well, you never know. All right, you want to take a shot at some of our questions. If you could bring one golden Hollywood star back to make a modern movie, who would you bring back? And maybe more than one for you. I don't know.
10: Robert Duvall.
7: Okay.
9: All right, why? Because you just really like him as an actor? You like the movies?
10: I love the smell of napalm in the morning.
9: Oh, yeah. Yeah, very talented. How about a purchase you made while traveling that you're happy you found?
10: Would have been a cast iron dog in the bottom shelf in the back room of an antique store that they had marked for probably a third of what it should have gone for.
9: You know that. They have those little apps that you can, and I see them use it, especially in vintage stores, to find out the real value of things. Do you use those at all, or do you just kind of know what something is worth?
10: After a while, I mean, I've been doing it, pardon me, close to 20 years. and you kind of start getting a second sense.
9: Now, okay.
10: I haven't been burned on stuff because I have, mm-hmm. but you get kind of a feel after you look over a piece.
9: My friend just inherited 500 of those little Beanie Babies.
7: Oh, all right.
9: Any ideas on what she should do with them? She has no idea.
10: The problem is the market is so flooded with them right
9: now.
10: Mm-hmm. Now, there are individual ones and Beanie Babies that are quite valuable.
9: Yeah.
10: And that's all based on how many were manufactured. So.
9: Okay.
7: We used to collect those and had a big duffel bag, but... They're not worth.
9: I think they
7: were $5 a piece. My ex-wife, $5 a piece, and I think they're probably worth about $5 now.
9: Good investment.
7: So $5.50 maybe 50 cents on each one. So if she has 500, so hey, look at that.
9: Although I hear Claude the Crab is worth something.
7: Yeah.
9: And if you have that Princess Diana,
7: oh,
9: it might be worth something. I don't know, because you know sometimes these collections that people have, and you know the same friend also has about 100. Elephants from a collection, the little figurine elephants.
10: Yes.
9: It's like, oh my gosh, now what are you going to do? Because it's a lot of space to take up, if you know what I mean.
10: Yeah, you got to get shelving.
7: Yeah.
9: All right. Now, a study says making your kids laugh is healthy for them. What are some things that you've done to maybe make your kids laugh? Is there any particular thing that comes to mind?
10: I usually send them a joke a day on the phone.
7: Oh, okay, very good.
9: Okay.
7: Sure, they look forward to that. Mm-hmm.
9: Do they say, oh, that was really funny, Dad,
10: or
9: wah, wah, wah, wah.
10: Yeah, I get, oh, Dad, gross.
9: That's funny. You send them something that might be gross for them? I don't know. But it's, you know what, you're reaching out to them.
10: Yeah, I push the envelope because I like poking the bear.
9: Yeah, when they were growing up, like, do you remember doing, I remember taking my kids just for a doctor appointment. We were all cracking up in there because my younger son wanted to talk to the doctor and just, you know, just share with him. And then his brother started laughing. Then I started laughing. And she just looked over and started laughing because we were just like, he liked to talk. Okay. He just loved to talk and loved to share. We were all in there laughing. And when we left, she goes, that is so precious. And I said, yes. But being able to laugh with your kids is really a good quality.
7: No
9: to have. 34% of adults say they have a secret spot where they hide this item so that no one finds it. Any clue as to what this item might be?
10: Here's part of that sense of humor of mine. Would it be my Viagra?
9: Oh, my gosh. Yeah. I think that's a great.
7: Okay.
9: That is actually a really great answer. But is it the right?
7: Is
9: it the right answer?
7: Viagra. I tell you what, I mean, that's good, though. I got one stuck in my throat. I got a stiff neck.
9: Oh.
7: That'll get Mikey and Phil. They'll laugh on that one. Yeah.
9: We've just opened the door to so many of those jokes. But that is funny. I mean, and you know what? One of our callers said candy, and I get it because I've had candy stashes before that I didn't want the kids to get into because they would just finish them off.
10: Oh, that reminds me. I got to pack my Jolly Ranchers for the trip. Thanks
9: you
10: so
9: bet
10: much.
9: You do. When did you start doing the Jolly Ranchers? Probably when you were a kid, or?
10: It's probably been over 30 years, but they've always stuck with me as one of my favorites.
9: Oh, I love them too. But you know what? It's kind of hard on the teeth. A little hard on the teeth. If you got a crown, it might take it right out. I'm just saying.
10: Try to keep it under 20 a day. You'll be fine.
9: I love that. And I know you've won this month, but we love talking to you. Hope you'll call us when you're on vacation, okay?
10: We'll be your live remote from Florida Guy for a whole 2 weeks.
9: WNIR, Ken Akron.
11: From ABC News. I'm Sherry Preston. The price of oil is lower this morning as negotiators for the U.S. and Iran say they think they have a deal that could lead to the reopening of the Strait of Hormuz and the lifting of the U.S. naval blockade. The deal comes as the war with Iran hits the three-month mark and its gas prices average about $4.38 a gallon. The ABC Chief White House correspondent Mary Bruce with more on this Treasury Secretary's briefing on Thursday.
12: The message coming from Scott Bessent here yesterday and the administration writ large is that this is all temporary, that as Bessent has said before, that this is a blip, that while Americans may be seeing higher prices, that this will all come down quickly once the Strait of Hormuz reopens. But of course, the question is, when is that going to happen? And how long will it actually take for those prices to come back down?
13: Federal officials have joined an investigation into Thursday's deadly explosion and fire at a Dallas apartment complex. ABC's Jim Ryan's there.
14: It began with a report of a natural gas leak at 12:47 p.m., but in the 2 minutes it took firefighters to arrive,
15: all of a sudden you just hear a loud boom. That boom happens, and then my windows just, they're on the other side of the apartment.
14: The 23-unit building was flattened. Once the fire was out, says the Dallas Fire Department's Jason Evans,
16: we can confirm that there have been three fatalities,
14: including a child. The NTSB will have a team on the ground to help investigate. Jim Ryan, ABC News in Dallas-Fort Worth.
13: There's also an investigation underway into the massive explosion of a Blue Origin rocket on the launch pad in Cape Canaveral last night. ABC's Sophie Flay.
17: Jeff Bezos saying, it's too early to know the root cause, but we're already working to find it. Very rough day, but we'll rebuild whatever needs rebuilding and get back to flying. It's worth it. Elon Musk, the CEO of competitor SpaceX, saying, most unfortunate. Rockets are hard.
13: At least four musical acts pulling out of a concert series to be held in the National Mall next month. The artists say they were led to believe it was going to be a nonpartisan event. You're listening to ABC News.
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13: Protests continue outside Delaney Hall in Newark, New Jersey, where people taken into ICE custody are being held. Those outside say conditions in the privately run facility are inhumane. Here's ABC's Marmando Garcia.
21: Politicians have demanded to review conditions at the facility as well, some even calling for it to be shut down. There's even a hunger strike taking place. This is very similar to what we saw during protests outside of the Broadview facility in Chicago and at other detention facilities across the country.
13: Firefighters in Longview, Washington, outside of Portland and south of Seattle, say they have now recovered the bodies of more victims from this week's deadly chemical explosion.
22: Efforts to recover all of the victims of the tank rupture are ongoing, but Longview, Washington Fire Chief Brad Hainig says they made progress on Thursday.
23: Six of the nine individuals have been recovered. And we continue working with the coroner to notify families.
22: Two other victims had already been confirmed dead. It's presumed in total 11 workers died when the tank ruptured. Some of the chemical also made its way into the Columbia River, but local drinking water supplies have not been impacted. Alex Stone, ABC News.
13: Southwest Airlines is adjusting a policy it put in place earlier this year that received a lot of online backlash. Plus-size customers will be allowed an additional seat on Southwest planes if there are open seats available. If the plane is fully booked, the passenger can be reaccommodated on a later flight. Sherry Preston, ABC News.
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1: human trafficking is happening in Ohio. Our state ranks among the top 10 in the nation for reported cases. We must do better. And as governor, Vivek Ramaswamy will protect Ohioans and deliver justice for victims.
2: Human traffickers are predators who should be behind bars for decades. Teresa Flores knows that more than anyone. And together, we're fighting to end this crisis.
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1: Ramaswamy served as an executive producer on a film that shined a light on human trafficking. 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
3: 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Let's end this evil for good with Vivek Ramaswamy.
1: Vivek Ramaswamy for governor.
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7: 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Pretty much the same from earlier. Patchy fog before 8 a.m. Otherwise sunny for today, the high 77. Tonight, the low 52. And then tomorrow, sunny, the high 70. And for Sunday, sunny, and the high 75 degrees. Well, a Cuyahoga Falls woman set to learn her sentence after pleading guilty to embezzling thousands of dollars from the county's junior 4-H club for years. Angela Hossman, a former member of the Summit County Fair, will be sentenced this morning. Summit County Common Pleas Court. Authorities say on July 29, 2025, she was charged under a secret indictment for grand theft for embezzling about $25,000 from the Summit County Junior Leaders 4-H Club Horse Camp from about January 2017 to December 2024. Hossman changed her plea to guilty back in late April. Her trial was supposed to start May 19th, but again, she will be sentenced later this morning, the Cuyahoga Falls woman. Well, a 19-year-old man accused of striking a flag football referee with his car on purpose was arraigned yesterday. Timothy Rubel was charged with attempted murder, felonious assault, tampering with evidence. Police say Rubel allegedly hit referee Brian Williams earlier this month after Williams got into an argument with Rubel's father over that flag football game. Bond set at $30,000. Rubel was placed on GPS monitoring, was ordered to have no contact with the victim. Akron police searching for a suspect in connection with that deadly shooting earlier this week that occurred on Kenmore Boulevard. According to Akron police, officers responded around 10 a.m. Wednesday to the 800 block of Kenmore Boulevard. Witnesses reporting hearing multiple gunshots. Officers arrived. They found the victim lying on a sidewalk. He had been shot several times, pronounced dead at the scene. He was identified yesterday as 29-year-old Delonte Richardson of Akron, but again, Akron police need your help. Any information, call 330-375-2490. The 100 deadliest days for driving in Ohio's highways are here. According to the Ohio Department of Transportation, the period between Memorial Day and Labor Day has the most crashes and fatalities every year. Last year, there were 68,000 crashes across the state during this time. 348 people died in those accidents, many of the crashes caused by distracted driving, according to Matt Bruning, spokesperson for ODOT. Despite progress, like the 2023 distracted driving law, which increased the penalties for using a phone while driving, crashes have not gone away. He says just about 10% Right. 10% of the folks out there are adhering by that law. 90% of people are still using that phone while driving. Motorists used to traveling over the Snyder Avenue Bridge in Barberton, heads up, going to have to find an alternative route starting early next month. According to information sent by the Summit County Engineer's Office, part of Snyder Avenue closed starting Wednesday, next Wednesday, June 3rd. And Snyder Avenue closed between Fairland Road and South Van Buren Road in Barberton as the bridge over the Tuscarawas River gets replaced, weather permitting, and that will be out there for 180 days. All right, detour route posted. Remember, get the news anytime at WNIR.com. Sports in a minute.
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7: All righty. 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And on Sunday, Clint Eastwood. He's 96. On Sunday, one of my favorite all-time actors, Clint Eastwood. One of my favorite all-time football players, Joe Namath. Remember, he predicted that big win, Joe Namath, for the Jets over the Colts way back when. He's 83. I also remember kissing that sideline reporter. I forget what her name was. He was a little, he had a couple of drinks, apparently. Joe Namath on Sunday, going to be 83. Take a look at sports, brought to you by the Bistro on Main and Kent. Love it out there. Tuesday through Friday from 4 to 6, it's a Bistro's social hour. Enjoy drink, wine, and beer specials, $4 sliders, $6 wings, $12 cheese board, $3 off apps, $2 oysters, all at the Bistro on Main and Kent. Look for that big martini glass out front, 1313 West Main Street in Kent. Guardians off day yesterday. Open up a three-game series at Progressive Field against the Boston Red Sox tonight at 7:10. Slade Ciccone will pitch for Cleveland. Outfielder Stephen Kwan, placed on the bereavement family medical emergency list, means he's out for tonight's game. Players placed on that list can be out anywhere from 3 to 7 days. After the series with Boston, Guardians head to New York to play the Yankees in a three-game series starting on Tuesday. So you got Boston, then New York. Major League Baseball owners propose a hard salary cap to players as part of the collective bargaining agreement. Good luck getting that to pass through the union with Major League Baseball. Under the proposal, each team would need to maintain a payroll of at least about $171 million without exceeding $245 million starting in 2027. Currently, 12 teams would need to increase their payrolls to reach the minimum. One of them, which is the Guardians, were at $98 million. One of the lowest in all of baseball. Eight teams, including the Dodgers with the highest payroll at $418 million, would have to shed payroll to get under the ceiling. So we will see. Players aren't going for that, but could go out on strike as of December 1st with Major League Baseball. Flying Richmond Squirrels beat the Akron Rubber Ducks last night 5-4 at 717 Credit Union Park. And the Rubber Ducks host the Flying Squirrels again tonight. What time's the game? 7:17. Very good. And always, we give away tickets here, including today, Won't get him in time for today, but they always have a great fireworks show Friday and Saturday night. Victor Wembanyama, 28 points, 10 rebounds, 3 blocks. San Antonio extended the series, beat Oklahoma City last night, 118-91. So that's it's up Game 7, deciding game, and that'll be Saturday night in Oklahoma City. We have a poll question for you, WNAR Sports Poll. Do you think Major League Baseball should have a salary cap, yes or no? Weather in a minute.

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7: 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That's my.
8: I'm running Acme.
7: That's price my is God right. I live in. My
8: pasta,
7: God, I
8: sauce,
7: eat right there.
8: Cheese.
7: Man. Oh, I love Acme Fresh Market. And I want to thank you again. I got those pork chops at Acme the other day, and you told me do this, do this. And you had like four different. I went way
8: it's a lot
7: beyond.
8: Of work. It's a lot of work.
7: But boy, those are good. Yeah.
8: Had them dry first.
7: Any fog egg this wash. Morning coming in?
8: No, actually, it was very nice.
7: All right.
8: Very nice.
7: Sunny
8: morning.
7: Today in 77 of the Talk of Akron, WNIR. Let's go.
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10: 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Now. Here's Phil Ferguson, Joyce Johnson, and Tom Cullison.
5: Cullison.
8: Yeah, bet.
7: By the way, I want to thank my brother who's listening because he only listens when Cullison's on.
8: Well, that's understandable.
7: And he says that guy is pretty funny.
8: He's that other guy.
7: He said, let's hear, Joe Namath kissed Susie Culver, the sideline reporter.
8: Yeah,
7: so
8: he was a little...
7: I think he...
8: A little tiddly.
7: Joe Namath is going to be 80.
8: Oh, that's great. And Andy Griffith, he said, Barney said, if I didn't know Aunt B better, I'd say she's a little tiddly.
7: That's a funny episode with her.
8: She drank the medicine from the from Colonel,
7: yeah,
8: whatever, Colonel's sideshow. He had this elixir that was good for the soul, good for the body. Little tiddly.
7: Yeah.
11: A little tiddly. We could have used that in our day-to-day conversation here.
8: Yeah.
11: Scary Spice, by the way. Melanie.
7: Scary Spice.
11: Is there an Old Spice? Did we establish
8: they're
11: that?
8: All now.
11: They're all old spices now. Melanie Brown is 51. So, yeah, still, even the Spice Girls are getting a little older.
8: Spice Women.
11: That's right.
8: They're also not bad-looking women. Mature. Still there. Well, that,
7: I'll tell you
8: the
7: what, they have a nice spice rack.
8: Oh, yeah.
11: Oh!
7: You know what I'm saying.
8: Yeah. I know what you're saying.
7: Giggity.
11: Bring out cinnamon.
8: Yeah. They were popular, man. In fact, yeah. I have photos of my oldest daughter at Blossom Music Center, and it was the Spice World Tour.
11: That's so funny.
8: Yeah. She's standing there with the program. We're all excited. Thank God Mary took her and not me.
11: To the parents that take their kids to some of these concerts, kudos to you.
7: Yeah, Steve French, didn't he take
11: Hanson?
7: Daughter, it was a Hanson?
11: Hanson concert.
7: God bless Steve French on that one.
8: That's another picture I have. And my daughter's got all these Hanson posters all over her bedroom wall.
7: Didn't Couch take his one? I think it was in Cincinnati. No, it was
11: Taylor Swift.
7: Taylor Swift.
8: Oh,
7: yeah.
8: Boy. Well, nobody.
7: Swifty.
8: A Couch is a bit of a Swiftie.
7: He's a Swiftie.
8: He told me he has
7: posters
8: all over his bedroom.
11: Okay, he should bring one in here.
8: I don't want to start rumors.
11: No,
8: but that's what I heard.
7: He has a small bedroom. He doesn't need a lot of room.
8: It's a little elf bed. Yeah. He got it from the movie.
11: Hello,
8: from Papa Elf.
11: Let's go to the phone.
7: Talk to me.
11: Good morning. Thanks for holding. Hello.
12: Good morning.
7: Good morning. Comedy killer.
8: Oh boy,
12: it is.
7: Yeah, how you doing, man?
12: Good.
7: You like the Spice Girls?
12: No, they were okay. They were hot for about 30 seconds.
11: Yeah.
8: But in that 30 seconds, they made enough money that they didn't have to work a 31st second.
11: They don't want to be rich anymore. They're already rich. They already got it going on.
12: And I know one of them is married to David Beckham, aren't they? Yeah.
11: Yes, Victoria.
7: Yep.
11: Which Spice was she?
8: She, I don't know, but she has had a little bit of work done, if you ask me.
11: Yeah, a little bit, yes.
12: Yeah. I think she might have been Ginger.
7: Ginger Spice?
11: Yeah. Was there a Ginger Spice?
7: Really?
11: I don't know. I know. Your guess is as good as ours.
7: Maybe it was Tarragon.
8: Sure.
11: How about a purchase you've made while traveling that you're very happy that you found?
8: Your way home.
12: The Dan Aykroyd vodka when I was up in Canada.
8: What? Wait a minute. What was that?
7: Was it Dan Aykroyd vodka? All I heard was vodka.
12: Dan Aykroyd makes a vodka called Crystal Head. It's the one that comes in that crystal skull bottle.
8: Yeah, I have seen that.
12: And when I heard about first town here, I couldn't find it anywhere here.
8: Mm-hmm.
12: And then when I went to the duty free coming back from Niagara Falls, I found it.
8: Dan Aykroyd vodka. Yeah, like Phil said, all I heard was vodka.
7: Yeah, Cullison
8: kind of blocked everything else out for a moment there. Yeah.
12: It's called Crystal Head Vodka.
11: Yes. Well,
12: him and another guy launched it, and apparently, it's not only filtered like through charcoal, how they filter all the vodka. Mm-hmm. They filter it through these crystals called Herkimer diamonds. It's supposed to make it real smooth.
7: If
12: you do freeze it, it's really good, even to drink it just on the rock.
7: Is there a big difference between top shelf vodka? I mean, I've had both. I don't know.
8: I drink Fred's vodka. It's filtered through an old sweat sock.
7: And it's spelled VOKEA or something.
8: Yeah.
7: Vodka. It's all right, though. It's kind of like when you eat ketchup and it just says ketchup on it. I don't know a big difference.
12: Well, I think the only difference is,
7: the price.
12: Lower quality vodka's got more of a burn when you drink it.
7: I'm not drinking it straight. It's,
12: no.
11: Okay. Well, and I remember buying rum down in the Caribbean because it's cheaper. But then I realized I'm buying all this bottle. And they let you have it on the plane. It was not an issue. But it's something I thought, because the cost is so low, even though I'm not a big rum drinker,
7: They let you on the plane with
11: them? They let you on the plane with
7: I just get nervous if the pilot is carrying
11: a lot of it.
7: Hey, you want to get have a good flight, everybody?
8: Hold on tight.
7: Sit back. We've dropped the air mask already for you there. What's that?
12: Yeah, it's like pina colada for everybody.
7: Come on. Yeah, he's toasting people as they're coming on. Yeah. Let's do a shot.
8: Yeah, doing shots. He's got one of those belts that they wear at those weddings.
7: Yeah.
8: Where they have all the different shots on
11: there. Oh, yes. Yeah.
7: I still think the funniest, because they posted on Facebook and stuff, the funniest like Halloween outfits where you have the pilot going through with the with a stick like he's blind.
8: Oh, yeah.
7: You know, he's got his pilot out. And he's got the glasses on, the dark glasses. I think that's
8: that makes your kids laugh.
7: Yeah. Make your kids laugh.
11: Take
7: that's what we're
11: stress.
7: Talking about.
11: But you know what? You go through the vodka. You go, because if it's stuff that you can get in a country or if they're known for it, why not? Nah. Stock up,
8: man. My parents came home from one of their cruises, and my dad had like a whole case of liquor. And he goes, you can't find this around here. So I don't know, Dad.
11: Maybe you can.
8: I don't know. Looks like a can of Pabst in there.
12: It's the same way if you go to the UK. I mean, if I got to Ireland or Scotland, I'm definitely getting whiskey while I'm there.
11: Yeah. Sure. Mm-hmm. Or a big sweater.
12: Yeah.
8: Sweater. Yeah, I mean, Joyce would get a scarf.
11: Yeah.
8: Yeah.
11: Scarf, something affordable.
8: Yeah. But yeah, if you go somewhere, you go overseas, or even if you go out west of the United States, you know, like California, and you see something, I've never seen that at home. Yeah. You're going to buy a six pack or a bottle or something.
7: I mean, when I go on the trip out west, I'm going to get me a hat, and some boots.
8: Oh heck yeah!
7: And you bring those back.
8: Yeah, you better get those before you leave.
7: I'll be wearing those with my shorts here, Kelly.
8: Oh,
7: with the boots and a hat.
12: You better get yourself some spurs there.
7: Spurs, man. I'm going to get some chaps. I'm going to be wearing some chaps.
11: I was going to say chaps is the way to go with that.
7: That's all I'm wearing. Chaps.
11: Nothing else.
12: Yeah.
7: That's it.
8: Kathy right now is going, oh, God.
7: Yeah, Kathy's in Kansas. Lord. She's listening.
11: Give me a different bus.
7: Oh, my.
8: She's taking a different.
7: Yeah. And then my brother's like, going, I'm not surprised. My brother. That's what he would say.
8: Who'd have thought?
11: All right. One golden Hollywood star to bring back for a modern movie. Who do you think? Maybe more than one that you like.
12: The first one pops into my mind is James Dean.
7: Oh,
8: James Dean?
12: Mm-hmm. Yeah. We lost him way too soon.
7: No doubt.
11: Yeah.
8: People are picking, what did you, Rita Hayworth?
11: Mm-hmm.
8: James Dean and John Wayne. Mm-hmm. I was thinking Fatty Arbuckle, but.
11: Yeah, he was popular.
8: Yeah.
11: Especially with the children.
7: Hey, Fatty.
8: Hey, Fatty.
7: How'd you like that?
8: One of my favorite terms.
7: Hey, Fatty. Comedy killer.
8: Yeah, comedy killer. You said James Dean. Yeah.
7: Hey, did you make some big money? Blossom, man, opened up. Ooh. A lot of people. You make some money?
12: Well, last night it was a country guy.
7: Yep.
12: I thought it was Laurel and Hardy.
7: His name's Hardy. Hardy, man.
12: Hardy.
7: Yeah.
8: Laurel and Hardy.
7: They were saying, when you think of Blossom.
12: I was showing my age to the people when I told them, I'm like, who was playing tonight, Laurel and Hardy? And they're like, no, just Hardy.
8: And they're going, who's Laurel?
11: Where is Laurel?
8: Who's he talking about?
7: No. Country star. Yeah, they have. Yeah. And so you were making a couple trips last night?
12: A lot, because there was very few drivers there.
8: Really?
11: Wonder why.
12: Yeah.
8: How was the crowd? Pretty full?
12: It was a near sellout.
7: Yeah, they said.
8: Wow.
7: Yeah. Blossom, man. Yeah, I was talking to Chris yesterday about Blossom. Remember back in the 70s, early 80s, the list of acts that they had at Blossom? After another.
8: Yeah, big name rock stars. I guess it's still the same. We just don't recognize. Hardy, who?
7: You're right. You're right.
8: So, a comedy color. You make several trips back and forth?
12: Yeah, because I park in the wait area, I'll make somebody back there, take them where they got to go, then I come back. I can't get back inside to get anybody.
11: Right.
12: When I park in the road where all the Ubers and the Lyfts pick people up at, you know, well, my driver said he's 5 minutes away for the last 20 minutes.
7: Oh.
12: And I'm like, where are you going? What is he charging you? And they're like, I'm like, I'll take you for that. They're like, all right, let's go.
7: Yeah.
11: Well, what about your ride? Like the person that you're waiting for, do they have to wait then?
12: No, I wasn't. I was booked last night, but then they canceled. So they wanted to put 10 people into my van.
8: Oh, well,
11: yeah,
8: it's a little. I don't think that's even legal.
12: These five can't. And literally, they said, I know you said your van can seat five people. Can't we just put five people and put five more on their lap?
11: Oh dear.
12: No.
7: That would be no. Let me think. Yeah. No.
11: I don't
7: want
11: to deal
8: that sounds like a news story waiting to happen.
7: Yeah.
12: Well, and it's funny because. My first trip I took out of there, I took him down the road to a hotel. The guy literally gave me $20 to stop so he could run down off the road and go to the pee and get back in the van.
11: That's classy.
7: That's nice, yeah. Here's 20 bucks.
8: Did you make 20 extra bucks?
11: Yeah, I think you did.
7: That bill wasn't
12: like
7: wet, was it?
12: For him.
7: 20 bucks.
8: What's that?
5: You had
12: to, I waited like 3 minutes for the guy. He got out,
5: well, yeah,
12: ran out behind a tree, came back. We got back in the van and finished the trip.
8: Boy, you
12: got
8: to figure out, what's that an hour? $20 for 3 minutes. Mm-hmm. That's good cash.
5: Yeah.
8: Yeah. All right.
12: You ain't kidding.
11: Now, 34% of adults say they have a secret spot where they hide this item so no one finds it. What do you think the item is? It's not Viagra. It's not coffee mugs. It's not candy.
5: Johnny Walker.
11: What do you think it might be?
5: Johnny Walker Black?
12: A secret place that they hide this item. How about a secret place they hide money?
11: No, but not a place. The item. What is the item they're trying to hide?
12: It's trying to hide money.
5: Oh, money. Money.
8: Trying to hide money.
5: I like that. Sure, money. Is it money?
8: Oh, my gosh. Is it money?
11: Oh. Is it money?
5: Oh.
11: That's a great guess.
8: I hide my cash.
5: What,
8: nickels and dimes and what?
5: Wow.
11: Yeah. We just leave
8: it here. I hide them in the crack of the couch.
5: Yeah, really.
11: Hey, we appreciate it.
5: Thanks for calling, CK.
8: You take care, brother.
12: Take care.
11: Bye.
12: Call Saturday.
11: Mm. Good morning. Hello.
13: Good morning, everybody.
11: Good morning. Hi.
13: Good morning. Oh, you talk about Laurel and Hardy. I actually met Mrs. Hardy one time.
8: Really?
13: They used to have what's called the Sons of the Desert. It's a fan club. Mm-hmm. And they used to have conventions all over the place. And in 1982, we went to Detroit to the Laurel and Hardy convention. And Mrs. Hardy was still alive at that time.
11: No kidding.
13: And I got a chance to meet her. So.
11: What was she like?
13: Nice lady.
8: I really enjoyed Laurel and Hardy. My favorite is a Chumps at Oxford or Way Out West, the dancing and singing scene in Way Out West.
13: That's a good one. Oh, the New Ridge Mountains of Virginia. Oh, Lonesome Pines and all that.
8: Yeah. And his voice drops real low.
13: Yeah.
8: It's a great scene, too.
13: Sons of the Desert. The song, We Are the Sons of the Desert, and all that stuff.
8: Great movies.
13: Some good news. My wife was just at the doctor yesterday, and she is cancer-free.
5: Very good.
8: Big
5: great
8: round
5: news.
8: Of applause
5: that's
8: to your
5: the
8: wife.
5: Best news. Yeah.
8: That is great news.
13: That is very good.
5: Yep.
8: Yes, it is very good. Yeah, you tell her congratulations.
13: Thank you. What are we talking about today?
11: All right, how about a purchase that you made while traveling that you're very happy that you found?
13: It's a little duck.
8: A little duck?
11: A little duck.
13: A little stuffed animal duck. He's a baby mallard.
5: Okay.
13: And I call him Ducky. I travel whenever I go anywhere. I travel with him. I was down in Baltimore one time, and I picked him up. He's about as big as your hand.
11: Oh.
13: And he's a little. It's a mallard duck, a baby duck.
11: Does it have any symbolism for you, or
13: no? Other than
11: just
13: the fact
11: it's cute.
13: My cousin and I used to travel all over the country,
11: mm-hmm.
13: and she's in a nursing home now. But we used to go all over the place, and we were down in Baltimore, and I picked up Ducky. And wherever I go, I always pack them in the suitcase.
8: How long have you had Ducky?
13: Oh, probably 45 years.
8: At this point, kind of a good luck, good remembrance thing. You bet.
13: He's been around a long time.
11: Yeah. And still in good shape?
13: Oh yeah.
11: Okay.
13: He's in very good shape.
8: Ducky.
11: Now, if you could bring back one golden Hollywood star to make a modern movie, who would you pick?
5: Jimmy Durante.
8: Jimmy
11: Durante.
5: I got it.
13: You mentioned Durante. At one point, Henry Winkler was supposed to play Durante in the movie.
11: Really?
8: Henry Winkler?
5: He's a great actor, I think.
13: He's played a variety of parts. I don't know whatever happened to that idea, but another good example the swimmer, Esther Williams.
8: Esther Williams.
11: Oh, Esther Williams, yeah.
13: I always thought she was the most beautiful woman in Hollywood, mm-hmm. and she was good looking. I mean,
5: how about Betty Grable? She is. Betty Grable. She was a looker.
8: Yeah.
13: She was. Esther Williams was married to Fernando Lamas. When Billy Crystal did that, I look marvelous. She hated that because picking on her husband.
8: Yeah.
11: Of course. Now, was Esther Williams ever in a movie where she wasn't swimming?
13: No.
11: MGM,
13: whenever when they had people on staff, mm-hmm. they would always match the person mm-hmm. with what they. Whenever you had an Esther Williams movie, there was always a swim scene.
8: Okay. Yep. Johnny Weissmuller. Mm-hmm.
5: He's
8: a swimmer. That's what he was. Every movie was a swimming movie.
13: Oh, well, my wife just reminded me that I always peck Ducky, but I don't always remember to peck underwear.
11: Okay.
13: For my wife.
11: All right. On the duck. Yeah.
8: You have to set priorities.
5: Yeah. You got Ducky, but no underwear. Underpants.
13: No, that's my wife's underwear.
5: All right.
11: That is funny.
8: But,
11: yeah.
8: You pack hers, but you don't. Well, no, I'm not going to even go there. I was going to say, you don't wear hers, but you pack hers.
13: No, of course not.
11: Now, 34% of adults say they have a secret spot where they hide this item so no one finds it. What do you think the item is?
13: How about liquor?
8: Liquor.
11: Oh.
5: Yeah.
8: Is it liquor?
11: Is it liquor?
13: I thought maybe it was money, like Mr. The comedy killer said it was money, but I'm not.
11: Yeah,
8: I would have thought money's a great answer. Liquor's another good
5: answer. Who was the one that hid the money in the curtain?
11: Mr. Football.
8: That was Mr. Football. I thought it was $1,500. I think he said it was.
5: Was it that much?
8: Yes. He had it in an envelope. Why did you have it pinned inside the curtain?
11: I know.
13: I have a special stash for mine, too.
8: Special stash for cash?
11: You don't have to tell us, but the curtains...
13: My wife knows where it is. It's in one of my desk drawers.
5: I've hidden $10, you know.
8: Yeah. Wow.
11: $5 sometimes.
8: So, yeah. Big spenders
13: in there, but, you know, my Orioles are doing okay. They're only 5 games under, so...
8: It's early enough.
5: Long way to go.
13: They lost a bad yesterday to the Blue Jays. The pitcher walked the bases loaded and walked in the winning run. So that's a tough way to lose a ball.
8: That is. I've caught the Tribe before. Well, they were the Tribe then, and I'm just watching for a bit, and I'm watching. Oh, come on! I pulled my dad. I said, oh, you crumb bums. And I had to change channels. They walked in.
5: Yeah, the winning run.
8: And it was the winning run.
5: Yeah, that's always.
8: It's a terrible way to lose.
13: Now that Travis Chelsea is owner of the Indians, maybe Mr. Dolan will spend a little more money.
5: Well, first of all, he has to borrow money from his girlfriend. Because she's the breadwinner. And then she has some money. Maybe they'll spend some money. You're right. Okay. What do you think about the salary cap in the?
13: It's about time.
5: I agree.
13: I don't think you'll ever see it, but because the union won't approve of it. But it's about time. They're pricing them out of
11: the market.
5: A lot of money.
13: Person can't go to a ball game anymore more than once a year.
11: Yeah.
5: All right.
13: So it's ridiculous, but anyway.
5: Thanks for calling.
8: All right.
5: And great news about your wife. That's great.
13: Thank you.
5: Yes.
13: I appreciate all the prayers that everybody's been talking about.
8: Well, you're very welcome.
5: I appreciate prayers.
8: Yeah. Well.
5: 7:38. Good morning. I'm Phil Ferguson, WNIR News, brought to you by WeatherSeal Home Services. 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Beautiful day today, high 77, a lot of sunshine. U.S. and Iranian negotiators reached a tentative agreement to extend the ceasefire by 60 days, start a new round of talks on Iran's nuclear program. Vice President J.D. Vance last night confirmed there was a tentative agreement, but unclear if President Donald Trump would approve it. Iran did not immediately confirm any deal with the U.S. A rocket belonging to Jeff Bezos' Blue Origin exploded during a test of the launch pad. Thursday night's blast was felt nearby Cape Canaveral. Briefly turned the sky orange, Blue Origin said its New Glenn rocket exploded during an engine firing test. Everyone is safe. New Glenn is the rocket that Bezos' company must use to launch landers to the moon for NASA. So a bit of a setback there. It made its debut more than a year ago. Bond set of $1 million for the Akron man charged with murder in connection with the shooting death of a Canton man, 51-year-old Richard Poole. Bond set for 30-year-old Daquan Rucker during yesterday's arraignment in court. Police are still looking for a second suspect in connection with that murder, 45-year-old Larry Grimes of Canton. Police say officers responded to the scene around 9 p.m. this past Sunday in the 800 block of Allen Page Drive Southeast, found Poole inside an apartment, shot several times, taken to the hospital where he died. Stowe Monroe Falls School District considering placing a property tax levy on the November ballot as officials warn of a looming cash shortfall that could leave the district without sufficient funds. Board members considering a new property tax levy there in Stowe Monroe Falls School District ranging from 3 to 5.5 mills. Metro Regional Transit Authority recently announced it would bring back free
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7: All right, take a look at sports here on this Friday. Getting ready for a big series. Thank you, Mr. Oriole. Loves baseball. A lot of you callers out there love sports. Cool. And the Guardians had a day off yesterday, opened up a three-game series at Progressive Field with the Bo Sox, the Boston Red Sox, tonight at 7:10. Slade, I like the name. He hasn't pitched all that well this year, but Slade Ciccone pitches for Cleveland tonight. Outfielder Stephen Kwan placed on the bereavement family medical emergency list, so he will not be playing tonight. And once they finish this series with Boston, Cleveland heads to New York to take on the Yankees. Richmond Flying Squirrels beat our Rubber Ducks last night at 7:17 Credit Union Park. 5-4 the final score. And the Rubber Ducks host the Flying Squirrels again tonight. What time's the game? 7:17. I love it. Victor Wembanyama, 28 points, 10 rebounds, 3 blocks. San Antonio sent the Western Conference Finals back to Oklahoma City for Game 7, routing the Thunder 118-91 in San Antonio. Game 7, deciding game Saturday nights in Oklahoma City. And the winner will host the New York Knicks on Wednesday night to open up the NBA Finals. And we have a poll question for you. Check it out at WNIR.com, that WNIR Sports Poll. Do you think Major League Baseball needs a salary cap? Yes or no? Take a look at weather in a minute. Stay tuned.

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4: All right, WNIR weather forecast, sunny, 77 the high, 52 the low tonight. More sunshine Saturday and Sunday. Will be in the low to mid 70s for afternoon highs. 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
7: We are actually going to go right to the phone.
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7: We have prizes to give away. 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
8: Four pack to the Ducks.
7: To the Ducks. And you don't have to take friends with you if you don't have friends. 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
8: You and another significant other or a buddy or something, go to two games.
4: Well, take your dog.
8: On Wednesdays.
4: That's Wednesdays. You can
8: take your every home game.
4: Fido.
7: Little Fido can go. And
4: so they have
7: Luigi's.
4: Do they have cat day? They don't have. It's not equal.
7: I think so.
8: Kitty cat day.
7: I don't think they do.
8: I think there's some legalities involved
7: here. Maybe lizard day?
8: Yeah.
7: If you brought your lizard.
8: Toucan day if you.
7: If you have a toucan?
8: I was just going to say that we have prizes. Yeah. Almost everybody. That calls that our regulars have won. And it's the last day of the month to win.
4: Well, that's right.
8: If you have never called before,
4: love to hear. From
8: now is a great opportunity for you to call 330-673-1234. If you've never called before,
4: if you want to hold on for couch, we'll hold on.
7: Good morning. Thank you for holding. Hello.
9: Good morning, everybody.
4: Hey,
7: morning. Good morning.
8: How are you doing today?
9: Phil.
4: Yeah.
9: It's Pennyball Guy.
8: Pennyball guy.
4: I do have to say, that was the big topic yesterday here at the station with Chris, and he couldn't believe it. I couldn't, and I'm glad you called, because did you actually, it's a bowling ball that you gave me, and thank you very much. I won't mention your name. You told me not to mention your name, but you live in Canal Fulton, but it's a bowling ball that you gave me with pennies glued to the bowling ball, all over the ball.
8: You're not allowed to mention his name. Is that bowling ball stolen? I'm just curious now.
4: Did you get it from Bel Air Lanes?
8: Or Boris.
4: Boris. Or Talmadge Lanes. They have naked bowling. Did you place those pennies on there, glue those to the ball?
9: I did not. It's one of the reasons I called. I couldn't take credit for that. I bought that at a store. Young people with disabilities.
4: Okay.
9: Different crafts and do stuff.
4: Well, right now I was sitting in my newsroom that's up on the counter there, and I love to look at it. But the other part of that is, and there was two reasons you said, you sent me a nice letter, two reasons why you thought of me on that bowling ball. Go ahead, tell us.
9: It combined two of your greatest loves, bowling and pinching pennies.
8: Makes sense to me.
4: That's accurate.
8: That's,
4: you know what?
8: That's a Fergie ball right there.
4: I told Cully yesterday I'm saving it. My kids may want that one thing from my house because certainly with all those pennies on there,
8: if they scan
4: years
8: those
4: from
8: pennies,
4: now, there could be a penny on there that's worth, who knows?
8: Yeah, 50 cents, 60, 70, who knows?
9: Who knows? There you go. That could be your retirement fund. Right?
4: Yeah,
7: that might be it.
4: But I would pass it on to the kids. But I can't thank you enough.

0: If that was,
1: it is fun. It's yeah. fun.
0: And you know, the other part is when I picked it up, I thought it might be like a 10-pound ball. That's like 15 or 16 pounds. So,
2: wow. Yeah. You know. It's a big
1: it's a big ball.
2: I had it for several years just sitting around, and I thought, what am I going to do with it? You know, I mean, I didn't really have anything to do with it. And
0: you brought it here.
2: I bought it as a donation, and then I don't know. I just thought of you, and I thought, you know what? I'm going to take it to Phil because he'll really appreciate it.
1: That's a win-win. You gave it to Phil. It's because you know Phil will enjoy it, and you got more crap out of your house. So that's a win-win.
3: Now, let me ask you this.
0: I do want to thank you very much. I appreciate it. And let me tell you, I've collected bowling pins. My mom, who bowled a lot, a 10-pound ball that she had, I have that right there. And I really do appreciate it.
1: That's kind of cool.
3: Did you put the pennies on yourself?
1: He bought it as a craft.
3: Okay.
1: Yeah.
3: All right.
2: No.
1: At a craft show. Yeah.
0: But now let me ask you a question. Why did you purchase it?
2: Kind of a donation to the program, the folks with disabilities that made them.
1: Weaver Schools program?
2: Something like that. It's in Stark County.
1: Oh, okay.
3: Okay.
0: That's very good.
1: Yeah.
0: All right.
2: I have no idea why I bought that particular item, to be honest with you.
3: That's unique. That's why.
1: You could do me a favor. I collect things too. And next time you're at the bank,
0: anyone's like dollar bills.
1: Next time you're at the bank, I collect tens and twenties.
0: Yeah, if you could plaster those on some item,
3: Benjamins,
0: perhaps a bench or something, a large bench, and put 20s on there.
1: 4x8 sheet of plywood.
0: Hey,
1: I'll take that.
0: I want to get one of those $250 Trump bills pretty soon.
3: Oh my gosh! Hey,
0: yeah, what's that again?
2: Phil collects dirty $20 bills.
0: Oh, now see, they're hitting me on that $20 bill. Cullison came in, said he lost. What did you tell me?
1: $20
0: in a puddle?
1: In a puddle. I couldn't find it. I splashed around. I couldn't find it. No.
2: One last thing real quick. Phil's being very humble. The other thing I put in the letter is how much I appreciate the years of information and entertainment that you guys provide. And that's the other reason I thought of you guys.
0: Well, that's very nice.
3: Very thoughtful.
1: I appreciate it.
0: We appreciate it. And you know what? I thank you for holding on. I appreciate the call.
3: Thank you so much. Hey, call in.
0: So, and Phil, I'll have that ball at my house.
3: Forever.
1: You collect dirty $20 bills?
0: Yeah.
1: That's funny because I collect dirty magazines. Very similar.
3: Can't have enough.
1: You can't have enough.
3: Good morning.
0: Hello?
1: Good morning. How are you today?
3: Good morning.
0: Hello?
1: Ooh. You're breaking up,
3: man. Are you there?
1: You there?
4: Hi. I'm here.
1: Oh, there you are. Okay, that's a little bit better.
3: You're here. Okay. Who are we talking to?
4: James.
1: Hi, James. How are you?
3: Hi, James. How's it going?
1: You don't have a giant peach, do you? That's a.
4: I don't have
1: James and
0: James and the giant peach.
3: Yeah,
0: I like this.
1: Just came to mind. I'm
3: now,
1: sorry.
3: Take us off speaker if we're on speakerphone, so we can hear you
0: hear
3: really
0: you.
3: Well. Okay.
1: Oh,
3: that doesn't
4: there we
3: sound...
4: go.
1: Yeah.
3: Oh my gosh, so
1: that's
3: much better.
1: All
3: thanks.
1: Right. All right, okay. All right.
4: Well, I had it on speaker because I was listening to the radio until you guys picked
1: right.
4: up.
1: Forget it. And we just
4: so
1: appreciate you getting off.
4: Hear me, I had to fumble with the case to get off the phone.
1: Then
4: I had to turn the speaker off.
3: Well, you made it. What's a purchase? Go ahead.
4: Go ahead.
3: What's a purchase you made while traveling that you're happy that you found?
4: When I was serving in the Navy and we went down to St. Thomas, I found this little boutique that had that monkey puppet that has the Velcro feet.
0: Okay, all right.
4: And that, during the rest of my enlistment, was my most prized possession. And I've lost it somewhere.
3: Oh, no.
1: It's not the little monkey with symbols, is it? Not that monkey.
4: No. This is the monkey that you put your hand in it, and it was a puppet.
1: Oh, like a sock puppet, sort of.
4: And it had a little squeaker in the mouth.
1: Yeah.
3: Okay. Oh, wow.
4: And I bought that, and I went down to this little outdoor cafe, and I was drinking a beer, and I had the puppet on my right hand, and drinking a beer with my left, and I was moving his head around, and this girl came walking up the cafe, and I made the puppet look at her, and I just looked at her at all, and I had a tweak at her, and he came over and went to pet it and went, "Oh my God, it's a puppet."
1: What did she think?
3: Oh,
1: it was
3: she thought
1: real?
3: It was real?
4: I had her buffalo that she thought it was a real monkey hanging off my neck.
3: Oh my gosh.
4: That was hilarious.
1: I'll be honest, I think I'd steer clear of a guy sitting at the bar drinking a beer with a sock puppet on
0: with
1: his
0: a sock
1: hand,
0: puppet.
1: Squeaking.
0: yeah, you might want to avoid that.
1: I'm yeah, women, to a different club.
3: Women look for different qualities.
0: I mean, I don't know. Yeah.
3: Just saying.
1: Yeah.
4: I was 18 years old. What do you want?
3: Nothing.
0: Yeah.
3: We have low expectations.
1: But it worked.
3: It did.
1: It worked.
4: It did. I picked her up.
3: You did?
4: I didn't date her or anything, but
3: you picked her up.
1: Didn't want to spend that much time with her.
3: Yeah.
4: So I have a long laundry list of things to talk about here.
1: Oh,
3: okay.
1: Boy.
3: Well, you go have. Ahead, go, yeah, yeah, go ahead.
4: Victoria's Posh. Jerry Lynn Posh. Was ginger.
1: Posh Spice.
4: Or Spice. Yeah. Mel B was scary, and I don't remember Baby.
1: But, yeah.
4: And yet a man can be a fan of the Spice Girls.
3: Yeah. You bet.
1: Posh Spice. That was
3: Spice, Baby.
1: Victoria Spice. Beckham.
0: Yeah, Victoria Beckham.
3: How about a golden Hollywood star that you'd like to bring back to make a modern movie? Is there anyone that comes to mind?
4: You know, I was thinking about that, and Lucille Ball,
3: and
4: Jimmy Durante,
3: Durante,
4: and pronounce his name, would have
0: it's
4: made
0: Jimmy.
4: A great comedy.
3: Oh.
1: Well, they would have been good together, you'd think.
3: Mm-hmm.
1: Lucille Ball and Bob Hope did a couple of films together. Fancy Pants was one of them.
0: You recommended them when we watched that. That was good. I like that.
4: I've met Bob Hope a few times.
0: Oh, all right.
1: Wow. Part owner of the tribe for a short time. He was part owner of the Indians.
3: Packy East, the boxer.
1: Yes.
4: He came aboard our ship a couple of times.
0: Oh, yeah. That's really
3: right. Cool.
1: That was during
0: entertained
1: his
0: the troops so
1: entertainment
0: a lot.
1: Days,
0: yeah.
3: Now, I don't know if you have children or not, but a study says making your kids laugh is healthy for them. If you have kids, is there anything that you would do to make them laugh?
0: Tell us.
4: Myself.
1: Yeah.
3: Speak yourself.
0: Well, yeah.
3: Get that sock puppet out.
1: Yeah, that
0: also made his kids laugh all the time.
1: All I had to do was stand there and the kids laughed.
0: They're
1: Dad,
0: laughing.
1: That shirt. Oh, my God.
0: Yeah, really.
1: And
3: you're not
1: going to
3: wear that, Dad.
1: Yeah. So I'd get them back. I'd wear the shirt as I picked them up at school. And they go, "Dad, don't get out of the car."
0: Yeah, get out of the car and
1: wave.
0: Give them a hug.
1: Kids.
0: They like that, yeah.
3: Now, 34. Go ahead.
4: I felt it was my duty to embarrass them every day.
0: Oh, sure.
1: That's a dad's job.
0: That is.
1: That's one of the major requirements.
3: Right. So they can do it to their kids. 34% of adults say they have a secret spot where they hide this item so no one finds it. What is it? It's not liquor. It's not Viagra. It's not money.
1: Viagra.
3: What do you think? It's not candy. What do you think
1: It's not candy.
3: What do you think the item might be?
1: It's the first thing I thought of. Snickers.
4: Porn.
3: Porn. Is it porn?
0: Is it porn?
3: Is that porn? No, but you could still win today. You want to win?
4: Well, I got to answer your question from yesterday, too.
3: Well, you don't have enough time.
1: We
3: so
1: have,
3: would,
1: no,
3: you,
1: we're out
3: would
1: of time.
3: You like to win today? You want to
1: win
3: today?
1: Luigi's out.
0: Hey, call us tomorrow, Saturday.
1: Rubber Ducks Quack.
0: We love when you call us.
3: Call
0: Saturday.
3: Us tomorrow. I'm going to put you on hold, and I'm going to get your full name and your address,
0: thanks
3: okay?
0: For calling.
3: So hold on. There he goes. Can't wait to hear what he's going to add. Yeah, we'll be back after ABC WNIR. Ken Akron.
5: From ABC News, I'm Sherry Preston. A catastrophic failure for Jeff Bezos' space company Blue Origin. A rocket test ending in destruction at Cape Canaveral, blowing up on the launch pad. ABC's Victor Okendo has more from Miami.
6: Bezos saying in a statement, "It's too early to know the root cause, but we're already working to find it. Very rough day." Elon Musk, the CEO of competitor SpaceX, saying, "Most unfortunate. Rockets are hard." The New Glenn rocket is a reusable vehicle designed to carry heavy payloads to low Earth orbit and eventually the moon. Now, future launches are uncertain as experts predict delays, citing the loss of the rocket, but also the loss of the launch pad.
5: It appears there could be a framework in place for a 60-day ceasefire in Iran. ABC's Mary Bruce has more details from the White House.
7: This morning, sources tell ABC News U.S. and Iranian negotiators are closing in on a short-term deal to reopen the Strait of Hormuz. But President Trump has yet to give his seal of approval. Officials say the framework would see the strait fully reopened over 60 days, Iran loosening its chokehold on the critical waterway, while the U.S. gradually pulls back its naval blockade of Iranian ports.
5: Oil is trading lower today on hopes for a deal. Firefighters in Dallas are still searching the rubble of an apartment complex after an explosion and fire sent people running for their lives.
8: I went outside and everything was just smoking and everything was just like out of commotion, and it was also destroyed.
5: Three people were also killed, including a child. Eight girls have been arrested in Kenya on suspicion of arson after a fire destroyed a dorm at a boarding school that left 16 other students dead. An urgent manhunt on Hawaii's Big Island is over after police arrested 36-year-old Jacob Baker for the murders of three different men over a period of 48 hours on the island. People living there were afraid to come out of their homes while the manhunt was going on. This is ABC News.
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5: New concerns over whether American wages can keep up with inflation. ABC's Elizabeth Schulze with more on the continuing battle against it.
11: Overall, prices in the economy right now are going up at the fastest pace in 3 years. So the inflation rate is 3.8%. Importantly now, Americans' paychecks are not keeping up with inflation. So on average, wages are up 3.6% in the past year. We have seen consumer spending has been very resilient, but some major retailers are warning of those signs of stress. Costco just reported record-breaking sales of gas.
5: ABC's Elizabeth Schulze. We got a winner in the National Spelling Bee, and ABC's Danny New says it was a very exciting ending.
12: The 2026 Scripps National Spelling Bee came down to a dramatic, record-breaking spell-off Thursday night, with 14-year-old Shrey Parikh emerging as this year's champion.
13: P-I-T-T-A, Philippita.
14: That is correct.
13: Thank you.
12: After the 18th round concluded in our nation's capital, only two remained, thus necessitating an extra round where each competitor would have 90 seconds to spell the same set of words.
5: And Shrey spelled more correctly in a minute and a half, netting him the trophy and the $50,000 prize. The commencement speaker at Harvard University on Thursday was Conan O'Brien, a 1985 Harvard grad who told those getting degrees that, like President Trump, he would be suing the school. His lawsuits for things like the cast iron bed he had to sleep in as a freshman. I'm Sherry Preston, ABC News.
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0: 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For today, very nice, sunny, and the high today, 77. A Portage County man is dead after authorities say he crashed his motorcycle into the back of a pickup truck in Auburn Township yesterday. According to this release from the Iowa State Highway Patrol, around 10:30 a.m., Chardon Post troopers responded to a crash on U.S. Route 422. A motorcycle operated by 45-year-old Monte Stam of Manaway was traveling east on U.S. 422 when it struck the back of a pickup truck. Stam was ejected, taken to the hospital where he died. The driver of the truck suffered minor injuries. Portage County Corrections Officer has been fired after pleading guilty to telecommunication harassment. Austin Wilson arrested and placed on administrative leave without pay following an investigation earlier this year. The investigation involved the transmission of explicit photographs. After his arrest, Wilson was placed under arrest, booked into the Portage County Jail. The original charges of extortion and telephone harassment were reduced to telecommunication harassment. That's a first-degree misdemeanor. He will be sentenced on June 16th. Although Wilson was fired yesterday, there are still union processes that can appeal that decision. A 19-year-old man accused of striking a flag football referee with his car on purpose was arraigned yesterday. Timothy Rubel charged with attempted murder, felonious assault. Police say Rubel hit that referee, allegedly, Brian Williams, earlier this month after Williams got into an argument with Rubel's father over that flag football game. Bond was set at $30,000. Cuyahoga Falls woman scheduled to learn her sentence this morning after pleading guilty to embezzling thousands of dollars from the county's junior 4-H club for years. Angela Hossman, a former member of the Summit County Fair, once again will be sentenced in Summit County Court. On July 29, 2025, she was charged under a secret indictment for grand theft for embezzling about $25,000 from the Summit County Junior Leaders 4-H Club Horse Camp from about January 2017 all the way till December of 2024. Wadsworth School District proposing staff reductions, fee increases, and operational cuts for its fiscal precaution plan for the upcoming 2026-2027 school year. During a recent Board of Education meeting, the superintendent, Andy Hill, outlined a fiscal recovery plan that includes eliminating over 30 full-time positions, also increasing class sizes, reducing spending across multiple departments, also an increase in pay-to-play there in Wadsworth. Remember, get the news anytime at WNIR.com. 810, take a look at sports in a minute.
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0: 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Open up a series with the Boston. What a beautiful night for baseball. Boston Red Sox tonight at 7:10. And three-game series. And then after this series, they head to New York to play the Yankees in a three-game series starting Tuesday. Major League Baseball owners propose a hard salary cap to players, part of the next CBA, the Collective Bargaining Agreement, a first firm cap proposal since 1994. Under the proposal presented in a meeting with union officials, each team would need to maintain a payroll of at least $171 million without exceeding $245 million. Currently, 12 teams would need to increase their payrolls to reach a minimum, one of which are the Guardians. And currently, looked it up here, the Guardians' payroll, $98 million. So they would have to almost double that. While eight teams would have to shed payroll to get under the ceiling. Right now, the Dodgers lead the way, a payroll of $418 million. Right behind them, the Mets, as well as the Yankees. Strike will be looming December 1st if they can't come up with the new collective bargaining agreement. Richmond Flying Squirrels downed the Rubber Ducks last night at 717 Credit Union Park, 5-4. Two teams go at it tonight in downtown Akron. And Victor Wembanyama, 28 points, leading the way. So that series tied up at seven games apiece. San Antonio, Oklahoma City. And, well, Game 7 Saturday night. 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
8: 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We've got sunny skies today. Beautiful, 77. And then for tomorrow, sunny and 70. Sunday, sunny, 75 for the high. 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
2: 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Now, here's Bill Ferguson, Joyce Johnson, and Tom Cullison.
10: Well, on this date in 2010, Shania Twain divorced music producer Robert Mutlang after 14 years of marriage. And she got Lyme disease. She had all kinds of stuff going on, but she's back on stage. Good for her.
11: She seems to take a lot of flack from folks.
10: She does.
11: Oh, Shania Twain, she shouldn't be wearing that outfit. Oh, Shania. Come on.
10: Come on.
11: Come on, give
10: we
11: her.
10: We got lots of calls.
11: Yeah, let's take a call to people.
12: Ring-a-dingy-dingy.
10: Good morning. Hello.
13: Good morning.
10: Hey, good morning.
11: Hey,
10: how are you?
11: Good morning.
10: Who are we talking to?
12: How are you?
13: It's Tom.
10: All right, Tom. How's can't have okay. enough Toms.
11: No.
13: You're dead.
11: Yeah.
10: So you want to take a shot at our trivia question? 34% of adults say they have a secret spot where they hide this item so no one finds it. What is it?
13: Firearms.
10: Oh.
11: Firearms. Oh, well, that's a very good idea.
10: Firearms. Yeah.
11: Okay. Yeah. Is it firearms?
10: Is it firearms?
11: You know, they always say you're supposed to hide your firearms and hide the ammunition
14: in a separate place. Right.
11: Man, if I need stuff, I don't want to have to go rooting around the house looking for everything.
14: You're like Barney with one bullet.
13: Hide a baggage.
11: Yeah. No, this is a tough question.
14: Yeah,
11: this is
14: I think it's
11: I thought for sure it was candy, but
10: I
11: no.
10: know.
14: I thought it was money.
11: Money.
14: I'd be hiding money.
11: Yeah, yeah, you'd be hiding money.
14: I have
11: money.
14: A lot of
11: you
14: money.
11: You have to have money
14: I've
11: to hide
14: several
11: it.
14: Different hiding places.
11: Yeah, a quarter here, nickel there.
14: Thanks, Scott.
10: All right, tell us about a purchase you made while traveling that mm-hmm. you're very happy that you found.
13: Condoms.
10: Well, condoms. Good answer.
11: I guess you can buy them anyway.
10: Good answer, sir.
11: When you need them, you need them.
14: Tell you what,
13: you
14: yes.
13: need them, absolutely.
10: That's right.
14: Condoms.
10: How about a golden Hollywood star that you want to bring back for a modern movie? Who would it be?
13: John Wayne.
10: Yeah.
14: We had that yeah, John Wayne.
10: John Wayne. I got it. He's a good one.
13: War, love stories, whatever. He was good at just about anything.
10: Yeah. Oh, you're right on that. Are you eligible? You want to win?
13: Yes, I am.
10: All right. You're okay. a winner. So what? You're going to be on hold. But you're a winner.
14: Way to go,
10: and
14: man.
10: So
14: two
10: just,
14: prizes.
10: Yeah, hold on the line and we'll get to you.
11: Quack,
10: okay?
11: Rubber ducks, and right.
14: Luigi.
10: Hold on, Tom.
11: All right.
10: Good morning. Hello.
15: Hey, how you guys doing?
14: Good.
15: Hey,
14: how are you doing?
11: Good.
14: All right.
15: Good. I'm doing great.
7: Mr. Yahtzee here.
8: Mr. Yahtzee.
7: Yeah.
8: The best of the game, Cuddleson. He had five Yahtzees in one game?
11: Five Yahtzees in one
8: that
11: game.
8: That is unheard of. That should be in the Guinness Book of World Records. Five Yahtzees in one game.
11: My daughter quit. That's it.
8: I wouldn't fit it. Man.
11: Not playing anymore.
8: All right, man.
7: So I'm going to go out today and go see my insurance agent. And
11: you're going to go see what? Your secret agent?
8: Insurance agent.
11: Oh, insurance agent.
7: Yeah.
11: Uh-oh. You got a claim?
7: No, they want to go over and review my home policy.
8: Oh,
11: okay. I guess
8: right.
11: That's okay.
8: Yeah, sure.
11: Yeah, so, you know what that means.
8: Yeah.
11: You know what that means. Dig deeper.
8: Little increase.
7: Yeah. Right. I'm not hoping it doesn't do that, but you never know.
11: You never know, yeah. Hopefully they just want to update and make sure they got everything covered, but it's not likely they're going to call you just to be friends.
7: No.
11: It's what a lot of times when Phil calls, I think he doesn't want to call just to be friends.
8: I've called you before. Hey, Tim.
7: It's telling me I need to get extra coverage for a deer collision. And I'm like, I thought that was comprehensive.
8: Well, for deer collisions.
11: I hate that when they do that.
8: Yeah.
11: And sometimes I don't understand. What am I paying for? Can you explain that to me a little bit better?
8: Yeah, look at all of that. Yeah.
11: So there, everybody, mostly women, have a secret hiding place for this item. What is this item that they're secretly hiding?
8: And you may have used this as a kid in school.
11: You might have used this as a kid in school.
8: Yeah.
11: Any idea?
7: Did anybody say candy?
11: Yeah, candy was the first
8: choice.
11: That was
8: early on.
11: Yeah.
8: Chocolate especially.
11: I'll tell you what. Candy was already. We'll give you one more guess. Yeah. One more guess.
8: Money was already was out there. Yeah. And
11: weaponry was already used. So
8: something you said.
11: Any idea?
7: How about a certain pen?
11: A certain pen.
8: You know what? I will say that you're getting closer. But it's not it. But you are.
11: But kids have used this in school. And.
8: And you know what?
11: Anyways,
8: you use this item. I use it often.
11: You use it often? Sure.
8: Joyce uses it about every day, as I see her over there.
11: There you go. Couple of little hints. All right. Well, hey, thanks for calling. Glad you called. You have a great day.
8: Take care, man. All right.
11: Let's grab another one. Let's grab another one. Good morning. How you doing today?
15: Hello.
8: Hey, it's Alan. How you doing, Alan? Man, I tell you what I've said before. People like to hear from you just to know you're doing okay, and we're very happy that you call here occasionally, Alan. All right. You drinking some coffee as you're sitting there, Alan?
15: No.
8: Oh, you gave it up?
11: You gave up coffee?
15: I had to give it up completely.
8: No, don't give it up. I couldn't give it up completely. I've cut way back. I used to have a job when I worked for the Pro Bowlers that I drank coffee all day and all night.
11: Yeah.
8: And now it's till about 8 o'clock, and I usually cut it. How about you, Cully?
11: I used to go to my doctor's office once a year. It's just a checkup. And I would go in the late afternoon.
8: Well, go after you've had coffee all day.
11: It's their last appointment of the day, so I would be out of work. It'd be like 4:30 or something. And she said, your blood pressure's a little high.
8: Well, you drank
11: two pots of coffee. I've had like 18 cups of coffee. And she said, well, first off, don't drink so much coffee. And I said, next time I'll make my appointment first thing in the morning. And she goes, oh, it looks good now.
8: Yeah.
11: Well, yeah, I told you. 18 cups of coffee between now and the appointment.
8: That's something tough to give up, you know. We've had that contest before, but I could not give
11: up. If you give it up for a few days, I get a headache. And they say it's caffeine headache because your system is so used to that caffeine. A lot of times.
8: It's kind of interesting. If I see you over 2 days, I
11: get a headache. I understand.
8: It's kind of the opposite.
11: Sometimes I stop over at Teresa's house. And first thing you know, she's rubbing her forehead going, oh, God.
8: Oh, you're here again?
11: Yeah. So are you doing okay, Alan? Doing well? Doing well?
15: Yes.
8: Do you have the question, if you want to throw it out?
11: Secret item
10: all
11: that
10: right,
11: you hide.
10: So, 34% of adults say they have a secret spot where they hide this particular item so no one finds it. What do you think it might be? And it's not money or booze.
11: We teased them a little bit about it. Might be something that
10: not candy.
11: The woman hides this quite often. I'm not sure what that,
10: What is it? What's the first letter?
7: It's C-A-R-C-E-Y-S.
8: Oh, car keys.
10: Car keys.
11: Yeah, that's a good choice. Hide
8: you know
11: the car
8: what?
11: Keys.
8: Yeah. Separate set or something.
11: Nice. Phil, you've been drinking too much. I'm hiding your car keys.
10: Right.
8: We do that with Cullison occasionally.
10: Hey, thanks for calling.
8: Hey, thanks,
10: today.
8: Alan.
11: In New England,
8: thank you.
11: In New England, a lot of times you hide your khakis,
8: yeah,
11: and it's like your tan pants.
8: The khakis.
10: Then you park your car.
11: Yeah, khakis.
8: Oh, in Boston, you got khakis.
10: Good morning.
8: Here it's car keys. Hello.
10: Good morning.
7: Good morning.
11: Oh, don't forget Tom is still on hold. Say, hey, hang on, Tom.
10: I know, Tom.
11: Stand by there, brother.
10: Tom's line five.
11: Yeah.
10: Hello.
11: How are you today? You there?
7: Good. How are you guys?
11: We're doing well,
10: hey,
11: thank
10: we're
11: you.
10: We're okay.
11: Doing well.
10: Thanks for coming
8: Hunky
10: to the
8: Hunky dory. Hunky dunky.
16: We're doing swell.
7: Me too. You know, I have a couple of things in common with your boys.
11: What was that against you again?
10: With our boys?
7: Yeah. Philip, I used to bowl with you in 1980.
11: Wow. He used to bowl with you back in 1980.
8: Oh, you used to bowl with me in 1980?
7: You and your brother at Riviera.
8: Oh, my brother Jeff?
7: Yes.
8: And at Riviera Lanes?
7: Yes, sir. I started out with a Columbia White Dot. I threw a backup ball.
8: All right.
7: The brother taught me how to throw a good ball. And then by the end of the season, I had a new yellow dot and fingertip ball.
8: And my brother kind of helped you out bowling?
7: Actually, both of you did, but yeah.
8: Well, not my brother. I was. Now, back then, I got a little excited bowling, didn't I? I kicked a few racks. I mean, I got a little upset at times.
11: A little aggressive.
8: What's that?
7: I defended myself.
8: Yeah.
7: And then Tommy, I got history with him way back. My nickname or my handle is Nasty.
8: Oh, I know who you are.
11: You betcha, brother.
8: All right, I know, sure.
11: Yeah, you know, I see him on Facebook. He's got 33 wives, and they're all blondes.
8: Nasty. You know a pretty good friend of mine, Dave Hall.
7: Yes, that's who I go with, Dave Hall and Michael Tricasso.
8: And Mike Tricasso, in fact, I tell you, Dave Hall and Mike Tricasso, great guys.
11: Is that a member of the Tricasso?
8: Yeah, the Tricasso pizza. Yeah. And Michael listens to the show here, and he sent some nice messages. But Dave Hall, you know, let me tell you about a story quickly, Dave Hall, because he was always very slow bowler. I mean, getting up to the approach and bowling. But,
7: you know what, I think we kind of, go ahead, I'm sorry.
8: No, I'm just saying, one time we bowled for the championship out at Fairlawn Lanes. You remember Fairlawn Lanes, Nasty. And we were bowling for the championship against Frank Rapolo. Hey, Frank, how you doing? And other great bowlers. And really, they're a much better team than we were, but we beat them. But Dave Hall showed up late as normal, so no practice for Dave Hall. And the first game he threw to win the first game was a 290.
11: Wow.
8: Without any practice. And so, anyway, go ahead, Nasty. Yeah.
7: So, your question, is it an eraser?
11: An eraser.
8: Oh, that's a good
10: one. Is there a purchase you've made while traveling that you're happy that you found when you, maybe a souvenir that you saw that you just said, I got to snap this up?
8: Well, be nice.
7: Yes, it is. I collect diecast, and I was looking for this Corvette that was racing the 24 hours Daytona with Dale Earnhardt, a bunch of people, and I looked for it everywhere. Here where I went, they went $200, $250 for it. And I like my diecast, but I'm not spending that kind of money. So I finally found it down in Indiana 1 year, and the guy wanted $150 for it, so I bought it.
8: Oh, wow. All right.
11: And do you still have it?
7: Yes.
11: Oh, awesome.
7: I mean, now it's worth about $10. But,
11: yeah. Yeah. That's like Phil and his Beanie Babies. Oh, my God.
8: Hey.
11: Really, Phil? Nasty. It's great,
8: it's great to hear from you, man. I haven't seen you in a long time.
11: Have you been doing well?
7: Oh, yeah. Well, you know, I ran through cancer a little bit about 3 years ago, got rid of that and everything.
10: Good for you.
7: But everything is good.
8: Very happy for
11: glad
8: you.
11: Glad to hear
8: and
11: that.
8: We're happy you called.
11: Yeah.
10: Thanks for calling.
11: We're
10: us,
11: Facebook
10: right?
11: friends. I see you on there all the time. Yeah. So that's great to hear from you.
7: I'm a 75 year old whore.
11: Yeah.
8: Hey,
11: yes, you are.
10: Don't be ashamed of that label.
11: Yeah.
10: Okay. No. Wear that proudly.
11: At that age, wear it proudly.
10: Get a shirt made with that on it.
8: I like it, man. No doubt about it. You take care.
11: Thank you, George. You take care of yourself, my friend.
10: All right, there.
11: All righty.
8: Good old Nasty.
11: Yeah, Nasty. Yeah.
10: Good morning, Alone.
11: I've known him since I was a little tiny
17: kid. Good morning.
8: Here we go.
11: Oh, boy.
17: Twinsburg Walker.
10: Twinsburg Walker.
11: Yeah, how you doing? We're doing well. Good. So where's...
17: that make me happy.
11: Things that you bought on a vacation or a trip somewhere that made you happy, you're glad you made the purchase?
17: Oh, can't think of anything.
10: Oh,
17: nothing? I don't have any room.
11: The one guy, a couple of calls ago said condoms.
17: For more stuff to bring home.
11: Yes.
10: Well, and honestly, we started with the little spoons because we thought, they fit great in a suitcase, and the kids got into it picking out a spoon. But now we have two of those
11: spoon racks. I've got one at home. I finally took it down and wrapped all the spoons up. Anybody want to buy a spoon rack and spoons?
10: Who is going to want that in our family?
17: You know what?
11: Yeah, go ahead.
17: We do buy something. I just thought of something we do buy. We always buy a Christmas ornament.
14: Okay.
10: Ornament.
14: Yep, that's
10: okay.
14: Popular.
10: Or do you still do that when you travel?
17: We do.
10: Okay.
11: Yep. I bought one of those the year before last, and it's something about Nag's Head. We were at Nag's Head. You buy a Christmas tree decoration from that area, and kind of fun to put that on the tree. Do you have a collection of those, or at least a few of those over the years that you've collected?
17: Yes, we do.
14: Yeah, very good.
17: Yeah. Hey, your trivia question.
11: Yes.
10: Yeah, what is it?
17: I think 420 hides his marijuana.
11: No. What is that, Dad? That's a vase. It's not a bong.
10: Right.
11: It's a vase.
10: It smells. That is not it. But that's a good guess. It really is. How about a golden Hollywood star that you'd like to bring back for a modern movie?
17: He's not gone yet, but Clint Eastwood.
11: He's not dead, but he's
14: Sunday is 96, I think.
10: Yeah.
11: I don't think he's making movies anymore, though, is he?
10: Directs.
11: Yeah. He's still directing.
14: He directed a recent movie not too long ago, So.
11: There's a couple out there recently that in the past 5 or 6 years. The Mule?
14: Yeah.
11: That was pretty good.
14: That was a good movie.
11: Yeah. And there was another one.
14: What was the one that he... recently. Well, the other one, Gran Torino, I thought.
11: Gran Torino was very good. Unforgiven was a great movie.
10: Actors that have worked under him. You know, every director has their own style.
11: Right.
10: Sometimes they'll just say, camera's up, and you got to get ready.
11: They're
10: rolling. Or action!
11: Yeah.
10: I guess he just goes...
11: Let's go.
10: Rolling.
11: Yeah, let's go.
10: Rolling.
11: Okay.
10: Yeah. I guess he's like really chill, too, as a director, which is good. It's a good trait to have.
11: I remember when in the movie I was in with him, and he was like that a lot.
10: Yeah. Very. You were his body double, maybe.
11: Pretty much.
10: Yeah. They had to bring you on the set. We love when you call again,
14: really
10: okay?
14: Tommy's.
17: Thank you much.
10: All
17: Tommy's
10: right, take care.
14: I mean, you don't go by that name.
11: No.
10: Good morning. Hello.
11: Hello.
14: We're listening into your conversation.
11: We're ordering. We're ordering at getting fast food, getting breakfast. Well, thank you for calling. We'll try again. Let's try another call.
10: Good morning. Hello. Good morning.
16: Hi. Good morning.
14: Hey.
16: Good morning.
14: How are you doing?
16: I'm doing great. How are you guys?
11: We're doing very well.
10: Who are we talking to?
16: My name is Tyra.
10: Okay.
14: Tyra. How you doing?
11: It's not Tyra. This isn't Tyra Banks. This isn't Tyra Banks.
16: Actually, I'm older than her, so she was named after me.
14: That's a good one. I like
10: right.
14: that.
10: Right.
16: Yes.
10: Yeah.
14: We're happy to hear from you.
10: Now,
16: thank you.
10: Tyra, do you have an answer to our trivia question? I'm going to be giving a hint here.
11: We gave a hint. Kids use this item at school.
14: I had this item in my cigar
11: mom
14: box.
11: Mom and dad. Mom is the one that usually hides
14: at school.
10: 34% of adults.
16: I was going to say a journal, but those clues make me leave, like, maybe a lighter.
11: A lighter? No.
14: I didn't have a lighter in my school box.
16: Like a lighter or matches, but I was thinking journal.
11: Journal would have been a good one.
14: Yeah, journal's good. You hide that journal.
10: Is there a purchase that you made while traveling that you're really happy that you found?
16: Well, nothing that I've found, but we collect the magnets everywhere we go.
10: Oh, the magnets.
14: Oh, yes. I have a number of them. Thank you to Robert.
16: We have a whole wall of magnets.
10: Yeah.
14: Okay.
16: It's great to look back and reflect and see all the places that we did get to go.
14: That's very good. Very nice.
10: Does it have to say the town, the country? I mean, do you look for certain things on it, or does it just have to be a nice magnet, like pretty?
16: Something colorful. It's usually from, like, whatever city we're visiting.
11: Wadsworth or something.
14: Yes, Seville.
10: Yeah. Lodi.
14: You know,
16: that's my favorite, the Wadsworth refrigerator.
14: Oh, sure. They have the Blue Tip Festival.
11: The Blue Tip
14: Festival.
11: Always, how about the one from Alliance?
14: Oh,
11: the Troll Hole.
14: The Troll Hole, yeah. I have a friend of mine that had, wherever she went, she traveled a lot, she would get a bumper sticker, but she would not only put it on her bumper, but it would be on her car.
11: Oh.
14: So her whole back basically the car just had where she visited.
18: We collected those decals, and it had the picture of the state,
14: right.
18: And we had a station wagon, so we put them on the back side window of the station wagon, and that whole window was covered, so then we started on the other side when we traveled as a kid. We had those Florida,
16: that's
18: Georgia,
16: cute.
18: Kentucky,
14: Well, that was a good guess. I like the journal guess.
18: The journal was would have been a good one.
16: I was thinking that the whole time until your last clue, and then I kind of threw me. So.
18: It is not an easy one. It's a tough one.
10: We make them make people think here. That's what we're all about.
18: Well, we make them
10: new
18: think.
10: Concepts.
14: And after 10, you're really
10: a you're really thinking.
18: You need a thesaurus, don't
10: is
18: you?
10: There?
18: 2 minutes 10.
10: Spell that. You could bring one golden Hollywood star back to make a modern movie, who would you bring back?
16: I mean, this isn't that old of an Robin Williams. I'd bring him back.
14: Okay.
16: He was such an amazing actor and human.
14: Well, I tell you what, he was funny, like Johnny Carson on the show there, but I mean, he's so quick.
18: It's crazy. Mm-hmm. Yeah, it was manic. Remember the show Actors Studio? Inside the Actors Studio, he was on that, and I was like, holy smokes.
14: Who was the host of that? He had him like...
18: Lipton. James Lipton? Was that his name? Something like that.
10: But, funny show. Very good.
14: Very good.
10: You
14: want to
10: win today?
14: Winner.
16: I would love to. I'm a first-time
14: caller. Well, first-time caller.
18: Oh, well, you win automatically then.
14: We hope you call again like tomorrow, Saturday. We love calls.
10: All right, so Tyra, I'm going to get your full name and your address, and I'm going to get to you during news. So just hold
14: thanks
10: on one
14: calling.
10: Second. We'll get right to you, okay?
16: All right, thank you.
14: You take care.
18: All right.
14: All right. 8:37 right now.
18: First-time caller.
14: Brought to you by Pella Windows and Doors. 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News also being brought to you by Portis Community Bank, where neighbors serving neighbors is more than just a slogan. A rocket belonging to Jeff Bezos' Blue Origin exploded during a test of the launch pad last night. The blast was felt nearby Cape Canaveral, Cocoa Beach, Florida, briefly turned the sky orange. Blue Origin said its new Glenn rocket exploded during an engine firing test. Everyone is safe. A fire official says a huge fire has destroyed a two-story apartment building in Dallas, killed a child, at least two other people. Authorities would not immediately say how many missing people they were looking for hours after dozens of firefighters had brought the flames under control. Officials say the fire erupted after someone called 911 to report a gas leak. Motorists used to traveling over the Snyder Avenue Bridge in Barberton going to have to find an alternative route starting early next month, and it's going to be down now for 180 days in the Magic City. According to this information sent here by the Summit County Engineer's Office, part of Snyder Avenue in Barberton will be closed starting Wednesday, June 3rd, between Fairland Road and South Van Buren Road as the bridge over the Tuscarawas River gets replaced, weather permitting. And once again, that's for 180 days. The Akron Zoo going to break ground on its largest expansion to date on Thursday, June 4th at 9 a.m. At that time, zoo officials will discuss the new giraffe expansion, including the official name. 21 million dollar expansion will be on what remains of the old Perkins Woods, but great news coming out of the Akron Zoo. Remember, get the local news anytime at WNAR.com. 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
14: 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The NBA has approved sweeping changes to the draft lottery that will strip the teams with the worst records from receiving the best odds of winning the number one pick. The changes approved yesterday, large part to crack down on teams basically tanking it at the end of the season and not playing their starters, basically trying to lose games to get a better pick. A vote by the league's Board of Governors made the plan official for the next three seasons. The plan will be evaluated again before 2030, and starting with next year's draft lottery in the NBA, the 16 participating teams will all get somewhere between 1 and 3 lottery balls. So I think make it a little bit even there when it comes to the draft lottery. The Guardians open up a 3-game series tonight against the Boston Red Sox. Game time 7:10. And the Richmond Flying Squirrels beat our Rubber Ducks last night 5-4 at 717 Credit Union Park. Two teams that go at it again tonight. Hey, fireworks after the game tonight. Always a lot of fun. That game gets underway at what time? 7:17. And, hey, there will be a seventh game in the Western Conference Finals between Oklahoma City and San Antonio. San Antonio blasted Oklahoma City last night, 118-91, to set up that seventh game. We have a poll question for you. Check it out. Do you think Major League Baseball needs a salary cap? Take a look at weather in a minute.
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14: all righty. Let me tell you about a great event coming up here. Let's see. That would be a week from Saturday. Come on out. Come on out. Yes. Dynamark.
1: June 7th.
14: June 6th, I think. Maybe I'm wrong on that one.
2: Take a look. Take a look.
14: June 6th.
2: Oh,
14: see, no, we don't want them going out June 7th.
2: Yeah, they'd be
14: they're
2: late.
14: Going, not a lot of people.
10: Let's not give misinformation.
2: I was close.
10: Okay.
2: I was close.
14: Thanks, Gully. Thanks.
10: All right.
14: Appreciate that.
10: Yeah. Close.
2: Continue. Continue on.
14: Brandon from Dynamark, give me a call, Phil. It is June 6th. That's right. Dynamark Water Systems annual water celebration is coming Saturday. And that would be a week from this Saturday, June 6th. Fun-filled family event. 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I've got a reverse osmosis system in my house. 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
1: Before you get to the weather, Phil, I want to clarify. Some people are confused. June 6th.
0: Thank you.
1: It's Saturday. Next Saturday, June
0: 6th. You threw me for a second, Darren.
1: Yeah, I just wanted to clarify. I know people are confused about that. I want to make sure.
0: Hey, you can wash your car today. Sunny in 77. Your vehicle, your Jeep, sunny at 77. And then for tonight, 70. And mostly clear for tomorrow. Sunny skies all the weekend and all through next Thursday. That's as far as we go. And we're going to get in the mid-70s.
1: I'm going to wash the car. Wash the Jeep. You know what I wash the Jeep with? H2O.
0: The talk of Akron, WNIR. Man, you're right there.
2: The talk of Akron. We're learning our chemicals through Tom.
0: What's up, Lieutenant?
1: P-U.
0: I've learned that one.
1: P-U.
3: 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Now, here's Phil Ferguson, Joyce Johnson, and Tom Cullison.
2: You know, it's like we're getting a free chemistry lesson.
1: You bet.
2: In many ways, through our very own Tom Cullison.
1: Kids are listening. Write it down. Plutonium. Scientific.
0: P-U.
2: P-U.
1: It's capital P, little u.
0: Yeah.
2: Right. Good point.
0: Thank you.
1: I just want
0: to learn so much.
1: You learn so much during the morning bus.
0: Stay tuned after 10.
2: All right, I'm going to give a hint, guys, because I just feel like we should.
1: Yeah.
2: This is hard, I know. 34% of adults say they have a secret spot where they hide this item so no one finds it. What is it? Okay, so it's not your favorite coffee. It's not candy. It's not money.
1: It's not your pot.
2: It's not Viagra.
1: Not Viagra?
2: Not your liquor. It is something you might use when you're sewing.
1: Oh, boy, that's a pretty big hint.
2: That's big hint.
1: We'll see.
2: Because we've done these hints before. We thought they were obvious.
1: And it's not quite
2: not so obvious.
0: All right.
2: Lots of calls.
1: Should we take a call? Let's grab one.
0: Got paper.
2: Good morning. Thanks for holding. Hello.
4: Good morning.
1: Good morning.
2: Hi, good morning. Who are we talking to?
1: That was kind of a big sigh there at the end of it. Good morning.
2: A little disappointment that it's us.
4: No, I'm just finally.
2: Okay.
0: We're happy to hear from you.
2: We're glad you're here. Who are we talking to today?
4: Mother Bird.
1: Mother Bird?
4: Yeah, Mother Bird.
2: Mother Bird. I don't even know if you're on my list.
1: Have you called us before?
0: I haven't really. Mother Bird. Are you new to the show?
4: No.
2: No, okay, she's called before.
1: We'll look. Okay.
4: Yep.
1: So what is this one item?
4: I just gave my name last time.
1: What is this one item that people tend to hide? Mm-hmm. And they have a secret hiding spot.
0: Sewing.
1: Yeah.
4: Well, I was thinking it was one thing. Now I'm going to say needles.
1: Needles. Oh, is it needles, Joyce?
0: Needles?
1: Oh, dang.
2: Now, you're Mother Bird, not Early Bird, right?
1: Mother Bird.
2: Mother Bird.
4: No, that was my uncle.
2: That was your uncle?
1: Mother Bird?
4: Yes.
1: Wow, that was your uncle.
2: Mother Bird is your uncle? Or
4: no,
2: Early Bird was your uncle?
1: Early Bird.
2: Okay.
1: Early Bird.
2: Yeah,
1: oh, that makes a little more sense. Okay.
2: It's not.
4: Right,
1: and
4: what
1: is your handle again?
2: Early Bird.
4: Mother Bird.
1: Mother Bird. I'm all confused.
2: We're all a lot of birds.
1: I gave Bill the
2: giving the bird.
1: I gave
2: we've
1: Phil
2: all
1: the
2: gotten
1: bird.
2: The bird
1: yeah.
2: here.
0: And your nickname's Needles.
1: Needles.
0: Hey, Needles Cullison.
1: Hey,
2: Needle Park.
4: Oh, that's not good.
2: Now, how about, I don't know if you travel a lot or if you've made purchases. Have you ever bought something while traveling that you were really glad that you found and that you purchased?
4: I did. I bought this. It was, I was in Myrtle Beach, of course, because that's where every Ohioan goes.
2: Yeah.
4: And it was a dodo bird that was like a, you hang it up like a wind chime kind of thing. And in the bottom, and it was, and it had babies inside the nest and it had the chimes at the bottom.
1: That's kind of
4: really
1: cute.
4: Cool. It was like made of wood. It was really cool. And it would like bounce.
1: I love wind chimes. I have several sets of wind chimes at the house.
0: Yep.
4: Yeah.
1: Yeah. And you go to those, a lot of times we'll go to the surf shops. You know, it's like that's what they called. They're tourist stuff.
0: Yeah.
1: They got T-shirts and sweatshirts. They got a lot of wind chimes. And I always look at those things. I might buy something that says Myrtle Beach on it or, kind of has that feel to it wherever you're at.
4: Yeah.
1: Yeah.
4: Mm-hmm. As long as I put them far away so they don't bother me all night.
1: Yes.
2: Yeah. Now, a study says making your kids laugh is really healthy for them. Is there anything that

0: you would do to make either your kids or someone else's kids laugh?
1: Well, if there was this thing, you know, I would do to my kids, and they would just think it was so funny. Where it's like, something's under there, and I would always say, underwear, and they're like, oh, ha, ha,
0: underwear. Underwear.
2: You said underpants.
3: They laugh.
4: Yeah. They think that's funny.
0: I think we should use it here on the morning show.
1: Still do.
2: Have your kids ever laughed when you pull your pants way up?
4: I've done that before.
2: And you dance around, and the kids, that's funny. First off, they give you the eye roll, and they can't help it.
4: I did that to Kathy the other day.
2: She laughed. No, not really. She was embarrassed. You were at a restaurant.
4: The one day I had the socks up to my knees and shorts the other day.
2: And that was not fooling around. You really did.
4: No, I did, yeah.
2: And she's going, really, Phil?
4: Well, no, she didn't walk near me.
2: Well, no.
1: Right.
4: Don't want to
1: pretend like she didn't even know you.
4: That's correct. You are correct.
2: There are so many things we do. I'm not sure if it's that kids are laughing or rolling their eyes, but... We enjoy it.
1: Yes.
0: How about a golden Hollywood star that you'd like to bring back for a modern movie?
1: He hasn't been gone really that long, but I think Paul Walker.
4: Okay. All those, Fast and Furious?
1: Those movies.
4: You're right. Mm-hmm. Okay.
0: Now, you live in Stowe. Do you still live in Stowe?
1: I do.
0: All right. Have they picked their mascot? I did the news story, like an owl, a fox.
2: Stowe City?
0: Trying to pick their mascot. Have they done that yet?
4: I think it's Steve French.
1: Not that I've heard of.
2: It's a picture of Steve French.
0: Yeah. Steve.
4: Yeah. They haven't picked their mascot.
1: My coworker used to live across the street from him.
4: Oh, really?
2: You do?
0: Tell us some Steve French neighbor stories. Is a good neighbor picking up the... does he put his trash away?
1: I don't know.
0: Maybe not.
2: No.
1: I'm not supposed to tell.
0: No. Yeah, that's all right. Yeah. Hey, you want to win today?
1: I would. Thank you.
4: Well, you're a winner, winner.
0: Thank
1: you.
2: Winner, Italian dinner.
4: We like your laugh, and we appreciate your call.
0: I still got your info. Thank you for calling. Call again, okay?
2: You bet.
1: Thank you. All right. Have a great day.
0: Joyce, good morning. Hello.
2: Is there anything you collect on vacation, did you say?
0: I don't. No. We used to do spoons for the kids.
2: Oh, that's right.
0: We used to do that. But we also buy them shirts if they wanted shirts.
4: T-shirts a lot, yeah. Good morning.
0: Good morning.
4: Hello?
1: Hello?
4: Yeah, you're on air.
0: How you doing?
5: I'm doing great.
2: Awesome.
0: Good.
2: Glad to hear you. Glad to hear you. Glad you called.
0: Who are we talking to? Do you have a handle?
5: Well, my husband calls me Nurse Cratchit.
2: Nurse Cratchit.
0: I don't think I have that
4: Nurse
0: one.
4: Nurse Cratchit.
0: Yeah.
2: Are you a first-time caller?
5: Second time.
0: Oh, okay.
2: We'll take that. Yeah.
4: We love
2: that.
4: Thanks for calling.
2: Yeah.
0: He calls you Nurse Cratchit.
2: So is
4: Nurse Cratchit.
2: I don't know if I want to ask why.
0: Yeah.
2: Well, I guess it's better be Nurse Cratchit than the lady from Misery.
0: Yeah.
4: Don't bring that up. Yeah. No, we talked about it.
0: Cobble your feet.
2: Yes.
0: How about a purchase that you've made while traveling that you're happy that you found? Anything?
5: Yes. We were in Florida one year and went to an auction, and I bought a really unique diamond ring.
0: Uh-huh. Oh, wow. Okay.
5: And I've had it for a long time, and mm-hmm. I gave it to my granddaughter because she really liked it.
0: Very nice. You did the
2: diamond,
0: right thing.
2: Diamond ring.
4: Very nice. All right.
0: Now, a study says making your kids laugh is healthy. Is there anything that you do to make your kids laugh and grandkids? Maybe taking that ring back will make them laugh. Yeah.
2: That's real funny, Grandma.
0: That was funny.
2: Yeah. Yeah. Look, Phil and I both have a list of great dad jokes.
4: Oh, yeah.
2: Kids always laugh at those.
5: They laugh at me, but I don't think I'm funny.
0: Yeah.
2: They just laugh at you.
0: They might just be making fun of Grandma.
2: Yep.
0: I don't know.
5: Absolutely.
2: That's what I've said before. My daughter will go, my God, Dad, are you really wearing that shirt? Yeah. And then she starts to laugh. What's the matter
4: and
2: with this
4: shirt?
2: And you
4: still wear it, don't you?
2: Heck yes, now that I know it's appreciated.
0: I can see, like, Madonna's kid looking at her going, Mom, you're not wearing that.
2: Yeah,
0: you're not wearing that out of the house.
2: You're not wearing that big pointy bra again, are you?
0: That's not going out. The big cones.
2: Yeah.
0: Now, if you could bring back one golden Hollywood star to make a modern movie, who do you think you might bring back? It could be more than one, too.
4: Sure.
5: I was thinking about Elvis Presley because I really liked his movies. Yeah.
4: Remember his movies? All those
2: Spin Out.
4: Yeah.
5: Uh huh.
2: My favorite, King Creole. That was a great movie. and Love Me Tender. Both of those decent movies.
0: Did you
2: they
0: have
2: got
0: a favorite?
2: A little cartoonish after a while, but
0: yeah.
2: You have a favorite Elvis film?
5: No, not really.
4: Just kind of like the.
5: I just like the
2: beach
0: movies.
4: Yeah. I can kind of move like Elvis.
2: Well, yeah, you do.
0: Well, the pelvis.
4: You with the hip problem.
2: Yeah. You got to hold off a little bit right now.
4: I'm holding
2: now.
4: Off a little bit.
0: Yeah, yeah. Elvis, saving it. Well, and I'm trying to remember some of his movies. The beach movies he did. He did some where he was in the military.
2: Oh, yeah. Yep.
0: Correct. Yep. He did some of those, but I don't remember what that one was called. I'm sure we would know. And, of course, he sang in the movies.
2: All of them, yeah.
0: Yeah, pretty much so. I mean, if you're going to put Elvis
2: kind of
0: in a movie.
2: Thing. He was kind of a singer.
4: Yeah.
0: If you're going to put him in a movie, you may as well let him sing on it. Now, here's our question. 34% of adults say they have a secret spot where they hide this item so no one finds it. What is it? Now, and again, did you hear my hint?
5: Yes, and I've thought about this for a half an hour while I was waiting.
0: Yeah.
5: I think it is scissors.
4: Ding, you're right. Way to go.
2: Yeah,
4: scissors.
2: When Joyce told me, I thought scissors, and then I thought, wait a minute.
4: Yeah.
2: My mother hid her sewing scissors, and she would yell at us if we found them. Put those down. Do not cut that with that. Those are my sewing scissors.
4: And you are, Buggy Big just texted me. She goes, I'm yelling scissors to the radio.
2: Well, she could have called.
4: I call her Bugs.
2: Yeah, Bugs.
4: All right.
2: I'm going to know how our horses are done.
0: Do you sew, caller?
5: I do not sew, but I want my scissors to be sharp.
4: Oh, so you hide your scissors.
2: Do you hide them?
5: I used to. The kids aren't here anymore, so.
4: That's okay.
2: My mom, now that you mentioned, my mom hid her scissors.
0: Where would your mom hide them, Cully? Did she have a place? You never found out?
2: No, I don't know. They're still hidden for all I know. You know, we sold that house probably 20 years ago. They're
4: probably
2: still hidden.
4: Somebody will find the scissors.
2: Hey, look, scissors. And they go and cut a piece of paper with it. My mom would come down and slap them.
0: Well, when you need the scissors and you can't find them, then you're really like, oh, I need to hide them or have a pair for yourself that you just put away.
2: Mm-hmm.
0: Because scissors are a thing. When you need it, you need it. You can't be looking around.
2: My mom had one of those sewing boxes, and I think it was in the bottom, underneath everything else in the bottom of her
0: sewing
2: box.
0: Under the button jar?
2: Yep, under the jar of buttons.
0: Under the button jar. Uh-huh. You are a winner.
5: All right.
2: Luigi's and a 4-pack of tickets to the Rubber Ducks.
0: To the Rubber Ducks.
4: Luigi's.
5: Great. I'm going to take my grandkids.
0: All right.
4: They'll have a great time.
0: Take them there.
5: They'll love it.
2: Be a full weekend day. Go to dinner, go to the game. Heck yeah.
4: Nice.
0: I'm going to put you on hold, and I'm going to get your full name and your address. So if you can just hold, I'm going to get to you at the top of the hour, okay?
4: Yes. Thanks for calling.
5: Thank you.
2: WNIR, Kent Akron.
0: The answer is scissors. You heard it right.
6: From ABC News, I'm Sherry Preston. Those on both sides say the framework is in place for a 60-day ceasefire that would see the reopening of the Strait of Hormuz and the lifting of the U.S. naval blockade. However, says ABC Chief White House Correspondent Mary Bruce, the Memorandum of Understanding with Iran leaves out one key provision.
7: The toughest negotiations are still to come. This tentative deal says nothing of what happens to Iran's nuclear program, the central issue in this conflict. The president's stated reason for starting this war to prevent Iran from obtaining a nuclear weapon.
6: The war has sent gas prices spiking, and with inflation running at 3.8% right now, ABC's Elizabeth Schulze says millions of Americans are struggling to keep up.
8: New government data shows Americans are saving less of their income than at any other time in the last 4 years. The personal savings rate dropped sharply to 2.6% in April. 1 year ago, it was twice that high. And typically in a healthy economy, that savings rate is around 6%. So this does suggest that people are dipping into their savings to help pay for essentials like gas and groceries as those prices spike.
6: The price of oil is lower this morning. All signs point to a gas leak as the source of a major explosion at a Dallas apartment complex.
9: Three people, including a child, are known to have died when the 23-unit apartment building blew up. But other victims could still be buried in the rubble.
10: We will continue searching the building until every last inch of that property has been searched.
9: An emotional Jason Evans of the Dallas Fire Department says a tragedy like this, especially one involving children, is tough on first responders.
10: And that is, excuse me, and that, you know, we're parents.
9: Jim Ryan, ABC News in Dallas-Fort Worth.
6: No one was hurt when a Blue Origin rocket blew up on the launch pad in Florida last night. All personnel are safe. Head of the World Health Organization has arrived in Congo's capital to support doctors amid the Ebola outbreak. You're listening to ABC News.
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6: Some progress in Laos for rescue teams trying to get those villagers trapped in a flooded cave out.
15: Earlier, rescuers, they did say that a new plan may involve teaching them how to scuba dive so that they can actually make their own way out through very tight tunnels and murky waters. The divers are bringing supplies to the group of men, blankets, more water and electrolytes, and bringing back with them messages to their families. The miners telling their parents, wives and children to be strong and not to worry about them.
6: That's ABC's Britt Clennett. A bumpy commute for those who take the train into New York City this morning, and hundreds of thousands of people do. ABC's Aaron Katursky with more on a fire on an Amtrak train.
16: And this is a real headache for morning commuters and for anybody trying to get into or out of New York City for the nice spring weekend. Around 1:30 this morning, an Amtrak work train caught fire just west of Penn Station beneath 10th Avenue. The fire is out now, but while workers clear the tracks, all service to Point South is suspended for at least the rest of the morning and possibly longer. Amtrak says travel to points north of New York City is significantly delayed.
6: In Galveston, Texas, a happy ending for a group of students rescued from a stuck roller coaster at an amusement park.
17: You know what? It took almost 4 hours to get that happy ending, but I promise you there's a great deal of relief that I have right now.
6: Galveston Fire Chief Michael Valera, the kids were left dangling for several hours and had to climb a ladder to get down. I'm Sherry Preston, ABC News.
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1: 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For today, sunny, the high 77, overnight low 52, and more sunshine, really, all the way through the weekend and to, much of next week. Saturday, sunny and 70. And then for Sunday, sunny skies and the high 75. Portage County Corrections Officer has been fired after pleading guilty to telecommunication harassment. Austin Wilson was arrested earlier this year, placed on administrative leave without pay following an investigation. Now, the investigation involved the transmission of explicit photographs. After his arrest, Wilson was placed under arrest, booked into the Portage County Jail. However, due to safety concerns and to prevent potential contact between Wilson and the victim, he was later transferred to the Trumbull County Jail. The original charges of extortion and telephone harassment were reduced to telecommunication harassment. That's a first-degree misdemeanor. Wilson, out of Portage County, will be sentenced on June 16th. Cuyahoga Falls woman scheduled to learn her sentence this morning after pleading guilty to embezzling thousands of dollars from the county's junior 4-H club for years. Angela Hausman, a former member of the Summit County Fair, will be sentenced in the Summit County Common Pleas Court at 10 a.m. On July 29, 2025, she was charged under a secret indictment for grand theft for embezzling about $25,000 from the Summit County Junior Leaders 4-H Club Horse Camp from about January 2017 through December of 2024. Hausman changed her plea to guilty back on April 20th. Her trial was supposed to start on May 19th. Bond set at $1 million for the Akron man charged with murder, connection with the shooting death of a 51-year-old Canton man, Richard Poole. Bond was set for 30-year-old Daquan Rucker. During yesterday's arraignment in court, police are still looking for a second suspect in connection with that murder, looking for 45-year-old Larry Grimes of Canton. Police say officers responded to the scene around 9 p.m. this past Sunday in the 800 block of Allen Page Drive Southeast, found Poole inside an apartment. He had been shot several times, taken to the hospital where he was pronounced dead. Remember, get the local news anytime at WNAIR.com. 910, weather next.
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2: You're welcome.
1: All right, weather forecast, beautiful. High about 77 today, 52 the low. Saturday, sunny and 70. Sunday, more sunshine, 75. 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
20: 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Now, here's Phil Ferguson, Joyce Johnson, and Tom Cullison.
6: Oh, it is the last hour
2: it's
6: here.
2: It's a party. It's like,
6: you know,
2: a party.
6: It is a party, and we really appreciate you being here. We
1: yes,
6: have lots
1: do.
6: Of calls today.
1: We got it, yes.
6: It's Friday.
1: We still have, are we out of prizes at this point? Oh, we're all out of prizes.
6: We are, but we That's appreciate
1: right.
6: your call.
1: Still a lot of fun to
7: and
1: call.
7: And straighten up, because at 10 o'clock,
1: well, school.
7: Yeah.
1: School is in
6: school.
1: Session.
7: Get your
1: the
7: pencil.
1: The principal.
7: Get your
1: you
7: number
1: know what's
7: two,
1: even worse
7: number
1: than
7: two
1: the
7: pencil.
1: What's
7: Why
1: even
7: is
1: worse
7: number
1: than
7: number
1: the
7: one?
1: I don't know.
7: The number two. The principal.
1: My dad was a like, he did a lot of architect kind of things in his business and in chemistry, and he needed a fine tipped pencil. He used a number one pencil.
7: Really?
1: Yeah. I thought it was
7: I'm the number one pencil.
1: Yeah, he was the number. No.
7: Straight enough.
1: Yeah. Nothing. The principal was always, you know, kind of the authority figure, but the one you were always afraid of. The assistant
7: the
1: principal.
7: The assistant principal. Vince.
1: Why is that?
7: Yeah. Yeah, he used to roam the hallway. Yeah,
1: yeah,
7: I remember.
1: He kind of, he walked around with a paddle.
7: Yes.
6: They have
7: roamed
6: ambitions.
1: The
6: they want to move into the number one slot.
1: So they have
6: they
1: to
6: have
1: be
6: ambitions.
1: Tough. They have to be tough.
7: Cullison, you were paddled last night, weren't you?
1: Well, I paid extra for it.
6: Right.
1: But,
6: it was worth every
7: How's
6: time.
7: How's Teresa? You went out last night.
1: Yes, we did. Went to a little divey bar that we really enjoy. Great food. They're not a client, but they should be.
6: Let's do it.
7: Did you tip well, 20%?
1: Oh, I sure did.
2: My daughters, they went to a Catholic school, and they were always afraid of the nuns.
8: Oh, sure.
2: Yeah, nuns are people that aren't strong enough to be a priest. Was that the joke? No, a priest because he's not strong enough to be a nun.
8: To be the nun.
7: They could whack across
2: the head. So a nun is sort of like the assistant principal, aren't they?
7: I was married to a nun. None of the morning.
2: At night, none in the morning.
7: At night, yeah. Let's talk to people.
8: Good morning. Hi. Thanks for holding. Hello.
2: Mix that one up.
9: Hi, this is Izzy. I'm a first-time caller.
8: Right. Yeah, we've heard it all before.
2: Hi, Izzy.
7: What up, BSer? How you doing, man?
2: How's Mom doing?
9: Excuse me. Hey, can lady. Can you do that, Phil?
8: Hey, watch what I can do.
9: I don't think you can get that. Only if you have your compression.
7: What up, boo boo?
2: Your compression socks.
9: Go ahead.
7: Hey, how's Mom doing? All right.
9: Snorkel.
7: Mom.
9: Hey, I tell you what. You know, I heard you say June 7th.
7: Well, Kellison, you started that. Now, way to go.
2: Total confusion.
9: I know why you said that. That's Mom's birthday.
2: See,
7: I was going to say, when's she going to be 91?
2: Is she getting in the bounce house?
9: She is. Good, Phil. Yeah.
7: 91. She's going to be. And yeah, have her come out to Donnemark June 6th.
2: June 6th.
7: And she can get in the bounce house. I like that, Kelly. Right, get in the bounce house.
2: On Route 619. You know what?
9: I never get her out of there.
2: You know, I have a couple scotch on the rocks, and my house is the bounce house.
7: Kellison's has a few of those, and that's fun house at Cedar Point, man. Mirrors are all whacked out and everything.
2: Everything's a fun house at that point.
9: The three of us could get our shorts and compression socks on and go in that bounce house, and none of the kids will all be scared and run out, and we can just have it to ourselves.
7: I looked a little funny.
8: Oh, that sounds romantic. Yeah,
2: that sounds like fun.
8: That sounds like a good time right there.
9: Romantic?
8: Romantic.
2: Bro fest.
7: When I had the shorts on and the compression socks, I had a crop top on too.
2: A little hairy belly hanging out. Yeah.
8: Every guy needs culottes.
2: Chicks dig that.
7: I tell you what, man. They were looking at me saying, "Hey, right, man." I tell you what, on that one,
2: the kids laugh.
9: I saw a guy in a store one time that had shorts and a crop top and this weird jewelry.
7: Hey, who was? Well, we had a
9: man.
7: Yeah. Who was it at the fair, Kelly, that had
2: Goober?
7: Goober, that's right.
2: Yeah.
7: Goober had the boots on.
2: So do we have a new question?
8: No, we don't.
2: We don't have a new trivia. Why bother?
7: Goober at the fair one time. What did he have on? He had the shorts and
2: Daisy Dukes,
7: cowboy boots and a crop top. Do you remember Goober, BSer?
2: Oh.
9: Absolutely.
7: He was one of my favorite callers, Goober. Anyway.
2: So BSer, have you ever traveled on vacation and bought stuff? Have you ever traveled on vacation and bought souvenirs?
9: You know, we only went to Pennsylvania when I was a kid to visit relatives, which sucked.
2: Yeah.
9: But I did get those big giant suckers on the turnpike. You remember those?
2: Yes.
7: What?
2: Yeah, that Stop at Stuckey's.
8: I remember those.
2: Stop at Stuckey's.
7: Mm-hmm. All right.
8: They still have them.
7: The Hojos.
9: You know what you've got to do, Phil? We got to get in the car and take a road trip down to Mansfield with Bucky's open and check that out.
2: Oh, Bucky's.
8: That sounds like another good time. Yeah. Like the fun house.
7: I visited the reformatory one time. You ever been down to the Mansfield Reformatory?
2: Yeah, I have been to the reformatory, Phil. Thank you very much for pointing that one out.
8: Yeah.
9: Bucky's,
2: yes. In fact, my daughter came home from vacation and brought me a T-shirt. She said, I thought she bought it on vacation. She goes, well, I did. I bought it at Bucky's. I said, that's not quite the same. But
8: If you could bring back one golden Hollywood star, who would you bring back?
9: Burt Reynolds.
8: Oh, Burt Reynolds. Okay, I can see that.
2: Smokey and the Bandit.
7: I always like Smokey.
9: One of my favorite movies is White Lightning.
2: White Lightning. Yes. Yeah.
7: Do you like him in Deliverance or...
2: What was the one where...
9: The Deliverance. The White Lightning's my favorite. Yeah. That's a real good old boy. Yeah. Revenge. Well,
2: the one where they... the original, when they were in prison and they had a football team.
7: Longest Yard. That was
2: the original one. Not the one with...
7: Adam Sandler?
2: It's terrible.
9: Oh, yeah. They used one of the original courthouses down there in Alabama.
8: Mm-hmm.
9: And Ned Beatty was the sheriff. And he told Bert, he says, it's hot, and it's about to get hotter, boy. Oh, yeah, that's a real good old
2: Ned Beatty. You
8: know, it's always a good quote.
7: Squeal like a pig.
2: That's
7: tidy whities, man.
2: Yeah. Ned Beatty will always go down in history as, you got a pretty
8: good morning, hello.
9: Good morning.
2: Good morning.
8: Hi.
7: How you doing?
10: It's your boy Snoodle.
7: Hey, Snoodle. Hey. What up?
2: We're glad you called us back.
10: How's everybody doing?
7: Doing good.
2: Yeah,
7: pretty hunky dory.
2: Hunky dunky.
10: I had your trivia this morning.
8: You did.
10: Trying to get in.
8: Scissors.
10: My mom was a seamstress for years, and you'd lose a leg if you.
2: You betcha.
10: You with her scissors.
2: Oh, and your mom was a. My mother did a lot of sewing, and if you messed with her scissors, you had a school project where you had to cut some paper. Don't you dare. We'll have another trivia question on Monday.
8: They give the kids the little round scissors.
7: I have the Fisker scissors
8: and,
7: or whatever.
8: Get the little round ones, and they really don't do a great job.
2: Don't laugh, but what the Kaiser gave me. I have a pair of scissors in my office, and I got a rounded tip. I wondered, what's he think I'm going to do, run with these or what?
8: Running with scissors. Yes. Augustine Burroughs, the book.
2: Yeah. It's a great book.
8: It is a great book. So what purchase have you made while traveling that you're really happy that you found? Was there something you discovered?
10: I do a lot of motorcycle traveling.
2: All right. Okay. So, very cool.
10: We go all over, so I did a lot of purchasing when I was down on Route 66 a few years ago.
8: You were on Route 66.
7: They interviewed a couple on TV that went the old Route 66. It was pretty interesting.
2: It's a nostalgia ride now because so much of that is gone
8: it's
2: or closed.
8: Down.
10: It is. It's so bad.
8: Tell us what that was like for you.
10: It's amazing because we were coming east from Arizona.
8: Okay.
10: And we dropped down in Arizona, and when you're coming through the mountains at sunrise and you're driving east, and the colors through New Mexico and Arizona is just amazing. It looks like you're riding through the Pixar movie Cars.
2: I might do that someday.
8: Mm-hmm.
2: Very soon. Upon,
10: You got to do it. Yeah.
2: I probably just rent a car, something that I'm comfortable with, and just take a long trip cross country. You bet you're going to rent a ragtop.
7: When are you going to start that tomorrow? Maybe you're going to start tomorrow?
2: Maybe for the next year.
7: All right.
2: When I have time.
10: Bar Harbor, Maine here next week, actually.
7: Very nice. Yeah.
2: I love New England. I love Maine.
8: What is? What are you going to go see there? Are you just going to tool around?
10: The Motorcycle Association I belong to, we're going to stop in Syracuse for the National Convention, then head up to Bar Harbor for a week with some friends.
2: Been there.
7: Very good.
2: Go
7: some
2: over
7: some
2: there. Take Route 1. Take Route 1 right up through New England and stop at the L.L. Bean. And there's a lot of those shops up there. And lobster. Oh.
10: Yeah, all the lobster you can eat.
2: Yeah, for like $12. Mm. What?
8: Well, but with Route, they're celebrating their Route 66. I think it's 75 years or so, and they have special things going on, and they're kind of reopening some of the old places there. So this would be the time to go on there if you're thinking about it.
10: In a couple of years, we'll get out there again.
8: Yeah.
2: So
8: right.
2: How long of a road trip would that be to take Route 66 there and back?
10: We did about 4,800 miles that year.
2: Well, okay, that so you're looking at what?
10: It's about 26, I think, one way, 23 one way.
2: How much time would it be?
10: We took 4 days. We really didn't have time to stop and see everything.
2: If you took a week and left on a Saturday, you could easily get back home by the following Saturday.
10: Definitely.
7: Very good.
2: I'm gonna think about that now.
10: Do it. You're not gonna regret it.
2: I'm gonna think about that.
7: Can I go along with you, Kelly?
2: Yeah.
7: Guess not.
2: All right. Got room in the trunk for you.
7: Yeah. All right, man.
8: Now, a study says making your kids laugh is healthy for them. Can you think of a time, maybe, I don't know if you have children or not, or kids in your life that you make them laugh? And how do you do it?
10: My kids are grown. I got a 14-year-old grandson. We do dad jokes all the time.
2: Oh, yeah. Dad jokes.
7: They love that.
8: Do you know one right now? Is there a dad joke you can share?
10: I don't think I could pull one right now. But
8: that's right.
10: No, but yeah, it's all the corniest dad jokes you can think of. Him and I just bang them off each other all the time.
8: That's so funny. You try to outdo yourself with these corny jokes, but it is funny, and it's something you always share, and they'll remember that about you.
2: What kind of egg was Humpty Dumpty? It was a duck egg because he was all quacked up.
8: Most of those
2: my kids, they get an eye roll first. Then they'll laugh. And I think they're laughing at me, not at the joke so much.
10: That's what they do.
2: Yeah. And the one caller said that's part of your obligation of being a dad.
10: To be a parent, you have to have a sense of humor.
2: Yeah.
8: You have to.
7: And you're right, my grandkids are very young, and so they laugh at all this.
2: Yeah, they laugh at all that. They giggle.
7: And then my son's kind of just over there, you know. Oh,
2: yeah, you want to hear a dirty joke? Pig fell in the mud.
7: Yeah, pig fell in the mud. Hey, how about that one?
10: I'm on the phone.
8: He's on the phone.
7: Hey, well, all right,
8: we appreciate
7: thanks for
8: your
7: the call.
8: Thanks for calling. Okay.
2: And now I'm going to think about a road trip. I'm going to think of a road trip.
8: You Route 66. Do that. Route 66.
2: I think it's a great idea.
8: Good morning.
11: Hello.
7: Hello.
8: Hi. How are you?
11: Hello. Hey, first time caller.
7: Oh, first time caller. We love it.
8: Caller. How are you?
2: Love to hear that.
11: Doing okay.
2: Awesome.
8: Good.
2: Awesome.
8: All right. You want to take a shot at our questions? What's a purchase that you've made while traveling that you're pretty happy that you found? Is there anything that comes to mind?
11: I've gone to Okeechobee, Florida, and I go to like flea markets and find different things there that you wouldn't normally find.
8: What's the best find that you've had that when you've been going to the flea markets?
11: Maybe a glass thing that you would put a candle in that would be different than normal candle holders.
8: A unique candle holder. Mm-hmm. Yeah, that would definitely be good to have. Something like that. Do you have like a collection? Is there anything that you look for all the time? Like for a while when we traveled, we did the spoons.
11: Just something different, you know, than normal things that you could find in a store.
8: Mm-hmm.
2: Did you ever go down south and you buy like to Florida or the Carolinas and you buy one of those hermit crabs?
11: No.
2: Yeah, I don't know if it's still alive or not. It's just sitting there. It's a
8: we have one.
7: You're the only
8: one,
7: Kelly.
2: I bought a hermit.
8: No,
2: I bought two.
7: Two of you.
2: Yeah, I got
7: two
2: kids, and they both want
8: a. They all want a crab. Yeah.
7: They want a crab. All right.
8: They want the crab.
2: Yeah, all right.
8: It never survives.
2: I had those once, but.
8: Yeah, you took a little ointment, took care of it.
7: That's another story.
8: Yeah. You got the right ointment and took care of it.
2: The kids wanted a hermit crab. All right, so I bought them each a hermit crab. They said, what do they do, Dad? Nothing. They sit there and...
8: They don't do anything.
2: It's like when you win a
7: goldfish at the fair. What do you do with that? Walk around there in the baggie with the water and the goldfish?
8: Yeah.
7: I mean, really, it doesn't make it out of there. All right.
8: Oh. How about if you could bring a golden Hollywood star back to make a modern movie?
7: What's that?
11: John Belushi.
7: Lucy?
8: Hello?
7: Lucy?
8: Yeah. John Belushi?
11: Yes.
2: Oh, John Belushi.
8: John Belushi.
2: Oh, yeah.
8: Okay.
7: Talk about a guy who can make you laugh.
2: Wow. Yes.
7: John Belushi. Man.
11: We need more laughter in this world.
7: You're right.
8: We do. We certainly do. Well, we appreciate
7: your calling. First-time caller.
8: Yeah, thanks for calling. You call again,
2: people
8: okay?
2: We have great choices. John Belushi, John Wayne. Yeah. We had Lucille Ball,
8: yes.
2: Rita Hayworth.
7: We had
2: I still feel bad now that I picked Fatty Arbuckle. I don't think that was a great choice.
8: Hey, 420.
2: 420's on the phone.
7: Is he?
8: Yeah.
2: He bet you.
7: Hey, how you doing there, 420?
12: I'm doing really good.
2: Good.
12: Really good.
2: Awesome. Awesome. The doctor gave you approval to continue with your regular daily chores, so to speak.
7: I mean, you make us laugh every day.
12: Dude, I went to my checkup yesterday out of the hospital. Well, it was Wednesday, actually. And he asked me how much I drank.
8: A
12: little bit every day. I'm like, you know, a shot or two.
8: Okay.
12: And I'm like, well, maybe a half a pint.
7: I was going to say, I mean, a shot or...
2: Did he give you the okay on that?
12: Well, no, he just laughed because I told him he knows a shot or two. But that's like if you go to the Melody Inn.
2: Yes.
12: And you're like, and you ask for a shot, they give you a mixed drink, glass full.
2: Right. Some of the bars, especially if they get to know you real well and you're a decent tipper and... Yeah,
7: tell us it. Yeah,
2: yeah. Well,
7: they all know Tom when he comes in.
2: Yeah, decent tipper.
7: Rolling Rock, sandbar.
12: Guess what? Dana and I are doing tomorrow.
7: What?
2: Do we need a beeper?
8: Does it involve a shower?
12: No. Well, yeah.
2: Well, yeah.
8: That's a precursor.
2: So what are you and
7: what are you
2: doing tomorrow?
12: We're heading to PA. And we're going to hang out with Mr. Mercer.
8: Oh,
7: you're going to
8: work.
7: Very good. All right.
12: Yep.
8: Oh, my gosh. How wonderful is that?
2: Hey, take a couple photos of the
7: ghost. Yeah, we'd like to see.
2: Yeah.
12: Oh, there'll be a deluge of photos.
2: Oh, well, send us some.
8: You know he's going to have you feeding the babies, right?
2: Yeah, it's bottle feeding.
8: Yeah.
12: Send me a picture of a chair for Dana to sit in to feed the calf.
7: Yeah.
8: Oh, that's sweet.
12: A Highland calf. And
8: I
2: bet she's looking forward to that. That would be fun.
7: I tell you, that would be a nice trip.
2: Can we come along?
12: Oh, yeah, absolutely.
2: Like a caravan. Be like a field trip.
7: WNR bus.
12: Dude, it'll be so fun. I'm looking forward to it.
7: That'll be nice.
8: Are you going for the day or you going for the weekend?
12: Yeah, I'll probably go for the day.
7: Yeah, okay. Yeah.
12: A couple hours. It's only not even 2 hours away.
8: Yeah. Right. PA's
7: tell you what, weather's great. Get there. That'll be nice
2: be
7: for the
2: great.
7: Day.
2: Mm-hmm. Yeah. You bet.
12: Yep. I'm really looking forward to it. Yeah.
8: You guys really made that happen.
2: Yes.
8: I have to say, from the moment you exchanged information, you're making it happen, which is really cool.
12: No, he seems really nice.
8: Yeah.
12: And, I'm looking forward to it.
8: Yes.
12: And
2: tell us when you get there, that little calf, does it really look a lot like Phil? That's what I've heard. I don't want to start rumors.
7: Well, now, there'll be a bottle in the mouth there, and you'll have a bottle, too. You guys got a lot in common, man, a lot in common.
8: Sharing bottles.
7: Just buddy's sitting sister. There, you know, in a bale of hay. You know? That'll be fun, though.
2: Nah, that would be awesome. Yes, it would be.
8: I love that.
12: I did want to say that I never bought anything on vacation that really memorable.
8: Okay.
12: When I was still a kid and we went to Mackinac Island, I found this huge rock on the North Shore. Mm-hmm. And it's really cool. I mean, it's really cool. And I put it in my suitcase, and I had two of my friends sit on my suitcase.
7: You put it in the suitcase.
12: So I could do the latches, you know? And so it wrecked the suitcase. And we get home, and my mom's like, what's this?
2: What is this?
12: It's cool because, Great Lakes were carved out, with the glaciers and everything.
8: Yeah. Mm-hmm.
12: So this was really cool, and it's actually across the street from Phil.
2: I was going to say, is that rock still?
7: Is that the one that's across the street?
12: I hope it is.
2: Where is that at in the yard? So Phil can go home.
7: I'm going to go to that person's yard and walk around a little bit.
12: It's right on the front porch, right off the front porch.
7: Oh.
12: I still want to go there and ask him, hey, can I go through your
8: rocks?
2: Can I have that rock?
7: I'm going to knock on people's doors because I'm not sure which house you're talking about. But if it's
12: I missed it. No, it was at the corner of I get Washington. And
7: well, we don't want to.
2: That's all right. So, but I'm going to tell Phil. When Phil gets home today, he's going to go, and then he's going to knock on the door and goes, excuse me, but I know the man that places
7: I'm looking
2: this rock.
7: For a rock.
2: Yeah.
7: That's what I'm going to say to him.
2: Halloween. Oh, I got a rock.
7: You got a big rock.
2: Yeah. You got a rock in your yard I can have. Hey, Mom, there's some idiot out here. What's our rock?
12: No, this is special. This is a special rock.
7: A special rock in your yard.
2: You ever seen the movie The Long, Long Trailer with Lucille Ball and Desi Arnaz?
7: Oh, where they take
2: She collects rocks from every place they stop.
7: Yep.
2: And she puts them in the trailer home, and they're rolling all around.
7: And then that's a good movie.
2: Get rid of those rocks, yeah.
12: Cary Grant is who I would.
7: Yeah, that's, very good.
2: That's
7: Judy.
2: Legitimately, that was my choice, too. Cary Grant. Yeah,
12: I mean,
2: absolutely.
12: One of my favorite movies with Cary Grant is Arsenic and Old Lace.
8: Oh, gosh,
2: great story, great movie.
7: Great actor,
12: so
7: man.
12: Funny.
7: Yeah, that's a good one.
8: I hope you find your rock.
2: Yeah.
8: And you'll have to call us and give us a report. I'm sure Mercer guy will, too.
2: I'd love to hear that.
8: Let us know how everything goes on Monday.
12: You'll get pictures.
2: Awesome. Okay. Awesome. We'd like to see that.
8: That would be great.
12: It'll be a nice weekend. I'm looking forward to it.
7: That'll be great. Mm-hmm. All right.
8: All right. Thanks for calling, okay?
12: Yeah.
2: Take care, 420.
8: Take care.
2: Have a safe weekend. Have a safe drive. That would be kind of cool.
7: Yeah.
2: Go over and to Mercer and feed a calf and stuff. That'd be kind of cool.
8: I
2: wonder if
8: that.
2: They get to milk a cow or anything.
8: I think they will. I think that's on the agenda. They have a whole schedule.
2: Him and a cow take a shower together.
8: I don't know if that's...
2: You never know when you say
8: have a cow, I don't know if that... We'll
2: that
8: be back
2: qualify?
8: In a minute. That would qualify. We'll be back.
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17: Oh, yeah, we're back, and we're taking calls, 330-673-1234.
7: Absolutely.
17: You know, it's hard to believe it's Friday. We're going into the weekend.
7: Yes. Tomorrow.
17: Bill and I will be back.
7: The two of you will be back?
17: We will be back.
7: Are you coming tomorrow?
2: Let me think, no.
7: Oh.
17: No. No, come on. No. Just you can call in.
7: We would like you to.
2: I might call.
17: No.
2: But Monday, we'll be back Monday. We're talking about different things today. We're talking about different things every day.
17: Yes.
2: Monday, what's your secret little indulgence? That's what we're kind of, you know, people, we had Blueberry Pie Day yesterday, the day before. Mm-hmm. A week or so ago, it was like Candy Day or Candy Bar
7: Mine's
2: Day.
7: Mine's like cheesecake. I love cheesecake.
2: Yeah, and it doesn't have to even be food.
17: No.
2: Your secret indulgence could be
17: skincare.
2: Skincare could be lotions, expensive lotions.
17: Yeah.
2: It could be a bubble bath, maybe car collecting. Yeah. What's your secret little indulgence? It doesn't have to be. Doesn't have to be food.
17: Burning
2: but of course,
17: candles.
2: Burning
17: I love to
2: candles.
17: Burn candles. Mm-hmm.
2: Yep. Okay. So Monday we're going to talk.
7: Join
2: about
7: us.
2: Your secret indulgence. Right. Yeah, be sure. 330-673-1234. Toll free from anywhere in the whole wide world. 1-800-669.
7: Go back to the phones.
2: Let's go back to the phone.
17: Good morning. Thank you for holding. Hello.
7: Hello.
17: Good morning.
26: Hello.
27: Morning.
7: Good morning. Oh. How you doing?
17: Hi.
27: I had to run to the phone.
2: You actually ran.
27: I moved fast.
2: I moved a little faster. Yeah. Didn't run. Got it. Gotcha.
7: All right.
2: So what's up today? You got things going on?
27: Oh, just going to do some yard work. And
2: beautiful day.
7: It's a whole week.
2: That's my plan this evening, is do some yard work.
7: I'm in your yard or somebody else's, Kelly?
2: Well, no, I'm not allowed out of my yard. The beeper goes off every time I leave the property.
7: You still have that ankle bracelet?
2: Yeah, well, sooner or later I'll get it off.
7: It only goes, what, 60 feet?
2: Yeah.
8: Now, is this Timbo? Timbo, do you have a big yard?
27: Nope.
8: No.
27: Not really.
7: So you don't have much yard work.
2: Yeah.
7: That's good.
2: Yeah.
7: All right.
27: Well, I enjoy doing yard work.
2: I do as well.
27: I've got a little vegetable garden. I got three or four flower beds.
2: Mm-hmm.
27: You know, so I like doing it. So.
2: I think I'm safe at this point. I'm planning tonight on maybe planting a couple tomato plants.
7: Yeah.
2: And some pepper plants. So I'm hoping I'm all right tonight.
7: Pot plants?
2: Well, yeah, that's a given.
8: I planted my tomatoes yesterday.
2: Oh, boy. Here we go.
8: Did it yesterday, hoping for the best, expecting the worst.
7: Yeah. Do you just have the yard, or do you have, like, your plant stuff, too?
2: You got flower beds? Flower beds?
7: What's that?
27: Yeah, I have, like, three or four flower beds.
2: All right. Oh, nice.
27: Mm-hmm. And, I grow a few vegetables. I had my garden in, my vegetables in on the May 3rd.
8: Oh, wow.
27: May 3rd or May 4th.
2: When did you plant corn, Phil? Mm-hmm. Did you get your corn?
7: Yeah, I got the corn.
2: You got it tilled and everything?
7: Yeah.
2: Yeah, so very cool.
7: Hopefully it'll come in. Well, that's good. So
2: have you ever been on vacation, traveled anywhere, and you buy something that you're really happy that you bought, something that seems kind of special to you?
27: Yeah, there's several things. One of them was a little ceramic turtle. It's painted really cool.
8: Mm-hmm.
27: And I bought it off the Mexican girl. She's like 4'8", real tiny.
8: Yeah,
27: little.
8: Yeah, little. Mm-hmm. Mm-hmm.
2: Bought a little souvenir to take.
8: Did she paint the turtle? Was she the one that did the work?
2: Just going to say, was she the artist?
27: I think so. I'm not sure.
2: But that's kind of cool.
8: They have beautiful coloring. Right. You know, they do the artwork. It's Frida Kahlo colors.
27: Colors on it.
2: Yeah. I mentioned it not too long ago. My mom and dad were in Mexico, and she brought me back a silver and turquoise, really cool belt buckle. And I thought, that is awesome. She goes, yes, it's handmade in Mexico. She said, the little Mexican boy showed it to me. It was very nice. The one she bought, I said, Mom, on the back side of this, it says made in Taiwan.
8: Oh.
2: And she goes, what? And so the one he showed her was very nice and very heavy and was hand. She goes, I wondered why this one was so light.
8: Mm-hmm.
2: Yeah, it's probably a tin.
27: They shouldn't even do that.
8: But you know what? That's a thing in New Mexico, too, because I bought my one son some pottery when we were out there. And
2: pottery. She said pottery.
8: Pottery.
7: Pottery.
8: Right. No judgment on pottery. But with that said, people were saying you buy it thinking, oh, this was made by the native tribes. Or,
2: yes.
8: You know, not every place that is selling pottery.
2: Made by the Navajo tribe.
8: The Hopi tribe.
2: The Hopi, yes.
8: Those are not necessarily made by the natives. And you have to.
7: Cleveland Indians.
8: Right. You have to have it verified. When you buy it, because you want something that was made, that's
2: when Howie was here, Howie gave me a blanket, and he got it free from someplace, and he said, this is handmade, Indian hand, made by the Indians. And I said, Howie, this is fleece.
8: Yeah.
2: Once again, I think it said made in China or something. This isn't an authentic Indian blanket.
8: No.
7: Made by Robert.
2: Yeah.
7: Yeah, okay.
2: Made by Pete?
7: Pete.
27: I have 10 pairs of scissors.
7: No.
2: 10?
8: You have 10 pairs of scissors.
2: Do any of them cut?
8: Mm-hmm.
2: Is the trick.
27: I have all different kinds.
2: Yeah, the problem, a lot of times you pick up a pair of scissors, dang it, trying to cut a piece of thread. Doesn't cut. Yeah.
8: Hey, you want the sharp scissors.
2: And Mom has them hidden.
8: Of course, because they're sacred.
2: Yes, they are. They're sewing scissors.
8: Right. If you could bring back one golden Hollywood star and make a modern movie, who would it be?
27: I can't. I would like to bring Elvis back, but I know they already said that.
8: Yeah. It's okay.
2: That's
8: people
2: good.
8: Say
2: Elvis,
8: this, Elvis is a good choice.
2: Good choice.
8: We actually had a caller that went to see him in concert, which is really, really special.
2: I'll tell you what, I could watch Jailhouse Rock. I could watch that many times. It's a great movie.
8: Yeah.
2: It's corny, but it's a
8: corny
2: good movie. I like
8: corny,
2: it.
8: Corny, but good. Yeah. All of that. Go ahead.
27: I've seen him twice.
2: Who did? Your grandmother?
27: Yeah, my grandma's seen
2: Elvis. Yep. Wow, very
8: cool. Oh, my
2: cool.
8: gosh, wow. What did she say about it? Did you get to talk to her about the concert?
27: Oh, she just said it was really cool, whatever.
8: Oh, my, God.
7: My parents saw him, I think it was in Cleveland. Remember? Yeah. Towards the end. Yeah. They went there and saw him. I would have loved to have seen Elvis.
2: That's the TV show that, I think it was 1968, Elvis Special.
7: Okay.
2: Where he wore the black leather and everything.
8: Mm-hmm.
2: He was rocking that stage. It was a live show.
27: Really cool.
7: Yep.
2: I can't remember the name of it, but it was I think it was 1968, and Elvis did a TV special, and it was a live with audience and everything. It was very cool, very cool.
8: We love that you called.
7: Hey, thanks for calling, man.
8: All right, call again, okay?
2: All right.
8: Take care.
2: Timbo.
8: Good morning. Hello.
0: Good morning, crew.
2: Uh-oh.
8: Hello.
2: Here we go.
7: How you doing there, Mr. Golf?
0: I'm good. How are you guys?
7: And by the way, I just wanted to say thank you for all the comments and everything. I appreciate it when I was off.
0: Oh, absolutely. It's just amazing. You're back. Like I said, you're one tough dude.
7: Well
2: I sent...
7: I don't know. Tell us you're pretty tough.
2: I sent... What's Ted?
7: Ted. Yeah.
2: I sent Ted... Phil. Yeah. I'm sorry. I sent Phil a Get Well card, too, and I told him. I inscribed it inside, thinking about you. Don't be a quitter.
7: No, what Cullison really did was he was at the store, Acme, and he went to the card aisle, and he found a card. He took a picture of it. You didn't even pay for the card.
2: No.
7: Took a picture of it. Get well soon.
2: Yeah,
7: emailed it to me, which is very nice.
8: It's
7: so he saved $7.95.
2: Yeah, that's
8: a thought.
2: That's a Philism.
8: It counts.
7: That was very nice. Yeah. I appreciate it. Yeah. But he said,

0: yeah. close.
1: Mm-hmm. Going out this afternoon, buying me some mater plants. Put some maters in.
2: Nice.
0: I'm going to put some herbs in today.
2: Okay.
1: And, cool.
0: Be done with that.
2: Basil?
0: Basil?
1: Those kind of herbs.
0: Yeah. I do probably way too much basil. If you ever need any basil, I have it. I plant a lot of basil.
2: They do well over the summer, but I brought a plant in the winter, and it didn't do as well inside. It doesn't do well.
1: Hey, I got a question. When I was over the place, and you were very kind to invite us over there, Kathy and I, but what were those plants that you take out during the day, but you bring in at night? You had them all under a grow light or whatever there. Are those the...
0: Those were my tomato and pepper plants that I started. They're actually in the ground now.
1: Okay. All right. I just wondered because...
0: They were all under the grow light.
1: Yeah. All right.
3: Those weren't 420 plants, were they?
1: Oh, no, he doesn't.
0: No.
1: He's not.
3: No.
1: Hey, 420 said you kind of scolded him the other day, didn't he?
3: Wow, yeah.
0: I did.
1: Yeah.
0: I did.
1: You got a little on him.
0: He called me, and I said, I am mad at you. And then he just... That's why I'm calling you. I figured you'd be upset. And I go, I was upset, yeah. And then, of course, Madman, he was really upset.
1: Oh, yeah. But, he threatened him.
0: He threatened him. But, yeah, 420, he heard it. Okay. He redeemed himself. So
3: well, yeah, what started it was the ghost of STO.
1: Yeah.
0: That's what it all was. I told him, I go, what? You know what STO? She's going to come back to haunt you, I said. So you better get ready. If you make that call... She's going to come back to haunt you.
3: She said she was going to snap him with a wet towel, give him the old rat tail.
1: Oh, man.
2: It's interesting, though. He dreamed about it, and then he messaged me. I thought, what is he talking? And then I remembered. Yeah.
3: Then he sobered up. I can't do it.
2: Can't do it.
3: No. Wouldn't be prudent.
0: He's a piece of work, man. He's a good person.
1: He's going to Mercer.
3: Yeah.
1: That'd be fun, I tell you.
3: That would be a good time.
1: I would just like to ride in the car with him.
3: Can you imagine? I hope he's not driving.
1: Yeah. No, that's true.
3: I hope his wife is driving.
0: Yeah, 420 is a good person. Yeah.
3: Have you ever? Did we ask him if he ever purchased anything on vacation? Did you ever purchase anything special?
0: Yeah, it was for my son. My son, when he was younger, he loved sharks. Just loved sharks. Just loved them.
2: Mm-hmm.
0: Sharks. And this one particular place had the skeleton of the jaws of a shark with the teeth and all. And I thought that was so cool, and it cost me a pretty big penny for it. But it was a nice size. You remember the movie Jaws, of course.
1: Oh, yeah.
2: Of course.
0: Remember when he was boiling those sharks, and they were pulling them out, and they were the skeleton? Well, that's what this thing was.
3: Was that Quint that does that?
0: That was Quint that did that. Yeah. He was boiling them shark jaws. Yeah. And I found that and went crazy. I thought, I got to have this.
3: Yep.
0: And I remember bringing that home. My son was
3: In the movie, he says, we're going to need a bigger boat. Yeah. And when you bought that, you thought to yourself, darn, I'm going to need a bigger wallet.
0: True.
2: For sure.
0: Because it wasn't cheap. But it was so cool.
3: But that would be cool. That'd be something you set on your mantle or something, you know,
0: It was something different. And especially for him, because he just loved sharks.
2: I bet.
1: That's really neat. That's very good. I like that.
0: Mm-hmm.
2: Well, we appreciate you calling, and stay well, my friend.
1: Take care.
2: Okay?
0: Yeah, it's always good talking to you guys.
3: Good to hear from
2: you.
1: Thanks,
3: Rick. Right, remember, don't be a quitter.
1: Don't be a quitter.
0: Yeah. Later, bye.
1: Way to go.
2: Good morning,
3: don't
2: hello.
3: Be a quitter.
2: Good morning.
4: Hey, good morning, Mark and crew, and the beautiful...
3: It is a beautiful day.
1: It's going to be a beautiful week.
3: For the next several days,
2: you bet.
4: Well, this is 421.
2: 421. Hi, 421.
1: I'm
2: surprised we don't have a 422 at this point. We're just give it time.
4: There's plenty of us in the 420 zone.
2: Arena. Yeah. Yes.
4: But I'm charging up my boat batteries, and I'm getting ready for a day of fishing.
2: Good for you.
3: Awesome.
2: Very nice.
4: All week, and I got all my tomatoes and peppers.
2: Got a lot done.
4: A lot of stuff in already.
2: What kind of fish are you going for?
4: Well, today I'm going to look for the elusive bluegills.
2: The bluegills. Yeah. Okay. Yeah. All right.
4: Got lucky once. Had about a cooler full of the big hand size.
1: All right. Yeah. Mm-hmm.
3: Nice.
2: Okay.
3: Fun fish to fish for.
4: They're so fresh and clean from that reservoir because there's no gas motors allowed and no houses hardly.
2: See, that makes a difference.
3: Is that Mogador?
4: Nemacilla.
2: Nemacilla.
3: Okay.
1: Yep. I tell you what a beautiful day to be on the boat.
2: Oh, my God.

0: I hope so. I mean, when you go a couple times a year, it's a almost like a vacation in itself.
1: Yeah,
0: you know?
1: Yeah, absolutely.
2: What do you use for bait?
0: Black ants and maggots and
1: Yep. Maggots, that's a great one for bluegills, that's for
3: we
1: sure.
3: We had a guy worked there, Tom Erickson. What do you use for bait?
1: Wieners.
3: He said, boy, that attracted him. That.
0: That's when you run out of bait.
3: Okay.
2: You got to use wieners.
1: Down to the end,
2: Yeah, I don't know if that's the number one choice. My dad had the fake bait, too.
1: Rubber
2: stuff.
1: Worms and all, sure.
2: Yeah.
0: Got the rubber minnows that you can always put on and try to trick the fish, but one of the good souvenirs I still have a 96 Olympic mug from Atlanta.
3: Oh, really?
2: Wow. Okay.
1: Oh, that's kind of cool. Yeah.
3: Wow.
0: 30 years old, and I still use it. And another unuseful travel purchase is those smashed pennies when you get,
1: you drop a penny in the machine, and then you turn that crank handle, and it squishes it, and then, it's kind of neat.
0: You end up with a pile of them, and then you got to get the little book for them, and then
2: what are you going to do with them now?
0: That's what I mean. It's kind of a I did.
1: What's that in the bottom of the junk drawer? Oh, it's that smashed penny from Atlanta.
2: And you can't spend them now; they're smashed.
0: just kind of the good souvenirs and the bad souvenirs.
2: Right. How about
1: That sounds like a show in itself. Bad souvenirs.
2: Bad souvenirs. We've got lots of those.
0: Got stuff, the local clothing, like you buy a pair of swim trunks when you're down there.
1: Yeah.
0: Or you, you got so many T-shirts, souvenir T-shirts.
2: I know how many T-shirts.
3: Yeah, I have a lot of
2: sweatshirts.
1: I know.
0: And bugs and we got it all. But I don't travel much anymore.
1: I think every time we travel, Mom and Dad and those boys, my dad got a bad souvenir almost every time. Usually a traffic ticket, a speeding ticket, and down south. You're in Alabama, and you're a Northerner. You're a Yankee, and you get pulled over. Oh, here we go.
3: Yeah.
1: Here we go. My dad, but oh boy, here we go.
2: How about
0: When you're on a vacation, it's good to go to the, like we went to Niagara Falls last year. Well, we went right after breakfast and all the places, the buses were behind us. Mm. So when you go early, you could beat all that big crowd on the helicopter and the aero car and the whatever. You know, the main attractions aren't as busy in the morning because the people are kind of slow in the morning.
1: You bet.
2: Yes.
1: Hey, I'm on vacation. I'm sleeping in.
2: I'm moving slow. How about a golden Hollywood star that you'd like to put in a modern movie?
0: I kind of like Uncle
2: Fester?
0: Yeah. No, what's
1: Uncle Buck?
0: Uncle Joe Buchanan, Mr. Buchanan.
1: Oh, played Uncle Joe? Yeah.
0: Uncle Joe,
1: Uncle Joe, he's a moving kind of slow.
3: Yeah,
0: he must have had hundreds of parts in all these different films. All these.
2: That's what we remember him for.
1: Played great characters in cowboy movies. And
0: right, and he worked with all them great actors. Yeah, so, I don't know, just one of the guys that is always good.
1: Is that Edgar Buchanan?
0: Buchanan, there you go. Thank you.
2: Well, thank you for
3: calling.
2: All right, have a good weekend. Call us Monday.
3: I hope you get some fish.
1: Yes. Good luck.
3: Yeah, way to go, man.
1: Get yourself a bucket full of gills.
2: Yes. Mm-hmm. Good morning. Hello.
3: Hello.
2: Good morning.
3: Hello.
1: How are you today? You're there?
2: You
1: I heard some
2: good.
1: Kids in the
2: we
1: background.
2: We want the Ugga Bugga.
3: I'd like to hear from you.
1: Awesome. Let's try another
2: one. Good morning. Hello.
3: Waiting for couch.
4: Good morning. How you doing?
3: Good. What up?
2: How are you?
3: What's happening?
4: Hey, I need your help.
1: Okay.
3: We're not in right now.
1: I sold the pickup truck. I can't help you.
3: Call Couch. He'll be on left or 10.
4: Hey, Big Papa here.
2: Hey, Big Papa.
1: Hey, Big Papa.
4: Okay, I've been trying to think of this actor's name for an hour. He was in Bullet.
1: Steve McQueen.
2: Is that him?
3: I was like Steve McQueen. He's a great actor, man. You're right.
1: The King of Cool. Bullet. That's what they call him.
2: Yeah.
1: That is a great movie.
4: some of those senior moment, and I couldn't stand it.
3: Scenes and stuff, and
1: the greatest chase scene, automotive chase scene. Robert Culp was in that too. He played the head of the police department.
2: So Steve McQueen would be the one that you bring. Is there any other actor or actress that you would like to see back and doing a movie?
4: No, that's it. Yep. Thank you. I'll tell you, it was just driving me crazy. I knew you guys would know it.
2: You
1: know, we did know that one.
3: Yeah, thank you for that.
1: Yeah, don't push us.
2: We normally don't.
3: Don't ask us anything else.
1: Don't ask us anything too tough.
2: Yeah, we can't
1: Although,
2: do
1: if
2: that.
1: Although, if you're curious, the scientific phrase for plutonium is P-U.
3: Well, capital P,
1: small U.
2: Can you use that in general conversation at some point?
3: You can use that on somebody later.
4: Okay.
3: All right, man.
4: Hey, I got to go.
3: Gotta go.
2: Couch. Good morning. Hello. Hello.
5: Hello.
3: Hello.
2: Hey, how you doing, man?
1: How are you? How you doing today? Tis you.
2: Yes, it's you.
5: Oh, I've been trying to get on for quite a while.
3: We're happy to hear from you.
2: You did it. All right, so go ahead.
5: All right. I just wanted to say, number one, that you're my favorite radio show.
1: Oh, well, thank you.
2: He only had one station?
5: Since it was Dial a Date.
1: Oh, my.
2: Oh!
1: Yeah, Jimmy Albright.
2: Wow. Okay.
1: Yeah. Are you a first-time caller to the show?
5: Absolutely.
1: Ding, ding, ding.
3: We appreciate the call.
1: Yeah. There you go.
5: Well, thank you for that.
3: Yeah.
5: Well, I was wondering, I was listening to you this morning. I turn you on shortly after 5:30 in the morning.
2: Mm-hmm. Oh, wow.
5: I don't have a pencil. I don't have a paper. And you gave, through one of your commercials, it was a fence company.
1: Fence company.
3: Yes.
1: Is that it? I don't know right off. I can't think of it.
3: Yeah. On the commercial.
1: I'll tell you what, if you listen for the next half hour or so,
2: it'll be on again.
1: I will look it up. I think it's something like Tease Fencing.
3: And he'll
1: or something.
3: Give it to Couch or whatever and let it.
1: Is this the long
5: I've hunted for one. I had a stroke, and I come in my house through the back door.
2: Okay.
1: You heard it this morning?
5: I've fallen off of it like three times.
1: Did you hear the commercial this morning?
5: Yes, I did.
2: All right, so just keep listening, and at some point that will go again, okay? It'll be on again.
1: The log right now.
2: We're almost out of time.
1: Tease.
5: I know.
1: It's TEECE. Tease Brothers Fence. TEECE.
6: From
2: WNRK Akron.
6: I'm Sherry Preston. A federal judge has temporarily blocked any payouts from the Trump administration's $1.8 billion anti-weaponization fund. President Trump saying the money should go to those who feel they were targeted by the government. Former Attorney General Pam Bondi is on Capitol Hill testifying behind closed doors about the Justice Department release of the Epstein files. ABC's Jay O'Brien is there.
7: We know that Democrats are going to ask about it, questions about President Trump to come up, and questions about if information pertaining to President Trump was redacted in these files when it should not have been. The Justice Department says that that did not occur, but that's certainly something that Democrats on this panel have been looking into.
6: U.S. and Iranian negotiators say they have reached an agreement for a 60-day ceasefire under which the Strait of Hormuz would reopen.
8: News of this potential short-term deal came just hours after the U.S. and Iran traded strikes, but still, the White House insists the ceasefire is holding. The vice president telling reporters, quote, ceasefires are always a little messy.
6: ABC's Mary Bruce. One of the miners trapped in that flooded cave in Laos is being brought out. Divers say it's a difficult rescue operation because some of the passageways through that cave are extremely narrow. A new team of medical experts is headed to Africa to assist U.S. citizens under quarantine because of Ebola. ABC's Matt Rivers with more.
9: The Infectious Disease Society of America says it's, quote, deeply concerning and raises serious questions about resources, timing, and the level of care Americans sent there will receive. Dr. Ashish Jha calling it a mistake.
10: American doctors, American nurses are a major force in bringing these things to a close. Now you're telling them, by the way, if you get exposed, you can't come home.
9: In just 2 weeks, reported infections now topping 1,000 cases.
6: The origin of the Blue Origin rocket explosion still a mystery. The rocket exploding on the launch pad in Cape Canaveral. The Dow was up 168 points. This is ABC News.
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6: A new lawsuit against 23andMe alleges the company didn't do enough to safeguard customers' private information during a 2023 data breach.
8: The lawsuit also claims 23andMe downplayed the breach, saying it was doing everything possible to protect customers' data while hackers were already selling information, including ancestry and genetic health details on the dark web and demanding a ransom. We have reached out to 23andMe for comment and have not heard back yet.
6: That's ABC's Stephanie Ramos. 8 girls have been arrested in Kenya on suspicion of arson after fire tore through a dormitory at the girls' boarding school. 16 other students at that school were killed in the fire. A group of students from a Houston STEM program getting a real-world demonstration in physics when they got stuck on a roller coaster.
14: The Iron Shark roller coaster on the Galveston Island Pleasure Pier lifts riders slowly straight up, then plunges them down the other side. Usually. On Thursday, as Casey Escobar was waiting his turn,
15: this time he made like a very like big bang, like he went boom.
14: The 8 riders in front of him were stuck flat on their backs, 100 feet up and facing the sky. One by one, firefighters lifted the middle and high school students out of their seats and onto a ladder.
16: The 4th patient is almost harnessed up.
14: It took 4 hours, but the 8 kids all made it down safely. Jim Ryan, ABC News.
6: New government data showing because of inflation, Americans are saving less of their income now than any other time in the past 4 years. Sherry Preston, ABC News.
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0: 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Beautiful day today and a lot of sunshine. The high 77, bond set $1 million. For an Akron man charged with murder in connection with the shooting death of 51-year-old Richard Poole of Canton. Bond was set for 30-year-old Daquan Rucker during an arraignment in Camp Municipal Court. Police are still looking for a second suspect, 45-year-old Larry Grimes of Canton. Police say officers responded to the scene around 9 p.m. this past Sunday night in the 800 block of Allen Page Drive Southeast, found Poole inside an apartment. He had been shot several times, taken to the hospital where he was pronounced dead. A 19-year-old man accused of striking a flag football referee with his car on purpose was arraigned yesterday. Timothy Rubel charged with attempted murder, felonious assault, and tampering with evidence. Police say Rubel allegedly hit referee Brian Williams earlier this month after Williams got into an argument with Rubel's father over the flag football game. Bond set at $30,000. Rubel was placed on GPS monitoring, ordered to have no contact with the victim. Portage County man is dead after authorities say he crashed his motorcycle into the back of a pickup truck in Auburn Township, according to a release from the Ohio State Highway Patrol. Early yesterday morning, Chardon Post troopers responded to a two-vehicle crash on U.S. Route 422. A motorcycle operated by 45-year-old Monty Stam of Manaway, traveling east on U.S. 422 when it hit the back of a pickup truck. Stam was ejected from the bike, taken to the hospital, where he later died. The driver of the truck suffered minor injuries. Cuyahoga Falls woman scheduled to learn her sentence this morning after pleading guilty to embezzling thousands of dollars from the county's junior 4-H club for years. Angela Hossman, a former member of the Summit County Fair, will be sentenced in the Summit County Common Pleas Court, and that's scheduled for 10 o'clock this morning. On July 29, 2025, she was charged under a secret indictment for grand theft for embezzling about $25,000 from the Summit County Junior Leaders 4-H Club. That was between January of 2017, December of 2024. Wadsworth School District proposing staff reductions, fee increases, and operational cuts for its fiscal precaution plan for the upcoming school year. During a recent Board of Education meeting, the superintendent outlined a fiscal recovery plan in Wadsworth that includes eliminating over 30 full-time positions, increasing class sizes, reducing spending across multiple departments, including increasing pay-to-play. That's in Wadsworth. Hey, remember, get the local news anytime at WNAIR.com. Weather next.
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0: Weather, sunny, 77 the high, 52 the low tonight. Tomorrow, sunny and 70 at the Talk of Akron, WNIR.
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2: Hey, it's a great Friday, beautiful sunny day on tap, 77 degrees.
5: Sunshine.
2: Clear, 52
5: on my shoulder.
2: Sunday, sunny through next Thursday. Can I interest you in that? Chamber of Commerce.
5: Sunshine.
2: It's a great Friday. Good morning. Couch with you. 330-673-1234. So I get dialed in and settling in for a great Friday. What does great Friday mean? Well, yell at whatever you're angry about. Yell at me, not your wife. How's that? Your kids or your boss. I just paid $600 to fill up my semi-truck. My electric bill's going through the roof. That's our poll question at WNIR.com. Should First Energy get permission from PUCO, emphasis on PU, to raise your electric rates? What's this, Batman? Plain dealer. First Energy seeks rate increase that could boost customers' bill nearly $180 per year. That means some of our larger businesses, we have a lot of small businesses and advertisers, their electric bills will go up exponentially. That's residential. Bum, bum, bum, bum, bum, bum. It'd go $100 next year, $180 more. Oh, and nearly another $180 more in the next 3 years. So it could go to about $280 eventually. The request filed by the public with the Public Utilities Commission of Ohio on behalf of Ohio Edison, CEI, and Toledo Edison, I think they call it Toledo, would raise the distribution portion of the electric bill beginning in 2027. As part of the bill, we'll pay for new telephone poles that come from Georgia, wires, and equipment that delivers electricity to homes and businesses. So my question is, First Energy is publicly traded. Why wouldn't that be like a small business? You have, your job is to have poles, wires, and equipment to deliver electricity. That is your function. Why should we, the ratepayer, and not your, cut your dividend, First Energy? Instead of jacking us up. Take the money out of your corporate, is this corporate welfare? I got a couple of callers, that's their buzzword. They're salivating like a Pavlovian dog. This is corporate welfare. I mean, it's not like they had a hurricane or forest fire or locusts or meteorite, airplane crash. This is their SOP, standard operating procedure. Why do we have to pay for it? Why I oughta.
7: We've got to protect our phony baloney job, gentlemen. We must do something.
24: I want you to get up right now and go to the window, open it, and stick your head out and yell, I'm as mad as hell, and I'm not going to take this anymore.
25: What?
9: we've got here is failure to communicate.
2: These upgrades are intended to make the grid more resilient and better prepared to stand up to our tough weather, according to FirstEnergy's filings. But customer advocates say customers are already feeling the squeeze. What was Squeeze's top 10 hit? A band called Squeeze has a top 10 hit. Music trivia in the middle of my In its own filing, the Ohio Consumers Council. Meanwhile, at the Justice League, what's the Ohio Consumers Council? How do you get on that? And what kind of sweetheart job is that? Noted how the PUCO approved $34 million distribution rate increase for FirstEnergy just 6 months ago. And, wait, there's more. A separate order to increase transmission rates. The rate request also comes as FirstEnergy is fighting separate battle out of over how quickly it must restore power when outages occur. The company asked regulators for more time to fix outages because their crews are often drunk and sleeping when they should be working. Oh, I added that part. Sorry, that was my editor. Arguing that stronger storms and more tree-related damage have made current rules harder to follow. They're blaming climate change. Well, hey, 10,000 years ago, you'd had ice plowing over those telephone poles. The climate changes, FirstEnergy. Climate change, why I oughta. FirstEnergy's proposal would raise two parts of the customer's electric bill. One, the fixed monthly charge. Whether you use electricity or not. I went on vacation. The only thing that used electricity was my alarm clock. I only paid 3 cents for the electric. Why'd I have to pay $80 just for the pleasure of having a, you know, that's the... That's that part. And fixed monthly charge. Right now, customers pay $6.50 a monthly charge for electricity used to factor in the bill. That $6.50 will go to $8 January 1st of next year, then $9 the next January, and then $10. For what? Thanks for nothing, Noonan. That's a movie quote. What movie? As for the kilowatt charge, exactly how much that adds up to depends on how much tricity the house uses. That's how we say it in Dover. Tricity. FirstEnergy based its estimates on a customer using 750 kilowatts per hour a month. I want everybody to get up right now. No. I want you. How much kilowatts do you use? How many? How much? $750 kilowatt hours per month. I get an email from FirstEnergy every week. Your electric usage was up 2% this week. It was down 3%. I'm like, I think the cat must be watching TV or something because I'm not. I guess Jillian. Can King Arthur Burford? Yes, I named our new cat after Dr. Burford, the late great at Akron U geology professor, but. Is 750 kilowatt hours an average? I don't know. They usually say, you know, like they say, well, if you vote for this property tax levy, it'll raise your property $400 a year per $100,000 value. They don't do that with FirstEnergy. As for the kilowatt charge, exactly how much that adds up to depends on how much electricity you use. They base estimates on customers using 750 kilowatt hours per month. How Consumer Council said 1,000 kilowatt hours per month is a more realistic benchmark. So if this comes to plan, people up north in Cleveburg would CEI rate would go 17.8% next year. Toledo Edison, 14.5. Ohio Edison, 11.4. FirstEnergy says the higher rates are needed to support $2.5 billion in planned investments in its local distribution system over the coming years and to pay for the local two former First Energy employees. Hi, Mikey. Sorry, Mike. To pay for your attorney's bills, Mike. I know he's probably throwing a rubber ball at the radio. Shut up, coach. We're pulling for you, Mike. Anyhow, local distribution is different from larger transmission network, whatever the hell that means. Now, we have the morning buzz at WNIR. You just heard about the morning show. You're going to hear a lot of buzzing in Northeast Ohio. Uh-oh. Thank you, Debbie. Hey, Debbie, they're raising the electric rates. Can you turn the lights off, please? I'm the one that leaves them on. You're a butthole. Yes, that's been established.
8: If you're not in the room,
2: turn the light off. I know. God bless them, Debbie. My office, every time I go in, it's dark, and Debbie's like, I gotta go turn the light off her couch. All right, anyhow, meanwhile, back in, she brought me my news article just printed out. Thank you, Debbie. Buzzing was what I was talking about. If you see a giant chainsaw hanging from a helicopter, it's not a UFO. North Royalton, Ohio. If you see a giant chainsaw hanging from a helicopter hovering around the Ohio Turnpike in North Royalton, it is not a movie scene. It is not Jason Chainsaw Massacre number 12. Jason didn't get a hold of it. No, who is the guy that did the chainsaw guy? Leatherface. I'm sorry. The police department assures you in North Royalton, you're not in a James Bond movie. Dun, dun, dun, dun, dun, dun. A contractor for First Energy said they're overcharging First Energy because First Energy can overcharge their customers without anybody at the PUCO allowing it. A contractor for First Energy told NRPD, whatever that is, quote, they'll be flying these terrifying-looking contraption along the main transmission line in the Ohio Turnpike within the next week to clear tree branches that might be getting close to the lines, end quote. We're letting everyone know in advance, as we expect this might attract attention and 911 calls. 911, what's your emergency? Yeah, there's a chainsaw with a helicopter or vice versa. I've had a lot of white lightning. You better get out here and check. I think something's funny going on. But I digress. NRPD said the dates and times these flights will depend on the weather. NRPD, that's North Royalton Plain Dealer. No, North Royalton Police Department. Sorry, I just figured out what NRPD means. I'm a highly trained professional. They gave me 2 hours of training. Said, it's your show, couch. Go run with it. The NRPD shares Arbor Metrics, the company flying the aerial boom. Oh, here it is. The aerial doom boom saw. I think they're hoping for a demo next week. No, that's my buddy Al. His hot dog recall is at the Civic, opening for demo next Wednesday. Aerial Doom Boom Saul told the department these flights will happen in North Royalton either Thursday or Friday or Monday. Crews will be on the ground when the helicopter's in the air. Here's what the NRPD, partly joking, it writes in parentheses, but kinda. There's what not to do. Do not do this if you see it. This is from the North Royalton Police Department. One, do not slam your brakes on and stop in the middle of the road to take photos with your phone. Number two, do not throw logs, sides of beef, or anything else you need cut up by the saw. Hey! Can you cut my firewood? You, in the helicopter. Can you butcher this deer I killed out of season? So they're partly joking, but I got to give them credit. It was funny. Number three from the NRPD, partly joking. Most importantly, do not interfere with the crews working with the saw. They are there to work, and they don't have time to cut your ex's house, car, or boat in half. End quote. I gotta get... Who knew the police could have a sense of humor? North Royalton. That made me laugh. Here's what you should do. Do pull off the road safely if you do intend to watch the saw. Be mindful of others' private property. But wait, there's more buzzing. Oh, nobody cares about this, but Haslam has a Columbus crew. I don't know. I think they're soccer or rowing. Are they a crewing thing on the Olden Grungy? I don't know what the Columbus crew is, but Haslam just sold 40% of it after they sold 3% to some investment firm in the Browns last month. Sorry. Buzzing. Looking to take two. Amazon plans Northeast Ohio drone deliveries. Well, Jeff Bezos owns Amazon. Did you see his rocket explode in Florida this morning? Hopefully the drones won't explode over your house. Amazon plans Northeast Ohio drone deliveries. Are Akron, Canton in the mix? An Amazon spokesperson confirmed the company is seeking to expand drone deliveries in Northeast Ohio. The company declined to confirm whether or not it will involve Summit or Stark County operations in the initial drone rollout. That's a song from Lowe's here. Rollout. In one Michigan city, Prime Air launches drones from a fulfillment center. Akron has one over at the old Rolling Acres Mall, as does Canton and other communities in Northeast Ohio. We're always exploring ways to bother our neighbor's dog, and a drone is the best way to do it, said an Amazon spokesperson. I made that up. 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I can just hear it right now. Gosh, there's a drone flies over my house 7 times a day. Can I shoot it over my airspace? Do I own the airspace over my house? I'm going to shoot it down with my shotgun. And as I said, Amazon's Jeff Bezos' Blue Origin rocket suffered a blow this morning when its new... Or I think it was last night. It's today the 28th or the 29th. I think it's the 29th. It's Friday. Yeah. So it must have been yesterday. The new John Glenn rocket exploded in Florida as it was being prepped for a satellite launch.
8: 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Just say, Alexa, play WNIR. 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
2: And good morning, you're on the air, WNIR.
10: Good morning, Mr. Couch. How are you, sir?
2: Good. What's up?
10: Hey, I don't know why people really complain about electric rates and gas prices. Because, you know, why don't we stop for a minute and think about what it all does for us? I mean, I can go out to my refrigerator any time, day or night, and grab my ice-cold beer, you know. It's always cold. You know, back in the old days, they have to have ice blocks to carry it up 3 flights of stairs.
2: Yeah.
10: You know what I'm saying?
2: You sound like Rodney Dangerfield in Caddyshack.
10: Okay, I'm close.
2: How long have you worked for First Energy?
10: I never have, sir.
2: You said, how much stock in First Energy do you own?
10: I never have.
2: Okay, I want to disclose. Continue.
10: Okay, well, I'm talking about gas prices now.
2: Natural gas or gasoline?
10: Well, you know, natural gas hasn't budged. But gasoline, okay, I have an acre of lawn. I got to cut it twice a week. if I had to do that with a push mower, I think I'd be dead. I mean, is it really?
2: You could go down to Mount Hope, Ohio, down there. They used to have the animal auction, buy a couple sheep, problem solved. And then in the wintertime, you have lamb chops.
10: I'm not really sure my zoning permits that, sir.
2: I'd like permission to go in with the sheep to your son.
10: Hey, you like funny movies, right?
2: I do.
10: You know, the funniest movie ever made is called Canadian Bacon with John Candy, Real Perlman, and Alan Alda.
2: Yeah, that, well, yeah, I'm the funniest ever. That's a big stretch. It's got a few cute lines in it. John Candy, anything with John Candy's funny.
10: There's more than a few cute lines. If you really study the film, which I have, I mean, after, well, a lot of years and a lot of 12-packs, I've studied that film. It is very funny. You know, and you know who made that movie?
2: What do you mean? Who produced it? Who wrote it? What do you mean who made it?
10: Michael Moore.
2: Michael Moore of Roger and Me made Canadian Bacon?
10: The exact same guy.
2: Huh.
10: That was his most successful and most truthful movie, by the way.
2: Okay. WNIR, hello.
11: Good morning. Let me take you off speaker.
2: Appreciate that. Sunny and 77 degrees with about 5 to 10 mile an hour cold wind blowing.
11: Black coffee in bed, the squeeze.
2: Black coffee in bed. No, I was thinking of tempted by the fruit of another.
11: And then they had another one that was pretty close to Tommy Tone's 867-5309. They had a telephone number.
2: Oh, I don't remember that. The only song I know by Squeeze, a Great Britain, like a British band.
11: Yeah, yeah.
2: The only one I remember was Tempted by the Fruit of Another.
11: Right.
2: Yeah.
11: Right.
2: All right.
11: Yeah.
2: Thank you. WNIR, good morning.
12: Hey, how you doing?
2: Good.
12: You know, just real quick, that guy was just talking about cutting an acre of grass. I see people mowing these huge swaths of land, and sometimes I wonder, you know, I mean, when you take into consideration your time and the fuel and the wear and tear on the machinery, I kind of wonder sometimes why people even bother, you know?
2: Ticks. Number one reason to mow your grass, the ticks are killing everyone. That was our topic yesterday. The CDC warns that ticks are everywhere.
12: If you're not using that real estate, and, you know, I could take that to the state of Ohio. I mean, I get, you know, they cut by the interstates and they cut the median, but, you know, sometimes I see them kind of going overboard with that. And, of course, that's probably all federal money. But anyway, that's not why I called the drone thing. You ask, well, how much of my airspace do I own? I had a class, now this was 35 years ago, and you know, the first time I heard about somebody shooting down a drone, I remember this class on constitutional law at Akron U, and I went, and I still had that textbook, and I couldn't remember. I know we talked about there was a case like that. It didn't have nothing to do with drones, because this was long before the whole drone thing was going on. I could not find it in the book, and I don't know, it must have been a case study the prof brought in, but it just made me very curious, like, how much of my land do I own, or how much of my airspace do I own? How far up? You know, 100 feet, 1,000 feet, 2 feet, you know? But, you know, I'd take a shot at one of those drones if it came across my property for no reason.
2: It depended. It used to be, believe it or not, it was 300 or 400 feet above your property. It really doesn't affect us other than drones coming over our house or whatever, but, you know, in big cities, you will, there was an elementary Johnny Lee Miller and Lucy Liu giggity, you know, Watson and Holmes. There was a whole episode about the guy wanted to build a skyscraper and he negotiated the land rights over the block of row houses, you know, like 5 foot, 5 story walk-ups. But one lady held out and they murdered her. And that was the whole thing. But it had to do with land rights or air rights over buildings and real estate. It varies from state to state. Although, you know what I think about it? Now I might think it might be the FAA. I think the FAA said their air really technically doesn't start until about 500 feet.
12: Yeah. Well, I wonder if these drones, again, depending on the altitude and the, you know, the type of, you know, population or flight over, I wonder if they'll follow the airspace over roadways in some circumstances, you know what I'm saying? Instead of going as the crow flies, maybe they'll be fuel-compelled to follow the roadways.
2: Oh, I don't know how. You're saying, oh, man, would that be any... I have no idea how these drones are working in other cities, Amazon.
12: And, you know, how's this thing going to... I'm just thinking of my house in particular. You know, the Amazon guy now, we rarely get anything from Amazon, but sometimes they deliver it elsewhere, whatever. But they'll walk up and they'll put it on the porch. Now, the roof of my porch is only about 7 feet high. It's pitched, you know, and so what, are they going to fly that drone right under my roof?
2: Well, I don't know. Somebody told me that Instacart or one of those grocery companies is getting into grocery drone delivery. It's one thing if you've got a, you know, a T-shirt you ordered off of Amazon or whatever in a box and it drops, but groceries could be heavy, especially if you've got any liquid in it. I don't know how that works. Somebody just sent me a text. Fellow Zip here, hold on a minute. He goes, play the song. Hold on. One of our fellow Zips, okay. If you own property in Ohio, you own the airspace directly above it up to the point it interferes with normal aviation. The FAA regulates the feet above 500 feet. But there is no fixed height explicitly designed in Ohio. The corpus, it is, if you want to look it up, it was a landmark United States versus Cosby case, generally recognized that your exclusive ownership is at least 83 feet.
12: Wow, that's a pretty odd number. Not 82 or 84, just 83, right?
2: The area is the, quote, immediate reaches of your land required for everyday use and enjoyment, uslegal.com. It's the 0 to 83 to 500 is a gray area. You have primary property rights, the FAA, operating under Part 106 of the FAA. This is very complex, so it's not cut and dried.
12: Well, and, you know, of course, nobody...
2: Well, now, wait a minute. Let me think about that. Let's say the highest point on your chimney on your house is 43 feet. I'll use that rough. It's probably not that. It's not that high, but... That means that you would have the other 40 feet above your chimney. Does that make sense?
12: Yeah, it does, but that's kind of like estimating, you know, a car goes by and it's like, oh my gosh, that guy was flying across my roadway, you know, and, you know, that's proven to be completely ridiculous to try to estimate how fast the car is going. But same thing with that. I mean, you look at that. I hunt, okay, and sometimes on an open field, I'm like, well, that's 20 yards. Well, no, it's not. It's 40 yards, you know. By the time you figure it out. But, you know, I was going to say about the terms and conditions, you know, when you buy this stuff, of course, nobody reads terms and conditions. They click that little box and march on, and it probably says something like, well, you know, we'll drop your product somewhere on your property, and you'd have to find it.
2: Yeah, I don't know. Anything else?
12: No.
2: All right, thank you. WNIR, hello.
6: Good morning, John. The way that's going to work is first, they're going to fly between 200 and 300 feet over your property, and it's going to have a zip line, a little line. It's like a
2: right.
6: Like, think of it as a fishing rod.
2: No, it looks like the zip line they had to rescue people from a cave or something. Yeah.
6: Yeah. It's got a winch or whatever, and it just drops.
2: So it could drop down. The width of the package would be able to get around, like, any awning someone has on a porch or something.
6: No, it doesn't work that way. You're going to have to print out, or they'll give it to you. It looks like a landing pad. You can print it out on a piece of paper if you want. And then they'll tell you, we want this in either your driveway or your backyard or wherever it's going to be. Wherever they deem is going to be the safest.
2: So you got like a little helicopter landing area like they had on the back of the ships, right?
6: It's not coming to your porch. It's not going to be put on your porch. And you know, and then what it's going to do, it's going to, this drone is going to look for that landing pad image. And once it sees it, the line drops down. It has a little servo that activates the hook. It drops it, like a foot from the
2: Oh, I've seen videos of it. I just didn't think it would, you know, get to Ohio.
6: Yeah. Oh, sure. It's gonna get everywhere. And I'll tell you what, that would be something that's life-saving. Imagine, you know, you need a heart or you need a kidney or something. You can avoid, I mean, you can have it there in seconds, not seconds, but in minutes. You know, instead of, you know, you can put it in a refrigerated container and, you know, the hospitals can say, hey, I need this liver now. And you can just zip this thing over. I mean, I can see a lot of good uses for it. You know, and you're not going to hear, I have a drone. At 200-300 feet, it's going to be incredibly rare. If you're inside, you're going to hear the...
2: Well, it's not going to be as loud as my neighbor's lawnmower.
6: No, no. I mean, like I said, at 200 feet, unless you're outside and you're actually flying and you're looking directly at it, you may hear it. But if you're inside, it's not going to bother anybody. The Blue Origin, didn't he also lose the landing or the launch pad?
2: Oh, I have no idea. What do you mean? What's that mean, what you just said? What's that mean?
6: Okay. We know the rocket blew up, but I think it also damaged his launch pad.
2: I have no idea.
6: Like, just go get another rocket and we'll go back up again. I think they have to repair all of it.
2: Okay, I don't know. I don't know.
6: Yeah, because I mean, if that's the case, I mean, he's set behind. I mean, who knows? I mean, I wonder if there's... I know that that's difficult stuff and everything, but sometimes you wonder if there's any, you know, underhanded stuff going on, you know, to see whoever is going to...
2: It was 9 p.m. last night. An anomaly, Blue Origin, cause damage, rebuild whatever needs rebuilding and get back flying, is all he said.
6: Okay. The data centers, you know, with the electricity costs and all this, I saw, I believe it's Texas.
2: Is that why First Energy wants to jack our rates up to be able to get the new, better wires to the data center?
6: No, I mean, listen, John. In the 1800s, we had the Industrial Revolution, and for almost 100 years, we built stuff faster, cheaper, more efficiently, and the prices went down. Today, it's just the opposite. Everything they do, the same thing, faster, more efficient. And easier, but they raise the prices. If you're selling more gas, you're selling more energy, shouldn't the price go down instead of up? I mean, you know this information. How many natural gas wells are flared in Ohio? You know, that go up just in smoke and say, hey, listen, we're going to capture that. You know, why do we have to raise the prices? Because they can. You know, this is their whole MO for the last 30 years. You know, we're going to turn it around on the people, and all these corporations are going to make all the money, and you're going to pay for it. And we don't care. And there's nothing you can do about it because we got every politician in our pocket.
2: Mm-hmm.
6: So, I mean, that's what it's going to do. I mean, we're not going to get around this stuff. The Texas, data center, the one, they have 51 natural gas powered turbine generator.
2: Mm-hmm.
6: It in 2030, when they fire them all up, it's going to be enough for 3 million homes, and it's just one data center. And they're the guy did he they did an investigative thing with the girl that lives next door, and they showed her, you know, the heat signature and everything. I mean, this thing looks, I mean, obviously it looks dramatic because of they're using infrared, but that was just one turbine running. He goes, you got 50 more to go. I mean, I can just imagine what it's going to do to that area. It's going to be like this climate change in that entire area, okay. You know, for all those turbines going.
2: All right. WNIR, hello.
13: Hey. Isn't this Gripe Friday?
2: It is.
13: I'm griping. And for all my fellow bettors out there, you ought to be griping too. Last night, I know you don't watch it, John, but last night was the semis to the champ going to the championship round against the Knicks next week. And the San Antonio Spurs, my personal pick, were playing OKC, the Oklahoma team, And they, on Oklahoma, they have a guy, Alexander, two-time player of the year, who averages 34 points a game in these playoffs against San Antonio. Now, here's the crutch of the situation, John. The over-under is 215.5. This guy averages 32 points.
2: Uh-oh. Hey, Mr. Football, where'd you go? Call me back. I don't know what happened. I'm sure he lost money because there's point shaving in the NBA. I can tell you the theme of that topic. The CIA cover-up, I said yesterday when I read this, I'm like, there's no way this can happen without people knowing it.

0: be flying under the radar. What did they know, and when did they know it? Whistleblower is the one that dropped a dime on this. New York Post. Former CIA staff operations officer Tracy Walder was baffled over the stunning allegations against Rush and believes they could point to a much more troubling issue with the CIA. This would have to have been a large-scale lying cover-up. There would have to have been a lot of other co-conspirators, end quote, Walder told the New York Post. Exactly what I said yesterday. It's one thing to steal money from Medicare and Medicaid on a ground-level bureaucrat, right? But, I mean, this guy said he was a pilot, said he had this college degree, things that would be easily verifiable. They're going to go back at least 10 years in terms of people you know, people who are your friends with. He would have to ask all those people to lie for him. Or did he lie to them? The FBI raided his house a week ago today as part of a whistleblower investigation into whether he lied about his military and academic background. They found 303, I don't sprechen Z metric system, 303 1 kilogram bar of gold. Somebody tell me, what does 1 kilogram of gold bar mean in pounds or ounces? Worth over today's price at over $5,000 an ounce, $40 million. $2 million in U.S. currency. Oh, by the way, speaking of U.S. currency, did you see Trump wants the 250th anniversary, a $250 bill with a Trump's face on it? Did you see that? I forgot about that one. I gotta look that. I forgot about that. Trump wants a $250 bill right next to Bill Clinton's $3 phony bill. $2 million in U.S. currency, 35 luxury watches, many of them which were Rolex. According to an affidavit, David, he obtained the gold bars by making a series of requests between last November and March. So this didn't happen over a career. He got this in 6 months. I said, now the New York Post is saying lots of people had to be involved with this at the CIA. Walden said CIA candidates must endure the most lengthy, invasive vetting process in order to get hired. Years ago, we lived in Cuyahoga Falls, so that would have been from 97 to 2001. Neighbor came over and said, Mr. Denning, yes, neighbor kid. He's a black tiger, and I think he was going to Akron U. He said, I'm trying to get in with the FBI, and the FBI might come and interview you and Lily about me. I just wanted to warn you, if the FBI shows up at your house, they don't care how many couches you burn. Answer the door. I need your help. If the FBI comes, please answer the door. Have you ever had one of those? I mean, that's just to become junior G-man. The FBI neighbor interviewed neighbors, you know what I mean? Did you ever see him torture animals? Did you ever hear him talking about communistic kind of thingies, you know what I mean? Like, you know.
1: Have you ever been a member of the Communist Party? Are you a member of the Communist
0: Party? They don't just verify your college. They came to my sorority house. They talked to my sorority sisters, one whistleblower said. They came to my parents' house. They went to my friends and friends of my parents. I'm willing to say the majority of the people out there might have had that at one point or another. As for the king ransom of gold bars Rush accumulated, he said sometimes the agency requests Receives requests for currency in gold, but never without an accounting for every penny.
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1: So, in the last couple of weeks, all this fraud, the allegations in the Somalian people around Ohio State, Minnesota, no one ever goes to jail. It's time someone goes to jail over this fraud. J.D. Vance is getting to the bottom of it. Pam Bondi, as we speak, is in closed congressional testimony about the Epstein files. Massey might not be on the ballot in November, but he's going to go scorched earth before he is kicked to the curb in January in Kentucky. Epstein files and Israel, those are his two bailiwicks. So that's the Attorney General, Pam Bondi. Wait, did she just say she was battling some kind of skin cancer or something? No one is above the law. Acting Attorney General, who replaced Pam Bondi, Todd Blanche, Trump's former personal attorney, confirms elected officials like Tampon Tim Walz and Ilhan Omar, Congress member, both of Minnesota, could be indicted for negligence or complicity in massive Medicaid fraud. Go get them, Todd.
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11: The

0: Okie doke. Gonna be beautiful for the next week. Kind of windy this afternoon. Saturday night, you could have wind gusts into the 20s as we get low. We're gonna be in the lower, it's gonna be in the mid 70s and the upper 40s. Basically through next Thursday if this holds. Give me a call on a gripe Friday. Yours truly, John Denning, with you on the Talk of Akron, WNIR, Kent Akron.
1: From ABC News, I'm Sherry Preston. A federal judge has ordered a temporary halt to any payouts coming from President Trump's so-called anti-weaponization fund, while a lawsuit brought by two January 6 police officers against it is carried out.
2: The order from District Judge Leonie Brinkema specifically bars the administration, quote, from taking any further action pursuant to the creation or operation of the anti-weaponization fund. Judge Brinkema has ordered an expedited briefing schedule in the lawsuit and a hearing set for Friday, June 12th. Alex Mallon, ABC News, Washington.
1: On Capitol Hill right now, former Attorney General Pam Bondi, who is answering questions not under oath and behind closed doors about the release of the Epstein files. James Comer is chairman of the House Oversight Committee.
3: We're going to do everything in our ability to hold people accountable and try to understand how the government failed. But they did. They failed. There's no question.
1: Several of Jeffrey Epstein's victims were there as Bondi walked in. We've been here before. We'll see if this one holds. The latest draft plan for a 60-day ceasefire between the U.S. and Iran appears close. It would reopen the Strait of Hormuz and lift the U.S. naval blockade while discussions on Iran's nuclear program take place. ABC's Ian Pannell.
4: All those key issues, those problematic issues that weren't agreed on before the war, during the war, or during this ceasefire period have been kicked into the long grass. They won't be discussed until a later stage, and we have to wait and see the detail on exactly what that contains, presumably Iran's nuclear program, and how much time is being given for that to be agreed upon.
1: A successful rescue from inside that cave in Laos. Crews have rescued one person, and the late information we have is that that person has been brought to the surface. A bus failed to slow down in a construction zone on I-95 in Virginia today, striking several cars. Five people killed, 34 injured. You're listening to ABC News.
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1: New concerns about whether American wages can keep up with inflation.
7: Overall, prices in the economy right now are going up at the fastest pace in 3 years. So the inflation rate is 3.8%. Importantly now, Americans' paychecks are not keeping up with inflation. So on average, wages are up 3.6% in the past year. We have seen consumer spending has been very resilient, but some major retailers are warning of those signs of stress. Costco just reported record-breaking sales of gas.
1: ABC's Elizabeth Schulze. Plans by the Trump administration to send Americans coming from Ebola hot zones in Africa to Kenya have hit a snag. ABC's Shannon Kingston has more.
8: A Kenyan court has put a pause on the Trump administration's plan to open a 50-bed field hospital in the country for Americans exposed to the Ebola virus. The African CDC has suggested Kenya's government was pressured into housing the center. Some experts also warning that a foreign facility is a strategic mistake, saying U.S. nationals impacted by the outbreak should be brought home. Shannon Kingston, ABC News, the State Department.
1: Just 4 months after putting a new rule in effect for plus-size passengers, Southwest Airlines has changed it. Those customers will now not have to be required to buy an extra seat in advance. Southwest says its agents can offer an additional seat at no extra cost. The airline received numerous online criticisms about its new rule for plus-size passengers. Sherry Preston, ABC News.
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12: 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Sunny today and the high 77. Summit County grand jury indicted the man accused of a deadly shooting inside the Noisy Oyster Pub in the Merriman Valley earlier this month. 28-year-old Larnell Neely Jr. of Canton indicted on the charges of murder, illegal possession of a firearm and a liquor permit premises, 2 counts of felonious assault, as well as tampering with evidence. According to this release from the Akron Police Department, Neely allegedly shot 31-year-old Eric Schaefer of Cuyahoga Falls, the son of the former Stomare, multiple times in the chest around 8:15 p.m. on May 4th. That shooting happened inside the Noisy Oyster Pub in the 1300 block of North Portage Path. A second person, a 35-year-old man, was shot in both legs. He was treated at an Akron hospital for non-life-threatening injuries. Neely Jr. is locked up at the Summit County Jail and is scheduled to be arraigned on June 11th. Cuyahoga Falls woman has been sentenced after recently pleading guilty to embezzling thousands of dollars from the county's junior 4-H club for a number of years. Angela Hossman, a former member of the Summit County Fair, in court this morning and was sentenced to 60 days of community control, also ordered to pay over $20,000 in restitution. Authorities say Houseman embezzled about $25,000 from the Summit County Junior Leaders 4-H Club. Portage County man is dead after authorities say he crashed his motorcycle in the back of a pickup truck. Happened in Auburn Township yesterday morning. According to this release from the Ohio State Highway Patrol, around 10:30 in the morning, troopers responded to a two-vehicle crash on U.S. Route 422. Motorcycle operated by 45-year-old Monty Stam of Manaway, traveling east on U.S. 422. When it struck the back of a pickup truck, Stam was ejected from the bike, taken to the hospital, later died. Driver of the truck suffered minor injuries. The 100 deadliest days for driving on Ohio's highways are here. According to the Ohio Department of Transportation, the period between Memorial Day and Labor Day has the most crashes and fatalities each and every year. Last year, there were 68,000 crashes across the state during this time. 348 people lost their lives during those accidents. Many of the crashes caused by distracted driving. According to Matt Bruning, spokesperson for ODOT, despite progress like the 2023 distracted driving law, which increased the penalties for using a phone while driving, crashes have not gone away. He says there's about a 10% decline in phone usage. That's it. But still means 90% of people are still driving around. Phone in hand. Remember, get the local news anytime at WNR.com. Weather next.
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12: I'll take a look at that weather forecast here in just a minute. 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Weather today, beautiful, sunny, and 77. And really, Couch, you talk about sunshine all the way. Man, beautiful through next Thursday, at least. So how about that?
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0: Friday, Gripe Friday. 330-673-1234. 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
16: In my eyes.
0: All right. So, Boardman Police, Bernie Kosar, the pride of Boardman, Ohio. Hi, Bernie. Boardman Police were dispatched Wednesday to Finfeather for Outfitters, where a concerned citizen dialed 911 to report that someone had fired a gun inside the store. It was an accidental shooting. Boardman, Ohio, WKBN. There was a reported accidental shooting at Finfeather's Fur on Wednesday afternoon. Boardman police were dispatched to the sporting goods store on Boardman Poland Road around 3 p.m. Wednesday after a concerned citizen dialed 911. I think I heard a gunshot in the store. That'll get your attention. When officers arrived, an employee calmly told them the gun had been fired in the store accidentally, but the individual who brought the gun had left, and other employees were cleaning up. She said one employee got hit in the arm by either glass or the bullet was taken to the hospital with a flesh wound. Monty Python. Earlier that afternoon, Wednesday, an older man... Hey, old-timer, were you in Boardman Wednesday after the golf game? An older man brought a handgun case into the store that contained his firearm, which he was looking to purchase a holster for, according to Boardman. I'm reading from the Boardman Police report. An employee asked the man if he had a weapon, if he had the weapon checked at the service desk. He reported that the man had become, quote, argumentative, stating he was allowed to carry, quote, he isn't stupid and would never bring a loaded firearm to the store, end quote, the police report states. Boardman police officers noted in their reports there are two signs at the entrance to the store stating all weapons brought inside must be in a case, empty, and rendered safe. The employee took the customer's firearm from the case, cycled the slide back twice, pointed the gun down and to the left when, quote, from the police report, the firearm then discharged a round, end quote. The shot shattered a glass case, display case, and then another employee working nearby said something hit him in the arm. The employee was taken to the hospital for what is described as a grazing flesh wound. When officers went to the hospital to speak to him, they noted he was in stable and good spirits and good condition, although there was visible swelling and bleeding from a superficial cut. Man, you talk about a workers' compensation deal, man. Look at that. I digress. After the accidental discharge, employees told the older man, they told the police that the man immediately retrieved the case and requested his firearm back. An employee told police he asked for the customer's ID, but the customer refused, continually asking for his weapon back. Employees unloaded the firearm and then returned it to the man, who then left the store. No charges have been filed at this time. Put that over there. Hey, Plain Township, hey, Stark County. Are you awake yet? It's 16 after 11. Wake up, Stark County. Canton Repository. Nearly 70 acres of a former golf course. Hey, old-timer. They're paved paradise. They're putting up a parking lot on our golf courses everywhere. The former sanctuary golf course will be rezoned to allow construction for an assisted living facility and senior apartments close to villas, cottages, and single-family homes. At first, I thought, uh-oh, they're going to bulldoze the golf course and put in a data center. Well, no data centers are planned. The land is comprised of parts of four parcels for either rural residential, R1 single family, R3 low density multifamily residential district. The Township Zoning Commission previously had recommended approval with some additional clarification on the developer's plans. Trustee Scott Hawes, HAWS, said the area lacks sufficient senior housing and the area is already near an apartment complex. As far as traffic concerns, as long as you meet weight limits and speed limits, everybody is allowed to travel public roads. Apple Grove is built for that type of traffic, he said. The site would have 52 single-family homes around streets with sidewalks and trees every 50 feet would run parallel to the Carmen Drive Northwest, etc. So, okay. First Energy wants Ohio regulators to approve a rate increase that could cost the average residential customer about $100 more next year and nearly $180 the following 3 years per month. What are they doing? They need more money for tree trimming, storm preparation, and replacement of old equipment. They need $500 million, $481 million. My question is, why don't you cut your dividend, First Energy, and quit jacking our rates up? Speaking of what they're doing, North Royalton Police, whoever their PIO officer, if you're listening, call me. You guys are funny up there. WOIO Cleveland. North Royalton, Ohio. If you see a giant chainsaw hanging from a helicopter hovering over the Ohio Turnpike in North Royalton, the North Royalton Police Department assures you we're not in a James Bond movie. A contractor for North Energy told the North Royalton Police Department, quote, they'll be flying this terrifying-looking contraption along main transmission lines along the Ohio Turnpike within the next few weeks to clear tree branches that might be getting close to the lines. We're letting everyone know in advance, and we appreciate the media outlets like WNIR, thank you, to get this attention out because this is going to draw some attention and 911 calls. NRPD shared Arbor Metrics, the company flying the aerial doom boom saw, told the department these flights will happen in North Royalton. Could begin today, tomorrow, or Monday. It looks like we got a little bit of wind today, but it's not like it, you know, was a few weeks ago when we had an airplane crash in Akron. Crews will be on the ground when the helicopter's in the air. Here's what they partly joking warned you not to do, but only partly joking. Don't slam on your brakes and stop in the middle of the road to take photos from your phone, please. Don't throw logs, side of beef, or anything else you need cut up by the saw. That's what it made me. Oh, we got a chainsaw running over there. Can you cut up my hog? Mostly importantly, do not interfere with the crews working with the saw. They're there to work and don't have time to cut your ex's house, car, or boat in half. Here's what the NRPD said you should do, though. No joke. Do pull off the road if you intend to watch. Be safely off the road and don't pull under the wires. Be mindful of others' private property. Amazon plans Northeast Ohio drone deliveries. Are Akron and Canton in the mix? Not immediately, but they could be. An Amazon spokesperson confirmed the company is seeking to expand drone deliveries into Cleveland area, although it could come to Akron and Canton anytime soon because they have delivery locations there, you know, packaging areas at Canton and whatever. That brought up, how high above your house do you own the airspace? This dropped yesterday, and I'm like, there is no way that these people didn't know something was going on. It's sort of like DeWine with House Bill 6 and the First Energy fraud and all that. Either he's asleep at the switch or he's complicit. Either way is not a good look for Governor DeWine. Why ex-CIA officer David Rush's $40 million gold bar and cash case could point large-scale cover-up, according to a whistleblower. I mean, he faked that he was in the military. He faked all these college degrees. He said he was a pilot. He wasn't. And he got this money within 5 months, starting last November through May. I don't know what's going on there. As ABC just echoed, I didn't know the part that they said on ABC. Pam Bondi, former attorney general, is not under oath, but she is testifying to Congress. What does that tell you about the Epstein file stuff that's going on? But her replacement, acting Attorney General Todd Blanche, confirms to multiple news outlets, elected officials in Minnesota, including Tampon Tim Walz and Ilhan Omar, could be indicted for negligence or complicity in the massive fraud. I've had a lot of calls this week. Why isn't anybody going to jail over any of this stuff? And White House drops eerie aliens walks among us AI video. Warning, the truth is much closer to home. The aliens walk among us. It was clickbait. Trump administration launched aliens.gov yesterday, a space-themed immigration enforcement website that turns the UFO-style disclosure language into a live dashboard on illegal immigrant arrests, migrant encounters, and immigration operations nationwide. They walk among us. For 60 years, the U.S. government has kept a closely guarded secret. Aliens have been walking among us, living in our neighborhoods, and interacting with us on daily lives. They shop in the same stores, attend the same classes as our children, and live seemingly normal human existence, with one exception. They do not belong here. So it's my interpretation of this. You know how they have registered sex offenders? You can go to the website and say Summit County here, and do you have a registered sex offender living near you? Do you have alleged illegal aliens living in your neighborhood? Not little green men. It's people from wherever. Denver mayor says travelers can finally decide for themselves the fact and the fiction of the mysterious conspiracies over the Denver airport. Something WNIR Midday host has talked about a lot. I'm just kidding. Officials announced plans this week to convert sections of the Denver airport underground baggage tunnel into pedestrian walkways connecting Concourse A, B, and C. The tunnels, which have long fueled speculation involving secret bunkers, lizard people, and underground military facilities for nuclear bomb protection for government officials, will become an alternative route for passengers traveling between So you can actually go down. Basically, all they're saying is the tunnels are for the luggage that goes underground. You can... If we lay over in Denver when we go on our trip this summer, I'm definitely going to go down and look. Currently, travelers primarily move between concourses using the airport's underground train system. But this will, maybe along the way, travelers will finally get a closer look at the underground tunnels and decide for themselves this is not a conspiracy. And a Portage County man is dead after authorities say he crashed his motorcycle into the back of a pickup truck in Auburn Township yesterday morning. According to the release, Ohio Highway Patrol, around 10:30 a.m. yesterday, Chardon Post troopers responded to a two-vehicle crash, U.S. Route 422. A motorcycle operated by a 45-year-old man of Manaway was traveling east on U.S. 422 when it struck the back of a pickup truck. He was ejected from his motorcycle, taken to the hospital, where later died. The driver of the truck suffered minor injuries. State Patrol says neither alcohol or drugs appear to be a factor in the trip. Oh, you know what? I forgot to read. I'm reading my notes. I forgot to bring them. Is speaking of the Denver airport, the guy, what's your theory about the guy that jumped the fence and stood in front of a airplane and got sucked into the engine? Was he committing suicide, or was that a test run for future terrorist attacks? We'll be back.
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0: And good morning on a Gripe Friday, WNIR. Hello.
18: Johnny, I'm calling back.
0: Okay, so the gambling guys, the NBA shaved points and you lost money. Get over it.
18: I won money, too. I ended up splitting, but I want an investigation. The leading scorer in this series with the San Antonio Spurs in...
0: Wait, whoa. The leading scorer in one quarter tied the NBA record, the guy for the Cavaliers in one of their games. Scored 40. If he would have made the foul shot, he had the most points ever in an NBA playoff game in one quarter. What's his name?
18: That's the Cavaliers guy. We were talking about last night.
0: What's the Cavaliers guy? I don't care about what you're talking about. What's the guy? Dominic Watson or Williams or whatever?
18: I don't know for sure.
0: Everybody has a clunker every once in a while. Get over it. Write it off your taxes.
18: They went 4 minutes and 2 seconds and they didn't score a point?
0: Yeah, that sounds about right.
18: At 4 minutes and 2 seconds, And the leading scorer in the playoffs didn't get a shot.
0: Just like the NFL, the NBA, defense wins championships and you lose money.
18: Right in our Vindicator, I'm going to send it to you today, Johnny. I'm going to cut it out and send it to you at your palatial...
0: I don't need the Vindicator. Read it to me.
18: It says, the Cleveland Sports Hall of Pain, 1986. The Broncos are on their own two-yard line with 5 minutes to play. The drive. 2016 World Series. The Indians lead the Cubs 3-1. The blown save. 2026. The Cavaliers are up by 22. Shall we celebrate the sweep?
0: Right.
18: I'm gonna send okay.
0: WNIR, hello.
19: Vinny's in my camp. I can tell. He understands.
0: Everybody over 70 years of age in Northeast Ohio believes every NFL, every NBA game, every hockey game, every outhouse, every hen house, they're all cheating.
19: Except for wrestling. Wrestling's real.
0: Yeah, Flying Fred Curry was on the take.
19: And they didn't have razor blades hidden underneath the mat.
0: Oh, that was, wasn't that Hulk Hogan's signature move?
19: I had a girlfriend that was crazy about wrestling. So I took her. I went to the trouble of getting good seats up at the Coliseum for WrestleMania 3. That's how long ago it was.
0: Oh, my God.
19: So I go up there, and Hulk gets knocked out of the ring, and he's leaning on the edge of it, you know, by the post, and he's shaking his head, and then he puts, like, his hands up to his face, and I nudge my girlfriend. I said, he's going to come up bleeding. He just cut his forehead with a razor blade, and the blood was poured out. She goes, you're ruining it. You're ruining it. As she could, everybody's looking at me like, boy, you don't belong here.
0: That's right.
19: So that was the last time we went to WrestleMania. In fact, I think that was one of the last times I took her on a date. I think after that, she became a nun. None in the morning, none in the afternoon, and none at night. Meanwhile, back at the ranch, airspace. Now, that's one thing that they could violate. You know, if they're flying under 500 feet, could be a danger to your outside wires. Let's say you're a CB nut. You got one of those antennae that goes up about a mile and a half. Are they going to make you put blinking red lights on it?
0: Amazon drones could be buzzing around your neighborhood in Akron and Canton in the near future. Like this or not?
19: It's at their risk, okay? And they're going to have to get special coverages and everything else. I don't know how low they come to the ground, but can you imagine your dog goes out there and there's a drone, and that's like one of those border collies, jumps up in the air and grabs the propeller while it's spinning and comes back in with a...
0: No, go on, Mr. Federal Reserve. The videos are... Well, now, it could jump up and grab that. It's got... Remember the claw game at the arcades? Okay,
19: uh-huh.
0: It flies over and you hit a button, and then the claw drops down, and then it almost gets the stuffed animal. It'll be a wire that comes down. Now your dog can jump and get the wire.
19: He'd grab a hold of it.
0: Now that you mentioned it, my Jack Russell, she would have jumped onto that wire. My dog would be going back to the. I had to call. Hey, Rolling Acres, Amazon. Hey, Coma, did you see my Jack Russell out there? I think your dog. You stole my dog with your drone.
20: There's a drone flying overhead. And it has a puppy on it.
0: That's right.
20: You gotta get it down.
19: it just gets so stupid. You can't.
0: Now, wait a minute. Come on, man. What about the Jetsons? We're supposed to have flying cars right now. We're supposed to have everything flying all over the place.
19: Yeah, like you go out and take Astro. Okay. Wanna go for a walk? Okay. He goes out and he's on that thing and he's going, Jay, get me off of this thing.
0: Hey, we had this yesterday. The CIA covered up this 40 million. Everybody was on that take. They had to be on this, right?
19: Well, why would they store it at one guy's house?
0: I don't know,
19: if
0: man.
19: If everybody was on the take, you'd think you think there's a lot of people with $40 million?
0: I'm just saying, man. You know, the CIA is one of those things why do you think hammers cost $2,800? They have a black budget at the CIA.
19: $38,000.
0: Yeah, whatever.
19: Well, $28,000, that's reasonable for a hammer. Come on, it's the government. Now, machines flying through the air with buzzsaws hanging off of them. Now, if I remember correctly, in a James Bond film, James Bond was being chased in his car by this thing that was trimming the Black Forest or whatever over there in Europe. And it sure looked real. And I think that was before they had all the AI generated. Now, those of us of age remember Dudley Do-Right of the Mountie. And his girlfriend, he thought, Nell, but she was in love with his horse. And I'm not making that part up. And there is an evil villain named Snidely Whiplash.
0: Yes.
19: Okay. And he would tie Nell to railroad tracks, to a log in a sawmill and stuff like that. Now, if you have a pesky spouse and tall trees and you live near wires, what would happen if you would tie her to the bottom of the branch? Well, it was an accident. She was hanging a swing on us. You know, we don't have enough trouble. Let's see if we can make more.
0: North Royalton police made me laugh. If you see a giant chainsaw hanging from a helicopter hovering around the Ohio Turnpike on North Royalton, in North Royalton, the police department in North Royalton assures you you're not in a James Bond movie. I'm reading from the plain dealer. Contractor with First Energy told the NRPD they'll be flying these terrifying-looking contraptions with the main transmission lines, the Ohio Turnpike, within the next few years. When I heard the Ohio Turnpike, I thought the helicopter was going to have radar like the Ohio Turnpike semi-truck. To clear the branches that might be getting close to lines, we're letting everyone know in advance what to expect. And please, don't slam your brakes on and stop in the middle of the road to take photos. Don't throw logs, side of beef, your ex-wife, or anything else you need cut up on the saw. Most importantly, do not interfere with the crews working with saw. They're there to work, and they don't have time to cut your ex's house, bar, or car, or boat in half. Partly joking, but they say, what you should do, no joke, do pull off the road if you're going to watch. Who's going to sit there and watch a helicopter cut trees? Be mindful of private property.
19: Boys, come quick. Look, they're going to cut a tree with a helicopter.
0: Well, do you remember, like, a year ago, there was a drone that a guy had wasps, bees in his tree, and there's a flame-throwing drone.
19: Bees!
0: Bees! That's how you get out of a DUI in Tommy Boy. No, and it was a flame-throwing drone, and I'm like, no wonder we have so many fire, we have torch, you know what I mean? Who would allow a flame-throwing drone to be sold? It was on the market. He didn't make it himself. I mean, no wonder we got forest fires.
19: What could go wrong?
0: What could go wrong?
19: And then you have DEI people working it.
20: Oh, I don't like that guy's house. I hate.
0: You know, maybe it was the DEI people letting the $40 million of gold bars out of the CIA. I didn't think of that. First Energy wants to jack up your rates. They want the PUCO to allow them to give you more, take more of your money. Why? They need $481 million more for tree trimming.
19: Well, all right. Now, this is a true story. I don't know if I told somebody about it the other day, but I called power company, and they said, we'll send a guy out because our utilities run through the backyard. And this neighborhood was established in about...
0: Those guys, I did the same thing. Those guys don't do crap. What they tell you is you're responsible for your trees around our lines. Now, one thing they did and they stopped doing, probably because I advertised it, I shouldn't have said a word. About 6 or 7 years ago, before NFC Tree Service became one of our spots, before they were a sponsor, I had a couple trees that were growing into the wires. So here's the deal that they had, and they discontinued it. First Energy said, look, here's what you do. You go get three quotes from any on our approved list, right?
2: Yeah.
0: You go get three quotes, and they, let's say it's $1,000, okay? The energy, the, here's what it, they'll do. We'll allow you to pay it off 36 months interest free. So let's say it's $3,600 for the trees to be trimmed. It's an extra $100 a month, and First Energy would pay the contractor. I thought it was a great idea. Why'd they discontinue that?
2: Because they were losing money. You know, it makes too much sense. Anything that makes sense in this world today, they will not do.
0: I mean, meet me halfway. I'm willing to pay for it. And they said, we'll do it over time. If you sell your house or, you know, if you sell your house, you have to pay it up or whatever, you know. But, I mean.
2: Here's the rub. When they put your utilities through the backyard, I don't know how wide the easement is. It's probably 5 or 6 feet. Okay, underneath. Okay, you have a utility pole. They probably got 2 or 3 foot on either side of that utility pole all the way through. Now, like I said, this is an older, established neighborhood, and people have put
0: we had that behind our property in Cuyahoga Falls. I'm channeling Cuyahoga Falls, our old house over there. And the Cuyahoga Falls has, what do you call one of those co-ops? It's a co-op, right?
2: Yes.
0: And they used to have their own electric coal burning plant. When I first hit Akron, remember right there by the big dam they're removing? Remember when they had big piles of coal? Man, Cuyahoga Falls was always cheap to live in. And then the electric company was like owned, you know, the employees of the city. They kept that right of way clear whether you wanted it or not. They would come in on their right of way. One day you'd wake up, you've got limbs and everything. Next thing, by the time you come home, they're cleaning up the chips off the back right away. Why does First Energy do that, Bill?
2: Because First Energy is a company that's owned by our shareholders.
0: Hey, cut your dividend to make 500. They want an extra half a billion dollars out of us.
2: But it's the idea. When you call somebody and their job is to keep something clear.
0: Right.
2: All right. Now, there was an oak tree right where my fence is. In fact, the stupid tree grew into the fence. All right. And that is their property. It grew from their property into my property. All right. So they come out with a chainsaw and they cut it down because right on top of the pole was one of those round gray transformer-y things sitting up there. And somebody, squirrels are always, you know, what's this? And then the lights flicker.
0: What happened? Quickly.
2: Okay. The electric company is in charge of your drop from their pole to your weatherhead, that thing that where the wires go in, okay?
0: Mm-hmm.
2: I call a man out. He comes out, and he was from Kentucky. Why is a Kentuckian up here looking at Ohio wires? Don't ask me. Got a bigger reason. So he wasn't the brightest bulb on the Christmas tree. And he goes, it's not touching. I said, what about the wind? He goes, well, it's not touching. He wasn't coming off of that. So now when the wind blows, my lights flicker, and one of these days it's going to bring it down. Somebody's going to get electrocuted, and then the helicopter will come and cut it down. Have a nice day.
0: I'll see you.
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0: WNIR, hello. WNIR, hello.
23: That me?
0: Yes.
23: Hey, John, how are you?
0: Okay.
23: I got a little bit of a gripe. Up on the turnpike, 14 construction zones from the Indiana line to 77. Could be a blessing in disguise, I guess, but 14 construction zones. So every 10 miles or so, they're slowing you down.
0: And they're running radar with the State Highway Patrol semi-truck in some of them.
23: Yeah, I haven't seen that yet. I run turnpike all the time, but...
0: Well, you can't miss it. It looks like a freight liner with, like, a queen-size sleeper and a 53-foot brand-new trailer that says... Hashtag join the State Highway Patrol. We're hiring one, you know. So you'll see it when you're near it.
23: Yeah, I've seen pictures of it on social media, but I haven't seen it yet.
0: Well, what are they building or what are they constructing?
23: Oh, man, this is road construction everywhere.
0: Yeah, but what are they doing? Are they putting bridges up, or are they making the roads better, or is it just make work?
23: Yeah, that's why I said it's like a blessing in disguise. They're making them better, but, man, it's like every 10 miles they're just slowing you down.
0: Okay, well, I accept your gripe. Keep the shiny side up. Hey, WNIR, hello.
24: Keep the shiny side up.
0: Okay. I should have hugged with Bill. I gave him the bum's rush because people called in. No calls right now. 330-673-1234. We're in one of those. Oh, by the way, we're on the cusp of a blue micro moon. A blue moon occurs when you have a full moon twice in 1 month. Happens about every 3 years. So we got a full moon this weekend. And the Weather Channel I was watching this morning, and they said that the moon will look smaller because it's the furthest in its orbit away from us. 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

0: elected. That's just in the Senate. And even those some in certain parts of the Republican Party, that's a tough sell when they're trying to get reelected. So a federal judge has blocked the anti-weaponization IRS money, the $1.776 money to the January 6 rioters and other people that supported Trump and whatever. So a federal judge, I think, actually did a favor in that case. Maybe you have a different opinion. Or you don't care.
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0: What is wrong with eating chicken nuggets on a Cedar Point roller coaster? 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It's a record at Cedar Point. We talked about that last week. It's $105 plus all the other things. What's a thing of chicken nuggets probably cost $14? 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I hope they gave him his money back.
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0: Now, if they're saying that I don't know how he recorded it. If he's holding his phone in a cell phone, you know, holding it in his hand while he's eating with the other, I could see that. Here's why. In the last decade, a man lost his life, I think, at Cedar Point. Somebody will remember. Or an amusement park somewhere. I don't want to say it was Cedar Point. I'm just saying this has to do with being on the ride and... He had his cell phone, or somehow his cell phone fell out. I think it was one of those loop-de-loop jobbies, and he had it in a pocket, and it fell out. And rather than getting a park employee or whatever could you retrieve my cell phone over there or whatever, he took it upon himself to jump over the fence and go in to get his cell phone in, and he got hit in the head and killed by the roller coaster. I understand that. Social media users largely supported the ban, citing the dangers of loose items on amusement park rides. 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
3: Thank you, David. WNIR, just like that, hello.
4: Hey, Couch. Hey, I have a quick question for you. So, the meteor that you were talking about the other day that's coming between the Earth and the Moon?
3: Apophis? Yes, 99946 or whatever.
4: So, touch on what would happen if it actually hit the moon.
3: Oh, that's what that would be worse than, yeah, if it could screw up our orbit big time. Yeah. The hope is it'll fly. They said the latest technology, 20,000 feet above Earth. I mean, that's underneath our satellites and maybe airplanes. But if it hit the moon, man, it's not big enough to really hurt the, you know, hurt the moon really out of its orbit. But yeah, a big one could really screw us up.
4: That's what I thought. So, on the Iran situation.
3: What Iran situation? What happened in Iran?
4: Well, I guess one of the leaders come out and pretty much told Trump that there was no deal, that negotiations are settled with bombs.
3: Okay, so Trump is going to probably vaporize him then. Next up.
4: I was wondering. I haven't heard anything lately. That's why I was going to.
3: No, I don't know. I don't know. Yesterday they said, "Oh, we got a 60-day agreement. We got to have Trump sign off it and Iran sign off it." I don't know. I have no idea.
4: All right.
3: Okay. WNIR. Hello.
5: Hey, how you doing?
3: Okay.
5: So you said 105 to get into Cedar Point.
3: Yeah, that was the article last week. It was like the. Yeah, $105 to get in plus it was a record or whatever. Because I brought it up, it was like a Saturday a week ago, and I'm like, I can remember if we all went to the next grade, my three sisters and me, our reward was to go to Cedar Point. We took an ice chest, and we sat outside, and there was picnic tables, and yeah. It was like, you know, nowadays it's $105 to get in plus ups and extras.
5: Well, they were offering the season pass, and I'm almost positive it was three payments of $23 or six payments of $23.
3: Well, I'm sure they have different deals.
5: For the whole season, and that includes every park, Kings Island and the whole thing.
3: All right, so, whatever.
5: And that other thing that happened out there, they might be discouraging people having things on the roller coaster. The one guy's cell phone fell out and hit a lady on the head. You remember that?
3: Yeah, sure.
5: And she got, like, brain damage or something, and I'm sure she got a big score. Other thing, Kenny Youngman in Goodfellas, he comes out, and I know you guys said Dr. Welser, because you know my doctor, Dr. Welser, gave me 6 months to live. Couldn't pay my bill, give me another 6 months.
3: You're on the air, WNIR, 2 minutes. WNIR, hello, go.
6: John.
3: Yes.
6: Okay, so a long time ago, maybe 30 years ago, the electric company came and they was going to tell me that they're going to cut the trees around the lines. So they marked the trees with the paint. So then I'm thinking maybe I could match that paint because I needed a few more trees down. So I went to a department store or whatever. I bought paint and I made X's. The paint wasn't exactly, but I painted like an extra three or four trees.
3: Did it work?
6: And they cut it down. They said, it doesn't match up to what we had here, but you have a few more trees that are marked. Are you okay with that? I said, yeah,
3: go right ahead.
6: I'm fine with it.
3: Right.
6: It was really neat. I mean, but you got to improvise when things happen.
3: Sure.
6: You know?
3: Right.
6: Yep. All right, John.
3: All right, take
6: have
3: care.
6: A great day.
3: I appreciate it.
7: Sunshine.
3: Yeah, they're going to have a helicopter. And it's kind of, I was looking at the image. I don't even know how to describe it. it's a helicopter. It doesn't have, quote, chainsaw. I don't know. I don't know how long. I don't know how it's going to cut the limbs down. But North Royalton police, it's going to go along the turnpike there, North Royalton. They don't want anybody stopping on the road and taking pictures. Be safe. That's why they're trying to get the word out. But if anybody's seen one of those things in action, you can call me. But I got to take a break for lunch here. Sunny, 77 degrees today. Low of 49 overnight. The high tomorrow might be around 70 with an 11-mile-an-hour wind. So it's nice, but kind of chilly-ish with the wind. Saturday night, we could get into the 40s. Sunday, 75. Sunday night, 52. So Sunday through Thursday, it's basically going to be 75 during the day and 52 degrees overnight is what it looks like. So that'll work. And I did that. First Energy wants to get the PUCO to get an extra $500 million over the next 3 years. I don't like the idea. Reach out to the PUCO and tell them. Call them. I don't know. I don't know what to do about it. I am going to take a break for lunch. Thank you for listening to yours truly, John Denning, on the Talk of Akron, WNIR Kent Akron. It is 12 noon. Here's ABC.
8: From ABC News. Mike Tabusky, President Trump now says he's meeting with aides to make a final determination on moving forward with a deal to extend the Iran ceasefire. Sources tell ABC News the framework peace deal that's on the table right now would extend the ceasefire by 60 days while negotiations on Iran's nuclear program take place. But both Iran and the U.S. still need to sign off on it. More from ABC's Ian Panel.
9: We have been here before, in fact at least four or five occasions. We've been told that a deal was close at hand, only for it not to materialize. It's not just President Trump who needs to sign off on it. Also, the Supreme Leader of Iran, Mujtaba Khamenei, needs to agree to it.
8: Meanwhile, on Capitol Hill, Attorney General Pam Bondi is telling members of the House Oversight Committee that the Justice Department has released all of the Epstein files it's been required to, but that she did not lead every aspect of the process. Bondi has faced intense criticism for her handling of the files. Marina Lacerda, an Epstein survivor, spoke with ABC News ahead of the proceedings.
10: We just hope that she is here to, you know, make some sense out of everything, because the last time we were here, it was a lot of lashing, there was a lot of dehumanizing the survivors. So we hope that she finds it in her heart to speak the truth today.
8: A federal judge has blocked the Justice Department's anti-weaponization fund as she considers arguments in a lawsuit brought by a former January 6th prosecutor.
11: Does the Department of Justice appeal this ruling? We'll have to see what they do there. But the reality is that anything that was happening in terms of the commission and getting this fund up and running is, at least for now, halted. So no payments can go out and it can't really be created, if you will.
8: ABC's Catherine Falders. Virginia State Police now say a bus struck six vehicles on I-95 in Virginia around a work zone, killing five people and sending more than 30 to the hospital. The crash happened just after 2:30 this morning. You're listening to ABC News.
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8: A search for survivors of a suspected gas leak explosion at a Dallas apartment complex. Three confirmed dead, including a child, in that blast yesterday. Meanwhile, the search for three bodies continues in Longview, Washington, where a chemical tank imploded this week, the blast killing 11 people there, injuring 8.
14: In Laos, one of the seven people trapped in a flooded cave has been rescued. ABC's Brit Klenet has what happens next.
15: Earlier, rescuers, they did say that a new plan may involve teaching them how to scuba dive so that they can actually make their own way out through very tight tunnels and murky waters. The divers are bringing supplies to the group of men, blankets, more water and electrolytes, and bringing back with them messages to their families. The miners telling their parents, wives and children to be strong and not to worry about them.
14: Two men are unaccounted for. It was down to the wire at the Scripps National Spelling Bee last night.
16: A tie between Sri Parikh and Ishan Gupta forced a lightning round spell-off. Both given 90 seconds to spell as many words as possible, and 14-year-old Sri put his lips into overdrive.
17: Paraglin.
18: P-R-A-G-L-I-N.
17: Homeland.
18: H-O-M-E-L-Y-N.
16: Motoring through.
18: Chikungunya. C-H-I-K-U-N-G-U-N-Y-A.
16: Correctly spelling 32 words, beating Ishan's 25.
17: You are the 2000.
16: Crowned by Scripps the best speller in the English language.
14: ABC's Dave Packer there. And a successful launch for SpaceX this morning. Falcon 9 rocket blasting off for 29 Starlink satellites. Mike Dubusky, ABC News.
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4: 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Beautiful day today. Looking out the window, sunny, and the high 77, 52, the overnight low. And tomorrow, Saturday, 70, the high and sunshine, and more sunshine Sunday with a high 75. And the news also being brought to you by the Bistro on Main in Kent, Tuesday through Friday from 4 to 6. It's the Bistro Social Hour. Enjoy drink, wine, and beer specials. $4 sliders, $6 wings, $12 cheese board, $3 off apps, and $2 oysters at the Bistro on Main in Kent. Well, the Summit County Grand Jury has indicted Larnell Neely Jr., the Canton man, accused of fatally shooting one man and injuring another during a May 4th incident at the Noisy Oyster Pub in the Merriman Valley there in Akron. According to Summit County Common Police Court records, Neely was indicted on the following charges: 2 counts of murder, 2 counts felonious assault, also tampering with evidence. 1 count of illegal possession of a firearm in a liquor permit premises. The shooting happened May 4th around 8:15 p.m. at the bar there at 1375 North Portage Path in Akron. Akron police previously said that preliminary information indicated that the suspect and victims were inside when an argument occurred between the suspect and one of the victims. At one point, the situation escalated into a physical altercation before the suspect opened fire, striking both
0: victims. Upon arriving at the scene, first responders found the victim with multiple gunshot wounds. The 31-year-old man was transported to Cleveland Clinic Akron General. Officials say the victim died about 9 o'clock p.m. as a result of the injuries. The Summit County Medical Examiner's Office identified the victim as 31-year-old Eric Schaefer of Cuyahoga Falls. Officials say the cause of death was multiple gunshot wounds to the torso, ruled the manner of death a homicide. A second victim, identified as a 35-year-old man, was taken to a hospital after sustaining gunshot wounds to both legs. Police previously said his injuries are non-life-threatening. Bond set at $1 million today for the Akron man charged with murder in connection with the shooting death of a 51-year-old Canton man, Richard Poole. Bond was set for 30-year-old Daquan Rucker of Akron. During arraignment in Canton Municipal Court, police are still looking for a second suspect in connection with that shooting, 45-year-old Larry Grimes of Canton. Police say officers responded to the scene around 9 p.m. this past Sunday night in the 800 block of Allen Page Drive Southeast. Found Poole inside an apartment. He had been shot several times. Taken to the hospital, where he later died. A 19-year-old man accused of striking a flag football referee with his car on purpose has been arraigned. Timothy Rubel charged with attempted murder, felonious assault, tampering with evidence. Police say Rubel hit referee, allegedly, Brian Williams earlier this month after Williams got into an argument with Rubel's father over the flag football game. Bond was set at $30,000. Rubel placed on GPS monitoring and was ordered not to have contact with the victim. Cuyahoga Falls woman has been sentenced after recently pleading guilty to embezzling thousands of dollars from the county's junior 4-H club for a number of years. Angela Houseman of Cuyahoga Falls, former member of the Summit County Fair, was sentenced to 60 days of community control this morning. Also ordered to pay over $20,000 in restitution. Authorities say Houseman embezzled about $25,000 from the Summit County Junior Leaders 4-H Club from early 2017 to late 2024. Well, a Portage County man is dead after authorities say he crashed his motorcycle into the back of a pickup truck in Auburn Township Thursday morning. According to this release from the Ohio State Highway Patrol, right around 10:30 a.m., troopers responded to a two-vehicle crash in U.S. Route 422. A motorcycle operated by 45-year-old Monte Stam of Manaway traveling east on U.S. 422 when it struck the back of a pickup truck. Stam was ejected from the bike, taken to the hospital where he later died. The driver of the truck suffered just minor injuries. Now, the State Patrol in this release says neither alcohol or drugs appear to be a factor in the crash. 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More local news coming up next.
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0: 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And get our WNIR web news any time of the day. 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Contact them at 330-730 2025, a wave of data center projects sweeping across the Buckeye State. One developer has his sights set for a data center right here in Portage County. A local developer and a global tech firm hope to bring a major data center project to Shalersville Township in Portage County. Bitdeer has a deal to buy about 257 acres at the Turnpike Commerce Center in Shalersville. The publicly traded company based in Singapore has plans for 15 buildings at that site. They've scheduled an open house for this afternoon for township residents. Now, a broader public meeting about the project, that will take place 5:30 p.m. on June 16th. That will be at Shalersville Township Hall. Shalersville, with about 5,000 residents, has a moratorium that does not end until early November. It would need to expire or be lifted for a data center to be built there in Shalersville Township. Now, that open house today at noon started a few minutes ago at noon until 3 p.m. today on 9575 State Route 44. Once again in Shalersville. Wadsworth School District proposing staff reductions, fee increases, operational cuts for its fiscal precaution plan for the upcoming school year. During a recent Board of Education meeting, the superintendent, Andy Hill, outlined a fiscal recovery plan that includes eliminating 33 full-time positions, increasing class sizes, and reducing spending across multiple departments. In addition to staffing reductions, administrators propose cuts to professional development, technology spending, and district-paid transportation for non-academic field trips. Also under consideration, increasing extracurricular activity fees in the Wadsworth School District by about 50%. Also raising building rental fees and reviewing classroom supply fees. A lot of cutbacks there in Wadsworth. Stowe Monroe Falls School District considering placing a property tax levy on the November ballot as officials warn of a looming cash shortfall. Board members are considering a new property tax levy ranging from 3 to 5.5 mils to replace the current 3.24 mil levy that expires next year. The property tax increase would help the school district cover rising costs. That's in the Stowe Monroe Falls School District. Akron Zoo going to break ground on its largest expansion to date. That is Thursday, coming up this Thursday, June 4th, 9 a.m. At that time, zoo officials will discuss the new giraffe expansion, including an official name. Zoo is planning its largest expansion in 73 years. The new area will feature some new animals at the zoo. New habitats will be built for giraffes, wildebeest, ostriches. The expansion will also include a new family ride attraction. $21 million expansion will be on what remains of the old Perkins Woods. Metro Regional Transit Authority recently announced it would bring back free fare summer weekends throughout June, July, and August. Riders can take any Metro Direct route at no cost Saturdays and Sundays. That begins Saturday, June 6th, and will end on Sunday, August 30th. Metro ADA riders will also qualify for free weekend rides. And for more information, you can go to www.yourmetrobus.org. Remember, get the local news anytime at WNIR.com. I'll be back with the latest in sports in a minute.
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0: 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Claiborne really is closer than you think. All right, tonight, Guardians open up a three-game series against the Boston Red Sox. First pitch at 7:10. Slade Ciccone pitches for Cleveland tonight. Major League Baseball owners propose a hard salary cap to players as part of the next CBA on Thursday. Good luck. The first firm cap proposal since 1994. Under this proposal, presented in a meeting with union officials, each team, Major League Baseball, would need to maintain a payroll of at least $171 million without exceeding $245 million starting in 2027. Currently, 12 teams would need to increase their payrolls to reach the minimum. And one of those teams, you bet it, the Guardians, with a payroll of $98 million. So they'd have to spend a lot more cash. Eight teams would have to shed payroll to get under that ceiling. Richmond Flying Squirrels beat Akron Rubber Ducks last night at 717 Credit Union Park. Final score 5-4. Two teams go at it tonight. Game time? 7:17 Fireworks after the game tonight. Victor Wembanyama, 7-4. Big guy there. 28 points, 10 rebounds, 3 blocks, 2 assists. San Antonio crushed Oklahoma City Thunder last night. 118-91 in San Antonio. So that sets up a Game 7 deciding game Saturday night in Oklahoma City, with the winner hosting the New York Knicks on Wednesday night. That will open up the NBA Finals on Wednesday night. And we have a poll question for you. Check it out. WNAR Sports Poll. Do you think Major League Baseball needs a salary cap? Overwhelming. You bet. Major League Baseball, a salary cap. That's our sports poll. And we'll take a look at the business report next.
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0: First! Take a look at that business report. Stocks are rising on Wall Street, adding to the all-time highs they set a day earlier. The S&P 500 rose 0.5% this morning, the index coming off 6 gains in a row, and is headed for a 9th straight winning week, which would be the longest such streak since 2023. Dell Technologies soared 31% after delivering profits that blew past expectations. The company also raised its outlook, citing powerful demand for AI computing. Dow Jones Industrial Average added about 300 points. NASDAQ Composite rose 0.2%. European and Asian markets mostly rose. Brent crude fell. Microsoft and Broadcom both rose 3%. Every major index is on track for records and to close out May with solid gains, despite worries about the U.S. war with Iran and its impact on inflation. U.S. and Iran are reportedly working toward a deal to extend a ceasefire that eased pressure on oil prices. Brent crude, the international standard, fell 1.6% to $92.18 a barrel. It's still well above the $70 per barrel level in late February before the war began. Benchmark U.S. crude fell 0.9% to $88.09 per barrel. Treasury yields held relatively steady as oil prices fell. The yield on the 10-year Treasury remained at 4.45% from late Thursday. Take a look at the very latest National Weather Service forecast. Beautiful, really, for the next week or so today. Sunny and 77. Tomorrow, sunny and 70. Sunday, sunny and 75. And sunshine pretty much all next week, with average highs in the mid to upper 70s at the Talk of Akron, WNIR.
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3: Hey, John, I got a big old gripe about the stupid data center.
2: Which one?
3: What's that?
2: Data centers in general, the one down in Stark County, or what? What do you mean?
3: The one they're putting in Shalersville.
2: Shalersville?
3: Yep.
2: I didn't even hear that one.
3: Yeah, that's the problem. Nobody else heard about it. They're looking at, your degree's geology, right?
2: Right, mm-hmm.
3: So what would happen if you would take out, which normally is like 3 million gallons of water a day for local usage, and up it to like 14 million gallons a day taken out for usage?
2: Well, are you talking about like the big engine aquifer or the shallow water aquifer for wells, you mean, in Shalersville?
3: Yep. Yeah, that's exactly it. So if they're going to suck all that water out, all the people with the low-level wells, you know, the ones that are only like or shallow wells, I should say, they're going to be losing their water pressure, losing their water.
2: Maybe. Yeah. Maybe.
3: Well, the maybe is the problem because most of us are on well water.
2: Right.
3: And if they damage the water table or the well or contaminate the aquifer, they got a major problem. And all they'll do is say, oops, sorry, we're going to file bankruptcy and leave. They're not going to really be held to the fire, and it's just crazy. I'm outside the place right now. There's probably 150 cars here.
2: Outside the place what? What are you talking about?
3: Geist Shipping right now, where they're holding their presentation today.
2: I didn't hear anything about it. I didn't hear a word about this.
3: Phil just read about it.
2: Huh?
3: Phil just read it.
2: Okay, well, I was traveling, and I was looking for other things. Shalersville local here, he had it here. Local developer and global tech firm, major data center project, Portage County, just north of the Turnpike. Contract about 257 acres, Commerce, Shalersville Township, publicly traded company based in Singapore, 15 billion computer hub. They're having an open house today.
3: Right. They're going to try to give the dog and pony show on how they're not going to impact the area.
2: Shalersville Township Hall.
3: That's
2: nearby, third generation member family realism, nearby Streetsboro, wave of data centers across Ohio. Yeah, I didn't know any of this was going on.
3: Yeah, it's not going to be pretty, whatever they do. We have all this land here, and if it's like any of these other data centers, there's all kinds of environmental impacts. EPA's on board with them, but I'd like to know who got bought out. And it's a Bitcoin mining operation. It's not general, use. It's going to be strictly for Bitcoin mining. So it's going to be a sprawling complex. It's going to be, engineered obsolescence. This place is going to go to hell in about 15 years when technology changes. All these different things are going to go away, and we'll be stuck with this eyesore.
2: Shalersville, roughly, I'm reading from ABC Cleveland, the local Cleveland station.
3: Yeah.
2: Shalersville, with 5,000 residents, has a moratorium that doesn't end until early November. It would need to expire or be lifted before they could go forward. Township trustees told Fox, News 5, rather, officials imposed a moratorium so they could educate themselves, create better regulations, including expectations how data centers will handle lights, noise, landscaping, building size, and utilities. They don't mention water at all.
3: Nope. That's a big problem. How are they going to cool this place? Computers generate heat. How are they going to not impact the area? They're going to have a lot of lights. They're going to have a lot of environmental issues. You know, all those things you're taught in school about, no light pollution, thermal pollutions, all that fun stuff. They're going to be breaking all the rules, but they're going to get special dispensation because somebody wants to make money on Bitcoin.
2: Well,
3: actually, it's a billionaire in China that owns the company in Taiwan.
2: Okay. And so you are at the open house. Who is there?
3: There's supposed to be some state representatives, the township people. A lot of the residents are walking in. I'm waiting to go in yet. There's probably 70 protesters, probably 150, 200 cars. But it's kind of interesting. We'll see what all develops. Hopefully somebody's going to come out and call you up with what went on inside the one call rule here. So we'll see how this all goes.
2: Okay. All right. Well, thank you.
3: But, hey, no problem.
2: Bye. Bye. I had to log on. See, here's the thing. We have our Beacon Journal login. Because the radio station, we have a subscription to the Beacon. We used to get the Record Courier in print, but it was pretty much redundant, meaning that So what I did was, while he was on there, I went in and logged into the Record Courier through our WNIR login. Let's see. Man, I'm surprised nobody's called about this, and I didn't see it. I can't catch them all, man. You know, that's why I tell you guys to call in about this stuff. Diane Smith. Hi, Diane. Let's see. The 26th of this month. Today, it would be 3 days ago. Okay. If I'd have brought this topic up, not one person would have called. A developer will meet the elected officials, Shalersville residents, May 29th. That's today. This was 3 days ago. To discuss a proposed data center being met with opposition. Open house Q&A. 9575 State Route 44. 1 million square foot building at the... All right, now wait a minute. Turnpike Commerce Center at Shalersville. Now, I got a question. To build a million square foot building, generally speaking, one requires fire hydrants because big buildings have to have sprinkler systems. Like, you know, Walmart, for example, or any of these big, big places. So I'm wondering, does Cleveland Water extend, or does Portage County commissioners are in charge of the Ravenna water? Let's see. Now that would be, I got to think of the fault line. Shalersville would be on the 90% sure. I'd have to get the map out, the topo map. Shalerville would be on the Cuyahoga River side. For example, as you're driving on 76 across right in the middle of there, Rootstown, you'll see that Omni. That's the pinging thing for the FAA. One side of the water, on the west side of the water, the rainwater washes into the Cuyahoga River. But on the east side, it goes into the Mahoning River, and the water on the east side of Rootstown ends up eventually in the Gulf of Mexico. The water on the east side goes to the Atlantic Ocean. So, you're not allowed in Ohio law, and maybe federal law, you can't take water from one aquifer side to the other. For example, if you had a swimming pool and you wanted to have it fill up on the west side of Ravenna and you wanted to have it come over maybe into Edinburgh, you wouldn't be allowed to do that because that water has to stay on it. So that's my question. The question is about water. When I read this, the neighborly conversion about the project will provide local residents with opportunity to have questions, concerns, and open forum. So are they going to convert a 1 million square foot existing building to a data center? That would be different because that to have a million square foot building, unless this thing's grandfathered in, they would have to have some kind of city water type things. And that would assuage the well water issue generally. There's a couple videos here. Data center, major data center. I'm trying to see if there's anything with a map on it. 257 acres off the turnpike in Shalersville. Does the turnpike, the bathrooms and the rest areas, where do they get their water along the turnpike? And WEWS, they give a lot of platitudes and general stuff, digital age. They don't show. All right, here, hold on a minute. Proposed BITDER, B-I-T-D-E-R. Hold on a minute. I'm going to do this on my phone. Oh. News 5, small computing halls like these, a BitDeer's cryptocurrency mining facility in Massillon, are similar to what the company is proposing in Shalersville. All right, so 48,000 square feet might get them away from having to have sprinkler systems, which would require a water tower for pressure, etc. All right. Maybe this answers it. This might be why the wells might be involved. BitDeer is proposing a procession of small data halls, each of them about 48,000 square feet, instead of a massive warehouse. The company would use sound walls, earth mounds, and plants to dampen the noise from cooling equipment at the buildings. First phase would two data halls, 51,500 square foot office building is at the southern end of the property with a closed loop cooling system that recycles liquid to keep the hardware inside from overheating. The first group of buildings would use only 350 gallons a day of water, Hansen said. That's less than the typical American household uses. 350 gallons a day? Less than what a typical American household uses? I don't know how they measure that. Okay, here's a map. All right. Geist Company's already worked on the county to bring water and sewer lines to the business park. Okay. The project will not involve any water wells. All right. I was going to say, I'm going to have to do a quick study like I'm jamming for a final. I didn't go to class all semester. The site plan shows 12 additional data halls in the second phase. The entire campus would take about 5 years to build. Cost $300 million to build. That doesn't include the company's equipment. They are not asking for tax breaks for the Shalersville development. At the moment, the data center subsidies are a controversial topic across Ohio. We brought that up yesterday, that the sales tax at DeWine, some of our state legislators felt that they were left at the altar. They got lied to by the state of Ohio about the actual sales tax was over $1 billion sales tax, much more than they anticipated. And I think they put a freeze on that. I don't know. I can't keep track. On 31 acres in Massillon, about an hour's drive of Shalersville, BitDeer is wrapping up construction. And I don't know. Okay. Man, I don't remember that one, and I don't remember anybody at all calling me about Massillon down there. So that would mean that your wells would be okay if this is true. Although 350 acres, 300, what's 360? Or let's say it's 240 gallons, right? Let's knock it down. 240 divided by 24 hours, that'd be a gallon an hour. That'd be flushing the commode, a 1 gallon flush every hour, 24 hours a day. Moratoriums are a good thing when people are actually educating themselves to make good qualified decisions. That's all we can ask. The digital age in Ohio. Man. All right, so there's phase one and phase two. Let's see if this map will load on my... I'm reading on my cell phone, my laptop. I haven't even had it plugged in. Yeah, so if they're not using well water, and that water's coming from a commercial source, be it Ravenna or Cleveland, Cleveland will sometimes have water come all the way down into, but we welcome light industrial to keep our community solvent, create jobs. One Shaler Soil person, I'm quoting from Channel 5. And they've been a good fit so far. Data centers, we don't know about that. We're learning. Okay. WNIR, hello.
4: Yes, good afternoon. How you doing?
2: Good. I'm well. What's on your mind?
4: All right. Got a question. Is there some reason why we couldn't take the oil from Iran, bring it over here for free? Other, you know, I mean, we would pay transportation, et cetera, but, and distribute it here for free and eliminate our high gasoline tax.
2: No way. It's a sovereign country. Never happened.
4: Why not?
2: Alphabetically or order of importance? I mean, it is a sovereign country. You cannot go and... This isn't like Hitler going into Poland and, you know, he had to invade to get the oil for World War II. You know what I mean? No, there's no way that we could get their oil. The way that we get the gas prices down is you open up the Strait of Hormuz. 1 out of 5 barrels on the face of the earth comes through there. You get that open and then your gas drops to $1.99 by July 4th.
4: Yeah, but why can't we take their oil? Move it through the
2: state. A third time. Do you know anything about a country's sovereignty?
4: No.
2: Okay. WNIR, hello.
5: Hey, how are you doing?
2: Good.
5: Data centers. I did a deep dive on this. Those cooling systems are in a loop. They're not going to be taking billions of gallons a month of water out of the wells. Not happening. So, and as far as obsolescence, like the guy just mentioned, you know, these servers break down. What do you do? Just let them die? No, you replace them with new. So it's never going to be a case where everything is dead at one time and they walk away from it. It's not going to happen. The only thing I would say is that, you know, I would require them to generate their own power. How they do that, that's up to them. And then anything that left over goes back into the grid for free, but that's just me. And all of this was pretty much confirmed. You know who Kevin O'Leary is, right?
2: The guy from CNBC or whatever, the financial guy.
5: Mr. Wonderful.
2: What about him? Yeah.
5: He's building one in South Dakota, North Dakota, whatever, and he came on Fox 2 days ago and explained all this and confirmed everything that I was just talking about.
2: Mm-hmm.
5: So... You know, it's the big myth. The sheeple, they don't do their own research. Oh, we're going to be stealing our water. Oh,
2: it's going to be... Look, I know, I know about NIMBYs for 35 years being a landman, okay? You know? Trust me. And what I found, what I used to do is I had a rig running down the road, and I would go get my excursion filled up with all the township people and all the people wanted to jam into it. And I'd take them down and hand them all hard hats and show them what was actually happening and what is going and educating them about this and saying, listen, you don't have a choice under this, okay, under the War Powers Act for oil and gas. We're going to do it, but our permit comes from the state of Ohio, and here's what, you know, and we've got to seal off the water tower. We don't want your well water contaminating our oil well. It's how you sell it. But that's true, because anything that comes out of that ground, salt water, ancient seawater, brine, anything that comes out of that that is not oil, we got to pay to haul away. We don't want your water in our well.
5: You know? Yep. But, you know, I just can't believe, you know, because two people that kind of know what's going on, and then they start spreading the rumors, and people just suck that stuff up like it's, you know, gold. It's unbelievable. But other than that, that's all I got, man. We'll see you.
2: WNIR, hello?
6: Hey, John, that in Shalersville, that Turnpike buildings, or I forget what they call it. But there's two huge warehouses there right now.
2: Well, I'm saying with those warehouses, when I hear million square feet, there's no way you're going to get a building like that without fire suppression, you know? So they've got to have water pressure. That means public water, not wells. And it even said in the TV5, they're going to use 350 gallons a day to cool it, and that's less than an average house uses. I don't believe that, but anyhow.
6: Well, there is a city water line comes up to those two buildings from infirmary.
2: Right.
6: And it feeds those two buildings. And they do have fire suppression, fire pumps, and hydrants on those properties
2: mm-hmm.
6: right now.
2: Mm-hmm.
6: And my understanding is Portage County water is well water. It's not like Akron where they have Lake Rockwell and so forth.
2: Well, my hometown of Dover is the same way. We go down to Maslin, a bunch of municipalities. Kent does too. Kent has some. Ironically, they got all that water at Lake Rockwell, but that all goes to Akron, right by Kent. Kent has water well. That's why Kent, they used to have a sign up, Tree City, USA, Kent, Ohio, and we have voted the best drinking water in America, 2004 or whatever. Yeah.
6: Yeah, those come, seeing no sign.
2: But those come out, I don't know, I'd have to get my geolog. I'm going, the engine, depending on the glacial till and whatever, and the blah, blah, blah, it's going to be, those wells are 300-500 feet deep, depending.
6: Right.
2: The average person gets their water well less than 100 feet for their house.

0: outside of Dover, west side there by the...
1: It just passed, I think, Interstate 70.
0: Oh, that's way down in Cambridge. I have no idea.
1: Yeah. This thing is huge.
0: It's probably a data center. It's probably where all the little Martians are. Cambridge, that Cloverleaf, when I was a kid, Dad used to say, look around, boy, you're driving on the largest square foot Cloverleaf in the world. But you're saying, I don't know, Cambridge and Dover are long, far away. It's like Cleveland to Akron, you know. I don't know what's going on.
1: Right, because I know when we go to Myrtle Beach on 77, this thing is humongous. And it's got all these cooling towers.
0: I have the foggiest idea. I have no idea.
1: All right, well, I'll let you go.
0: Okay. WNIR, hello.
2: Hello.
0: WNIR, hello.
3: Yeah, that's exactly what those are, cooling towers. I think it has something to do with the oil and natural gas.
0: I'm thinking down there, I don't know what that is.
3: They're right across from that, from the rest stop that is on the northbound side, right before the 313 exit.
0: I don't...
3: It's Senecaville. These towers are 40, 50, 60 feet up in the air. It was a really, really big project when they started building it, but it has... They built that right when that big boom was coming through with all the fracking and people off the land. So, got to have something to do with cooling.
0: I don't know. I'd have to go through my memory bank. He said Dover in 70, and I'm like, we're not anywhere near 70.
3: No, this is right before the Senecaville exit, right before the 313. Senecaville, Pleasantville? That's right after Fiesville, right after the Fiesville exit before the Senecaville.
0: It's on 70 proper, though.
3: No, 77.
0: At 70. North or south of 70 on 77?
3: South of 70.
0: How far south of 70?
3: I would say about less than 5 miles.
0: Okay, right, so it's not right by the interchange here. Okay, I don't know. I have no idea. I haven't been down through there and whatever, you know. I think I still owe a couple speeding tickets down there. I don't think I go there. I'll get impounded.
3: Oh, they forgot about you by now.
0: Maybe.
3: I got one in West Virginia when I was serving in the Air Force. I got a speeding ticket in West Virginia by West Virginia Highway Patrol. And I took that thing back to Florida with me to the Air Force base. And there was nowhere on that ticket to call anybody.
0: All I could think of, when you're starting to say, let me visualize, like I said, I'm sitting here flying blind. I didn't know anything about Shalersville. I literally have 18 topics I brought up, and nobody talked about them. Shalersville, I didn't know anything about it. I didn't see it. Nobody called me. Is that where they're doing a giant? That's part of the hydraulic fracturing and everything there. Are they burning natural gas, or are they burning the condensate to come off there? That is a generator power plant, but I didn't know it was that big.
3: Oh, it's huge. It's huge. Those towers sit every bit of 40, 50 feet in the air. And there's probably 8 or 10 of them, maybe a dozen. It's right across the street from the...
0: All right, hold on a minute.
3: On the north.
0: One of my land band buddies sent this to me, a text, because my phone was going off. The massive looming complex, I-77 South near Baysville, is the Guernsey Power Station. It's a $1.7 billion state-of-the-art natural gas fired power plant. Yeah.
3: Okay.
0: Generates almost 2,000 megawatts of electricity. It doesn't say over what period of time, which is enough to power 1.4 million homes in Ohio, West Virginia, and Pennsylvania. It's air-cooled condensers instead of the massive traditional wet cooling towers. Large industrial fans to condense steam back into water, conserving local water resources. Look at that. There you go.
3: Engineers are good for something.
0: Yeah, they're like senior citizens. The new gas fired, this was from Power Magazine 2 years ago. Oh, okay.

0: Yeah, it's fairly new. I mean, it was a big undertaking when they were built. We have hunting property down in Woodsfield that we would go past it while they were building. Like, man, that thing's going to be huge, whatever it is.
1: Well, we got that asked and answered. Anything else?
0: Yeah. Well, I started to tell you about that speeding ticket I got in West Virginia. Now, this was in 1980 or 81, and I got back to the MacDill Air Force Base, and I couldn't find anywhere on that ticket where it said how much it was, and there was nobody to call. There was no phone number, so I sent them a check for $20, and they sent it back with two sentence letters saying that $20 was not sufficient, that I needed to send, and there was four words misspelled. It was a hand-typed letter, and I said, you know what? I'm just going to cash that $20 check and buy some beer.
1: There you go. All right, man. We'll see.
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9: From ABC News. Mike Dubusky, former Attorney General Pam Bondi, is facing questions from the House Oversight Committee right now over her handling of the release of the Epstein files. More from ABC's Aaron Katursky.
10: This was her sort of mess to begin with. People like Bondi and now the FBI director, they were people who, before Trump was even elected, said this is why we need Trump in the White House to release all these files. And then when she said that Epstein's client list was sitting on her desk, everybody got excited. And then it turned out that there was no client list, and documents that were put out at first under her watch were duplicative.
9: It comes amid a setback for the Department of Justice and its anti-weaponization fund, a controversial pool of money the DOJ had intended to use to finance payouts to those who claim to have been victimized by the government. But now a judge has put a pause on that effort.
11: A federal judge in Virginia on Friday ordered a temporary freeze on any payments from the Trump administration out of the $1.8 billion so-called anti-weaponization fund, as the judge considers arguments in a lawsuit brought by a former January 6 prosecutor to block the fund permanently.
9: President Trump says he's considering whether to extend the fragile ceasefire with Iran, as the two sides still haven't officially agreed to a short-term peace plan. In Laos, a rescue effort is underway as crews work to save a group of miners who've been trapped in a flooded cave for more than a week. Earlier today, officials in the country announced they've successfully recovered one person.
12: They're taking them out one by one, and so we know that one person has been brought to the surface, and so there's every sense that this could go on for quite some time, and that it will be quite difficult.
9: ABC's Marcus Moore, the one rescued miner there, is said to be okay, but his medical examination is ongoing and he is being transferred to the hospital. You're listening to ABC News.
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9: The U.S. had been readying a plan to create a facility in Kenya designed to treat Americans who were infected with Ebola. But now it appears that plan is on ice. ABC's Matt Rivers reports from JFK Airport in New York.
15: Surveillance video released by police shows a teenager with a yellow shirt and a backpack walking through a crowd at a Halloween celebration in downtown Orlando. He raises a handgun and appears to shoot someone in the head. Seconds later, another person is shot and police swarm the gunman.
16: Get on the ground!
15: The suspect is a 17-year-old boy. He's in custody and being questioned.
9: ABC's Jim Ryan with that story. The Centers for Disease Control is also expected to provide an update on the Ebola outbreak in Central Africa this hour. A new lawsuit against the genetic testing company 23andMe alleges that the company didn't do enough to safeguard customers' private information during a data breach in 2023.
8: The lawsuit also claims 23andMe downplayed the breach, saying it was doing everything possible to protect customers' data while hackers were already selling information, including ancestry and genetic health details on the dark web and demanding a ransom. We have reached out to 23andMe for comment and have not heard back yet.
9: ABC's Stephanie Ramos. And nine protesters were arrested today outside of Delaney Hall, that migrant detention facility in Newark, New Jersey, according to the Department of Homeland Security Secretary Mark Wayne Mullen. I'm Mike Dabusky, ABC News.
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22: 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Call 330-920-4494. A Cuyahoga Falls woman sentenced after recently pleading guilty to embezzling thousands of dollars from the county's junior 4-H club for a number of years. Angela Hosmet, a former member of the Summit County Fair, sentenced to 60 days of community control in order to pay more than $20,000 in restitution. Authorities say Hosmet embezzled nearly $25,000 from the Summit County Junior Leaders 4-H Club Horse Camp from early 2017 through late 2024. A Portage County man is dead after authorities say he crashed his motorcycle into the back of a pickup truck in Auburn Township Thursday morning. A motorcycle operated by 45-year-old Monty Stam of Mantuay was traveling east on U.S. 422 and it struck the back of a pickup truck. Stam ejected from the motorcycle, taken to the hospital where he later died. The driver of the truck suffered minor injuries. The State Patrol says neither alcohol nor drugs appear to be factors in the crash. The 100 deadliest days for driving on Ohio's highways have arrived. According to the Ohio Department of Transportation, the period between Memorial Day and Labor Day has the most crashes and fatalities every year. Last year, more than 68,000 crashes across the state, in which 348 people died. Many of the crashes caused by distracted driving. Matt Brunning, spokesperson for ODOT, said despite progress like the 2023 distracted driving law, which increased the penalty for using a phone while driving, crashes have not gone away. He says there's about a 10% decline in phone usage, but that still means 90% of people are still doing it. Brunning says just be mindful of others, obey the speed limit, buckle up, sober up, and put those distractions down while driving. Here we are in the 100 deadliest days of driving now through Labor Day. 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WNIR weather, sunshine today with a high in the upper 70s, clear in 52 tonight. Tomorrow, sunshine, a little bit cooler with a high around 71. It's 72 degrees at the Talk of Akron, WNIR.

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2: WNIR, good afternoon on a great Friday. Okay. Lines are open, as they have been all week when it's just sunny out. The Shalersville Data Center. I have the story now. I finally got it. The story I have is from yesterday from News 5 Cleveland. And they want to, the 257 acres of Turnpike Commerce Center in Shalersville, a publicly traded company based in Singapore, aims to fill much of the site with 15 building computing hub to meet growing demands for artificial intelligence. But the guy said, oh, if it was for AI, that'd be okay. But they said this is just going to be so they can crank out Bitcoin, meaning we're not going to get any benefit from it. He's worried about their wells drying up. Well, that's asked and answered in the body of this because they're on water with fire hydrants. From where, I don't know. I'm assuming it's Portage County, you know, but. And there's a moratorium in the township until November, I guess. So they're having an open house today there. I don't know the hours. Didn't say on the hour. But anyhow, if you want to call in about that. Sunday, you'll see our sixth full moon of this year, but it'll be the second in the month of May. Therefore, it's a blue moon. And it will look smaller because the moon is further away. And that's so Sunday night. What's the weather like? Let's see. Sunday night, partly cloudy, low of 52. You may or may not be able to see the I think they call it the micro moon or something. Anyhow, blue moon. Once in a blue moon. What else do we have you guys didn't really are lukewarm about? You don't care, the First Energy, and you don't, you know, you could just Google the Ohio PUCO and get their emails or their telephones. And tell them, no, we don't want $481 million for First Energy for tree trimming, storm preparation, and replacements for old equipment. Take it out of the shareholders. It's almost $500 million they want over 3 years. First Energy, that's our poll question. Don't call me in a couple years when your electric rates. Do something about it now. Call the PUCO is my point. That's our poll question. Should First Energy be permitted to raise your rates? And remember the $600 million a year ago that the state of Ohio, they put it in the bill, the biennial, the two-year Ohio bill, $1.7 billion. We take it out of the $5 billion unclaimed funds to go to Haslam and the Bengals and the Browns and the Cleveland Indians and Cleveland Cavaliers and Columbus Crew, remember all that? Well, a federal judge has stopped that, or a court has. So Haslam's had to go raise $600 million. So what'd they do? They sold 60% of the Columbus Crew. I didn't even know about this. 2 weeks ago, they sold 3% of the Browns to a private equity firm called ArcTOS, A-R-C-T-O-S. Amazon drones could be buzzing around your neighborhood. Amazon owner Jeff Bezos, his Blue Origin rocket blew up last night. The new Glenn heavy lift rocket, one of the tallest rockets ever. It had some kind of problem. They weren't going to blast off. They were going to test the rockets while it was anchored in Kaboom. So Bezos owned, but that's the subtext to the Amazon. Bezos owns Amazon, obviously. We have the location out there on Romig Road, another one in Canton, that if all goes well in Cleveland, Amazon plans Northeast Ohio drone deliveries. Do you live anywhere in our listening area? If you're listening online, maybe around the world or in other parts of America, do you have Amazon drones delivering packages in your neighborhood? It's called Prime Air, so that would be Amazon Prime. You can only watch, what was it, the NASCAR race was on Amazon, the Coca-Cola 600, and a lady was upset about that. First Energy and the Ohio Turnpike want us to make sure that we talk about this so that you, looky-loos, don't get injured or vice versa. What to do if you see a helicopter flying a massive chainsaw in northern Ohio. North Royalton, Ohio. If you see a giant chainsaw hanging from a helicopter hovering around the Ohio Turnpike in North Royalton, their police department assures you you're not watching a James Bond movie being filmed. A contractor for First Energy told the NRPD, North Royalton Police Department. They'll be flying this terrifying look contraption along the main transmission lines along the Ohio Turnpike. Could be beginning as early as next week to clear tree branches that might be getting close to the lines. We're letting everyone know in advance that we expect this might attract some attention and maybe even 911 calls. Nothing to see here. Move along. The North Royalton Police Department said dates and times of these flights will depend on the weather, obviously. The NRPD shared Arbor Metrics is the company that'll be flying their aerial boom doomsaw. Told the NRPD department that these flights will happen in North Royalton area either Thursday, Friday, or Monday. So they might be going on right now. I don't know, we're kind of windy-ish. We've got a southern wind coming in out of, I was watching the news, the guy in TV5, and the way there's a low hanging over Montreal, and it's causing the counterclockwise rotation. That means we're getting wind out of Canada, so it's going to keep us cool, but dry, he said. But anyhow, the wind right now is about 9 miles per hour. I don't know, I assume you can fly a helicopter and that kind of wind, I don't know. But the NRPD, partly joking, warns not to do this if you see the saw in action. One, do not slam your brakes on in the middle of the road and take photos with your phone. Two, do not throw logs, sides of beef, or anything else you need cut up at the saw. And most importantly, do not interfere with the crews working with the saw. Do the things you can do. Pull off the road if you intend to watch, but only safely, clearly off the side of the road. I don't even know if that's a good idea. And be mindful of private property. I don't know. Maybe people could charge admission. If you own some property along the turnpike there, you could charge admission. $5. Come watch them cut trees down from a helicopter. Meanwhile, our topic yesterday, the CIA cover-up unveiled by a whistleblower, $40 million in gold bars and $2 million in cash. By a fraud with a fake resume. I mean, this is shades of Jason Bourne, not James Bond. And he got the money from this didn't happen over a course of years. It happened in less than 4 months. Somebody somewhere knew what was going on. I don't know if we'll ever see anything out of that. The FBI is investigating the CIA. What could go wrong? Bezos Blue Origin. Okay, I talked about that. Oh, another topic I thought people are like, all this fraud, Minnesota, alleged in Columbus, why don't any of these people go to jail? Well, as former Attorney General Pam Bondi is in Congress, not under oath, and behind closed doors, what did she know about the Epstein files? While she's being grilled this afternoon, her replacement, Todd Blanche, Trump's former personal attorney, who is the acting attorney general, confirmed Tampon Tim Walz, the governor, and U.S. Congressperson Ilhan Omar could be indicted with others in this Medicaid fraud in Minnesota. We'll see. Denver airport conspiracies. They're going to open up. Underground baggage tunnels will be open to the people that are laying over in Denver to disprove conspiracy theories. The only tunnels under the Denver airport are for utilities and for the luggage to go under. And you can, if you're going to gates A, B, or C, I think they said, you could choose to walk down and they'll give you a tour to try to get rid of the conspiracy of that stuff in Denver. Man, we didn't hear any more about that guy that just walked. He climbed the fence at Denver and they had sensors that said it was a deer. Turned out to be a human being. Went right out there in front of a Boeing jet and got sucked up and chopped up in the airplane. Luckily, the airplane got shut down in time. We never heard any more about that. Hey, Plain Township, Stark County. Sanctuary Golf is going to be rezoned for senior apartments, assisted living, and about 51 single-family houses. They want your input before they give it a final rubber stamp, but I think that's going to get rubber stamped. The old, another golf course bites the dust. And a federal judge, I think this is good for people like maybe John Husted, for example, if he gets questioned between now and November. Kennedy, Louisiana, was in Ohio stumping for John Husted. They're going to bring in all the king's horses and all the king's men to take on Sherrod Brown. And spend $80 million to get Husted reelected for 2 years. Remember, he took over for J.D. Vance. But the good news for anybody running for office, a Republican, a federal judge today has blocked Trump's anti-weaponization $1.776 billion account to go to the January 6 rioters and others. So hopefully that'll cool that jets. And talking about Shalersville, we did that. Seems like I went and got another thing during the news. Blue Moon, nope, not that. Helicopter. Boardman, Ohio. Everybody is okay. This is kind of a, I don't want to say weird story, but accidental shooting reported at a local sporting good in Boardman, Ohio. WKBN reporting this morning at 10 o'clock. Right as I was coming on, I saw this. There was a reported accidental shooting incident at Finn Feather Fur Outfitters Wednesday afternoon. A Boardman police were dispatched to a sporting goods store in Boardman on Boardman Poland Road, 3 p.m. After a concerned citizen called 911, said they thought they heard the report of a gunshot inside the store. Yeah, that'll get your attention. When officers arrived, an employee calmly, they're basically quoting the police report from the Boardman police. An employee calmly told the police in Boardman that a gun had been fired in the store, but the individual who brought the gun had left and other employees were cleaning up. She said one employee got hit in the arm by either shreds of the bullet or the glass in the case that it was shot into. Earlier that afternoon, an older man brought a handgun case into the store that contained his firearm, which he was looking to get a holster for. An employee asked the man if the weapon had been checked at the service desk. I don't understand that. And reported the man had become argumentative, stating he said, I'm allowed to carry the gun. And quote, he said, quote, according to the Boardman police, he ain't stupid enough and he would never bring a loaded firearm into the store, according to the police report. Officers noted in their report that there are two signs at the entrance of all stores that all weapons brought inside must be in a case emptied or rendered safe. Does that mean they don't have a concealed carry, you know, no weapons? I don't know. The employee took the customer's firearm from its case, cycled the slide back twice, pointed the gun down and to the left, when, quote, the firearm then discharged around, the Boardman police report states. The shot shattered the glass in a nearby display case. Another employee working nearby said that something hit him in the arm. The employee was taken to a local hospital for what is described as a grazing flesh wound. When officers went to the hospital to speak to him, they noted that he was, you know, in good spirits and stable condition, the report goes on to state, noting the wound was visibly swollen and bleeding, but appeared to be superficial. They're not sure if it was part of the bullet or the glass from the case it hit. After the accidental discharge, employees told police the man immediately retrieved his case and requested his firearm back. An employee told police he asked the customer for his identification, but the customer refused, continually asking for his weapon back. Employees unloaded the gun and then returned it to the man who left the store. No charges have been filed at this time.
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2: And you're on the air. Good afternoon on a great Friday.
5: Hey, Couch.
2: What's up?
5: Well, all this AI and data centers and stuff talk has it reminds you of Ted Kaczynski a little bit. Remember him?
2: Yeah, but how so?
5: Well, his manifesto that he wrote and sent to the FBI was entitled Industrial Society and Its Future.
2: Okay.
5: Where he just about predicted what was going to happen with AI and industrial society and computers taking over society and things like that.
2: I had one of our biblical aficionados call me yesterday and say, he said, this is right out of the end times in the Bible.
5: Oh, I couldn't agree more. I mean, if people that, you know, believe what the Bible says, you know, they talk about some antichrist or whatever, I fully believe that it's going to manifest itself using AI.
2: It might.
5: Yeah, yeah. And recently, and I'm quoting, he was almost booed off the stage at the University of Arizona because he delivered the commencement speech. He was trying to tell the graduates how AI.
2: Yeah, the guy from Google. I took the name off because I didn't know the name by heart. Eric Schmidt of Google. There were two or three commencement places. Because look, all these jobs that are being promised to these college grads 10 years from now, they're not going to be needed. The college graduates. That's why they were booing him.
5: Right. Right. I mean, this AI thing. I mean, I guess.
2: Well, let's say focus on the Shalersville. The Shalersville, the misinformation about the wells, I understand that, you know, and that's a legitimate concern in other areas. Like we got one down in Stark County, they're talking about it. But his real concern was this is going to be made for this Singapore company to mine Bitcoin. He's like, if my cell phone ran faster or cheaper or better, you know what I mean? That'd be one thing, but we're not even going to get anything out of it. But they're basically going to add a couple buildings next to that, you know, Shalersville big, that big warehouse that's been there forever. So it's not really going to be, and they said it's only going to use 350 gallons a day and it'll recycle. So I don't know. But at the end of the day, the point of that is it's okay if, we could see a benefit if we're getting tax revenue off of it, right? Well, and if we're getting, you know, sales tax or property tax or whatever, or we're getting better, you know, or getting, maybe we're going to get free or reduced internet. What I'm saying is, you with all this AI, you would think they'd offer free Wi-Fi in the neighborhood. You'd think they'd give you something for it, right?
5: Something.
2: But he said, I'm not going to get a dime out of this except for a dried up water well, and they're going to be getting Bitcoin, which I don't own.
5: And that should be the protest. What's in it for us? You know what I mean? What really is in it for us? You know, you're going to eliminate jobs. We don't benefit. The long-term effect is it eliminates jobs. They try to tell you that there's going to be jobs, you know, because they come into your area. But those jobs are all the temporary construction jobs. After those jobs are done, that place is going to run itself aside from a handful of just maintenance people.
2: Sure, you know? Right.
5: You know, so, yeah, the whole thing. We don't need artificial.
2: Like Paul Blart, the rent-a-cop on a, what are those two wheel things that Howie thought was going to change the world?
5: Segway.
2: The Segway. Remember that about that?
5: Yeah.
6: Don't be an old fuddy-duddy. They should all drown in a vat of yogurt.
2: Howie's like, this is the greatest invention ever. Our mail delivery, mail people will be able to get our mail here faster. I'm like, are you kidding me? People are be crashing them. The ironic thing is the inventor of the Segway went off a cliff on a Segway and died, I think. Remember that?
5: No, I did not.
2: I'm 90. Somebody look that up and call me. I think one of the developers of the Segway was showing it off. I don't know if he was out by the, I don't know where.
5: No.
2: Yeah.
5: That can't be true.
2: Don't make me look that up. I'll have to use artificial intelligence to look it up.
5: Right,
2: somebody get me an Encyclopedia Britannica.
5: When does Devo coming into town?
2: Next Wednesday with, hold on a minute. Yes, they are. Hold on. I think Lily sent this to me. My buddy Al Mothersbaugh. Hi. Hey, Al, if you're listening, call in. Here it is. You ready?
5: Yeah.
2: Mutate. Don't stagnate. Are We Not Men? Devo, June 3rd, Akron Civic Theater, live in Nation with special featured guests, Massive Hot Dog Recall. That's my buddy Al Mothersbaugh. Al, are you old enough to remember the twist-offs?
5: Oh, yeah.
2: Remember the guy used to play the trombone with the twist-offs and was the rockin' and rollest trombone you ever heard? That's my buddy Al Mothersbaugh. Yeah, yeah. Because hey Al, if you're listening, I think Mark Mothersbaugh's mom and Al's mom were sisters. They're cousins. Yeah. Mm-hmm.
5: All the big names, they thought Devo was the next thing, man. Like they all loved him. I love them. Yeah.
2: Well, yeah, it was
5: big name entertainers, you know, like Bowie and. You know.
2: Well, it was when Bowie and Brian Eno, when Boney came, Bowie's the one that said that. Brian Eno, you know, and said that the Akron sound is now. It's not unlike, do you know they call Dayton the Ohio Players of Dayton? They claim they're the inventors of Grand Funk Railroad, Grand Funk, funk music, you know? Play that funky music, white boy.
5: Right.
2: Yeah.
5: Well, I might have to go see that Devo show. I mean, that might not be too bad. I was never really a big fan, but that's because they're so advanced. It took me a while to catch up, my brain to catch
2: well,
5: up.
2: Well, I figured it out early. You know what I mean?
5: Yeah.
2: I, for whatever reason, of course, Mark Mothersbaugh and Jerry, Jerry Casale. Jerry, did Jerry go to Ravenna High School? Somebody from Ravenna, call in. They were both on campus on May 4th, 1970, like Chrissy Hynde and my mother-in-law. Okay?
5: I mean,
2: so when they saw what happened on May 4th, Mark and Jerry and their brothers, Bob 1 and Bob 2, they basically, they were art students, but they were really getting into, you got to remember, in 71, 72, 73, they were really into the visual arts. And the music was a byproduct. If you watch their you got to watch their Netflix drop last summer. Devo's Netflix is on. It's on Netflix. Okay,
5: I have to do that.
2: You got to watch that. It tells the whole. I'm gonna tell you what I mentioned when I watched that last summer. I saw video on that Netflix documentary. Like, for example, the actual fire hoses with the axes that they use, the crazy radicals, the SDS and the crazies, when the ROTC burn was building. That I saw video that I'd never seen before on that Netflix.
5: Yeah. So a lot more than just...
2: I'm trying to get Mark or Bob to call in, or one of the guys to call in, because I want to, you know, I want them to explain one song to me. Mongoloid. She was a mongoloid. She was a mongoloid.
5: Oh, my goodness. I don't know.
2: I don't know if they can play that anymore. That was on, I think, Are We Not Men? I think that was on their first album.
5: Hey, back then I was stuck on Skynyrd, so,
2: But here's it. Are you kidding me? any good music? Skynyrd? I mean, man, I went, when Johnny and I were in Jacksonville, we went over to the Van Zandt house. They got a historic plaque. We went in. Well, Lily and Johnny did. I didn't. When we were there, it was on we were there on Memorial Day, and I think it was closed. I was cutting a rug at a place called The Jug with a girl named Linda Lou. The Jug is a biker bar that's still open. Go in there, daylight hours. Do not go in there after dark. You might get shot. It's still as wild as when Johnny Van Zandt, he had a gun, you know, give me three steps, man. I'll get the hell out of here. But yeah, I was talking yesterday about the album, the 50 greatest albums from 50 years ago, and Night Moves dropped. There are five songs you know every word to, but the trivia was that the first side was recorded in Cleveland. The second side was at Muscle Shoals.
5: Night Moves?
2: Yeah.
5: Oh, yeah, because he used to play with those players to Muscle Shoals, and then instead of paying them their rate, they used to take back end on those.
2: Exactly. Oh, man. Imagine that. Having 2 points on that, man. I mean, good God. Good for them. Muscle Shoals has got the Swampers. They've been known to pick a song or two.
5: Mm-hmm. Right on.
2: All right, man.
5: That's all. We grew up in the best era for music, didn't we?
2: Well, I saw a T-shirt a guy was wearing somewhere recently. He said, I may be old, but I got to see all the live bands, all the best bands live or whatever. Yeah. All right. Take care. WNIR, hello. Are you there? WNIR, hello.
7: Good afternoon, Coach.
2: Hey.
7: Does it sound all right?
2: Oh, it's good enough for the girls I go with.
7: Okay. I tuned you in just a little bit late, and I just... That was on my mind to call you about that data center and shooters.
2: Well, normally you're my bird dog. I didn't see it. I don't know how I missed it.
7: Okay. It was in fact what brought my attention. I had to go down to UH Hospital to get blood work, and I saw signs on State Route 44. You know, about data center with big cross. You know, no data center.
2: Right.
7: Data center.
2: Mm-hmm.
7: And at the same time, I got email from the Portager, which is a little news rag, that, and there's a big story about it. And the problem, okay, they ran water to that whole area, Portage County did. All the taxpayers, or whatever you want to say, they ran water from Manaway Village all the way down to that area and through part of Shaversville. There's a big water main they put in, special for that big development. And at the same time, if you do an aerial view on a map, people don't realize right behind them is a big quarry. Just a big, you know, they've been mining gravel out of it. But the other problem people don't realize, there's a tributary that feeds the Cuyahoga River. So I think that's why a lot of people are concerned, because you guys or your buddies in Akron, they could actually start drawing off the tributary that feeds Akron's water. And I'm surprised of all people that have not called in, anybody from the EPA. I used to have a license for water. And I could have swore it was I read all these regulations. Every year we have estimated how much our draw is out of the ground. And you're only permitted so much draw out of the ground before you have to change your permit.
2: Where's Ravenna's water come from?
7: Comes down to the Cuyahoga River.
2: What?
7: Yeah,
2: from Lake Rockwell? It doesn't come from Lake Rockwell. That all goes to Akron.
7: Well, Streetsboro. It could affect the people in Streetsboro, but this waterway, it starts up here in Ladue.
2: You mean the surface? What? I'm confused. I have no idea what you're talking about.
7: No.
2: You've already admitted that they're going to use the article in TV5 I got right here, from the guy. 350 gallons a day, recycled 350 gallons. It's not even what an average house uses. I would argue that, right. But it's not a lot. But they're not getting it from newly drilled wells. They're getting it from the Ravenna Water Department. Portage County Water.
7: It's coming from downtown Manaway. That's where that water originates.
2: Okay, are they wells there? Water, like the deep wells? Okay.
7: Yeah, they're.
2: So what are you talking about? They've already got all this asphalt and all this runoff. There's not going to be additional asphalt being laid.
7: I'm just telling you. That's why some people are just very cautious. And to put this in people's memories from old timers. It's the old dandy potato chip farm that you see when you were on the turnpike. You used to see an old dandy potato chip truck, and somebody bought that years ago, and then they were going to build a factory, and they backed out.
2: Whatever happened to the potato festival in Manaway?
7: Well, years ago, they were known for potato growing.
2: I know, but why doesn't Manaway get somebody to bring back the potato festival?
7: There's not enough farmers that it.
2: Oh, there's not any potatoes left in Manaway. That's why Dandy closed.
7: Well, there's a couple guys. There's some guy you can buy.
2: Oh, speaking of which, that's a nickname for Devo, the Spud Boys of Akron. You ever heard that? All right, man. WNIR, hello. WNIR, hello.
8: Hey, what's happening?
2: What's on your mind?
8: Hey, this. Yeah, this thing going on with these data centers. O'Leary was on Fox the other night, and I don't know if what he's doing, maybe it's a bigger scale. There's different regulations. You got to bring your own everything when you do these. You got to bring your own power, and you are not allowed to impact any of this EPA watershed stuff. Most of that water is recycled, so I've never heard of where they're using these additional gallons of water. There's no need for that because everything is recycled in a cooling tower. I don't understand where this information is coming from, if it's mixed and matched or whatever. But those water numbers that they're putting out is all just, that's propaganda. It's fake news. And we got to remember, what did we change about fake news that's been out there for the last 10, 12 years, really hardcore? Well, probably 50, 60, 100 years, I don't know. But we didn't change anything about it. You know what I'm saying? So everybody's still, I don't know why we think that any of this stuff has to be true just because you're hearing it on ABC and you know, different places like that have done nothing but lie constantly for the last several years during the presidency of Donald Trump, especially. And Biden, I guess they lied even more then because they...
2: I got a trivia question for you. In Bath Township, Ohio, okay?
8: Yeah.
2: How many square feet is LeBron's mansion? Here's a hint.
8: 100.
2: Here's a hint. His bathroom is 5,000 square feet. I think LeBron's mansion... And is Bath Township on well water? I think LeBron's mansion's 35 or 40,000 square feet. We'll just go 30. Okay. All right.
8: No, it is.
2: Consider this. Now, that because, you know, I'm reading from TV5, and they were having an open house today in Shalersville, and the protesters are out, blah, blah, blah. The first phase of the project would span two data halls, okay, smaller data halls, and a 51,000 square foot office building on the southwestern end of the property. It's a closed loop cooling system that recycles liquid to keep the hardware inside from overheating. First of all, think about it. I mean, the main problem, I don't think they're going to have a heating problem. I think they're going to have a freezing problem. They're going to have to keep that water from freezing in the wintertime. Remember, we were negative 20 degrees in January? Okay. But anyhow, the closed loop system that recycles liquid to keep the hardware inside from overheating. The first group of buildings would use only 350 gallons of water a day. Now, this is the part that this is the PR guy, whoever Hansen is, one of the guys that's in charge of this. He said that's less than a typical American household uses.
8: There's no way.
2: There's no way they use 350. But anyhow, the point
8: but
2: is.
8: But that
2: is,
8: might be all they use additionally per day, because like we're saying, it's all recycled. So once they get their initial amount that they need, maybe that is amount.
2: Oh, they might need a, okay, I see. But what I'm saying is the project will not involve any wells, any water wells. This is all going to be county water. It's already there.
8: Why can't they use reservoirs? They should be able to use runoff reservoirs just like they do from anything else. That place is going to be as big as a lot of little town, or, you know, not townships, but little, you know, allotments or little, you know, sprout up allotments they do. They put those big runoff, like ponds. Why couldn't they do something like that to, you know what I mean, to have some reserve of water if they needed it so that it wouldn't impact other stuff? They got to bring their own power, too. That's what I don't understand. Everybody's worried about it's going to hurt our power grid. If anything, it should help our power grid if, in fact, everybody has to be on the same requirements as what O'Leary was explaining that he has to do with his data center. He's building a huge one, but I wouldn't think it would matter. You know what I mean? Because they usually don't.
2: Well, there's a couple things that are triggering some of the callers. The two callers have brought it to my attention about 2 hours ago. The company is from Asia somewhere, and it's going to. And he said it. It's not going to be AI. It's going to be there to do nothing but mine Bitcoin. He's like, we're not going to get anything out of it. Bitdeer. That's why it's called Bitdeer. I think Bitdeer, like Bitcoin. Okay. Bitdeer, Hansen said, isn't asking for tax breaks for the Shalersville development at the moment when the data center subsidies are a controversial topic across Ohio. We talked about that yesterday. They ended up giving away $1 billion, and a lot of state legislators are upset. They felt like they got lied to in Columbus from the you know, imagine that. But a conversation with U.S. Senator Bernie Moreno, Westlake Republican, shaped the company's approach. Moreno has been an outspoken critic of subsidies for data center projects. I don't think they should. I think they should pay extra tax. They should give free Wi-Fi. They should, you know what I mean? They should bring, like, you said, whatever. I mean, you know, whatever.
8: It's like with the gas. We have all these refineries right here in Ohio, and we're paying some of the highest refined gasoline prices anywhere.
2: We only have three, and we got one in Stark County and two up by Findlay. We need about 10 more refineries.
8: Well, my point being is we're that close. We have to have a cheaper transportation charge and all that other crap they lie about to everybody else to charge them more money. It's like, come on. It just, I don't understand what we're letting happen.

0: fall below that amount, the company is offering to make up the distance for difference for the county and the township. I don't exactly know what that means.
1: What that means is they're getting a whole lot cheaper deal with the property tax bill than if they were taxed on the revenue that they were making.
0: Like the sales tax. Okay.
1: Sure.
0: Yeah.
1: Look how they duped them on that. They know the numbers of what they were really going to spend. You know what I mean? Think of that. If they saved over $1 billion in sales tax at 7%, do that math on how much money they've been spending.
0: Who Kotowski is quoted. I'm reading from Michelle Jarobi in Channel 5 WEWS yesterday. Kotkowski said the other businesses at the Turnpike Commerce Center are not putting a strain on community resources. Viega, V-I-E-G-A, a German maker of copper plumbing parts, opened a major manufacturing facility there last year. A vitamin and supplement company leased about 40% of the massive million-square-foot house warehouse for distribution and distribution on the edge of the site. At one point, Geist Development envisioned a series of warehouses spanning more than 7 million square feet at the park, but economic shifts and data center boom changed those plans. Responsible data center development can be done, Geist said. I can't speak for what else has happened throughout our country, but here in Ohio, there are ways of putting guardrails up, which is what we've been trying to do along the way, end quote. Township trustees once considered banning data centers altogether, but decided against that after talking with the county prosecutor's office. I'm not exactly sure what that means.
1: Yeah, what has he got to do with the price of rice?
0: Well, because townships are notoriously weak in their... That's why they choose townships. They don't have they don't have income tax and anything. They are a legally weak entity. Can I put it that way? Right.
1: Right. Yeah, I agree with that.
0: And he believes the Turnpike Commerce Center is probably best development site in all of Portage County, with its freeway accident proximity to existing power lines. So, doesn't sound like they're going to be, you know, over in Norton, they didn't want that in these in Norton. And one of the reasons was they were not going to be hooked up to the grid. But they were going to have six natural gas turbine jet engines generating electricity. Imagine how loud that would be.
1: Oh, yeah. Yeah, how you like to live next door to that?
0: Yeah, so, I mean, it'd be like living next door to an airport. But Norton, being a municipality with home rule, you know, they easily could block it. But townships are another deal. So I don't know. They're having an open house today, and I don't, maybe...
1: It'd be easy to fix if they just legislate a bill to allow townships to have authority to collect income tax.
0: Hey, bite your tongue.
1: Fix it all.
0: Bite your tongue.
1: Hey, I live on a upside down leg.
0: Bite
1: like
0: that.
1: Florida.
0: Bite your tongue. You just remember when Alderaan got remember Alderaan got blown up on. I just felt a disturbance in the force. Do not bring income tax to township.
1: Yeah, you better believe it. They'll all start moving, won't they? I'm getting out of here. They're not taking all my money.
0: That's right. All right, hey, I gotta go, man. Take care.
1: Yep.
0: I'll see you. Bye. We'll be back. Let's go here.
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6: 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Call 330-920-4494. Rootstown Local School District closing its middle school within 4 years, according to Superintendent Andrew Hawkins. Sixth graders will attend Rootstown Elementary School when the building closes. Seventh and eighth graders will be moved to Rootstown High School. The district's Board of Education voted earlier this week to transition students out of the building no later than 2029-2030 as part of a long-term facilities plan. The Wadsworth School District proposing staff reductions, fee increases, and operational cuts for its fiscal precaution plan for the upcoming 2026-2027 school year. During a recent Board of Education meeting, Superintendent Andy Hill outlined a fiscal recovery plan that includes eliminating 33 full-time positions, increasing class sizes, and reducing spending across multiple departments. In addition to staffing reductions, administrators propose cuts to professional development, technology spending, and district-paid transportation for non-academic field trips. Also, under consideration, increasing extracurricular fees by 50%, raising building rental fees, and reviewing classroom supply fees. A 19-year-old man accused of striking a flag football referee with his car on purpose arraigned yesterday. Timothy Rubel charged with attempted murder, felonious assault, and tampering with evidence. Police say Rubel hit referee Brian Williams earlier this month. Williams got into an argument with Rubel's father over the game. Bond set at $30,000. Rubel placed on GPS monitoring and is to have no contact with the victim. Bond set at $1 million for the Akron man charged in connection with the shooting death of 51-year-old Richard Poole of Canton. Bond set for 30-year-old Daquan Rucker during yesterday's arraignment in Canton Municipal Court. Police are still looking for a second suspect, 45-year-old Larry Grimes of Canton. the two men accused in the homicide of 51-year-old Richard Poole. For local news anytime, go to WNIR.com. WNIR weather, sunny and 78 today, down to 52 tonight. Sunny tomorrow, but cooler, 71. Currently, it's 74 degrees at the Talk of Akron, WNIR.
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8: You're on the air on a great Friday. Good afternoon. WNIR, hello.
9: Hi, John.
8: Hi.
9: I just read about Governor Hochul in New York passing the Stop the Super Speeder Act. I apologize if you talked about that.
8: I've never heard New York. If I brought a New York topic up, I'd get critics. What about stop the what? What's the intent of it?
9: Stop the Super Speeder Act. So it's if a person gets 16 speeding camera violations in a 12-month period, they have to get their car taken to a shop and put in a GPS a device that will limit the car's speed to the speed limit on the streets. And if they fail to do so in 45 days, they will get a $2,000 fine and their car's registration revoked. And it has, and the first occurrence is for 1 year. A second time it happens, it'll be for 2 years.
8: Let me ask you a serious question, not knowing anything about it. Is that necessarily a bad thing?
9: Well,
8: why did you bring it up? You obviously disagree with it, yes or no?
9: I bring it up because sometimes you get caught, you know, like your son got caught in a, you know, in a speeding situation. I have camera.
8: Right.
9: Which has, you know, little to no consequences to it. Well, they could
8: $100 was it little or no? Dad had to pay.
9: I mean,
8: but he, you know, he wasn't a super speeder. Here's the weird thing about that in Tallahassee. Well, I assumed all school zones nationwide would be 20 miles an hour. The school zone there is 30. Okay, but during restricted hours, but it was normally 45. So he was 43.8. He thought he was going actually below the posted limit. That was the weird thing there, the 30-mile-an-hour in a school zone in Florida. But the Stop Super Speeders Act, which mandates the installation of limit. What are speed-limiting devices in cars? Reckless offense. How would that work? Like a governor.
9: That's that electric car. Like they.
8: So the governor of Florida wants to put a governor on the cars, huh?
9: Governor of New York, yeah.
8: Or New York.
9: The thing is that 16 becomes 10 or 12, and then it becomes 8 is my concern.
8: What are you talking about? I don't know what that means.
9: Like 16 speeding tickets.
8: Oh, so you're saying, all right, slow down. I see where you're going with it. You're saying that number 16 is the way they get their nose under the tent, and then next year they make it 8, and then they make it 4. Next thing you know, they want a governor. They want to have a governor on every car.
9: Every time you pull in a gas station, it checks how fast you go. I mean, why wouldn't they just, when you go onto a turnpike, they know when you entered if you have the Easy Pass device, and they know when you got off, and they're like, oh, he speeded. That's going to add on to your, I'm just saying it's the first step, I believe. And that's why I'm concerned. I mean, yeah, most people, I would say, speed on.
8: Did they pass this thing? I'm looking on my phone here to see if I can find.
9: I saw her on X at a podium speaking about how it.
8: You know what? Speaking of governors of liberal states, well, what's her face? Gretchen Hafwittmer is not. She said she is not running for president in 2028. Do you think Hochul has eyes on, you know, that's the coup de grace for any political wannabe to run for president?
9: Well, I don't think so, because she didn't really earn becoming governor of New York. She fell into it when Andrew Cuomo dropped out. And then I not knowing how well the elections are regulated in New York, you know, it could just been she was placed there by the voting count authority.
8: All right. So some motorists and advocacy groups claim the constant GPS tracking and vehicle speed monitoring breach personal privacy. Effectiveness. Detractors, like my current caller, argue that steeper fines, harsher point penalties, and stricter license suspension would be more effective than mandating the new technology. Financial burden. Drivers are typically responsible for the installation costs and ongoing daily subscription fees for the monitoring device, according to the New York Times. Because state legislation moves rapidly, you can track the bill or blah, blah, blah. All right. Well, this is all part of Agenda 2030, the United Nations, the 15 minutes. They want battery operated cars so they can shut them off. Oh, you know what? A guy did bring this up yesterday. The transportation bill. Does Detroit have to have the shutoff for all 2027 model year? You remember what I'm talking about?
9: Oh, I thought they canceled that just a month or two. I thought
8: who?
9: They canceled that.
8: The Congress did?
9: Transportation. No. Sean Duffy.
8: I wish he'd. Hey, Duffy, get rid of e-check, Duffy. If you're listening.
9: I thought
8: hey, Vivek, I've got Vivek sick. I'm going to sick Vivek on you, Duffy.
9: I thought e-check was going away because it was all Canadian wildfire smoke.
8: Well, we have to request that the federal government get us out. The problem is that e-check is based in Massachusetts, but it's owned by some country out of Denmark.
9: Oh, great.
8: Look that up.
9: The big problem I have with this 12 automated cameras, you don't have a right to confront your accuser. You can't have the automated camera.
8: Oh, well, let me say this about that. Okay, so I use the QR code. Look at me, a boomer using QR code.
9: Yeah.
8: Yay, way to go, Kev. Senior citizens can't still serve a purpose. So I go onto the thing and I click on the link to play, I think it was Leon County, like Ponce de Leon, Leon County, okay? Tallahassee. And if you pay before this, blah, blah, blah. And it said, do you want to see a video of your car? And I said, yeah. And I clicked on the video. They literally have him, you know, from behind, you know, 10-second video. But I paid it. But, I mean, I would be bent out of shape if, you know, if they made him. Here's the problem I have, okay? For example, have you seen any of the videos of the people trying to get out of the Palisades in L.A. when it's on fire?
9: Right.
8: And there's nobody on the road, right? And a guy went and the police said, if you go in there, you're on your own, brother. Okay. He said, my dad is in a wheelchair. The one video I saw, I don't know what's that guy running for L.A. The what do they call that? Reality star Pratt or whatever his name is. I think it might have been something he put out. But the point is, this guy, he said, Dad said, "Oh, we'll be okay." Dad, get in the car and shut up. And the video showed him, and he is carrying the mail, as my old man used to say. And he's going 80 miles an hour trying to get out of that fire. There are reasons why people need to safely speed. What if it shut it down during a fire or whatever? That's one of the problems I have with it. Not just the fact that I think it's un-American. If I want to speed, catch me if you can, Flatfoot.
9: Yeah, I mean, what does the threshold? That's just like lowering the thing. They're like, oh, it was 5 miles over in a school zone or this and that. And then they take 45 days to get your first one, and you're going the same speed every day, like you don't even know it's there, and you don't even know you have it. Because
8: yeah, you could rack them up is what you're saying. That's an interesting point, because it did take about, let me think about that. That's it, because it did take, I think I remember looking to postmark and looking on the date, that by the time they mailed it to me in U.S. mail, It took, you know, it was about 10 days. So, yeah, Johnny could have racked up a couple, three more, not know about it. But it is kind of buyer be. It's kind, you know, it, I gave it to Ma. I said, Lily, you know, that's, and I said it to Johnny. He's like, oh, crap. I'm sorry, Dad. I didn't know. It was a teachable moment. Do you know what I mean? But,
9: right.
8: Because, you know, of the John Dennings, my son doesn't have the lead foot like his old man, if you know what I mean. Okay. Of the,
9: no.
8: But like I said, school zones and construction zones, my mom worked at the school for 25 years. Okay. And those idiots that pass buses, I got zero tolerance for certain idiots. Construction zones, school zones, and those people that go past a bus, you know, you know, with the videos and everything, I think that they should have their vehicle. I think if you pass a bus that's flashing, I think it should be equal to a DUI, 6 month suspension. I really mean that.
9: Well, all I know is with technology today and all the data centers coming, you know, the green lines on the maps when you look if it's going fast or red if it's going slow, black if it's the traffic stop. Well, now they don't even need to have cameras. Oh, they could just say,
8: yeah,
9: track your cell phone data. You are going 85 miles an hour in a 60. You got a ticket.
8: Just,
9: you better watch
8: out. I had a guy tell me, put it in airplane mode. They can't do that. Now, I got a question. Something I thought about 2 weeks ago, and I just thought about now. Okay? My Chevy 2020 Equinox, whatever it is, it's got a little shark fin on the back for the satellite radio and all the radio. Didn't have an old-fashioned antenna like we had, right? You know what I'm talking about, that shark right. fin?
9: Yep.
8: There was a Kent State student with Illinois plates. And anytime I see out-of-state plates, I'm suspicious. I keep an eye on them. You know what I mean? Even around a college campus, okay? But what caught my attention? There's a young lady, there are two or three young ladies in there, and I could tell they were college age, but she had some kind of tape, T-A-P-E, like the blue painting tape we use when we paint. You know what I mean?
9: Sure.
8: Why?
9: Like the aluminum tape.
8: But would that block the signal from the antenna either way? Or was, because here's why. I actually pulled, when she stopped at the red light, I pulled up and put my old man glasses on. And I wanted to see if maybe she, my first thought, she goes through a drive-through and the car wash and it knocked it loose. And she just taped it on until she could get it repaired, right?
9: Right.
8: The tape did not go onto the painted part, you know what I mean?
9: Yeah, yeah.
8: So, well, the tape was on there on purpose for what reason?
9: So to keep it from flying off because sometimes those...
8: No, that's what I'm saying. No, the tape would have been... No, the whole reason... So I want to know, why would somebody put tape on that antenna on the back of her car?
9: Well,
8: it's got to stop the GPS and the OnStar and all that other stuff, or I don't know.
9: When you brought that up last time, I went back and researched all this.
8: What'd you find out?
9: I found out that there's a telemetrics box in the cars, and every car tells you kind of how you can disconnect it and what telemetrics it does. And I looked on my, like, 2012 Pilot. It didn't have any telemetrics that went outside of the car.
8: I'm going to say this car was 3 or 4 years old.
9: But they did go in and say... how easy it is to go, it's usually down by the passenger's footwell, the telemetrics box that connects to the, like you said.
8: I don't know. It wasn't a GM. I remember that because I thought, well, she's. But
9: they use that to upload all the data because now majority of the recalls are all done software updates.
8: Well, do you remember during the pandemic, housing, yeah. People wanted to get into they wanted to get out of their apartments and high density housing. So they jacked up our property taxes because they artificially overpaid for houses. And then cars were going crazy. You couldn't buy a used car. You know, the used car price was going through the roof. Remember this last 5 or 6 years? Okay.
9: Yeah.
8: There was an article in the Wall Street Journal, the cars that were really selling. Oh, I know what it was. I was going down to do karaoke at the Portage County Randolph Fair, and there was a 78 GMC. Those is the GMC Chevy. It looks like a, is that a C, like truck, 10, C, truck. C10 or C20, C10, right?
9: Yeah.
8: $28,000. And I'm like, what? I mean, and I went, it's rust the back. You know, it wasn't like it was a collector's car. And a guy called me and said, those are EMP proof. If the sun gives a, if the grid goes down or the nuclear bomb comes out, that truck will still, that the preppers are buying up those old trucks and cars. Because of the electronic mass, what's an EMP? Mass, whatever, you know what I mean.
9: Yeah, impulse.
8: Yeah.
9: Electromagnetic pulse.
8: Thank you.
9: But yeah, now all the cars are, probably have a SIM card in, and they can track you wherever you go. Just, you know, another way to solve crime. They're like,
8: well, I don't really care, but you know, there are a lot of people riding dirty out there. You know what I mean?
9: Yeah. Well, I think used cars are going to go through the roof because the EVs are going to be so expensive to repair. There won't be enough used cars because they're, you know, no one's going to pay $20,000 to fix their EV. So they're all going to switch to a gas used car, and those are going to go through the roof because they're, you know, 20% of them are those. So anyway,
8: all right, man, it's good to hear from you. I got to get caught up. I appreciate it, man. Take care. Have a good weekend. We'll see you. We'll be back.
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8: I was at Acme in Kent yesterday going to get, I hate to admit it on the radio, more cat food. I didn't want a cat, and now he and I are best friends. It's so, anyhow. And another thing that I found that he likes and that I like is cottage cheese. 2%, I'm an aficionado. 2% small curd. That's my, I am, when it comes to my cottage cheese, I have a very, I don't like the 4% and the large curd, whatever. So I'm at Acme, I go back and I look at it, and I looked at the little sign, and it said super sale, just like they're saying there, with the beef rewards and all that. And I got 5 of them for $10. And I'm like, yes, please. So Arthur and I were eating. I officially turned into an old man, I think. All right. You know, for years, hey, Howie, what do you think of a data center in your backyard?
12: It scares the willies out of me.
8: You know, for years and years, the Howmeister and I have been recommending our friends at Harper Well and Pump, a longtime sponsor here at WNIR. 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The newest air injection systems. What they do? Remove rust-causing iron. Thank you. Sulfur, that rotten egg smell. Yes. And manganese that clogs everything. 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Now, they're Manaway. Technically, they're just south of the city limits. 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Now, let's go to our friends at Claiborne, another longtime sponsor.
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8: Northeast Ohio, sooner than later, you might see Amazon drones buzzing around your neighborhood in Canton and Akron. They're testing them up in Cleveland. Be the first time in Northeast Ohio. So how do you feel about these drones delivering packages? How about the buzzing chainsaws in North Royalton from a helicopter along the turnpike? They're trimming First Energy's electric wires with giant buzzing chainsaw. And North Royalton police said, please, whatever you do, use common sense. Don't slam on the brakes, you know. If you want to watch it, pull over safely on the side of the road and blah, blah, blah. But anyhow, be aware of that. And SpaceX, this morning when I came on, we're talking about Bezos' Blue Origin had that big kaboom. And it didn't affect SpaceX. That's billionaire versus trillionaire. SpaceX is going to go public here in the next week or so and make Elon Musk a trillionaire. SpaceX successfully launched about 20 minutes ago 30 satellites for their Starlink. And that Starlink, I think in the next decade or so, the idea of terrestrial internet might be, that's going to be a tough competitor. I think it's going to be tough to compete against a trillionaire. WNIR, go.
17: Hey, Couch, how you doing?
8: Super. Thanks for asking. What's up?
17: I'd like to go over some previous stuff, like the Haslam and the unclaimed funds. I want to tell you a quick little story. My aunt died about 12 years ago, and she's paging through the computer and finds out that there's $600 in there.
8: Mm-hmm.
17: So she applies to the state to get the money back. State says, "Are you the sole? Are you sole inheritor?" She goes, "No, but I'm not. I'm the what they call in charge of the state,
8: executor, executrix."
17: They go, "Well, if you're not the sole, you have to."
8: Yeah. Sorry about that. I was messing with my keyboard thing. I had to set my commercials. I apologize. She said, what now? You're not the executor. They said, go pound salt.
17: No, well, basically, they said you need to reopen the estate.
8: Oh, man. For $600, it's going to cost $3,000 to reopen the estate attorney fees.
17: So to hell with it.
8: Yeah.
17: So. But I still think she's more entitled to the money than Haslam.
8: Well, he's not getting the money. That's the point. Okay?
17: Well, not that it is now, but it wasn't then.
8: That is correct. Well, it was $1.7 billion that the state of Ohio legislatures earmarked last June in the two-year budget, and DeWine did not veto it. $600 million
17: well,
8: of that.
17: Because DeWine's own part of that. See, they're going to get a piece of that.
8: $600 million was going to go to the Brown Stadium. Here was my point. The Haslam family, in the last month, they sold 60% of the Columbus Crew. So I think it's a soccer team. I didn't know until I read this. Did you hear that they sold 3% of the Browns to a private equity, Arctos, 2 weeks ago?
17: Did not hear that. But I know
8: so they had to raise $600 million out of their own whatever. You know, they could go make money.
17: So what? They got it.
8: That's what I'm saying.
17: You know, and last time
8: I think the state of Ohio, if I was state legislature, I would say, look, it's like what was that thing where the $600 and less, you don't have to get a 1099 from the government. At $600 or less, you fog a mirror, request the money, and it should go to you. They just, you know, we got $5 billion in there. I hope it's earning interest.
17: Anyhow, next thing. I was lucky enough to tour the USS Cleveland when we came down from Wisconsin, was stationed in Cleveland for the christening and all.
8: Yep.
17: And it was very, very impressive. All the young sailors, average age of the sailors running the boat was 23, all articulate, bright young people. America's best, if I might say.
8: Amen.
17: But it was docked right in front of First Energy Stadium.
8: Yep.
17: And I looked up and I thought, wow. That'd be a great place for a data center as long as they're going to tear the place down. Maybe they should sell it to one of these companies.
8: Yeah, and they got all the water they want, just like the nuclear power plants, right?
17: All year round, and then get Bill Gates put in a little one of them little portable nuclear plants that he had, be self-sufficient, bring in all kind of jobs to renovate it and to run it. Justin Bibb and the Cuyahoga County Commissioners should get off their asses and do something positive first.
8: Okay, thank you.
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8: And you're on the air. Thank you for waiting, WNIR.
19: You know, speaking of Tesla, have you heard anything
8: Wait a minute.
19: About
8: the- you cracked out. Speaking of what, please?
19: Tesla. Have you heard? I think it's either this week or next, the end of this week or end of next week or whatever, but did you hear about these new phones that they're coming out with? That's called the Python.
8: Is there a punchline coming, or is this a real story?
19: No, it's a real story. I think it's geared more towards seniors with that kind of to compete with that, you know, that dance, whatever.
8: I don't know what you said. With the what?
19: It's a Tesla phone. It's called the Python, and it's $199. You don't pay any service or anything. It's just outright $199.
8: So are you saying, what do you mean Tesla? You mean Skylink. You mean...
19: No, it's linked with Starlink. It has Starlink. Internet. What?
8: Okay.
19: But you pay a one-time $199 fee, $199, and you own the phone. You don't pay a monthly service or anything. You own it outright.
8: Okay. I don't understand the benefit. You're telling me you buy, for $200, you buy a Python Tesla phone, and you can use it unlimited for the rest of your life?
19: Yeah, you buy it outright. And it's got internet and all that.
8: Okay, I don't know what buying it outright means. Every phone I've ever had, it was either free or bought. I don't know what you're saying, buy outright. Why is that a benefit? I don't know what you're talking about.
19: Well, how much do people pay, you know, what is it, $80, $100 a month or whatever? $199 and you own the phone. You have the service and everything.
8: Okay. You're saying, like, I got an old Google phone. I don't pay $3,000 or $4,000 for one of those stupid Apple phones or whatever. Is that what you're talking about?
19: Yeah.
8: Oh, okay.
19: But and you know, as far as these data centers, they've already had a 3-year head start on people. There's one over there on Arlington Street. Hell, there's one downtown Akron. Look up datacenters.com. It'll tell you where they are in the state. In
8: Who's
19: the city.
8: They? Tesla?
19: Datacenters.com.
8: No, but I mean, you said they have a head start. What are you talking about, they?
19: The people building the data centers.
8: Well, there's many different companies building them. It's not just one person or one company.
19: They're already here. I mean, hell, there's one on Arlington Street.
8: Yeah, well, I mean, the main problem is out in the townships where people don't want them in their backyard. Arlington Street, you got all the utilities, you got all the water, you got anything you could ever want.
19: I don't know. I don't know if you've seen this. There's a map. There's like 700 data centers already in the United States. Ohio is like one of the, like somewhere in the middle or whatever. They got like 238 data centers in Ohio.
8: Yeah.
19: Almost as much as Arizona.
8: What kind of money is Akron making off of them? Property tax and sales tax or what?
19: I don't know. I would think it would be tied to some way, you know, with usage or whatever, because of everything that they're using or whatever, but they're putting these smart, I mean, there's something kind of going on at the same time. They're putting these smart meters in, and everybody's electric bill is going up. So who do you think's paying for it?
8: Right.
19: It's just unbelievable.
8: Well, that's my poll question today, and I haven't gotten one phone call. The First Energy has asked the PUCO for an extra $500 million over the next 4 years. The average usage, the average bill would go up about $200 a year for an average household. Big consumer uses, like a lot of our businesses that use larger amounts. You know, I'm like, reach out to the PUCO. I don't know how you do it. Email them or text them or smoke signals or call them and say, do not allow this. But yeah, they just got their foot on the gas at First Energy and the PUCO. I thought after the previous guy, you know, resigned and then killed himself, Randazzo, I thought the PUCO might be more aware that we can't afford it anymore. Take it out of your stock price and your dividend, First Energy.
19: Well, how do you know that the PUCO ain't still on the take? Or
8: well, they clearly they are. There's only five of them. And I've said forever, I think the PUCO should be elected by a Supreme Court justice or a state rep, because they affect us more than the state rep does or the state, you know, Supreme Court. Why would the PUCO be nominated by the governor and ratified by 20 of the 33 senators? That sounds like a sweetheart deal to me. I think the PUCO people should be elected officials.
19: Well, just like all these data centers, they're shoving them down everybody's throats. What are they not telling us that once they put these things up, you ain't going to have a choice one way or the other. They're building the prison, and when they flip the switch, you ain't going to be able to do a damn thing about it.
8: Okay.
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21: Hello there, Mr. Couch.
8: How you holding up?
21: Well, I think I'm holding up pretty good. You know, you were talking about the price of used vehicles. Well, used over-the-road semi-trucks ought to command even a better price, because if you've got an earlier one, which I do, before that was manufactured before 1995, you don't have to do the ELDs, which is the electronic data loggers. You know, even if the engine has the capabilities and stuff to do that. So, you know, that means you can use loose leaf logbooks, and those are sort of nice to be able to do. So there's some advantages there. Plus, the older trucks, you're able to work on them. You know, whenever they go down, you can actually get it going again. Where these new ones with all this EDLs, or not the EDL, but the engine management systems and things like that, something happens and you're just dead in the water. They go, a lot of them will go back to idle, so to speak, so that you can get them off road, but you can't get down the street with them.
8: Yeah, but the guys from Ukraine, they don't care about rules. We're driving illegally anyhow.
21: Amen.
8: Hey, comrade, move out of the way, comrade.
21: Well, just go over to, well, I mean, it's been going on for better than 10 years over in Chicago. I mean,
8: right.
21: Just get your pocketbook out and you can get better. You don't have to worry about reading or writing or
8: Smile for the photo. $20. Yeah. Here's your fake CDL. Go haul this load of lumber to Tacoma, Washington.
21: Yep. Yes, sir. And the other thing about that is that, you know, there's a lot of them that, as I understand it, are starting up companies. And, of course, they just don't. With well, like for example, paying the Easy Pass tolls, they just don't.

0: Mali, and the first country that recognized them as being independent was Israel. But they're doing some stuff over there in the Red Sea, you know, so they're being able to control some of the shipments out of Iran, you know.
1: Oh, so these are the good Somali pirates, not the bad Somali pirates, huh?
0: Well, this is, well, like I say, this is not Somalis. This is Somali land. They have broken away from regular Somali.
1: It's the difference between Disney and Disneyland, you mean?
0: Well, I think it's a little bit bigger than that.
1: I know, but
0: yeah,
1: I don't know what's going on over there. All I know is Africa's got this Ebola problem, and they better nip that in the bud. They're really doing everything. You know, the World Health Organization, United Nations, you watch. It's, you know, I don't know. We'll have to see what else is, what happens there. Anything else?
0: Well, you know, like you say about this Ebola, okay? I mean, and we can even go back to COVID and all this other stuff. I mean, it has been forever that any kind of a communicable disease, you just stay away from people. I mean, that's so that you aren't available to communicate it. I mean, it's like a cold. If somebody has a cold, you stay away from them, you know? And it's the same thing with that, you know? And I mean, I'm going to say, you know, traveling and things like that, you're just going to have to shut them down, but
1: I don't know what's going on. What I do know is you can finish up tomorrow, but I got to get going here, okay?
0: All right,
1: brother. Take care. We'll be back.
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1: Get a call in before the Bob Golic Show. Let's go here. 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
3: Hey, how's it going?
1: Okay, what's on your mind?
3: Oh, it's a sunny, beautiful day. I wanted to mention this last time I talked to you. I was at that Joey Bell game, the Canton Akron Indians, back at that stadium down there in Canton. I heard you talk about it before, but I don't know if you remember, they sold Genesee Cream Ale at that game, and it was just was incredible. Just an incredible memory.
1: Okay.
3: Watching Joey smoke one into the lights. I think he mentioned you were there.
1: No. I don't know what you're talking about. That's Thurman Munson Stadium 30 years ago when Albert Bell, before he was Joey Bell, I had a guy call up. And I guess they had a water drain in the outfield. And one of the players in minor league tripped and fell and hit his knee, and it ruined his career. But what was Joey Bell doing? I don't know what you're talking about.
3: Oh, he was like a phenom back then. I mean, that guy was like, he was another level. He was just a beast. But anyhow, yeah, what a day. What you getting geared up for the weekend? It's, man, I'm telling you.
1: What weekend? I got to work tomorrow.
3: Oh.
1: What weekend? Okay. We'll be back.
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6: Hey, I heard you talking earlier about the Plain Township trustees meeting. I just wanted to gripe about that.
1: Now, wait a minute. Not Shalersville. You're talking about...

0: the data center in Stark County, right?
1: Talking about the Apple Grove development across the...
0: Oh, the housing hoopty thingy.
1: Yes.
0: What about it? Oh, the old golf course.
1: Yeah.
0: Okay, go. I'm with you.
1: Yeah, I was there. I've been to all the meetings. I live across the street. D-Hoff had the golf course. It wasn't profitable enough to them to keep investing. Of course, they sold the golf course. And now they are developing it. They wanted to, they have a proposal to rezone it from a single family housing, which would be, look very nice, the same that is across the street. Now they wanted to do higher density multifamily housing and assisted living and nursing home.
0: Yeah. What about it?
1: Well, everybody in the community was against that because of all the traffic.
0: You don't want the high density. You don't have a problem with 50 new houses. You don't want all the senior citizen and the high density stuff?
1: 100%.
0: Okay.
1: Not only that, we don't even have a problem so much with that, with the higher density. If the township would have asked for specifics from a builder who is notoriously shortcuts and, you know, for lack of a better word, I mean, it is developer greedy. And, you know, when budget cuts happen, the promises are the first things that get slashed. So we have a history of this, and we just wanted the township to ask for specifics.
0: What do you mean you got a history? How many golf courses have been shut down in Plain Township in the last 10 years?
1: No, not golf courses, developments from this developer that makes promises.
0: Oh, so your axe to grind is the developer, yes. Not... Okay, all right. I don't know anything, yes, about that.
1: Yeah, provide the specifics for the community so that we can have some faith that you're actually...
0: Are you part of the Western Reserve Conservancy nonprofit group?
1: No.
0: Oh, okay.
1: No. Their partnership, the developer made it a big thing that he's partnering with them and they're going to conserve part of the land. But the reality is the land is undevelopable, so they can't, you know, it's not like they're making a...
0: Yeah, you always turn it, yeah.
1: Sacrifice.
0: Yeah, part of it, yeah, whatever. Okay.
1: Yeah, but just
0: well,
1: wanted to...
0: you know you're going to lose, right?
1: We already have. They immediately upon the last...
0: Yeah, you were trying to tilt at a windmill. I appreciate it, but, you know... here it is.
1: Yeah.
0: I was just ready to throw it away. 70 acres, former Sanctuary Golf Course is rezoned to allow construction of assisted living facility, senior apartments, close to villas, yeah, cottages, and single family homes. Were you at the, yes, Glen Oak High School?
1: Yes.
0: Did you go to Glen Oak High School?
1: No.
0: What high school did you go to?
1: I went to Louisville, Leopard for Life.
0: Oh, Leopards. Row. Well, you're an outsider. You can't complain about Glen Oak. The land is comprised of four parcels. Used to be a golf course, and looks like there was one tweaking of the zoning commission. They wanted some clarification about the developer's plans, but it looks to me like this thing's going through.
1: Oh, it's totally going through. It's sad that the township didn't listen to all the people.
0: No, they didn't listen to you. They listened to the other reasonable people. They just didn't listen to you, Leopard.
1: They listened to the developer and all his best friends that he hired to come testify.
0: That's the way the world works, kiddo. Welcome to the real world. All right, hey, you call me tomorrow, 9 to noon, but I got to make room for Bobby, okay?
1: Okay, thanks.
0: All right, I'll see you. Take care. All right, bye.

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2: 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Tuesday through Friday from 4 to 6, it's The Bistro Social Hour. Enjoy drink, wine, and beer specials, $4 sliders, $6 wings, $12 cheese board, and $3 off apps, and $2 oysters. A project to build two roundabouts on Tuscarora Street West in Canton will receive millions of dollars in state funding. The Ohio Department of Transportation's Advisory Council approved $5.3 million in fiscal year 2027 toward the project. It aims to improve safety and reduce congestion. The project, one of 11 across the state, will receive a share of $123 million over the next 4 years. Bond set at $1 million for an Akron man charged with murder in connection with the shooting death of 51-year-old Richard Poole of Canton. Bond set for 30-year-old Daquan Rucker during yesterday's arraignment in Canton Municipal Court. Police are still looking for a second suspect, 45-year-old Larry Grimes of Canton. Police say officers responded to the scene around 9 o'clock this past Sunday in the 800 block of Allen Page Drive and found Poole in an apartment. He had been shot multiple times and died. A 19-year-old man accused of striking a flag football referee with his car on purpose arraigned yesterday. Timothy Rubel charged with attempted murder, felonious assault, and tampering with evidence. Police say Rubel hit referee Brian Williams earlier this month after Williams got into an argument with Rubel's father over the game. Bond set at $30,000, Rubel placed on GPS monitoring and has been ordered to have no contact with the victim. A Summit County grand jury indicted a man accused of a deadly shooting inside the Noisy Oyster Pub in the Merriman Valley earlier this month. 28-year-old Larnell Neely Jr. of Canton indicted on the charge of murder, illegal possession of a firearm and a liquor permit premises, two counts felonious assault and tampering with evidence. Akron police say Neely shot 31-year-old Eric Schaefer of Cuyahoga Falls multiple times in the chest around 8:15 p.m. on May the 4th. The shooting happened inside the bar in the 1300 block of North Portage Path. A second person, a 35-year-old man, was shot in both legs. For local news anytime, go to WNIR.com. WNIR weather, sunshine today, high 78, clear and down to 52 tonight. Tomorrow, sunny, a bit cooler, 71. Currently, it's 75 degrees at the Talk of Akron, WNIR.
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0: Hi, everyone. It's Tom here to help you become a little more self-sufficient this year. And our friends over at Copley Feed are just the people to help us achieve this. Chrissy at Copley Feed says that all of their bulk garden seeds are now available, along with onion plants, onion sets, leeks, seed potatoes, and a whole lot more. Their vegetable plants are arriving soon, too, from their local growers. Copley Feed can also help with fertilizing lime, grass seed that will grow in our specific area, and weed killers, organic or regular. They also carry peat moss, sweet peat, topsoil, straw, pine or hardwood, natural mulches, pine straw mulch, and compost manure, and many other soil amendments. So if you aren't sure of what you're doing, there's no other place like Copley Feed on South Cleveland Maslin Road in Copley. You know, they're now in their fourth generation of running the store, and all of that knowledge has been passed down with each generation. They hope to see all of their old customers as well as some new folks so that they can help us all with our lawn and garden issues.
6: I'm very important. I have many leather-bound books, and my apartment smells of rich mahogany. I'm friends with Merlin Olsen, too. He comes over on occasion.
7: He was like a god walking amongst mere mortals. He had a voice that could make a wolverine purr. And suits so fine they made Sinatra look like a hobo. In other words,

Anyway, welcome everybody to the Bob Golic Show on a Friday afternoon. Karen was helping Gage and Leah today, and so I hopefully we'll see her later. She said she might be able to come down.

Like I said, it's Friday, so it's a free-for-all Friday. It's a great Friday. 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I know it's a little cooler. It's beautiful. And you might be outside, but I'll tell you what, I've got a lot done today. 330-673-1234. Toll free 800-669-4100. Taking your phone calls until we get to the 7 o'clock hour on a Friday. Hopefully you guys are going to stay with us until then or show up somewhere along the way. Just saying. But I was definitely doing some weird music stuff, as you might notice, today.

Get ready for another, looks like next Wednesday? At least that's as far as the weather went last time. Sunny here, 81 on Thursday. So this is going to be one of those good weeks that you really enjoy. 330-673-1234. Toll free, 800-669-4100. Rapture. Come on. Bye-bye, baby.

0: I asked AI what this means, and it broke. Subarus.
1: You keep on
0: eating cars, and then when there's no more cars, you
1: go out at night
0: and eat up bars. What the hell is this?

0: I just don't think that people knew what they were talking about. I don't know. They became stars, though. Blondie. 330-673-1234. Toll free. 800-669-4100. Trump has gone to the Situation Room, which usually means that all crap is going to hit the fan. He's been fighting for this negotiation with Iran for months now. Not what, 90 days, is that what it is? But he's heading down to the Situation Room to make his final determination on Iran. He said that Iran must agree that they never have a nuclear weapon or a nuclear bomb. A Hormuz Strait must be immediately open, no tolls for restricted shipping in both directions. All water mines, the bombs, if any, will be determined, will have to have been removed or detonated. So, ships caught in the strait due to our amazing and unprecedented naval blockade, which will now be lifted, may start the process of heading home. Say hello to your wife, they say. The enriched material, sometimes referred to as nuclear dust, and a lot of people say that's buried underground after all the bombing, so caused by the bombers, they said, in close coordination in conjunction with the Islamic Republic of Iran, plus the International Atomic Energy Agency. They say a lot of it has to be destroyed. No money will be exchanged until further notice. No items of far less importance have been agreed to. He said, I will meet now in the Situation Room to make a final determination. Is it weird that he's in the Situation Room? I mean, really, isn't the Situation Room kind of the place where you go, let's go blow something up? Let's go blow something up. Let's go blow somebody up. Let's go do all that thing. Isn't the Situation Room where they do that stuff? I'm just saying it could be, you know, we could be seeing a lot of people are saying, well, maybe it's going to be okay. But I mean, the fact that he's in the Situation Room. Well, maybe that's, you know what? Maybe that's intimidation. Maybe that's intimidating the bad guys. Maybe that's intimidating the Iranians, saying we are sitting right here next to a trigger. Remember that? And I think it was the first time Trump was president. They kept saying, he goes, well, you know, they're sitting in the Oval Office and they've got the button sitting right there on the floor. Okay. Yeah, that's good thinking. That's probably not one of those things that's going to happen. 330-673-1234. To be perfectly honest, I don't know. I don't know if he's gonna say, listen, we're all worked out, everything's fine, let's all go back to work and start being a kumbaya everybody again. I don't know if that's gonna happen or if he's there for a reason. If he is there for a reason, the reason being that it's a good place to be when you have to unleash upon a terror organization. That really would be a good place. It would be. 330-673-1234, toll free 800. Let's see. What? See if that works out for me. Again, so it is going to be one of them days that feel free to talk about anything you want. And we haven't heard from this guy for a while. I'm just saying, we haven't.
1: The encounter between the two titans was inevitable.
2: They a bunch of Satanists, and criminals, murderers, and pedos. We all pray to God while they worshiping the devil. Yeah, it's Hollywood, the world.
0: Okay, come on. You can do it. The heck just happened? Here we go. Okay. Here we go.

0: All right. I love that guy. I get away from him for once in a while just because, well, just because. 330-673-1234, toll free 800-669-4100. So I'm going through my list of videos, and I don't know how this got up here, but in the midst of all the, let's see, watch Ted Cruz embarrass Hirono and the Dems, Dems say Republicans are now using pretty women. Let's see, fraud for the PPP loans hidden by the Biden administration. And then the one that just popped up, watch the ultimate crispy cabbage snack. The hell? Where the heck did that come from? Yeah, that's right. Here's one for you. Now, this is interesting because I don't know that this is, well, this isn't a surprise. Let's put it that way. I don't think it's a surprise. It's kind of like what people have been talking about for quite a while. And let me try this. Okie dokie, hold on 1 second. Go back, go bad. Take that, and try that.
1: The far right now has a new secret weapon. Yeah, it's not money, it's not strategy, it's being pretty. No, I am not joking. Didn't know being pretty was such a scandal. Apparently, us far-right ladies are a weapon. No, what gets me is this statement. Photogenic influencers with growing online reach are changing the face of a movement once considered the preserve of angry bald men. Doesn't stop there, no. And then it says this. Of course it suits the far-right very well to have beautiful young women judging its image. Their looks as much as their messaging promise to draw in more men and open up new audiences altogether. In the form of young women, who, while once more weary of indulging in politics of this nature, are now turning towards it amid widespread disillusionment with modern life. Here's what I'm hearing. You can be a beautiful woman who's Democrat, but God forbid you be Republican. But here's what stood out to me. The party that claims we're sexist are acting sexist towards these women, and they're actually basing everything on their looks rather than their views. Do they have this same energy for AOC, Kamala Harris? I bet not. Because from where I'm standing, it seems like women, regardless of their political label, are just expressing their frustrations on safety concerns, on immigration issues, on gender-related cultural issues, and the cost of living. I mean, to me, it seems like there's a growing group of women who feel like we're being dismissed and not heard. I mean, genuinely, did you think I wanted to be involved in politics? Our culture has forced people like me to have to stand up for our values and our beliefs. I can't just stay silent and watch America burn to the ground. Not on my watch. But hey, what do I know? According to the left, I'm just a woman. Well,
0: there you go. So, and when I saw this come up, and I saw the article, and then I saw the video come up, I was like, but yeah, I mean, isn't that's kind of, we all knew that already. I mean, anytime you watched Outnumbered at noon, I mean, all the women on the on Fox were, all the news women on Fox were good looking. And then on the other side, you've got Rachel Maddow. You've got Joy Behar. You've got Whoopi. And they don't care. Maybe they just feel that as long as they're not pretty, they'll be taken seriously. Now, as long as you're stupid, you won't be taken seriously. It's just the nature of the beast. So, yeah. So anybody now, when this came out, saying it is the new secret weapon of the right to have pretty women because it'll bring more men in. Dude, we've had pretty women since I've been doing the show, 20-some years. What are you, nuts? You know what? Has anybody ever done this? I'm going to say this. Mainly because I've never tried it. Okay, I tried it once, but I missed. when you're making pasta, and then you take the pasta and you take some out and you throw it against the wall, and if it sticks, supposedly, it's done. Is that what the Dems are doing? They're just coming up with things like this and go throwing against the wall to see if it sticks. I don't know. I always ask this too. If you take your spaghetti and you take it and you throw it against the wall and it sticks, which means it's ready, do you then take the spaghetti off the wall and put it back in the pan? Or is that just like a sacrificial spaghetti? Is that just the spaghetti that, well, you know, I hate to do this to you. I know you could have been very nourishing for somebody, but we're going to have to test and see if your brothers and sisters are done. So we're going to have to throw you against the wall. I don't know. Do you take it? Do you take it off the wall and put it back in a pot? Is that like the 5-second rule? You drop something? By the way, the 5-second rule has been proven not to be good. A lot of people said, hey, if you drop something on the floor, if you pick it up before you can count to five, then it hasn't had time to get germs on it. Tests have been done. The 5-second rule does not exist. If you get something, pick something up after 5 seconds or by 5 seconds, it is still going to have crap on it. As a matter of fact, the 1-second rule doesn't even go into effect. As soon as whatever you got touches the ground, bacteria is going to stick to it. So there is no 5-second rule. I guess it all comes down to how hungry you are. If you're just really hungry and you're like, I'm not gonna let that spaghetti stick to the wall, and have nobody enjoy that. So, I guess you could throw spaghetti sauce against the wall too. That usually sticks. 3-3-0-6-7-3-1-2-3-4. You're up first today. How you doing?
2: Hey, Bob. How's it going?
0: I'm good. How are you?
2: Not too bad.
0: Good.
2: Hey, you listen, you know Kevin O'Leary, right?
0: Yeah.
2: From the Shark Tank. He's the
0: Yeah, Mr. Wonderful.
2: Did you hear what he has uncovered here recently?
0: No. Well, I don't know. What was it you're bringing up?
2: So what's going on is there's a foreign influence directly from China, CCP, that they are putting out false campaigns everywhere, data centers or energy plants. Because, you know, that's another thing I found out, that a lot of these data, quote-unquote, centers are actually a lot of energy plants as well, because of existing data centers that are already there,
0: yeah,
2: don't have the energy they need. So,
0: well, I mean, they're saying that a lot of these data centers are going to be responsible, they're in different, whatever state, they're going to be responsible for generating their own power, because they don't want to put the any increases in the cost of power onto the me and you.
2: Right. And that's what he was saying. He goes, anything that you hear telling them that they're going to be taking your power and making your power bills go up is complete propaganda and lies. He said they are having false campaigns paying, like, Salt Lake, the Friendship for the People and Socialism and Socialist stuff, but just all kinds of these shell companies that they've got set up. They're funded directly from China into our governmental process, and that should be deemed immediately illegal. There should be an executive order that no more foreign money is allowed to come into our election process.
0: No, ever.
2: In the form of what they're doing right now, because that's exactly what this is all about. This was a big, huge part of the election when Trump was elected and what was going to happen with data centers and all that.
0: Mm-hmm.
2: But people find out the truth about this, and the data centers and the power plants, if they're done, what Kevin O'Leary explained, which is, I don't know if you want to call it code or whatever, but he's building a huge one, and he has to bring his own power. He has to make sure they don't disrupt ecosystems, water, watershed stuff, all that stuff. That's not something that's just being, you know, everybody has this inclination because Donald Trump is president that they're just not going by any regulations and everything. I hate to tell you, they're probably going by better regulations that are true to construction and true to longevity and true to the in real environment instead of some, you know, just fictitious baloney that, you know. It's like
0: I mean, and you're right. That's one of the things that has to happen. And when you're talking about a data center, and you're talking about an open cooling system, which means you pump water in, it cools off the electronics, and then it gets pumped back out again to whatever the source is. There is no contamination. There's no chemicals. There's no nothing that is going to poison us. The only problem is that you're going to be pumping. You're going to be pumping warm, hot water back into the ecosystem. So if you're going to contaminate something, it's going to be a thermal contamination, not a chemical contamination.
2: Well, no, and that's not hard to address. They can put pools like they do with runoff pools. That's not a problem because I've looked at a lot of these cooling systems and what I've heard for the actual computers, a lot of that stuff is like, it's closed system. They may use the water to cool down the pipes that runs through. Maybe that's where the water is being used or whatever.
0: Right.
2: But they don't use as much water as what they take to originally,
0: Those are called, and I was talking about those yesterday, they were called closed cooling systems.
2: Yeah.
0: They bring water in. It pumps it through. It cools down the electronics. It is sent geothermically, cools, and they use the heat to heat other things like, I don't know, maybe the life support in the data center. But then it goes back through. It doesn't. It doesn't evaporate. We don't lose it.
2: Right.
0: All of it, anyway. I mean, they said that you're saving 95% to 99% of the water.
2: Right.
0: That you normally would.
2: Yeah, and they were comparing that to average household use or whatever. And that is on the actual water lost. Like they're not losing the water. They're just using to run across, pipes that have other fluids in it that are used to cool things possibly or whatever, or the other water that's in the closed system. But the biggest thing that my 100% point is, because that's all left to, engineers and people that know a lot more about that than I do. My specific beef about all this is that everybody needs to call their congressman, anybody in the government they can get on the phone and tell them you want this to stop immediately, because we're tired of being ran. We've left the rest of the world to be our own country, and we've been here 250 years and we really don't run things.
0: Yeah.
2: I mean, there's so much influence from foreign money, foreign ownership, and foreign even.
0: So are you saying then don't have data centers?
2: No, I love. I'm not saying don't have data centers, but I don't want the foreign influence in them.
0: Oh, gotcha.
2: Build them.
0: Right.
2: There's a company, I guess, building some Bitcoin mining. Somebody had called in and they said it was owned by a Chinese company. I want that to stop too. There's no more of these. They think if they're investing, they're not investing in our country as much as they're investing in their foothold in our country and their persuasion in our country.
0: Yeah. I mean, we've been making stupid Chinese decisions by saying, "Hey, here's a farm within 10 miles of an Air Force base."
2: Yes.
0: Let's sell it to China.
2: Yeah.
0: God. Is there any common sense out there anymore?
2: No, there's not. It's only about what they can do to profit, what they can do to make money.
0: Yep.
2: And I'm not against corporations. I am against letting corporations basically have a free ride, and they pay this. No, they collect it. They don't pay jack. The amount of money they actually pay on their earnings and stuff is very low. Okay, they collect a lot of tax for the government, which I think is the trade-off. Because they got a lot of paychecks that they, make sure that money gets collected and
0: turned
2: in. But that doesn't mean that it's right. The corporations used to foot the bill in the past for the tax revenue and the tax burden. And then it's like the politicians kind of said, well, hey, really sucks. This job really sucks. Wouldn't it be great if we made more money? How do we do? Oh, well, here, just do this. Oh, well, We don't have to. Oh, okay. Yeah. We can.
0: Well, remember, though, in our system, there has to be trade-offs. There was AOC was given the opportunity to build a massive distribution, Amazon distribution center in her district where she was. And they were going to get a $3 million tax break, which basically meant they're going to be paying millions and millions and millions of dollars in taxes. But they gave them a $3 million tax break. She said, I'm not allowing it. We don't want it.
2: Yeah.
0: I don't feel comfortable giving a company like Amazon a tax break. And so Amazon went to Kentucky.
2: Mm-hmm.
0: Hundreds and hundreds and hundreds of people got jobs, anywhere from five-figure, six-figure jobs. And did they get tax breaks? Yes. Did the state make tax money from the company, from the people who worked at the company?
2: From the employees.
0: Hell yeah. Absolutely. So, you know, you can't sit there and get on your high horse like AOC did and say, I'll never agree to them giving them a $3 million tax break when you're going to be getting so much money in taxes from them and from the people that work there. She is a moron. For her to say,
2: right,
0: I've got an economics background, I don't believe it. I don't believe it at all.
2: No, you know, there's certain things like that. I mean, those are to get jobs and things I agree with. But, you know, when companies like Amazon, I don't want to use Amazon as a example, but I guess you can. I mean, there's many of them like them. You know, why are we, and I've said this before, why do we keep giving them money straight from the federal government they don't need?
0: Yeah.
2: You know, they're not giving them money to bail them out. I'm not talking about bailouts. They just give all these very high profiting companies a lot of money. That right now, if that was just in a fund, because of what's going on with the war, they could just give all the people in the country that work a couple hundred, $200, $300, $400 a month during the time this is going on, and nobody would miss it because they're already spending it, wasting it, giving it to these companies.
0: But you got to remember too, they are doing a thing. Where you may say, why are you giving them tax breaks?
2: No, I don't care about the tax.
0: Oh, okay, because I was going to say,
2: cold hard cash.
0: Cold hard cash, yeah.
2: They give them billions. I mean, it's 180, 150, right? 150 to 180 billion federal.
0: Yeah.
2: And after you add in the state and local, it goes up to almost 250. It's like $230 billion.
0: Okay.
2: And this is not to stop. It doesn't bring prices down of anything. But then we can talk about waste, fraud, and abuse, but there's also something called corruption. If you look at the top of these top companies, you look this up because this is what I found. The same companies that are at the top of all this money that's given out by the federal government and the state level are also the companies that are at the top of the list of donating to the political parties. And I don't agree with that because
0: I see what you're saying. Yeah.
2: It just looks a little fishy.
0: Yeah, absolutely. Hey, I got a roll, man. Thank you.
2: Thanks.
0: That's a very good point, though. You're up next. Hello. Hello.
3: Yeah.
0: Yes, sir. Ma'am.
3: I was listening to your talk about the taxes and everything.
0: Oh, sure. Yeah.
3: Everybody's complaining about taxes. And I got to thinking, you know, when Henry Firestone and Goodyear and Goodrich and Ford started out back in the early 1900s, they didn't have all them taxes.
0: Right.
3: And so they were able to use their money to build those big companies. And today, they tell me that in Korea they subsidize their industry and we got to compete with them.
0: Mm-hmm.
3: So it seems like we may have to do the same thing here if we're going to put our people back to work. And one other thing, our real estate tax.
0: Yes.
3: The Indians used to own this country, and the French, the Dutch, the English came over here and they bought property and they opened up trading posts and got the Indians in debt and they ended up getting land. If the Indians had real estate taxes like we do, they would still own the property, you see, because they would have sort of been like a lend-lease program like what we got.
0: Yeah.
3: If we get rid of all our real estate taxes and whoever buys the property is theirs, sad to say, the Chinese and who, I don't know who else buying our property, they may do to us the same thing that the English, the French, and the Dutch did to the Indians.
0: Yeah.
3: Maybe it's our turn to be Indians.
0: Take it away. Yeah.
3: Yeah, I think it's a good idea that we do have a real estate tax. It should be adjusted.
0: Mm-hmm.
3: Because we got way too much government.
0: But right.
3: It's just my thought. And
0: no, it's a great, you know what, and you make a great point, and because there are so many people who are just so anti-property tax, and the reality is that once we became a state, once cities became incorporated, we had to run them. And you had to do things like raise tax money to generate revenue to pay for it. I mean, come on. I mean, the Arapaho didn't really need to put a property tax on every teepee because people would have just picked up and gone to the other side of the ridge. It is, but once we've gotten civilized and got organized and got, you know, and became a country, a state, a city, it got to the point where we had to, you know, we had to pay for things. And right now, you know, everybody talks about, we're not going to pay property taxes. We don't want to. But the expenses that the cities or the state has are the same now as they will be after, if people vote down property taxes. They're still going to need that money to run programs, to run the city, from things like police, fire, garbage. I mean, can you imagine sitting there and going, okay, when are they coming to pick up my garbage? Well, they're not actually, because they're not, the city's not raising enough money right now because we got rid of property tax and we haven't been able to offset it with anything. So, you know, people have to realize that they want to save money. And everybody wants to save money, and they want to have a say in it. But ultimately, we live in an era where, in order to live in nice cities that are doing things that we don't have to do, I mean, if you

0: reason cities came into existence in the first place was people couldn't afford to put roads in, so they got together and they built roads.
1: Mm-hmm.
0: They couldn't put in water lines, so they got together and put water lines in, sewer lines. All the things throughout history, that's what cities did. And the cities then had a lot of people coming in and shopping in there, and they made money. They tell me Athens used to have their own, you know, Athens and Greece, they had their own navy, and they paid them and they, to make sure the shores were all safe.
1: Yeah.
0: So really, the cities, in fact, our country, the when it was first founded, New York City loaned money to the Continental Congress.
1: Mm-hmm.
0: But now, I guess it's that old saying, we got too much taxation and too much representation, I think we've got to do something about too much representation.
1: That too much representation is exactly right. Hey, thank you. Thank you very much. Appreciate it. And by the way, Athens, I understand what you're saying. The problem is Athens, Sparta, they were called city-states. And so they were more than just, you know, it was more than just Akron. You know, Athens was more than just Akron. It was, you know, it was its own entity. And of course, that's why they, you know, they fought against Sparta and some of the other ones, too, because they weren't just cities, going and sending up the National Guard from Akron up against Cleveland to shut them down and to take their 90-year-old submarine, the USS Cod. You know, we don't have that anymore. We all live under the same flag. So anyway, let me get a quick break and we'll be right back after this.
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1: Well, that was good timing. 330-673-123.

0: 800-669-4134. 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You're up next. Hello.
1: Yeah, Bob.
0: Yes, sir.
1: Has anybody brought up about the noise that the AI centers make?
0: Somebody brought it up yesterday about the low electrical hum.
1: Okay, I wanted to add something to that. I'm talking about the one in Perry Township, Can. In Perry, now it's in an industrial area, but they have a business out there. They have a drop forge that has a huge steam hammer that makes unbelievable amount of noise. I live 7 or 8 miles away, and you can hear it at night. But the commissioners in this Perry Township just all of a sudden doubled the amount of decibels of noise that are allowed in that area. They doubled it. And the drop forge is a chair. I mean, I'm 7 or 8 miles away, and I can hear the drop forge. So they're permitted out there. I can't imagine how much noise this AI center. They claim it's a drone that drives people nuts.
0: Yeah, it's a low frequency drone type thing. It's not a, you know, it's not going to be a drop forge kind of sound. It's just going to be like a little background hum that some people will be able to have no problem with, and other people will go, oh my God.
1: Well, what makes me feel suspicious is why would they have to double it from the amount that a drop forge uses? All of a sudden they changed the rule.
0: Well, I can't imagine.
1: Something for people to think about. Somebody's not telling the truth.
0: That's a good point, but I can't. I'm thinking there's no way that the hum from an AI center would have the amount of decibels that a drop forge would be producing. So if you know if one was a, if you were able to have one, you should have been able to have another. I don't know. I'll throw it out there. Maybe there's some politicians out there.
1: Something that makes you suspicious.
0: Yeah,
1: because I know what are there only three commissioners, you know, that make these rules, and why would you have to double the amount of decibel if it's just the hum?
0: Yeah, yeah.
1: Because drop forge is, I mean, I can hear it. I know it doesn't bother me. The industry doesn't bother me. A hum would.
0: Yeah,
1: I wouldn't like a hum.
0: Yeah,
1: most disgusting sound there is. I wouldn't like it.
0: Yeah, it's supposed to be. Well, you know, they always talked about that too, about the windmills, the wind turbines. Those things would be like vroom, vroom, vroom.
1: Yeah,
0: and you know, it was this repetitive low frequency sound that they said, oh, it's going to drive people crazy, but nobody ever really said anything about it. So, yeah. I don't know. We'd like to get some, let's put it this way. We'd like to get some truth. We'd like to get instead of the BS. We'd like to find out what it's all about.
1: Yeah. Well, I thought that little suspicious thing might give you some reach into it. Where I get the information, I have a friend that lives close to this, and he's quite concerned.
0: And this is in what city?
1: Perry.
0: In Perry, okay.
1: Ohio, yeah.
0: Gotcha.
1: And the big drop forge is right out that area, and I guarantee you it is loud.
0: That sounds good. I will check it out. I'll see if anybody has any more input on that, and appreciate the phone call. Thank you. If you are on hold, hang there. Won't be long. We've got the ABC News, so you can ignore that because they lie. And then Tom Fieser will tell you the truth.
2: From ABC News. I'm Mike Dubusky. A potential peace deal with Iran could include the reopening of the Strait of Hormuz and a commitment from Iran to draw down its supply of enriched uranium, according to President Trump. But Iranian state media says the president's characterization of the draft proposal is not accurate. More from ABC's Christiane Cordero.
3: Iran, according to state media, is rejecting the idea that they are going to let traffic move freely through the Strait of Hormuz without the tolls that they had previously mentioned that they would impose. Those are the things that they were working on Oman with, by the way. And they're also, you know, making no mention of the nuclear program in that there's no agreement but rather they're calling it a commitment for a commitment. So in other words, saying we're not going to talk about this issue right now.
2: President Trump wrapping up a meeting with aides earlier today, still weighing whether or not to extend the ceasefire with Iran as negotiations continue. A big legal setback for the president's plans for the Kennedy Center.
4: A federal judge said Friday that President Trump can't close or rename the Kennedy Center, ruling that it can't be officially named for anyone else unless Congress approves it. U.S. District Judge Christopher Cooper ruled that the rebranding of the Kennedy Center as the Trump Kennedy Center is a violation of the law, and he ordered that Trump's name be removed from the building within 2 weeks of this order. Karen Travers, ABC News, the White House.
2: In Laos, a dramatic rescue effort is underway after a group of miners found themselves trapped in a cave following a flash flood last week.
5: This is an extremely delicate operation. Each person will have to be brought to the surface one by one. Six additional divers have arrived to help with this rescue mission, and we're told that they needed thinner divers to reach the area where all of this is unfolding. So it does give you a sense of the terrain and how difficult this mission is.
2: ABC's Marcus Moore. You're listening to ABC News.
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2: The number of injuries from that Virginia bus crash has climbed to 44, with three people now in critical condition. Early this morning, that bus crashed through a work zone on I-95. Five people were killed. An SUV crashed into a terminal at Detroit Wayne Airport this morning. This eyewitness describing the moment it happened.
11: I saw the SUV pointed right in our direction, came flying through the doors, said, get out of my way, and he just kept coming.
2: The driver in that incident has been arrested. Service in and out of Penn Station in New York City has resumed after NJ Transit and Amtrak service was suspended today following a fire that erupted on work trains in the Hudson River Tunnel. Several workers in that tunnel were injured. Using nature to nurture.
12: Oh, it's lovely.
13: The response from patients on getting their first look at the new intensive care ward in the rooftop of King's College Hospital in London. It's outside with plants and trees and space for six hospital beds safely connected to power and oxygen. Doctors are hoping that spending time amid nature will help people like Holly Allen, who's waiting for a heart operation.
12: I think it gives you a real boost to keep on going when you're stuck inside all day.
13: Doctors will study patients' heart and respiratory rates and pain levels to see if being outside helps improve recovery. Sherry Preston, ABC News.
2: And nearly 2,000 measles cases have been reported across the U.S. so far this year, according to new data from the CDC. I'm Mike Dubusky, ABC News.
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0: 75 degrees. Good afternoon. I'm Tom Fieser, WNIR News. 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That is all at CNB Homes. The Wadsworth School District proposing staff reductions, fee increases, and operational cuts for its fiscal precaution plan for the upcoming 2026-2027 school season. During a recent Board of Education meeting, the superintendent outlined a fiscal recovery plan that included eliminating more than 30 full-time positions, increasing class sizes, and reducing spending across multiple departments. In addition to staffing reductions, administrators proposed cuts to professional development, technological spending, and an increased extracurricular activity fees by 50%, raising building rental fees and reviewing classroom supply fees as well. A wave of data center projects sweeping across Ohio, and one developer has his sights set for a data center in Portage County. A local developer and a global tech firm hope to bring that major data center project to Shalersville Township in Portage County. Bitdeer has a deal to buy about 257 acres at the Turnpike Commercial Center in Shalersville. The publicly traded company based in Singapore has plans for 15 buildings on that site. Bonds set at $1 million for the Akron man charged with murder in connection with the shooting death of 51-year-old Richard Poole of Canton. Bonds set at for the 30-year-old Daquan Ruker. During yesterday's arraignment in the Canton Municipal Court, police are still looking for a second suspect, 45-year-old Larry Grimes of Canton. Police say officers responded to the scene about 9 p.m. this past Sunday, the 800 block of Allen Page Drive Southeast, and they found Poole inside of an apartment. He had been shot multiple times. He was taken to the hospital, where he later died. A 19-year-old man accused of striking a flag football referee with his car on purpose, allegedly arraigned yesterday. Timothy Rubel has been charged with attempted murder, felonious assault, tampering with evidence as well. Police say Rubel hit referee Brian Williams earlier this month after Williams got into an argument with Rubel's father over the game. Bond set at $30,000. A Cuyahoga Falls woman has been sentenced after recently pleading guilty to embezzling thousands of dollars from the county's junior 4-H club for a number of years. Angela Hosman, a former member of the Summit County Fair, was sentenced to 60 days of community control and ordered to pay $20,000 in restitution. Authorities say Hosman embezzled about $25,000 from the Summit County Junior Leaders 4-H Club Horse Camp for early 2017 through late 2024. Well, do keep in mind, you can always check out that local news any hour of the day. It's always available a click away at WNIR.com. News time 4:11. 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
0: Checking your WNIR traffic scan. No major accidents out there. Things are looking good on the Akron-Canton roadways. Your WNIR weather forecast, 77 degrees for the high today. Sunny skies, and tonight clear down to 53. It looks like your Saturday, 70 for the high, sunny. Sunday, 75 and sunny, and 77 for the high on Monday. Sunny skies all the way through this coming Wednesday. 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
6: 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I want to do something here. Let me try this. Hertz. Does that hurt? No. It's hertz. It's 20 to 200 hertz. They're saying that the data centers produce a 20 to 200 hertz sound. And I wanted to find it so we can hear what it is and see if it's killing you.

0: and it's going up from there. So anyway, that's what the... hold on a second here. It says, truth is, there is a real low-frequency hum issue around some data centers, but claim that it is broadly dangerous are not well proven. The reality sits between it's nothing and it's poisoning people. They said a lot of the sounds come from huge cooling fans, chillers, pumps, backup generators, transformers, and other electrical equipment. They said the sound can be in the low frequency range from about 20 to 100 hertz. Sometimes includes infrasound, which is below 20 hertz. The low frequencies are tricky because they travel farther than higher pitch noises, penetrate walls better, can create vibrations, maybe heard more at night when everything else is quiet. See, I've got it at the volume level, the normal volume level. And so, I mean, I can jam the volume up and we can artificially make it sound, but this is what you're talking about. I don't even know if you're in your car, I'm not even sure if you can hear this. But that's where it is. That's up to about 51 hertz. They said at levels typically measured near data centers, evidence does not show that the hum can cause things like cancer, organ damage, brain damage, permanent physical injury. But that does not mean people aren't imagining it. They said the persistent low frequency hum can cause real problems through annoyance and stress pathways, including trouble sleeping, headaches, irritability, difficulty concentrating, anxiety, stress, and fatigue. They said that obviously sleep disruption by itself can have real health consequences. So I wanted to pull it up mainly because everybody's going, oh my God, the low frequency. And you know, I just kind of want people to understand what this low frequency is. And you know, it's not like it's all of a sudden says somebody pulling up next year with their subwoofer banging in the trunk. Hertz, 20 hertz. You can barely hear it. So, anyway, is it real? Yeah, it's real. Is it an annoyance? Is it going to cause illness? Hell, people have been saying it's going to cause illness ever since people have tried to put data centers in. You can't put them there. You're going to make me sick. They've talked about the low frequency hum. Yeah, that exists. But is it going to do damage? Is it going to affect you? I don't know. Probably more from an annoyance standpoint. And then again, this is you listening to the tone in your car. If you have a data center that is in an industrial parkway and you live miles away, then how much are you hearing? How much of it is real sound annoyance? How much of it is you saying, they told me I can't sleep because they told me that there was going to be low frequency hums and now I can't, you know, it's like, it's almost like a placebo effect, somewhat. So, anyway, that's what we're talking about, the very low end of the sound thresholds. Can't really hear it. Can't really hear it. This is at normal listening levels. Hertz. Yeah, anyway. So, you know what we're talking about now. As far as the other side of things, the water, you know, the water, the closed systems are gonna cut water usage by 90 to 99% because it's it doesn't evaporate anything that gases up will be condensated and will go back through the pipes. There will be some leakage, and so you will lose some evaporating water vapor. Is that a problem? Well, no, because usually when you have water vapor, it goes up and connects up with other water vapor and then comes down in the rain. So they're moving towards making it, making people understand. Open systems, they don't do those anymore. You're not going to find anybody doing an open system anymore. You've got a data center, so you pump water in from the lake, from the aquifer, and it cools off the system, and then they pump the water, the cooling water, back out into the lake or the aquifer again. There's no contamination. The only, other than thermal contamination, I mean, it may cause problems with fish and sea life or lake life because of possible temperature changes of the lake. But they don't do those anymore. They do have cooling towers where when they need water, they'll bring it in from a cooling tower, which so they have it already set aside. That if any of that is discarded, it can be an issue because anything that is being stored, any water or that is being stored for coolant long term, is going to have they don't want scaling as the water goes through the pipes. You know, it's like, remember I don't know, a lot of people don't realize, if you have one of those drip coffee makers, every 6 months or so, you're supposed to, like, descale. You know, you'll start getting mineral buildup. So there's things that they put into the water when it's being stored. Is it being deposited back in the lake? Well, there's regulations, regardless of the fact that people say, whoa, Trump doesn't like the EPA. Well, there's still regulations on putting anything that is toxic back into the water system. So everybody wants it and says that this is a bad thing. I don't know. Obviously, we're moving forward, and our choices are this. Hey, you know what? Maybe China will build a bunch of data centers, and then we can store all our information over there. Do you trust China with our information? Do you trust China with our corporate info, with your backup programs, with your backup data? You trust them? Don't think so. You're up next. Hello. Hello. Hello, how are you? Won't you tell me your name? You'll be up next. How you doing?
1: There we go. Hello, how are you, Bob?
0: I'm well, thank you.
1: Great. I just wanted to call and speak with your listeners a little bit about what's happening in the data center debate across the state of Ohio.
0: Sure.
1: This is Heidi Workman. I just left the Shalersville Township the Shalersville informational session today with the developers and the operators of a potential data center site there in Shalersville. So
0: right, that's the one that people have been talking about the most, Shalersville.
1: Yes, absolutely. And you know, I just want to talk a little bit about, you know, the feedback that we heard today from this project. They had a series of set up, you know, stations to work through all of the concerns that, you know, many of our community members have voiced related to water, sound pollution,
0: right.
1: Electricity rates, community impact, environmental impact, things of the sort. And I have to say, overall, the general consensus of that meeting was, you know, that our residents just don't trust it. They're not trusting that the information is accurate, or that they can rely on it as truly coming to fruition. So, for example, one of the benefits to the community is the infusion in the first phase of the development of $1.5 million directly into the Crestwood school system. So that's in phase one, and by the end of the phase two development in the 5-year period, it will be over $4 million a year that goes into that local school district, which is really something that would be very beneficial for the community.
0: Now let me ask you this: the 1.5 to 4 million, are we talking tax dollars?
1: No. What has been required by our trustees in Shalersville is that there will be absolutely no property tax abatements on this project. That means that they're being required to pay their full property tax burden.
0: Gotcha.
1: So this is specifically their property taxes on that property.
0: Okay, so that 1.5 initially up to 4 is going to come in from the property taxes.
1: Correct.
0: For those area. Because, you know, people are generally suspicious these days. I mean, they just,
1: yes.
0: they think that once somebody tells them the absolute worst that can happen, people have a tendency to believe it.
1: Yes, that's absolutely correct. And there truly is, you know, a media frenzy, I guess you would call it, of, you know, concerns that are being voiced out there. This is across the state of Ohio. You know, a lot of the feedback resonates no matter where you are in the state. So I have to say that, you know, Ohio is probably one of the top 10 in the nation for data center development. And I sit on the committee that is currently being put together to evaluate data center development in the state. And because of that committee, we had our first session on Wednesday. The governor has just put a pause on all sales tax exemptions for data center development in the state of Ohio while we continue to do our work. So that is a very welcome move. We are happy, you know, to look further into this conversation and this issue. And, you know, I look forward to where we go from here. But I do have to say that, you know, the residents in this community have very legitimate concerns that have to be addressed before any further considerations are made. You know, the water issue is a serious issue. And, you know, at this event in Shalersville that I just left, They didn't have anybody from the county water department, and this project proposes to tie into the public water supply and the water treatment facility. So
0: by the way, not having somebody from the water system, it just seems like a waste of time, because I mean that's one of the huge issues.
1: Yeah,
0: the idea of fresh water. I mean, obviously we've gotten used to having Lake Erie and all this fresh water sitting around here, plus we have the underground springs and everything. But, you know, people, the left will say how there are so much water is going to be wasted. And
1: right.
0: And people don't, and I don't think the normal person understands how voluminous the amount of water is and how much is going to be used. Now, is Shalersville going to be a closed Did they talk about being a closed system? So
1: they did, and yes, this will be a closed loop system. And their max usage is 3,000 gallons a day. So when we put that into context, I mean, we have golf locations that are using more water than this facility would. There are a lot of benefits. You know, it's going to be a job creator. Over 200 jobs, they say, will come into the Shalersville area. But I have to say that the one thing that really hit me with one of the attendees at this informational meeting was not just, you know, the fears overall about water and electricity and, you know, infrastructure and, you know, the impact in the community, but, you know, the sacrifice that this community is being asked to take, not knowing fully what that, you know, 5 and 10 year, you know, impact in the community
0: yes.
1: will be. Essentially,
0: yep.
1: what the decisions we make today will impact the generations to come. So, you know,
0: I mean, face it, we were told take the COVID shot, and you know,
1: right.
0: we found out later that it wasn't all that it was cracked up to be, depending on what side of the aisle you sit for people listening. But you know, we don't know long term. I know that we've had 200 to 225 data centers in the state so far. I don't know how far back that reaches. I don't know how long they've existed here.
1: Shockingly, we just learned that the data center boom in the state of Ohio just started in 2024. So we are only 2 years into this. And I don't know when the first data center went in, you know, established in Ohio, but having 200 data centers within that 2 year period is shocking.
0: Yeah.
1: We really need to make sure that we are, you know, breaking down the arguments, getting all of the facts related to data centers, because there truly is a lot of misinformation out there. There is no doubt about that. We need facts. We need long-term planning and what the outcomes are going to be related to these centers and these communities, and get the concerns and the questions of these residents answered.
0: Yeah.
1: We need to make sure we're doing that right. And unfortunately, at the Shalersville location today, you know, we didn't have everybody in the room that we needed to have to answer some of these major questions related to water and also to the electricity.
0: And I was actually playing some sound frequencies from 20 to 100 hertz, which they're saying is usually the frequency level, because people are always concerned about the low level noise pollution, and is it going to affect people? Is it going to hurt people? Is it going to give you cancer? You know, some people, the naysayers, the haters, they want to make it sound as bad as possible. I guess when it comes to it, and I understand low frequency sound travels farther than high frequency sound, but is when you're talking about Shalersville, are we talking about zoning issues? I mean, are the data centers in areas that are not close to residential, or are they butted up against each other? Do people have is the sound worry something that people have to be concerned with?
1: Oh, sure. Well, I certainly hear very frequently that there are major sound issues in these real, I would call them these tech hubs, like New Albany, for example.
0: Yeah.
1: Shalersville in particular, they have made every effort to diminish the sound impact or the sound pollution, what they're calling the sound pollution, by putting in highway grade sound barriers.
0: Yeah.
1: And then on the other side, the residential side, actually building up, you know, topsoil mounds that are landscapes, so you don't even know that data center is back there. But regardless, you know, there certainly is an electromagnetic field that needs to be considered here. And it's not just, you know, what is the sound pollution? It's also how is the lighting being, you know, affecting the community? How does it affect the wildlife? How do these electromagnetic fields affect the wildlife and all of the residents in the area? These are issues that we're evaluating in our statewide committee. And we hope to have some recommendations for legislation to really start putting parameters around these developments very quickly by June 10th. That's only 2 weeks. So we're moving very, very quickly. And I just want to make a note that we are welcoming public testimony on Monday at noon in the statewide data center committee. to make sure that we're understanding the full scope of the issue and taking all of the residents' concern into consideration whenever they're looking at these data centers coming into their communities.
0: And that's, you said June 10th at noon?
1: Next Monday. No, it would be, I'm sorry, I don't have the date in front of me, but it is next
0: It'll be next Monday.
1: Monday.
0: Okay. And just because I hear this from some people, are there any recommendations on having meetings at night? A lot of people say, hey, I work during the day. I can't get to these things. And yeah. and so when they have them from noon to 3, people are like, eh. You know, are we really getting a true representation from the people, or a true reaction from the people, I guess I should say?
1: Sure. Well, I'll say first off, I think we had 400 or 500 people show up today. It was not an ideal time, and I did hear, you know, a lot of people had to take off work. So what I will say is that the township, this event today was hosted by the developers, so nobody had any control over that. It was just the time that
0: sure.
1: was chosen. But we, I believe that the township trustees in Shalersville will be hosting their next town hall on June 16th, and that, I believe, starts at 6 o'clock. Maybe check the website, but I will be there
0: okay.
1: as well, along with the county commissioners. So that will certainly be an evening session, and we're anticipating a phenomenal turnout.
0: Well, fantastic. Well, I truly appreciate you giving us some information. I mean, obviously, these are things that I think are going to be beneficial, not so much from the, you know, the one complaint is, hey, it takes hundreds of people to build it, but then only 10 people work there. But okay. still, you're talking about industry taxation. You're talking about more money. And I live in the Solon area, and we've got a real nice industrial park, which provides a lot of money for the city. Which I have no idea why our property taxes are so high, but that's my problem, not yours. So,
1: well, it is ours as well.
0: Yeah.
1: At the level.
0: Yeah.
1: Absolutely.
0: Yeah. Well, I appreciate the phone call. Thank you. And if you find out, and feel free to call anytime and give us a little more input once you start getting more reaction from it, or when we hear from the water guys.
1: Yeah. Thanks so much, Bob. I appreciate
0: Thanks,
1: it.
0: Thanks, Heidi. Bye-bye.
1: Mm-hmm.
0: Okay. 330-673-1234. Toll free 800-669-4100. 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You're up next. Hello.
2: Yeah, Bob, when you were doing the test with the sound, it made me think of something. 25 years ago, I bought a house in Manaway. And bought the house, and I'm in the house, and all of a sudden I would hear this humming noise. I was like, what is that? What is that? So I'd walk outside, I'd hear it. I would walk literally 20 feet down the driveway, and it would go away. So I took the trustees up, couldn't figure out what it was. Well, about a mile away, there was a plant, and they made plastic pipes, and it was one of the blowers on the silos that they turned this thing on, and I could hear it. I'd have people come to my house and be like, we'd be hanging out, and I'd be like, do you hear that? They'd be like, what are you talking about? And then when I had them focus on it, then they would hear it,
0: right?
2: And then they couldn't unhear it, because you were talking about like a decibel level.
0: So yes.
2: Okay, you could be a certain level. And above that level, it's not legal. But there's also something that I found out that was, it's a duration. It could be below the decibel level, but if it's continuous for a certain amount of time, which was like hours or days sometimes,
0: yeah,
2: then it became a nuisance, because you were talking about,
0: yeah,
2: it wasn't so much that it was affecting my hearing, it was affecting my psyche. Because,
0: yeah,
2: you know, I had the window shut, I had the radio on, I could still hear this noise.
0: Putting a pillow over your head, that, you know, the whole thing, and it just, it's relentless.
2: She put a pillow over my head, it wasn't me.
0: Oh, okay. It got there somehow.
2: Anyway, so, you know, it goes back to squeaky wheel in this situation. I kept complaining. The trustees came to my house. I showed it to them. We walked down the driveway. They walk up my driveway. Then they could hear it. So they ended up replacing the blower motor for me, because it was loud, and it solved the problem. But the fear is they could have these, you know, they could put landscaping in. They could do all this stuff. But if you're at a certain level where that noise is, and the wind's blowing the right way, you're going to hear it. It's almost like I used to have a house down in Jog Lake way back when SeaWorld was open. And if the wind was blowing the right way, I could hear the sea lions barking through my window.
0: Right.
2: It's not a nuisance. It was actually pretty cool at the time. But the point is, they don't know how it's going to affect people in the area. I mean, they could say everything they want.
0: Yeah.
2: Like I said, they're going to put this up, they're going to put that up, they're going to, you know, they're going to put extra padding in the room so it doesn't make any noise. But the fact of the matter is, they don't know what they don't know right now.
0: Yeah. And now, was your home, and again, I mean, sound can be very directional. Were any of your neighbors experiencing the sound also, or were you just in the bad place?
2: So the fellow next door, Ed, at that time he was 80, and I think he couldn't hear very well. Anyway, he didn't know what I was talking about. and then the people on the other side, they had like a it was like a cinder block bomb shelter type of house, and they couldn't hear anything. So it, yeah, I went to the neighbors. I was trying to, you know, group together. Hey, let's get together, and you know, there's power in numbers. But it was just me.
0: And this little big pig bought a house made out of cinder block.
2: Yeah, I don't have a straw house, but I have the wood house.
0: Yeah, but you got the wood house. Yeah.
2: I had a stick frame wood house, but
0: well, I, you know, so let me ask you this: what happened after the trustees did something for you? Did it alleviate it at all?
2: Yes, they
0: oh, it did.
2: They went to the factory, and they expressed what was going on, and they ended up replacing that blower motor in that blower. And as soon as they upgraded and put a new one in there, it went away. So, I mean, I don't know what that blower motor cost. I'm sure it cost them a lot of money, but I was not going to stop.
0: Yeah.
2: I was not going to stop until I had, you know, satisfaction, until it was, you know, it was sick.
0: Well, you know, we don't live in a vacuum, unfortunately, sometimes. You know, you've got a school that sits next to a garage fixing cars. And so during class, the kids are hearing, you know, the air guns, things like that. So, you know, we always are exposed to outside extraneous noises. Sometimes we can deal with them. It's just, in your case, it's just good to know that they were willing to actually be reactive and go and get something done about it. But, you know, for the most of us, yeah, we hear things all the time, you know, and it's our mind tries to adjust and block it out by just ignoring it. But it doesn't always happen.
2: Well, when you were doing the Elmstead thing, and, you know, I had my earbuds, whatever you call them, in. And it got to that one level. I'm like, well, that's not bad, but if you have that going 24/7, that's when it causes problems, and that's when it causes problems for me. So I just want to touch base and kind of chime in on the whole noise thing, and you know how they're gonna address that.
0: Yeah, I appreciate it because it just shows people that, hey, you know, if they want to do it so bad, meaning the government, then they should be willing to do something to alleviate your concerns, especially after the fact, when you're hearing a low frequency hum like you were.
2: Well, so yeah, John kind of put me at ease, because I have in Shalersville, I've got four doors, I've got four rental properties over there.
0: Okay,
2: and they're all on wells. And my concern was, I'm working all the time, I don't have time to go to the meetings, but my concern is, because someone was talking about, oh, if they're going to use 3 million gallons and this and that, and the next thing you know, the short, shallow wells are going to go dry. But I guess it's not the case, because they're using, because that facility over there has water to it.
0: Yes.
2: There's already water there.
0: Yeah.
2: The infrastructure, you know, the builders spent the money on the infrastructure to get everything there. So if they're not going to be using, you know, well water, and they're not going to be tapping into it, and they're only going to be using, you know, piped-in water, Cleveland Water or Portage County or whatever, that makes me feel a little bit better. But again, I don't know how far you can trust, you know, you've got to go.
0: It always comes down to that. It always comes down to that, doesn't it?
2: I feel like, you know, the guy, the billionaire that wants to do this is, you know, in his high-rise somewhere and just took a dart and threw it at a map, and he's like, oh, here we go, Sailorsville, Portage County, let's go out there and see what we can do.
0: Yeah.
2: Or they're going to a township, or, and they're not going to a city, they're going to a township that might not have as many resources. I'm sure Sailorsville might not have a full-time attorney on staff, or they might not have as much resources as, like, a big city might have to investigate something like this. But, you know, if the people don't want it, the people don't want it, and that's just...
0: Yeah. All right, man. Hey, thank you. Yeah. Appreciate the call.
2: All right, take care.
0: We'll be right back after this.
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1: All right, welcome back to the Bob Golic Show, 330-673-1234. Toll free 800-669-4100. Thank you to Heidi Workman for coming and giving us, you just come from a meeting with talking about the data centers. And here's the problem we run into. The people that don't want them spend a lot of money to convince you that they don't want them. And repetitiveness is, repetition is something that is real. I mean, the more they say this is going to be bad, this is going to be bad, this is going to be bad, the sound, the water, you're going to start going, well, I heard. And so I guess but the other side of things, people, depending on who you are and what side of the aisle you're on, some people trust politicians more than other ones. You know, some people trust politicians, some people don't trust politicians. And so when they come out and they tell you something, you know, it comes down to, you don't know if that person's going to say, oh, they're so full of crap. Or, oh, I understand that. You know, it's a difficult time to, I guess, talking to the politicians out there. It's a difficult time for we the people because, you know, we don't know who to believe sometimes. And it's nothing personal. It's nothing about you, anybody individually. It just comes down to, you know, when you hear things repetitively in your head and you start going, oh, that must be the truth. I hear it all the time. And then somebody tells you different and you go, well, you know, that was a politician. You know, they could have ulterior motives. And I know that Heidi and everybody else understands that. So it is more, and that's why I asked. I said, hey, if you find out more for more of these meetings, give us a call back, because you know the more people hear that it's a good thing. And the problem is we don't live in a bubble. We don't live in a vacuum. We live in the real world. If your neighborhood is up, well, in Solon, they had we have a McDonald's, and it used to have a drive-through. It might be the only McDonald's in the world that doesn't have a drive-through, because the drive-through went behind the building, up against, and there was the drive-through was between the McDonald's and this fence that separated the residential area, and the people that lived on the other side of the fence were hearing people all hours of the night and coming in at 2 a.m. and I want this and I want that. And so, you know, some people it didn't affect, some people it did affect. So, you know, we have to, we're not going to get exactly what we want all the time, but we have, if we have people like Heidi who are working to make the best deal possible for us, then, you know, that's a good thing. That's a good thing. 330-673-1234, you're up next. Hello.
2: Hey, Bobby.
1: Hey.
2: Well, I tell you what, Data, that's interesting because I'm going through one hell after another trying to get things fixed. People have gotten my address mixed up. They have gotten my phone number mixed up.
1: Ugh.
2: Most recently, I found out they got me confused with my ex-sister-in-law. It makes you never want to ever get, well, if you get married, you just don't change your name. It's just been awful.
1: Yeah.
2: I mean, I've gone through 4 months of hell.
1: Is this people that people have stolen your ID, or is it just, or what is it?

0: No, people just being stupid and not paying attention to my identification.
1: Yeah.
0: It's gotten so bad I actually spell my name phonetically.
1: Okay. Sometimes.
0: How much more I have to do
1: That's tough.
0: I'm like the police, you know, A for Adam.
1: Oh, yeah, Delta's. Yeah, exactly.
0: Delta, Charlie.
1: Delta, Charlie. I could understand that, but, you know, we live in. Remember the old, I don't know how old you are, but in the old days, they used to, one of the biggest things they told us when we were kids were, oh my God, when you charge something, take the carbon paper. What's the carbon paper? Well, it's the piece of carbon paper that makes a copy of whatever you charged on another piece of paper. And they keep one.
0: They will all laugh at us for that if they ever saw that machine.
1: I know. And they give it to me. I had some work done on my car, and I was sitting there thinking, okay, should I bring a check over to you? He goes, no, I'll set up a link online, and you can just pay it on. I'm like, oh, that's right. This isn't the 1900s anymore.
0: Yeah.
1: But you know what? There have been so many breaches of Target and retail places and so many breaches that our stuff's out there. If to believe that your stuff, somebody doesn't have access to your stuff, it's just a numbers game. Basically what it comes down to, somebody's going to come up with it eventually.
0: And as far as the noise complaints, I can definitely identify with that in our town. Oh, it's been several years ago. It was one of the major health issues that they were doing a fundraiser for, and they were going to do it for 24 hours. And
1: where was the sound coming from?
0: Far enough away that I shouldn't have been hearing it.
1: Okay.
0: And they had it like in the center of our town, and everybody could hear it. And you just wanted to go to sleep.
1: Yeah.
0: And you couldn't. And I mean, I said, either you guys get them cut those speakers, I'm going to come down there personally and tell you guys what I think of you. And I said, I'll never donate to that organization ever again. They may be a good organization for the health issues to address, but.
1: Well, before I run out of
0: time. You have a good idea, and sometimes you don't.
1: Before I run out of time, how did that end up for you?
0: It took about another hour, and they finally quieted it down. But, you know, getting to bed at 2 o'clock in the morning when you really wanted to be asleep, like before midnight,
1: yeah.
0: you can't get to sleep.
1: And you notice, like, it's like the last week I was painting, and I painted a wall, and I saw a blemish in the wall. And I tried to paint over it thinking, okay, nobody will notice. Now when I walk in the room, that's the only thing I see. Gigantic wall of color, and all I see is that one little blemish. So, you know, when we get something in our mind, it's hard to get rid of it, that's for sure. Appreciate the call. Take care, WNIR, Kent Akron.
2: Busky, still no word on whether President Trump plans to extend the ceasefire with Iran, with both sides still not assigning on to the current short-term peace proposal. A federal judge has ordered that President Trump's name be removed from the Kennedy Center in Washington, D.C., setting a two-week deadline for his name to come off the building. ABC's Catherine Falders reports.
3: Not only did the judge rule against the center's renaming, he also said the board has to vote again before the closure can happen. Because he determined the trustees weren't given enough information in advance of their vote to fulfill their obligation, if you will. So it really is a scathing ruling for the Trump administration. And, of course, the judge also said that the closure of the Kennedy Center can't move forward as planned.
2: The judge said the authority to rename the Kennedy Center lies with Congress, not the center's board. It comes just hours after a judge temporarily blocked the Trump administration's efforts to create a so-called anti-weaponization fund. ABC News legal contributor Kim Whaley.
4: This is going to stay with this lower court judge, and then when there's a final resolution, only then will the Trump administration have the ability to appeal it?
2: That fund was designed to pay those who claim to have been victimized by the government. Health officials are ramping up screening procedures at airports as the Ebola outbreak in Central Africa grows.
5: It's exactly what you might entail. It's a medical history. Where have you been? You know, what have you been exposed to? What were you doing in these countries? And then obviously the physical screening, checking for things like fever and other symptoms associated with the virus. But it shouldn't affect passengers that are coming from other places around the world. We haven't heard of anything like that inside these terminals. But that comes with the caveat that if this continues to expand and more countries are affected and added to that list, then of course more passengers would eventually become affected by all of this.
2: ABC's Matt Rivers. 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
2: In Dallas, three people are dead after an explosion at an apartment complex. Fire crews were responding to a gas leak in the building when the explosion occurred. Fire Chief Justin Ball says crews did what they were supposed to do.
11: Out of the 22 units the apartment complex had, 19 were occupied by families. And to the best of our knowledge, everyone is accounted for per the resident list that we acquired from the complex.
2: There is no longer a threat of an explosion involving that toxic chemical tank in Orange County, California, which forced 50,000 people to evacuate last week. Now the response has moved to a new phase.
12: On the same day lawsuits are being announced involving the chemical scare, today the cleanup phase is now underway. The emergency response and threat from the chemical tank is over, and it's now transitioning into a cleanup phase of waste removal. A safety zone around the tank has been reduced down to 150 feet. People who live in the area are being asked to fill out a survey on the city's response to the incident and ways to improve future emergency responses. Alex Stone, ABC News, Los Angeles.
2: And five people were killed early this morning on a stretch of I-95 in Virginia after a bus careened through a work zone, striking several other cars. 44 people were injured, three of them critically. I'm Mike Dubusky, ABC News.
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19: 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A Cuyahoga Falls woman has been sentenced after recently pleading guilty to embezzling thousands of dollars from the county's junior 4-H club for a number of years. Angela Hosman, a former member of the Summit County Fair, sentenced to 60 days of community control in order to pay $20,000 in restitution. Authorities say Hosman embezzled about $25,000 from the Summit County Junior Leaders 4-H Club Horse Camp from early 2017 through 2024. A 19-year-old man accused of striking a flag football referee with his car on purpose arraigned yesterday. Timothy Rubel, charged with attempted murder, felonious assault, and tampering with evidence. Police say Rubel hit referee Brian Williams earlier this month after Williams got into an argument with Rubel's father over the game. Bond set at $30,000. Rubel was placed on GPS monitoring and was ordered to have no contact with the victim as well. Bond set at $1 million for the Akron man charged with murder in connection with the shooting death of 51-year-old Richard Poole of Canton. Bond set it for 30-year-old Daquan Rooker during yesterday's arraignment in Canton Municipal Court. Police are still looking for a second suspect, 45-year-old Larry Grimes. Police say officers responded to the scene about 9 p.m. this past Sunday, the 800 block of Allen Page Drive Southeast, and found Poole inside of an apartment. He had been shot multiple times and died at a hospital shortly after. A wave of data center projects sweeping across Ohio. One developer has his sights set for a data center in Portage County. That local developer and a global tech firm hope to bring a major data center project to Shalersville Township. A Wadsworth City School District now proposing staff reductions, fee increases, and operational cost cuts for its fiscal precaution plan for the upcoming 2026-2027 school season. During a recent Board of Education meeting, the superintendent, Andy Hill, outlining a fiscal recovery plan that includes eliminating 33 full-time positions, increasing class sizes, and reducing spending across multiple departments. Do keep in mind you can always check out that local news any hour of the day. It's always available a click away at WNIR.com. 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
19: checking your WNIR traffic scan. We do have an accident, 76 eastbound, and that is just before South Main Street, causing about a mile back up there, so do be careful in that area. Otherwise, the roads are looking pretty good this afternoon. Your WNIR weather forecast, 77 degrees for the high today, sunny skies, 52 for the low tonight, and your Saturday. Looking like a high of 70 degrees, sunny conditions, down to 48 tomorrow night, and sunny again Sunday, 75 degrees. 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

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Where is the something I was gonna play here? Nope, not that one. Nope, not that one. You know what? Let's do this just because it's a nice song. How's that sound?

0: Anyway, hey, 330-673-1234. The toll-free number is 800-669-4100. My Lord, this is just... And we just heard Heidi Workman talk about this. Ohio Governor, Republican Governor Mike DeWine is pausing a tax break for data centers after it ended up costing more than $1 billion more than lawmakers expected. The Ohio Department of Taxation, their forecast was the state would give up $136 million in tax revenue in 2025 if they did the tax breaks. But it ended up being more to the level of $1.5 billion. $1.5 billion instead of $136 million. The plain dealer said that on Thursday, DeWine ordered the Ohio Tax Credit Authority to stop accepting new data center tax exemption requests as Ohio lawmakers investigate the forecasting error and industry exponential growth. Yeah, it's what it is. I mean, if you've got, if there's going to be a benefit to having data centers, then there better be, you know, there better be a reason for it. You're going to make money. The state's going to make money. I mean, especially if you are, if you're trying to stop property tax in this in the state. If you're trying to stop property tax in the state, there's got to be a way to make other money. And I'm trying to remember, you know what, I had held it before. What is the amount of property tax that accumulated in Ohio in 1 year? Let's see what it says. It is $24 billion per year from residential, commercial, agriculture, and other real estate. So, yeah, we're talking $24 billion a year. This is, I was going to say, hey, you know, I guess we got to have the data centers so they can make up for the deficit. But the $24 billion is going to be tough to make up for, $136 in tax breaks. Saying that basically that they were going to end up having tax breaks of $1.5 billion. So DeWine canceled the tax break portion of the data centers. The reality is that, and I, again, is it fair? I don't know. It's the way it goes, though. If you say, I'm not going to give any kind of tax breaks to data centers, the people who are putting up the data centers will say, okay, which states are giving tax breaks for data centers? And then they'll go through and they'll find out that, you know, the majority of them have some semblance of tax break. You know, they've got to be lured in, because to be perfectly honest, these days it doesn't matter where you are. They're just looking for the best deal. And if you say, well, that's fine then let them go somewhere else and we won't have any data centers. Well, reality is that we make a lot of tax money. Even when you have tax benefits and tax deductions, and you're still making a crap load of tax money. I was talking about my buddy Rich over in Virginia. He goes, "Yeah, there's some screwed up stuff here, but you know they make those data centers. They put in a lot of tax money into the into the system. Of course, they want to tax everything else, too. So that's why they're bad people over there. Virginia is not for lovers. Remember they said that? Virginia's for lovers. Virginia is for lovers. No, it's not. It's not for lovers. Same way that it's 10 o'clock. Do you know where your children are? Most parents don't know. Okay, maybe not most parents, but a lot of parents don't know. They're out there causing turmoil. 330-673-1234. You're up next. How you doing? Hello. Don't be a Richard. Don't be a Richard. You're up next. Hello.
1: Hey, how you doing?
0: I'm good. How are you?
1: You know, I'm just frustrated with the news as usual, but...
0: Yeah. Join the club, yeah.
1: Yeah.
0: I've been doing this for 21 years. Holy crap.
1: tax breaks.
0: Yeah.
1: Tax breaks to the business, and like you say, we pay the difference.
0: Yeah.
1: And we pay extra. The I wonder if people remember that we used to be the dumping ground for many other states' trash trucks. They used to bring trash here from New Jersey and just dump it here, and, you know, they filled up the landfill in the valley, obviously, Hardy Road Landfill. And I'm just, you know, if they give us a break, we pay for it plus.
0: Yeah.
1: When they give us the checks, even though that was during Trump's first term.
0: Yeah.
1: You know, that was great. You know, you couldn't find a TV set anywhere because everyone was using them checks to buy TVs and whatever else. And then, you know, what happens later? You know, we get Biden, and then we're paying out the wazoo for everything. And,
0: right.
1: And including our health with vaccines. So, anyhow, I just...
0: It's tough. And the thing is, when you talk about tax breaks, there is... it comes down to this. Do you say, hey, you don't have to pay as much taxes as you normally would, but you're going to have to pay some taxes? That's usually what it comes down to. And do you do that, or do you do what AOC did at one time and say, no, we're not giving you any tax breaks. Your choices are put your business here or go take it somewhere else. And so Amazon went and took it somewhere else, and now Kentucky is getting whatever version of taxable income from Amazon that New York would have gotten.
1: I find it interesting that she's still there. Also, it seems like...
0: Wait till she's sitting in the Oval Office and then call me up and say, man, you know, I feel very interesting that she's there. So, God, please. I was joking. God, please.
1: Well, I find it interesting still.
0: Yeah.
1: In fact, I said earlier to my wife, I go, I cannot believe that Mom Dami is actually there. It's like a Twilight Zone episode. It's just strange, but I think I heard on your station or news or whatever that even though Amazon didn't, you know, make a place in Queens or whatever, that he actually donated, and I find that kind of gracious. I can't think of his name, the president or owner or whatever of Amazon donated a lot of money to the New York City schools, which, you know, is cool because they need it, I'm sure.
0: Sure.
1: Because, you know, them teachers got to get their raises every year.
0: I didn't expect that coming up, but yes, there needs to be raises whether you earn them or not.
1: Right. Well, I'm glad I could make you laugh because you make me laugh a lot. You and Matt Berner.
0: Well,
1: I appreciate it.
0: I appreciate it.
1: It's just, you know, we all talk about the same things here, but
0: did you hear? You know, speaking of Mandami, did you hear what I was saying yesterday? He came out, and you know, just when you think, okay, maybe he's not a commie, he came out and said, you know, anybody who lives in bad neighborhoods and is getting charged too much for rent, or they're living in slumlords, slum areas. We're going to take, we being New York, is going to take control of the apartment buildings. And we're going to either take control of them, give control to the NGOs, or turn it over to the tenants. Now, I'm thinking to myself, if you were ever wondering, come on, this guy's not really a commie, is he? If you were ever wondering that, stop.
1: You know, every week, many things come down the pike that just amaze me. Of the stupidity and the control, you know, that's it right there. You know, say take control, but
0: yeah,
1: you know, I mean, I do agree that we need structure as human beings. Most of us need structure because, like I said a while ago, you know, we got those $1,450 checks. Now, me, I used it for bills and stuff, but you couldn't find a TV set anywhere.
0: No,
1: and that's because, well, you know, people use it, and then now all the prices. So. I go into stores, I have to be careful because when I'm shopping, you'll hear many four-letter expletives fly out of my mouth uncontrolled. And I'm, you know, so when, you know, and even, well, anyhow.
0: What is it, the prices that make these expletives fly out of your mouth?
1: Oh, absolutely.
0: Yeah.
1: I mean, I won't even name it, but you know, any of the non-red label suits that you don't have to add water to are, some of them are over $3 a can. I mean,
0: yeah,
1: you know, I can go, like I just did, to a fast food place and you can get, you know, two items for less than $5 and have a good meal. It
0: yeah.
1: might not be as some suits, but it's just crazy. And then there are some restaurants, you know, fast foods that you want a combo, it's $11-$12, and I just won't do it. I'm too cheap.
0: Yeah.
1: But I go to the volume menus, and now I see some of the big ones have really revamped their, you know. But, you know, I might end up jumping in the casket at 10 years early if I eat it all the time.
0: Yeah.
1: You know, with my blood pressure and et cetera, et cetera. But I can't believe it. And I know you hear this dozens and dozens of times a day. I don't know really what the solution, except, you know, what I'm doing. This is my own particular self. I've got to get myself a lot healthier.
0: Yeah.
1: For some numbers that just come back and it kind of hit me between the eyes like a 2x4, kind of.
0: Yeah.
1: You know, I mean, major health problems. But, you know, I got to adjust some medications and I got to eat healthier. So, really, if people did not take their money and just go out and buy 70-inch TVs and, you know, eat healthier, you know,
0: yeah.
1: natural food and stuff. And
0: yeah.
1: that's what I got to do. And in the end, it takes me a little bit more time to prepare foods because I'm in the car a lot and bring them with me. But instead of jumping in the casket earlier, I might get a couple
0: yeah.
1: years.
0: Yeah. I mean, you see these fast food places and you want to stop just because it's convenient. And it's like, hey, you know what? There's like a dopamine rush, you know, you're like, oh my God, I haven't had a Whopper for a while. And your body starts going, ooh, you want a Whopper. And then you have it and you go, I don't know if maybe it didn't taste as good as it used to, but you know, next time I see a Burger King, I'm going to think to myself, you know, I haven't had a Whopper for a while. So, you know, yeah. So you got to find a way to get past that and to, you know, and sometimes it does take numbers hitting you in between the eyes.
1: Well, I had a very high heart rate and then I walked up some steps and I got a little dizzy. So I actually drove myself down to I spent a couple, 3 days because it was a holiday and people weren't there to give me a test. And I had 165 beats a minute. It wouldn't go down. I was trying deep breathing. And, you know, it like happened a couple times a year at the most.
0: Yeah. So
1: it gave me care. And then on Tuesday after the holiday, I had an ultrasound done. And my heart is like about 98%. It's pretty good. So I just had a whole bunch of huge stress hit me all at once within a week.
0: Yeah.
1: So that's what it was. But in the meantime, you know, I adjusted some medications and So if the few people that are not enjoying the sun listen to me, they, you know, you do need to eat better.
0: So was it like AFib or something?
1: No, I you know, I'd have to.
0: Well, you don't have to tell me. I had talked to somebody who had a high heart rate, and then it went was kind of arrhythmic, and you know, I, at that point, I'm thinking, with my extensive medical background, that's all I thought about. Oh, it's arrhythmical heartbeat.
1: Well, I don't mind sharing with you. I actually wish I knew what it was.
0: Oh.
1: But what they did briefly is I was in the ER, and they give me, I don't even know what it was called, but they gave me this dose of something through the IV, and they said, if this doesn't work, we try it up to 3 times, and then after that, if that doesn't work, then we actually knock you out and then, you know, restart your heart with, like, you know, the paddle type thing. So I didn't have a heart attack, and I can't think what it was, but
0: yeah,
1: it wasn't an arrhythmia because they didn't give me any medicine for it.
0: Okay.
1: It wasn't permanent, but I'll just mention one thing that I had. I found a bunch of mice in my garage, which drove me nuts, and they had made a terrible, terrible mess. So I spent like 14 hours till 6 a.m. So I didn't have good sleep. But anyways, yeah, I wish I could tell you, but it was a temporary thing.
0: Yeah.
1: You know, they said, you know, you shouldn't get too stressed out. But the good news is they gave me this ultrasound, whatever the heck it's called, for like 25 minutes. And they said, you know, you got about a 5% thickening of the heart between a couple of the valves, which is probably just from, you know,
0: normal,
1: having high cholesterol,
0: right,
1: and all.
0: Sure.
1: But, you know, it does give you a wake-up call. And, you know, this handling stress is very important. But I didn't mean to get into all that. But, you know, it's something that, you know, all you got to do is look around. And I'm not trying to be a critic, but I just look around at the folks and, you know, like people in automatic wheelchairs smoking cigarettes.
0: Yeah, yeah.
1: It's like smoking killed my mom and my dad. My mom at 69, my dad at 82.
0: Oh, my God, yeah.
1: Her heart wall gave out when she was only 69. And my dad, he had COPD. He was a trucker, and he smoked for 50 years. But the day he had new heart valve and the double bypass up in Cleveland at the main place.
0: Yeah.
1: It bought him another 15 years. He had the last 3 years of his life, he had a pacemaker.
0: Yeah.
1: But, so obviously hearts in my family, cancer in my wife's family.
0: Mm-hmm.
1: But I can't believe that, you know, so many people don't take care of themselves. But,
0: yeah,
1: you know, it is free country, and we do all pay for it. But I'm an avid non-communist. I was in the military, and I hate communism and socialism, but... You know, we do have to take care of ourselves and try to be, you know, responsible.
0: Yes.
1: This mom, Dami guy, I can't wait till he goes away, and hopefully any others that, you know, we always said better dead than red, and I still subscribe to that.
0: Anyway, well, you take care of yourself, and don't be a stranger.
1: Oh, I won't. You, like I say, enjoy you and Coach Burner and the whole station. You have a great weekend.
0: Appreciate it. You too. Yeah, you know, when we were young, we didn't care. You know, we fell down, we got up, we got knocked down. Hell, my life was falling down, getting hit by fast-moving trucks called linemen, and getting back up and going, yeah, you think you got me? Come on, bring it. Bring it, you bastard. And, you know, you would do that, and then as time goes on, we have to realize that our DNA basically says at a certain age, we start to break down. I was watching a video, and I didn't watch the whole thing, but it was a video that says a woman who was a remote viewer, and... At which, whether you believe it or not, and she said that there are alien species living in the inner Earth, and which are evidently they access through the South Pole, and they said that they have the original DNA blueprint for us, but they altered it because they didn't want us to, for population reasons. You know, we were workers. So we weren't supposed to be around. So when you start hearing about Methuselah and some of the other biblical people and being 9,000 years old, and now you've got a 76-year life expectancy, depending on what sex you are, and you go, okay, was somebody playing with the soup? And so this lady said that, oh, yeah, the aliens, they messed with it, and they could bring it all back. They could resplice it into our genome. And then I realized, I'm like, I can't believe that. I can't believe they did that to us. And they can help it. And then I realized, dude, you're watching YouTube. I went, oh, crap. I wonder if anything good on TV. You're up next. Hello.
2: Man, I wondered where he was going with that.
0: Yeah. There's so much stuff, man. There's so much stuff out there. Just got to go. What was that? What's that old saying? Consider the source.
2: Well, of course. You know, half of what you... Nothing you hear and half of what you see.
0: Yeah, exactly.
2: Right, yeah. Dude, it's crazy. Man, I called to argue with you, and you can get mad and hang up on me or not.
0: Okay.
2: You might want to just hang up.
0: Okay, what are you going to get?
2: You know, it's interesting to me how the left and their socialist tendencies.
0: Yeah.
2: Well, they get some wacko like Mondami, and, you know, everybody thinks it's okay to vote for a socialist because they've been told that's what the Democrat is. Well, then they get a real socialist that wants to start taking people's stuff, and they realize, oh, wait a minute. This guy's not kidding.
0: Yep.
2: Okay. Well, they need to know that. And that goes for fascism, too. You know, fascism didn't look too bad until Hitler come along.
0: Yeah.
2: And Mussolini. Right.
0: To be perfectly honest, I don't even know. I mean, were there fascists out there before Hitler turned the Democratic Socialist Committee into Nazism?
2: Of course not. But there have always been strong men, and there have always been strong men that did the right thing,
0: yep,
2: as well as those that didn't.
0: Yep.
2: And the tendency of the left wing to take from the few to give to the many, and the tendency of the right wing to take from the many to give to the few,
0: mm-hmm,
2: it's just a natural progression of the world. Having said that, let's see how far we can get with this before you scream about Northern Europe and their 50% tax.
0: Okay.
2: If we remember, I'm not that guy. I'm pretty easy.
0: Right.
2: If we had a top tax rate of 23% and a bottom tax rate of 17%, and that's total tax, and we were balancing our tax at about 20%, we'd have very few budget problems.
0: So they say. They've always said this: a 17% flat tax would solve everything. But I don't know if anybody's ever proven that.
2: Here's why it does. Okay.
0: Yep.
2: And I can't prove it, but I can explain it. And hypotheticals never pan out. That's why you got to move them around till you find the real number.
0: Okay.
2: Right. You know, every year the government spends about 30%, and me and you spend about 70%. But we're only taxed at about 18%. And we're running deficits a little too high.
0: Mm-hmm.
2: Okay, we're running our deficits faster than we can keep up with them so that we'll eventually hit insolvency. Our economy's not growing fast enough to run deficits that high.
0: Yeah.
2: Right. If you, and the reason, here's the thing is, let's pretend you have a real 20% tax rate, but the spending, one man's spending is another man's income, so the government's really taking in 30%. You follow me on that?
0: Okay. I'll stay with you.
2: Money changes hands until it's taxed out of existence, and I wish there was an economist out there that would call in and explain this better and simpler than me.
0: Yeah. I mean, if in reality, if somebody, the person who made the tax, you know, you would expect them to pay the tax, or made the money would pay the tax. But every time it changes hands, once again, it gets taxed. I mean, it would be interesting to see what the, you know, how much $100, I mean, how long is something like that can go on?
2: 1.4 is about what, if a real tax rate is 20%, we really take in about 20% on that.
0: Okay.
2: We have about a 2% budget deficit, but we've been spending about 5% of our gross national product.
0: Mm-hmm.
2: So we're overspending. We can't get along with that long. We did that under Reagan and a little bit under the old man Bush because of the Iraqi war. We also did it under Joe.
0: Yep.
2: We were doing it when Obama came in, but he got it back down to under 3.
0: Well, then Joe started giving away, $200 billion towards the Ukraine situation, and that was, buku bucks.
2: Well, I mean, what do you do to support NATO? And I know they're not NATO, but they're something. They've been the breadbasket of Europe for 300 years.
0: Yeah.
2: They feed
0: Well, I mean, the bottom line is that we pay NATO. We pay into NATO. So anything on top of that is not NATO. It's paying somebody else to do. And I understand that. I mean, I to a certain point, I said, Russia's always been our adversary. And if anybody can stand up against them and do well and hold their own for a while, we should be there to support them, whether they're NATO or not.
2: Well, the United States shouldn't pay too much into NATO. We should pay extra because we're the big dog. But we shouldn't be, it's just like tax. Remember, we're talking about tax, Bob. And the idea that Joe Blow shouldn't pay tax because Joe Donut pays extra, that doesn't work for me.
0: Well, I mean, but look at the taxes. The taxes have come down. Tax breaks were put in by Trump the first time. Corporate tax rate came in, was lowered. More companies and money came back into the country. And every quarter there was record tax revenue coming in, even though the taxes had been cut.
2: But we've still spent more and more.
0: Well, yeah, taxes is one thing, spending is another. The budget is obviously the balance between the two.
2: Sure, and we have to fix it because we're going to go bankrupt. We will default, Bob.
0: I don't think so.
2: Well, we might miss it. I don't think so. I used to think we'd miss it, but we seem to have forgot about it. We're not talking about it anymore.
0: Since we were at $15 trillion, people have talked about, oh, my God, we got to be careful. We're going to default, and whose fault's the default and all this. And there's been no crisis other than the fact that somebody going, oh, my God, we're up to $37 trillion. We're going to default. Yeah. And then nobody talks about it again. No economy is falling apart. Nobody's calling in markers. China's not saying, hey, if you don't pay us what you owe us. I mean, the Fed's sitting back there going, more concerned about interest rates than how much how much money they've put into the country. So, they keep talking about how crazy it's going to be and how destructive this deficit is going to be or is, but it just never seems to happen. Never seems to get worse.
2: Because we didn't have high inflation, and now inflation's a problem, and that's what causes interest rates to go up, and that's when the deficit matters.
0: Well, interest rates are coming down, and inflation this last quarter went up a little bit, but it's certainly down from the 9% under Biden.
2: It's been down. That's we're talking about 3 years ago at 9%. It's 3 years late.
0: Yep. Yeah, and this, like I said, this quarter it's been up a little bit, but that's that's who knows, that could be fiddling with the Fed. So hey, I appreciate the phone call. I got to move on and get a break in here and find out who's out there and who is them, these people, who are these people on here supporting us?
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0: Ouch. 330-673-123. 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They've got table and chair sets, bedroom furniture, area rugs, lamps, and more, both new

0: 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You're up next. Hello.
1: Hi, Bob.
0: Hi.
1: Hi. Good show as usual.
0: Thank you very much. How are you?
1: Oh, pretty good for an old guy.
0: Join the club.
1: I had some good information for the guy.
0: Okay.
1: A couple of stories back. Said he had a problem with mice in his garage.
0: Yes.
1: Now, you'll probably laugh at this, but I'm serious. I had problems with mice in my garage. I found an easy, cheap, inexpensive, safe way to get rid of them.
0: How's that?
1: I went to the store and got some rubber mice. Some rubber snakes. And I
0: put them
1: in front of doors. And no more mice.
0: Wow. That worked.
1: Yeah. Just have to watch out for mice with glasses on.
0: Yeah, that's true. Or mice with canes. Yeah, come walking around. I'm just going here. Sorry, I can't see anything. I'm just coming here to poop.
1: Yeah, but I'm not joking, really. It got rid of the mice.
0: Huh. I didn't even, to be perfectly honest, with all the commercials about traps and chemicals and all these things, I didn't even think about the fact about using a rubber snake. I mean, the last time I thought about a rubber snake, I was going to tie it to my son's pants and say, oh, my God, snake. And when he started to run, it would follow him. So.
1: Yeah.
0: But I guess they could be used to eliminate mice also.
1: Yeah, mice probably don't have that good of vision or whatever.
0: Right, and they got little tiny eyes.
1: Yeah,
0: I'm going to get myself some snakes. I don't know where Snakes R Us is, but there's got to be a place. Too bad it's not Halloween.
1: Yeah,
0: it would be easier to find rubber snakes.
1: I think a lot of stores that have everything. Probably have them.
0: Gotcha.
1: Toy section.
0: Okay. I will check it out.
1: Okay.
0: All right, man.
1: Have a good week.
0: Thank you. You too.
1: Bye.
0: You're up next. Hello.
2: Hi, Bob.
0: Hi.
2: Hey, Semper Fi on behalf of a son of a Marine, and Semper Fi to you too.
0: Thank you.
2: I'm proud of you. Your father and my father serving in World War II. They might have served together for all we know.
0: Yeah. You never know.
2: Yeah. And... you know, you recognize my voice, but I'm going to tell you something. I apologize for some of the dumb things I said on the radio. I've been going through a time in my life where, just kind of like you, I have memories of family, and I don't know.
0: That makes it tough, doesn't it?
2: Yeah, I just want to tell you that I met you in Streetboro. You're a good man. I do apologize, though. I'm not going to talk stupid anymore.
0: No, you're fine. I just
2: Thank
0: and
2: you.
0: Sometimes I overreact at things.
2: No,
0: but
2: I don't want to push your buttons like a little kid.
0: Yeah.
2: But anyways, I see gas is coming down a little. It's at 4:13 around.
0: Yeah.
2: Yeah, so that's one thing to look forward to. And it probably, if the war would end, it would drop. It probably comes down to $2 a gallon.
0: Well, he says that it's going to. He says that if when it ends, it will be, it'll go down to where it was before. But, who knows?
2: It will. I'm sure of that. I think Trump is really doing the best he can, and I believe he's looking out for the country. I think he's sincere enough. I don't agree sometimes, not just with Trump, but I don't agree with some of the past decisions all presidents have made.
0: Sure.
2: I think the representative, the Senate, have made some mistakes.
0: Yeah.
2: It might not be on purpose, but not every decision made is in the long run could be an intelligent decision. But that's the way it is. That's the way the legislative branch, the judicial branch, the
0: executive branch, right.
2: It's just the way it is. And I still feel in my heart we've got a better government than any other country, okay? Because you know, we

0: don't have a dictatorship. We're free to vote. You're free to vote for people and other countries. Hey, it's their way or the highway with some of these guys.
1: Yeah.
0: And women. You know, they could be women, guys in foreign countries. And you know something?
1: What's that?
0: I want to forgive people in a way, too. I don't hold any hatred towards any country of people, including Iran people. Mm-hmm. I don't think every Iranian person, a citizen, is an evil person.
1: Right.
0: Okay, I don't think they all want the destruction of this country. I think there's a small percentage in there that are hateful enough to preach their venom hate.
1: Yeah.
0: Okay? But that could be with anybody. That could be what the Japanese did back in World War II.
1: Sure.
0: The Germans did. The British. Okay? I mean, but I just pray one thing for the our generations of grandkids, too. I want to see a more peaceful way of resolving issues, you know, between everybody.
1: Yep. Yeah.
0: I think it's ungodly, and I do believe in God, Bob, and it's ungodly to want to do harm and destruction to any other people.
1: Mm-hmm.
0: Okay? So other than that, Semper Fi, brother.
1: Semper Fi. All right, man. Take care. 330-673-1234. Toll free is 800-669-4100. Taking your phone calls till we get to 7 o'clock, which is in about an hour. And so dial it up now at 330-673-1234. The toll free number, 800-669-4100. What's this song here? Hold on. Oh, wait a... There we go.

0: WNIR Kent Akron.
1: Judge temporarily blocked the Justice Department's efforts to create an anti-weaponization fund. The Trump administration said that fund would offer compensation to those who claimed to have been wronged by the government.
2: We should note that no payments have gone out from this fund yet. The fund, as we've reported, is governed by this commission. It would be a five-person commission that the administration has to put together. They have yet to announce the creation of that, or yet to announce any commissioners, if you will. So what this order does is bars the administration from taking any further action in that way.
1: ABC's Catherine Falders. Louisiana lawmakers have approved a new congressional map which would get rid of one of the state's two majority black districts. It comes after the Supreme Court moved to weaken the Voting Rights Act last month. There are now more than 1,000 cases of Ebola in the Democratic Republic of Congo, which has prompted fears in surrounding countries in the region.
3: A Kenyan court has put a pause on the Trump administration's plan to open a 50-bed field hospital in the country for Americans exposed to the Ebola virus. The African CDC has suggested Kenya's government was pressured into housing the center. Some experts also warning that a foreign facility is a strategic mistake, saying U.S. nationals impacted by the outbreak should be brought home. Shannon Kingston, ABC News, the State Department.
1: Meanwhile, airports in New York, Atlanta, Houston, and Washington, D.C. are stepping up health screenings for flights coming to the U.S. from that region. 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
1: Three people were killed during an explosion at a Dallas area apartment complex yesterday. Fire crews say they were responding to reports of a gas leak when that explosion occurred. A scary scene playing out at Detroit Wayne Airport in Michigan today when a car crashed through the front of one of the terminals. This person describing the scene.
8: It was a very fearful moment. You had nothing but children and, you know, people standing everywhere and everybody running in different directions. When I heard the crash coming through the doors, the only thing you could think about is get out of the way.
1: The driver in that incident has been arrested. 23andMe didn't do enough to safeguard customers' private genetic information during a recent data breach, according to a new lawsuit. More from ABC's Stephanie Ramos.
9: California Attorney General Rob Bonta says hackers were able to operate inside the company's systems for 5 months, accessing data linked to nearly 7 million users. Court documents say in July of 2023, 23andMe detected more than 1 million login attempts to a single customer account in just one day. Investigators say that should have been a clear red flag of a cyber attack, but the company failed to act.
1: And the National Park Service says it's rescued one of the hikers who fell on Mount McKinley yesterday. That person has been transferred to the hospital and is in unknown condition at this point. As for the three still missing climbers, rescue crews have transitioned from a search and rescue mission to a recovery effort. I'm Mike Dubusky, ABC News.
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0: Good afternoon. I'm Tom Fieser, WNIR News. 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That is all at CNB Homes. A Portage County man dead after authorities say he crashed his motorcycle into the back of a pickup truck. It all happened in Auburn Township, according to the Ohio State Highway Patrol. Chardon Post troopers responded to that two-vehicle crash on U.S. Route 422. A motorcycle operated by a 45-year-old Monte Stam of Mantaway was traveling eastbound on U.S. 422 when it struck the back of a pickup truck. Stam was ejected from that motorcycle, taken to the hospital, where he later died. The driver of the truck suffering minor injuries. The State Patrol says neither alcohol or drugs appears to be a factor in that crash. The Stowe Monroe Falls School District considering placing property tax levy on the November ballot as officials warn of that looming cash shortfall that could leave the district without sufficient funds by the year 2028. Board members considering a new property tax levy ranging from 3 to 5.5 mils to replace the current 3.24 mil levy that expires next year. The Summit County Grand Jury indicting the man accused of a deadly shooting outside the Noisy Oyster Pub in Merriman Valley earlier this month. 28-year-old Larnell Neely Jr. of Canton was indicted on the charges of murder, illegal possession of a firearm, and a liquor permit premises, two counts of felonious assault and tampering with evidence. And according to the Akron Police Department, Neely allegedly shot 31-year-old Eric Schaefer of Cuyahoga Falls multiple times in the chest, 8:15 in the evening hours, May 4th. That shooting happened inside the bar in the 1300 block of North Portage Path. A second person, a 35-year-old man, was shot in both legs. He was treated at a local hospital for non-life-threatening injuries. Neely is locked up at the Summit County Jail and will be arraigned in early June. The Akron Zoo will break ground on its largest expansion to date on Thursday, June 4th. 9 a.m. At that time, zoo officials will discuss the new expansion, including the official name. The zoo is planning its largest expansion in 73 years. That new area will feature some new animals to the zoo. New habitats will be built for giraffes, wildebeests, and many more animals as well. The expansion will include a new family ride attraction and even an event pavilion as well. The $21 million expansion will be on what remains of the old Perkins Woods. The Wadsworth School District is proposing staff reductions, fees increased, and operational cuts for its fiscal precaution plan for the 2026-2027 school year. During that recent Board of Education meeting, the superintendent outlining a fiscal recovery plan. 33 possible full-time positions could be eliminated, increasing class sizes, reducing spending across multiple departments, in addition to staffing reductions, administrators proposing cuts to professional development, technology spending, and district-paid transportation for non-academic field trips. Also under consideration will be increasing extracurricular activity fees by 50%, raising building rental fees, and reviewing classroom supply fees as well. Well, do keep in mind, you can always check out that local news any hour of the day. It's always a click away at WNIR.com. Newstime 611, we'll have your WNIR traffic scan and your weather forecast straight ahead.
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0: Checking your WNIR traffic scan. Looking pretty darn good on the old roadways today. We're not having a whole lot of traffic accidents to report. Your WNIR weather forecast. Nobody's crashing more than likely because they want to continue to enjoy the sunny day that has happened all day today. 77 degrees for the high, 52 for the low tonight. Clear skies overnight. For your Saturday, it looks like sunny skies, 70 degrees for the high, 75 for Sunday, and even into Monday, 75 and sunny. 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
6: 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Taking your falls until we go, taking your calls until 7 o'clock, which comes in about 40 flipping 5 minutes. Anyway, the phone number again, 330-673-1234, toll free 800-669-4100. And I was playing some music during the break. And Tom goes, you know, he goes, they knew how to write the songs back then. You know, the words meant something. There was like something about it. And you know, sometimes I was listening to Blondie sing Rapture, and I was just like, what? I went on ChatGPT. I said, what does that mean? And it said, what the hell do I look like? A genius? I'm only AI. Couldn't figure it out. It was something from Mars. I walked around and ate cars. When the cars were gone, I went out and ate bars. And I'm like, what the hell does that mean? You know what? Hold on. I'm going to do that. What is the meaning of the song Rapture by Blondie? Especially the rap portion of it in the middle. Let's see if the phone starts laughing at me. Rapture by Blondie is a fascinating song because it's partly dance, funk, new wave. Okay, you know, leave it to AI to make it seem interesting. Religious meaning, the idea of being suddenly taken away or lifted up to another realm. Emotional meaning, being overwhelmed. Let's see. But the rap itself, it's intentionally bizarre. The character sometimes calls a man from Mars, comes down and starts consuming things, cars, bars, guitars, and even the people making music. It's not traditional rap. So that's all you came, that's all you got? The alien represents outside forces invading a culture, possibly commercialization trends, people. The eating imagery is like pop culture devouring everything. fact that the alien eventually gets hooked up by music suggests music is the one force powerful enough to change even the outsider. Either AI is the genius that people have said it is, or it's the ultimate BSer. I mean, really, truly. I mean, if I was on acid or something, if I was on acid, it would be the first time. You know, if you're sitting there drinking and you said, "Hey, what does that mean?" You'd begin to make something up, but you wouldn't know. But some of those songs was really, really good, powerful, romantic. One More Day by Diamond Rio.

by the way, living in LA, when you were in a bar, women would write their phone numbers on the inside of Matchbox books. It's just the way they did it. Didn't need paper or a phone.

and then like Blake Shelton, and then we'll get back to your phone call. Sorry. I've been sitting there going, I haven't listened to anything today. She

0: Okay, I'm sorry. All right, I'm done. I'm done with it. I just, you know, Tom made their comment. He goes, you know, he goes, all these songs are just like so meaningful. You know, they've got such good meaning behind them. And not to say that today's doesn't. I mean, to be perfectly honest, if somebody said, hey, pull up one of today's songs, I don't know if I could find one. I wouldn't even know what to look at. I wouldn't know what to look for. I wouldn't know what band to check. It's like every time you listen to something, it's classic rock, it's ballads, it's this, it's that. Hey, one of the good concerts, you know, Journey's coming in, Boston, you know, whoever. So I couldn't even, I hate to say it, but I can't even tell you who one of the current bands would be. You know, you go on and you watch like E.T. or Dancing with the Stars, and you start seeing some of these people now, and you go, who the hell is this? This is flipping nuts. So anyway, 330-673-1234, toll free 800-669-4100. Yeah, times they are changing. Sometimes for the good, sometimes for the bad. And it all comes down to your evaluation. Heidi Workman told us earlier, and this came out too on the Daily Caller, Ohio has decided to cut back the tax breaks for the data centers. Now, a lot of people don't want to see this, you know, people getting breaks. Like I said, AOC said she didn't want an Amazon distribution center in her because they were giving them $3 million in tax breaks. Well, they would have paid millions in taxes beyond those $3 million in tax breaks. And it would have created hundreds and hundreds of jobs, five and six figure jobs. And she was opposing for Holy Pictures, she said, well, I just don't like the fact that they get a tax break. Well, you know, tax breaks are one thing, and sometimes they have a place. Tax breaks are necessary at times because a company is going to look for the best business situation. If you're a restaurant, you're looking for the best street where the most traffic is. If you're, you know, whatever, something like that. If you're a data center, you're going to look for something that is going to allow you to make the most profit. If you're able to save on the taxes that are going to be assessed to you, then it's a good thing. So if Ohio said, just as an example, if Ohio says, well, you know, we're not going to give you a tax break anymore. And Indiana goes, hey, we're over here. We'll give you a tax break. A lot of these companies go and they go where they can pay the least amount of taxes and make the most money. And I love the people who get all indignant over that. Oh, they just don't want to pay taxes. Nobody wants to pay taxes. What do you think when you do your taxes? Do you take a lot of people take deductions. You look at it and you go, oh my God, I had this much deducted. I had this much taken out. I made this much. And you're hoping, you know, you got your fingers crossed, hoping that you're not, don't have to pay buku bucks or pay, write a bigger check for your taxes. Everybody is looking for a way to save money on taxes. If it didn't matter to people, as somebody made the comment they made a long time ago, they said there's a spot on the tax forms that says something about basically you can fill in another amount of money that you want to pay in taxes. You can add money to your tax bill if for some reason you want to send more money in. Nobody ever does that. That it doesn't make, I mean, nobody does that. people don't do that. So companies are no different. They want to find the best situation for them. Like I said, a restaurant is looking for a street or a city or somewhere that is going to generate a lot of interest and a lot of traffic. A lot of places, office buildings, data centers, things like that. They want to go to a place where they're going to get somewhat of a break, and they're going to be able to save money and make. Because face it, a lot of these companies that have the data centers are publicly traded. And they have fiduciary, I love that word. They have a fiduciary responsibility. Might be my favorite now, besides indigenous. I used to like indigenous, but now people have worn that out. But they have a fiduciary responsibility to their owners, to the stockholders, to do the best, to make the most, to have the most successful business. That way dividend checks can be given out, stock prices go up, value of stock increases, people's portfolios. We're not even talking about just people who are investors. We're talking about people who have mutual funds and have 401ks. Those things are made up of lots of different companies. And the better they do, the better you do. And for you, the collective you, basically especially with like a 401k is, hey, this is the money I'm going to have when I retire. So you're always looking to make money. So unless somebody's doing something underhanded and cheating, like the Somalis in Minneapolis and Columbus and all the other fraudsters that are out there, unless they're doing something like that, then it's business as usual. It's capitalism. I know a lot of kids don't like capitalism because they think it's a bad thing, but when it comes down to it, would you rather be a communist or a socialist? Yeah, well, you know what? You probably would, but you'd learn. You're up next. Hello. How you doing?
1: Bobby G.
0: Yes, Bob, sir.
1: Hey, I normally try to avoid making comments about other callers and stuff.
0: Yeah.
1: I don't want people talking crap about me.
0: Okay.
1: But I got to say, the call of the day, in my opinion, is the guy that called in and apologized, because I recognize his voice right away, and I'm hoping that he means it, and you guys can have some civil conversations in the future.
0: Yeah, because sometimes there were good calls, and sometimes they just came in angry, and you could just tell right off the bat, but you're right, it was nice. It was nice.
1: I hope it's sincere.
0: And like I said to him, I'm glad he said something. I mean, I'm not going to sit here and go, nope, never want to hear from you again. I want to hear from everybody. Forgiveness and accepting people for who they are is a thing it's a tough thing.
1: Do you know what it made me laugh? You know what Jimmy Fallon's catchphrase is on his show?
0: What the Fallon?
1: That's one of them. But on his radio talk show, he always says, "You can be a Democrat, you can be a Republican, just don't be a don't be a Richard." Is basically what
0: right.
1: he says, and
0: he
1: just hits the beeper. But it's you can be a Republican, you can be a Democrat, just don't be
0: A couple of years ago, I saw him at the Agora, and I wasn't sure what to expect. He was funny as crap.
1: Yeah, I would have liked to have made that. I guess his wife's from Ohio. He met his wife somewhere in Ohio when he was on tour.
0: Yeah, we had a chance to meet with her and him afterwards, and she was like, in Ohio, and that was cool.
1: Yeah. One other thing. Last night, I didn't get a chance to call in yesterday. I was outside, but I was listening to you on the headset, and the I had to look. I wanted to call in and ask where you got the video or where you found the More You Joe with all the clips of Joe Biden with that background, you know.
0: Oh, yeah.
1: From the More You Know commercials that used to be on.
0: Oh, my God, that's right.
1: The More You
0: Joe. The More You Joe.
1: I found them on YouTube.
0: Oh, you did. You did.
1: Oh, yeah. They, good. They were on YouTube. Me and my wife laughed so hard. There's like three that are called supercuts, and it's like, and some of them are just single comments that he bobbled.
0: Yeah. But you know what? And the thing is, it's like, it's a great time for it to come out because obviously Dr. Jill is now getting ready to write her book or memoirs. And, you know, here's a woman who supposedly loves her husband and says, oh, I thought he was having a stroke during the debate and just stood there, did nothing about it. Karen goes, yeah. Wouldn't you go out and try to help your I mean, if you thought they're really having a stroke? And then she said, what'd she say? She also said she thought maybe he was poisoned. Now, yeah. I don't know if she thought that he was poisoned by somebody else or if he just took too much medication.
1: Yeah, yeah.
0: Or had too much lactose.
1: They'll say or do anything, you know. They have no shame.
0: Yep.
1: You know. Like Tyrus made a comment the other night on Gutfeld that, you know, if she sincerely thought that, she would have walked out there like you do to a fighter that's getting pummeled. You throw in the towel and you walk them off. You know?
0: Yeah.
1: You know.
0: Exactly.
1: You
0: know, yep.
1: You don't let them there to keep taking shots, you know.
0: Yeah.
1: She really cared about him as a good person, but, you know. Everybody thinks she was just as power hungry as he was. She loved the limelight.
0: Yeah. Yeah, she does. She does still.
1: I thought the apology was good, and if the guy's listening, I hope you guys can have some normal conversations going forward.
0: All right, man. Thank you. That was a very good comment. Night. Thank you. You're up next. Hello.
2: Good night, Bob.
0: Hey.
2: I was listening to the songs you were playing before.
0: Yeah.
2: You said you like the ones that tell a story that are, you know, beautiful, like. And I thought maybe if you ever listen to Charlie Rich, she wears a gold ring on her finger. That's a good song.
0: You know what? I haven't heard Charlie Rich for a long time. But I will. I'll definitely pull him up. I was thinking about some of the older stuff, and the first thing that popped into my head was my dad working out down the basement, listening to Dean Martin singing When the Moon Hits Your Eye, It's Like a Big Pizza Pie. And I'm like, okay, that's maybe that's too far back. Yeah.
2: No, that's when Charlie Rich was popular also. Yeah, so it's you could understand every word he sings, too. These new people that sing, I can't understand what they're singing. They're just making noise to me. Yeah, but Charlie Rich, you could hear every word exactly like it's supposed to be in the song. He was wonderful. You want to listen to him.
0: And he wasn't he one of the first African-American country singers that made it popular?
2: No, you're thinking of Charlie Pride.
0: Oh, Charlie Pride. Yes.
2: Yeah,
0: gotcha.
2: He was, yeah.
0: Yeah.
2: But Charlie Rich was known as the Silver Fox.
0: Oh, okay.
2: He's just great. Yeah, listen to all his album. I have his album, and every song is great. Yeah.
0: And then, hey, it's time to see the most beautiful girl in the world.
2: That's one of them.
0: Yep.
2: But play the one, she wears a gold ring on her finger, and I'm so glad she's smart. Yeah, okay. Okay, thank you.
0: Good time Charlie's got the blues. I just saw some of the titles, and I remember them now. Yep. Thank you. Good time, Charlie's got the blues.

I just, you know what, I just thought of the one of the songs that I think I was my favorite of all time for like the longest time when I was coming through high school and college and stuff. And younger people won't have a clue who Bobby Goldsboro is. Love this song.

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0: All right. Welcome back to the Bob Golic Show, 330-673-1234. 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Back to the phones. You're up next. Hello.
7: Bob Golic.
0: What? How you doing?
7: I'm okay. You know, back in the day, we used to call that kind of music hillbilly music.
0: Hillbilly music. I remember that. Yes, I can believe that.
7: Yeah.
0: What were some of your songs from the old days?
7: Oh, so I was a jazz fanatic.
0: Oh, okay.
7: Yeah, I used to listen to Coltrane and Billy Eckstein and Carillon the white guy that sings,
0: Oh, I'm trying to remember. Because, there was somebody, Ellington, Charlie Parker.
7: Yeah, Charlie Parker was one of the original. You know,
0: Miles Davis. Yep.
7: Yeah. All those guys. Yeah.
0: The guy that I played football with briefly, when I went out to Los Angeles, and he played here too. His name was Lyle Alzado. He loved jazz, and Lyle would, he'd go, come on, we're going out. And, you know, we'd get our wives or girlfriends and go out. And he always went to jazz clubs. And it was, it was nice going out. I wasn't a jazz aficionado, but it was, yeah. You know, it was nice hanging out and listening to the music and stuff. It was cool.
7: Yeah. Yeah, we used to travel to Cleveland and go to the spots in Cleveland and listen. They had what they call little smoke houses. You could sit back and listen to the music.
0: Yeah.
7: And you wouldn't applaud, but you just had an admiration for the sound.
0: Yeah.
7: So it was the day. Now, what I really want to talk about is...
0: Yes, sir.
7: I Can't Breathe.
0: Yes.
7: I Can't Breathe was one of the stories that I watched intensively.
0: Yes.
7: He said, I can't breathe. The policeman went and pulled him out of the car and brought him in front of the car and put his knee on his neck and says, I'm going to help you breathe.
0: I don't remember him saying, I'm going to help you breathe, but
7: well, that's my interpretation.
0: Yeah. Yeah. Well, like I said, and they've said this too, that technique, kneeling on the back of the neck, normally it's down a little bit. It's to keep people from moving. And it was his knee too high. I mean, that's what a lot of people say. But, you know, he was, and you saw it too when he was in the back of the

0: stopped and examined this new house they were building.
1: Mm-hmm.
0: And then three white guys came up, and he started jogging down the street.
1: Mm-hmm.
0: And they rode in a truck behind him and shot him down, cold blood. And I said that was really.
1: Yeah, whatever happened to that? Because the media got off of that, and then it's usually they'll stay with a story like that. I remember one of the people said, one of the guys said that he thought the house was being built. He thought he was stealing. He was in there moving stuff around. Thought he was stealing like wood and stuff. I mean, that's one of the things that people steal a lot in new constructions is like copper piping and things like that. And so I think they saw that, but yeah, they got that. That went way too far. Why they chased him down? He ended up being shot. I remember that one. I don't remember how it ended though. I don't remember with the.
0: I think it all ended, and the cops ended up in court, and they were. They were tried. I think they were sentenced and sent to jail.
1: Okay.
0: Yeah. So that's my story for today.
1: Okay.
0: Have a nice day.
1: Thanks for sharing the jazz part of it too. Thank you. Appreciate that. You're up next. Hello.
2: You're a great American.
1: Thank you so much.
2: You know, the song you played, One More Day?
1: Yes.
2: Really reminded me of something that I saw a long time ago, but I haven't seen. Jot this down and then play it at home.
1: Okay.
2: Ready?
1: Yeah.
2: Diamond Rio.
1: Okay.
2: One More Day. Tribute to Dale Earnhardt.
1: Wow.
2: And then there's another one I'm looking at. I'm telling you, I can barely hold it together. R.I.P.
1: Okay, R.I.P.
2: Dale Earnhardt Sr.
1: Okay.
2: Tribute to Dale Earnhardt Sr. That one. Can catch part of it here. Let me do this. You heard some of that?
1: Yeah, heard some of that.
2: Yeah,
1: I'll definitely. You know what? I'll pull it up before I start driving home. Listen to it in the car.
2: Okay, and then down below that, there's a bunch of boxes where there's tributes to him on where they use country songs in the background and video footage of him.
1: Okay,
2: I think you really like it.
1: Isn't it amazing, though? I mean, some of the things have been happening now with the NASCAR drivers.
2: Yeah, really.
1: You know, with Biffle first with the plane crash, and then this last thing. I mean, I haven't had a chance to talk to the team owner. Oh God, I forget his name now.
2: Joe Gibbs.
1: No. Gibbs.
2: Childress.
1: Childress Racing, because we were out there for a couple of days with him, not the driver, but not him, but other drivers and Childress, and just a great guy, great organization, very much a family. I can imagine they're just got to be torn up.
2: Yeah. Well, this is really good. The one I just let you listen to a little bit is from Garth Brooks. The song is The Dance.
1: Oh yeah.
2: And then the other one, of course, Diamond Rio, One More Day.
1: One More Day, yeah.
2: Yeah.
1: fact, that

0: good.
1: He was something.
0: Yes, he was.
1: Yeah, it's amazing. I just remember I was. It was in 2000. I believe it was 2000 because I was doing games for the XFL. It was the first year that the alternate football league had started, and I was in Birmingham, Alabama.
0: 2001.
1: I was in Birmingham, Alabama, getting ready, and I came down to go to have breakfast and then go over to the game to call the game, and the news came out, and it was just nobody could believe it.
0: Yeah. Yeah, these are really something big.
1: Plus, being down south, it was intense.
0: Yeah, yeah.
1: I mean, people down south loved their NASCAR.
0: Oh, absolutely. Okay, my friend, I'll let you go.
1: Thank you. Take care. Let me see how this goes. One more trouble. Okay, hold on a second. That's off. That's off.
2: From his car, and where rescue workers are helping Dale Earnhardt to get out of his car. Dale Earnhardt Jr. at a dead run toward the track's infield care center. I'm praying for Dale. He's back down there, and they're still working down there, so we need to worry about him.

0: laps to go.
1: Wish was granted just for me. It could be for anything.
0: The three car down.
2: Whoa!
0: Big trouble. This wreck behind him.
1: Beat him back. For a mansion in Malibu. One more day with you.
3: I'm going to have to listen to the rest of that
0: from his car
3: tonight.
0: Rescue work.
3: Wow. One More Day, Diamond Rio, tribute to Dale Earnhardt. And so I'll check that out. You guys have a good night. We'll see you tomorrow, noon to 4.
4: From ABC News, I'm Dave Packer. A judge temporarily pausing payments from the Trump administration's so-called anti-weaponization fund, created to offer compensation for those who claim to have been wronged by the Biden administration. ABC's Catherine Falders.
5: It is governed by this commission. It will be a five-person commission that the administration has to put together. They have yet to announce the creation of that, or yet to announce any commissioners, if you will. So what this order does is bars the administration from taking any further action in that way.
4: President Trump now saying he has no interest in renovating the Kennedy Center. This after a federal judge halted plans to renovate the center and ordered that the president's name be removed from it. After a meeting with his team in the Situation Room for about 2 hours to make a final determination about a deal with Iran, President Trump tonight says he has no announcement of a decision. The White House says any deal would have to include reopening the Strait of Hormuz and ending Iran's nuclear program. Iran saying it wants to oversee the strait indefinitely and no mention of nukes. ABC's Christian Cordero.
5: That really does put back into question how serious this potential deal is. And right now, based on the rhetoric coming from Tehran, it doesn't seem like it's even close to being over the finish line.
4: One miner has been successfully rescued from a cave in Laos after being trapped for a week, but four more miners are still in there.
6: They're taking them out one by one. And so we know that one person has been brought to the surface. And so there's every sense that this could go on for quite some time and that it will be quite difficult.
4: ABC's Marcus Moore. In a closed-door interview, former Attorney General Pam Bondi questioned by members of the House Oversight Committee, she was asked about her handling of the Epstein files. Ranking member, Representative Robert Garcia.
7: It is a shame and a disservice to the American people that this interview is not being recorded, videotaped, and then released to the American public, and that she was not brought in under oath.
4: You're listening to ABC News.
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4: Freedom 250 is pushing back on claims that its Great American State Fair is partisan, defending the National Mall event as artists pull out.
10: The Commodores and now Martina McBride.
11: Let freedom ring.
10: Are among at least four musical acts pulling out of a concert series being held in the National Mall beginning next month. The concerts are being run by Freedom 250, a group launched by President Trump to organize the nation's birthday festivities. The group claims to be nonpartisan, but some artists say they were not aware Freedom 250 was founded by the president. Martina McBride saying, "I was presented with an opportunity to perform at a nonpartisan event, but that turned out to be misleading."
4: ABC's Sophie Flay. It took several hours last night for first responders to rescue eight students who got trapped on a roller coaster at Galveston's Pleasure Pier.
12: You know what? It took almost 4 hours to get that happy ending, but I promise you there's a great deal of relief that I have right now, especially when I have that last crew member come off that ladder and, you know, we can all go back to the station and go home.
4: Galveston Fire Chief Michael Varela. He says the students were checked for dehydration, but everyone was in good health. A Chester County, South Carolina deputy came to the rescue of a driver who was trapped in an overturned vehicle that caught fire last weekend. He helped the driver out before firefighters could extinguish the flames. Dave Packer, ABC News.
2: Shh, here she comes!
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21: Oh, we made it to a Friday, kids, and welcome on in to a Jubilee Donut Friday edition of the Ron Potesta Show on the Talk of Akron, WNIR 100 FM. Like the man said, to get on board, give me a shout, 330-673-1234, or toll free outside of the city of Akron, 1-800-669-4100. Now, before I get to the poll question, a little story here. Romanian authorities say that a Russian drone that was part of an overnight attack on Ukraine crashed into a building, an apartment building in eastern Romania. Now, two people had minor injuries and several were evacuated. The defense ministry said today the drone was tracked by radar in Romanian space and crashed onto the roof of a building in Galati. Russia's been using long-range ballistic missiles and drones to damage Ukraine's power grid and hammer cities, and Ukraine has braced for further heavy bombardments. Now, Romania's foreign ministry said the country is asking NATO for a faster transfer of anti-drone capabilities to its military. Romania is a member of NATO. So, technically, by rule, if a NATO country is attacked, the other NATO countries are to attack the attacker, in this case, Russia. So my poll question for tonight, and think about this one for just a second, please. Is Russia's drone hitting an apartment building in Romania a direct NATO violation? Is Russia's drone hitting an apartment building in Romania a direct NATO violation? I'm going to tell you right now, you can make a really, really good case that it is. Just going to throw that out there. You can make a really good case that it is. I've been saying this for years. Vlad Putin is KGB. He's KGB through and through, and he has always wanted to get the band back together again. What do I mean by that? Well, he's always wanted the Eastern Bloc of Mother Russia to come home. Romania is part of that Eastern Bloc. And isn't it interesting that not too long ago, Putin went to China to visit the boss over there, Mr. Xi. Too many coincidences, and maybe, just maybe, I'm being a little conspiratorial tonight. But I've also read a report, courtesy of The Hill, where the former president of Russia, Mr. Medvedev, basically just said to Europe, hey, this is your wake-up call. You know who to blame. It's kind of an ominous thing that was said via The Hill. And I don't know, man. I don't know. I got a bad feeling about this because I know someone can sit back and say, you know what, the drone was off target, accidentally hit an apartment building in Romania. Listen, it went astray. We apologize. Nobody's apologized yet. Quite the opposite. Quite the opposite, because Medvedev, the former leader of Russia, has flat out said, hey, Europe, this is your wake-up call. What are you going to do about it? I'm curious. I'm real, real curious if NATO is thinking that this wasn't an accident. Because, again, by NATO rules, if a NATO nation has been attacked, everyone's supposed to come to their defense. Now, you can sit back and say, well, the United States is part of NATO. How come nobody came to the United States defense? Well, they kind of started the whole issue in Iran. Iran didn't start that. We did. Mainly because we want to get rid of Iran's nuclear capabilities. That's why we're doing what we're doing. All right, so we're going to talk a little bit about that tonight. Ohio has finally put the pause button on the tax break for data centers that cost nearly $1.6 billion last year. I don't understand. I don't understand who said that the 2025 price tag was going to be just $136 million. I don't know who in the DeWine administration sat back and said, oh, by the way, Ohio's only going to be paying $136 million. It wound up being a bill for $1.6 billion. Not $136 million, $1.6 billion. You know how big of a mistake that is? That's a $1.464 billion mistake. I mean, okay, listen, I can kind of forgive on the state level, I can kind of forgive a $1 million mistake. $10 million? Yeah, sure, why not? $1.464 billion with a B as in bonehead? No. A Department of Taxation spokesperson attributed the discrepancy to, and I quote, significant growth in the data center industry. $1.464 billion worth of growth? I'm going to call BS on that. Seriously, I'm going to call BS on that. So we're going to talk about that as well. It's about time DeWine showed some backbone on this. Yes, pause that tax break for data centers. And somebody please get the number right. Goodness me. The other thing... this story makes me laugh. Amazon has acknowledged plans to begin drone package delivery in northeastern Ohio. I want you to hear this again, okay? Drone package delivery. In other words, the Amazon, you're not going to have someone driving a truck, driving into your driveway. Somebody comes up in a cheerful mood or a pissy mood, whatever. And the person gives you your package. No. We're not going to have that. Instead, a drone is going to drop your package off at your place and then fly away. Now, perhaps... this can be done in the Cleveland metro area. Perhaps this could be done in the Akron-Canton area. But I can guarantee you one area that you probably should not be doing drone packages, and that would be out in the back 40, out in the rural areas, out in areas where you don't have cities, out in the country, because that's not going to work. No, that's not going to work, because chances are that drone will be shot out of the sky and the package will never be delivered to whomever the package was supposed to be delivered to. Yeah, you got nothing better to do in the country than to looky up there, Billy Ray. We got ourselves a drone. What the hell is that thing carrying? I don't know, but we better shoot that thing down and do our patriotic duty, I tell you what. I could just see something like that happening. Oh, dear God. 330-673-1234, toll-free outside of the area, 1-800-669-4665. 4-100. Okay, so plenty of things to talk about. The $1.464 billion mistake in the state of Ohio. I'd love to know who the knucklehead was that thought, oh yeah, it's only, you know, the tax breaks for data centers, it's only going to be $136 million. Imagine Governor DeWine's surprise when the data centers tax break reached $1.6 billion last year. We just can't have this. I'm going to have to put a stop to this right now, golly gee. Oh, Lord. All right, so we're going to talk about that. We're talking about Amazon acknowledging plans to begin drone package delivery in northeastern Ohio, and the poll question based on today's, quote, attack, a Russian drone targeting Ukraine went off course. It hits an apartment building in Romania, and it injured two. Did it go off course? And if it didn't, technically, that's an attack on a NATO country. And by rules, if you've been attacked as a NATO country, all of the NATO countries are to attack the attacker. So my poll question to you is, Russia's drone hitting an apartment building in Romania a direct NATO violation? We'll talk about that. You can answer the poll question by going to our website, WNIR.com. So we'll talk about that, tell you about the glorious weekend forecast, that and more coming up after this time out. It is a Friday edition of the Ron Potesta Show on the Talk of Akron, WNIR 100 FM.
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0: tell you what, the last couple of days have been absolutely beautiful, and it's just going to continue to get better and better. Tonight, clear skies. It'll be chilly as we get down to 48 degrees. Tomorrow, we're going to have an absolutely gorgeous day. Not a cloud in the sky. Sunny skies all day long. We'll have a high of 67 degrees. Tomorrow night, clear skies with a low of 43. And then on Sunday, another beautiful Chamber of Commerce type day, mainly sunny, Sunday's high 74. It is currently 75 degrees under crystal blue skies at the Talk of Akron, WNIR. To the phone lines we go at 330-673-1234. You're on the Friday edition of the Ron Podesta Show. What's going on?
1: Hello, Ron. How are you doing?
0: I'm good.
1: Just wanted to see, what was your poll question again?
0: Poll question for tonight is, Russia's drone hitting an apartment building in Romania a direct NATO violation?
1: Well, it kind of almost reminds me, could it be like a trigger point where Franz Ferdinand started the World War One thing with that one gunshot?
0: Listen, there's a lot of things to unpack here that if people don't, might I suggest you start unpacking some stuff. It's no secret that Vladimir Putin has said for years that his goal is to bring the band back together again. And what I mean by that is the Eastern Bloc of the former Soviet Union. He wants control over the Eastern Bloc, the former Eastern Bloc, and Romania is one of those countries. I am not buying for a second that this drone targeting Ukraine went off target and hit an apartment building in Romania. Now, I think he did that on purpose, and I think it's Russia's way of telling NATO, go ahead and make your move. We're ready.
1: I think you could be right there. But you know what I'm saying? Like that, sometimes you never know what could spark off this whole cake, powder keg. Remember, like I say, in World War One, it was the Franz Ferdinand in the Serbian shot that guy.
0: Oh, yeah.
1: Okay, remember that? Remember?
0: Yep.
1: So, I mean, you never know in history when that one little thing that could actually start. That is totally a violation under all the specifications in the world. They have crossed that mark, right? It's pretty well clarified. They broke that mark, like the red line in the sand and all this stuff you hear. That's the problem with the world. These rules and everything keep getting broken like bones, and nobody does a damn thing about it.
0: Well, and again, people can sit back and say, well, Ron, come on. I mean, the drone, if it did go off course, then they didn't mean to do it. No, yeah, okay, if they didn't mean to do it, where's the apology? Because I haven't heard an apology yet.
1: No, well, didn't that happen not too long ago in Poland? Something, right?
0: Yeah.
1: Yes, another time. Violated. Nothing is done because they don't know what to do, I don't think. They don't know because they don't know what they're thinking. Just like they don't know in Iran. They have no idea what in the world those people are thinking, what they're planning, what they have, where it's at. Until you actually meet battle lines, you know what I'm saying?
0: Yeah.
1: Until you get in their super intelligence, you don't know what in the hell is going on. Like I've said a while back, like that, where is that uranium in Iran? I mean, my God, how could they ever find it? They're going to have like march them around on camels with swords in their back, like take us to the mine. I mean, you know, like medieval stuff.
0: Yeah, and listen, I thought last June we got rid of it. Apparently we didn't. You know, I mean, if they still have it, I want them to get rid of it. Because, you know, I'll stand with President Trump on this. No way in hell I want Iran to have a nuclear capability.
1: Yeah, I'm just saying, Ron, just think about that. Just in your mind, think of how in the world are they ever going to find it? They'd have to have a whole group of them under gunfire with guns at their head take us to it.
0: Yeah, well,
1: it'd be unbelievable.
0: Yeah, either that or blow up the whole country, and you don't want to do that.
1: I know. I'm just saying, like, where in the world is it?
0: Yeah.
1: You know what I'm saying? To do that is incredible. That's all I could say.
0: I appreciate it, man. 330-673-1234. By the way, Romania scrambled two F-16 fighter jets and a helicopter, alerted residents of the affected areas, but the aircraft didn't engage the drone in the city. It was located near the borders of Ukraine and Moldova. Romania asked NATO to speed up the transfer of anti-drone capabilities to its military, the foreign ministry said, calling the incursion a serious violation of international law. Asked about the drone during a state visit to Astana, Kazakhstan, Russian President Vladimir Putin said its origin is yet to be determined, telling reporters that, and I'm quoting, "No one can say what origin a particular aircraft has until it has been examined," unquote. Can't believe he said that without his nose growing or without him laughing. By the way, Putin urged Romania to turn the drone over to Russia for it to conduct an objective investigation. Yeah. You're on the Ron Podesta Show. What's going on?
2: Hey, Rod. Hey, now, do you think that any country is willing to attack Russia?
0: Probably not right now, but again, I would seriously take what Russia just did. I would take it pretty seriously because I don't think their drone went off course. And I honestly think it was Russia's way of saying, "All right, we're gonna screw with the with Romania just to see if anyone from NATO's stupid enough to start something with us."
2: Exactly, because that gives Putin the go ahead to start using some nukes, in my opinion. But and also Russia agreed to take the uranium off of Iran's hands too.
0: Oh yeah. Oh, yeah. Sure. You know, I mean, it sets up brilliantly if you think about it. I mean, if someone from NATO follows the letter to the law and says, "Okay, we're going to attack Russia," all right, well, you just hit the nail on the head. Russia gets the uranium from Iran. China joins in on this. China, you know, China's going to go after Taiwan. Yeah. And this is gonna spread like wildfire if that were to happen.
2: Yes, exactly. I think that's why everybody's being a little cautious and not jumping in there right away. But that's all I wanted to say.
0: I appreciate it. And look, I mean, at the end of the day, using a baseball term, Russia just threw a pitch at NATO, knocked them on the ground. All right, so does NATO run to the mound and start beating on the pitcher, or does NATO dig in and hope that the next pitch is down the middle so they can drill one off the head of the pitcher? I don't know. At the end of the day, though, if this is, in fact, a direct NATO violation, by law, if Romania feels like they've been attacked, which you'd have to stretch that, but by law, everyone would have to jump on Russia. Everyone from NATO would have to jump on Russia. And listen, normally I would not say anything really all that much, except I'm a little outraged at what Medvedev said. Medvedev said on the Hill, and then I think it was the Hill that quoted him. Medvedev said, "This is your wake-up call in Europe. You know who to blame." So I got to be honest, when somebody from Russia says that, okay, now this makes it a little different. Now this makes it a little suspicious. All right, so we can definitely talk a little bit about that. The Amazon planning to begin drone package delivery in northeastern Ohio. Somehow, you can't do it in the country. They haven't figured out where they're going to do this. They haven't figured out how broad the delivery range is going to be. And they also haven't figured out whether the operations in the Akron-Canton area are going to be involved in the rollout. But apparently, there's a really good chance it's happening in the Cleveland market. I would hope that you don't do it in the country, because that's not going to fly. That is most definitely not going to fly. Not in, no pun intended, the drone won't fly very far, because somebody will shoot the drone down and take the package and think, well, you know, somebody, it's our patriotic duty to do this because, well, you know, that's some strange thing coming out of Skyrod there. Give me that gun, Bill O'Reilly. Blam, blam. All right, so we're going to talk about that. And Governor DeWine finally pausing the tax break for data centers, you know, because he was told, hey, this whole thing's going to only cost about $136 million. Imagine Governor DeWine's surprise when he found out that the tax break for data centers was $1.6 billion. That's, by the way, for those keeping score at home, that's $1.464 billion more than what Governor DeWine was expecting. Ouch. All right, 330-673-1234. You are on the Ron Potesta Show. What's going on?
2: Hey there, Ron. Yeah, about 5 years ago, I told my kid he was doing DoorDash. I was like, but he was into drones, and I said, you should start the platform of Drone Dash, you know, and you just start the platform. You get people who register with you, and you know, you just take a dollar off every delivery. You'll be a millionaire overnight, you know? And I said, when you think about it, like in the cities like Los Angeles, where it's going to take you 45 minutes to drive 5 miles, you know, because of the traffic there and everything. And I said, you know, so you sit there and literally say, well, I'm on the 27th floor and this is my room, whatever. And you could just fly it right up there. I mean, everything's paid before you receive your food anyway. And I said, yeah, I think it's a platform that has a future at some point.
0: I think in the city it does, but I just can't see it. I just can't see it out in the country because somebody will shoot that bad boy down.
2: Oh, big time. They'll probably shoot it down up in Detroit. You know, it's like, but I thought, you know, what are you, you know, if you start the platform and just collect a dollar, like whoever started DoorDash or Grubhub, you know, somebody's making money off of that every single time.
0: Oh, absolutely.
2: You know, and as far as Russia goes, if you remember back in the 80s, Russia had shot down the Korean airliner.
0: Yeah.
2: And Reagan, you know, called them the evil empire. Russia didn't know how to take that or anything.
3: and I was in the Marine Corps, and we were getting ready to do war games up in Norway, training exercises, multinational and stuff. And unbeknownst to us, we didn't have instant, information for ourselves. And so my colonel comes and says, hey, I need you to go out to the ship and send that message back out to those 29 countries. I said, well, which message was that, sir? He's like, you know, the one about the exercises, dry fire. And so I did. And we were in the training exercises, we were going to send in 3 nuclear missiles into Russia.
0: Mm-hmm.
3: And we had to let everybody know that this is just a simulation. Well, Russia didn't know how to take it because earlier that week, Reagan was caught on a hot mic before.
0: Oh, yeah, I remember that.
3: And Reagan says, oh, I see, we ought to nuke their asses and the bombing starts in 5 minutes.
0: Yeah, yeah.
3: We're literally over there. The exercise was called Able Archer. So if you ever look it up on YouTube,
0: yep,
3: you'll see the whole synopsis of how that happened. But the defense minister for Russia told his people to stand down. Don't fire any, defensive measures. And so, long story short, he tells his people to stand down all 3 times. And the Kremlin wanted to assassinate their own defense minister for not sending up defensive measures. And it was lucky that he received that message, about this is just a training exercise.
0: Sure.
3: Simulation. But the Kremlin says that no. They wanted to assassinate him, but the U.S. wound up going in and getting him out of there and took him to Belgium, for asylum and stuff. And I don't even know if the guy's still alive. I'm probably not. But they wanted to assassinate their own defense minister because he didn't. But we know that their 5 initial, intelligence, we knew at the time, their first 5 defenses were 3 cities in Germany were going to be nuked.
0: Mm-hmm.
3: One in Italy, and I think the other one was either France or Spain. I mean, these were going to be instant. Boom, And I said, how naive people think we are that we would turn around and be oblivious to the Trojan horse. And what I mean by that is any country can, disguise a cargo carrying ship, and launch nukes from that.
0: Sure.
3: They could sit 25 miles off our coast. We can't touch them, and that nuke will be in D.C., New York, any number of places within 90 seconds. And it's like, now, if they did it from both coasts, I don't know if our defense is that good, that we could pick that up, if they had multiple launches from these cargo-carrying ships. But I don't think it's very far-fetched to think that that's not something that they've considered. I think they probably have.
0: All right, so let me ask you something. Do you think that this is just a setup from Russia's point of view to just basically check and see if anyone wants to dance with Russia right now?
3: Yeah, I'll tell you, we were going, when we were on our way up to northern Norway, we were in a, doing multinational thing. We had 52 ships in the water between us, the Finnish, the Norwegian, the Swedes, believe it or not, and England. We had 52 ships in a formation. We're adjusting, they're practicing the naval type thing. And here comes a little Russian frigate cutting right across all of us. Said, what the hell? And so they let us get up on deck and said, okay, well, anybody wants to practice firing any of the machine guns, the 50 caliber, 60 caliber. And we were shooting the trash that we were throwing overboard, because that's what you do. And that frigate was just searching for any trash they could pick up and stuff. You know, but what are you going to do to us? You know, just one frigate, you know, across the, and we were spanned out over, I'm sure, probably 100 miles or so, but 52 ships, and they were just cutting right across in front of us.
0: Wow.
3: It's like, wow, you know, but, yeah, they're not afraid to tell, you know, pull the dog out of the doghouse like old Foghorn Leghorn. Wham, wham, wham, wham, wham. Like, I mean, they're not afraid to do that, but,
0: yeah.
3: You know, I'm sure to some extent we probably do the same. We just don't know it and won't admit it, but I'm sure we do. And in 81, when we shot down two Libyan jets, the Nimitz came back to Italy. We were moored over in Naples, Italy. They did an exercise over in the eastern Mediterranean, and they came back. We were part of their battle group, and they said, well, they want us to go with them and accompany them, and they're going to pull the same exercise in 2 days. So they were taunting with Libya at the time and stuff. I mean, we do it. We just won't admit it. It's like, but wink, wink, you know, it's like, sometimes that could be bad. You know, it certainly could have turned bad in 1983. You know, we could have already been in World War III and just didn't know it, but that was reality. And who knows?
0: Well, I appreciate your time, and thank you very much for your service, sir.
3: Oh, you're welcome, Dan. Thank you for appreciating it.
0: All right, brother. Be good.
3: All right.
0: Okay, all right, see
3: you. Take care now.
0: Yep, 330-673-1234. Yeah, I didn't think anything of it until I get this little story that Medvedev, the former president of Russia, they're sitting back and saying, hey, Europe, this is your wake-up call. Huh? What are you talking about, this is your wake-up call? What the hell does this mean? I'm like, oh, he's flat-out saying that what Russia did, they meant to do it. Okay. So I'm kind of curious. I'm kind of curious if NATO is A, thinking that this wasn't an accident, and B, if it wasn't, by rule, if you're attacked, you got to attack the attacker. Now, again, do I call a drone hitting an apartment building in Romania, injuring two, an attack? Yes and no. Yes, but is that enough to start potentially World War III? Yeah, probably not. But it certainly has some people pretty fired up about the whole situation. That's for sure. By the way, a federal judge later today ruled that President Trump's name was illegally added to the Kennedy Center and then blocked the administration from closing the cultural and arts venue for major renovations. Now, the president said in response he's backing away from his proposed renovation and returning control of the arts institution to Congress. U.S. District Judge Christopher Cooper in Washington, D.C. ruled that the Kennedy Center Board's March 16th vote to close the facility was, and I quote, ill-informed and seemingly preordained, unquote, with no regard for its legal obligations. Cooper also concluded that the board, and I'm quoting again, overstepped its statutory bounds, unquote, by unilaterally adding Trump's name to the center. Congress gave the Kennedy Center its name, and only Congress can change it. So there you go. right, 330-673-1234. Let's get back at it. You're on the Ron Podesta Show. What's going on?
4: Hey, Ron, if the accident was in Joe Biden's pants, I could forget about it. But when you hit an apartment building in Romania, that's a little different. You know?
0: Is it big enough, though, that everyone in NATO should gang up on Russia and it consequently start World War III?
4: No, but they should ask for reparations.
0: Well, I think they should ask for an apology at the very least, and Russia hasn't apologized. I mean, Putin basically said, no one can say what origin a particular aircraft has until it's been examined. Dude, come on. I mean, you think that nobody knows whether your drone is Russian? I mean, the Romanian president flat out said the drone was Russian.
4: Oh, wow. Yeah, that's got Putin's fingerprints all over it then.
0: Well, and again, I mean, how many times have we heard him say that he wants to put the band back together again? You know, he wants the Eastern Bloc to be under Russian control again. He wants the old Soviet Union back. I think this is his way of dipping his toes in the deep end, just to see how anyone would respond to this. And the fact that, you know, I'm talking about it, it should be something that everyone should be talking about. And I wouldn't have said anything until I ran across the comments by Medvedev in The Hill. And I was like, wait a second, what the hell does this mean?
4: Oh, yeah. And did you know that Putin, supposedly he's half Ukrainian. That's why he, at the very least, he wants the Ukraine to be part of Russia forever.
0: Well, yeah. I didn't know that, but it doesn't surprise me.
4: Yeah, I've seen two different groups of people come on to Fox News every time Russia would take over another territory of Ukraine. You know, and they had the experts on. And these two different groups, you know, like about 5-10 years apart, come on, they said that he's half Ukrainian himself, saying that his mother was Ukrainian, and his wife, his first wife, the mother of his children, was Ukrainian. So, you know, it's a bloodlines thing, it's an ethnic thing, and he wants, as a minimum, he knows he'll never get back, you know, the Eastern blocks of Europe and all that. But he wants the Ukraine no matter what, and he's not going to get it. He can't even take over the Ukraine. How could he go beyond the Ukraine into the eastern part of Europe? Oh, did you know, this is really interesting. Towards the end of World War II, Brian Pillemede from Fox News, he did a show on this. He wrote a book about it. He said that it was the secret plan that FDR had, Franklin Delano Roosevelt, our president, that he made a deal with Russia to let them take over all those, the eastern part of Europe, so that to get rid of, you know, the Nazis. I mean, what idiot would make a deal like that? Russia was in no position to bargain. Yeah, we could have just let Germany destroy Russia, which we were doing for a while before, you know, we launched D-Day.
0: Well, I mean, the turning point in World War II didn't have anything to do with us. I mean, the turning point in World War II was Hitler's arrogance. He invaded the Soviet Union, Russia, in the springtime, and he told his soldiers, you're not going to pack any winter gear because you're just going to go right through.

0: those areas of Russia where it gets really, really cold. And again, had they worn winter gear, oh boy, that would have really been a difference maker in World War II.
1: Yeah, Stalingrad. They tried to take over Stalingrad.
0: Yep.
1: Which, you know, they got rid of that name now, but they call it something else now. But Stalingrad, that's where over 250,000 of Germany's elite fighters got trapped in there, and they couldn't rescue them to get them out. And the ones that survived, they took them to Siberia and let them die on that building highways into Siberia. You know, everybody would freeze to death.
0: No, yeah, and if you don't have any winter gear, you're going to freeze to death pretty quickly.
1: Yeah, but it was FDR was a freaking idiot.
0: Well, I wouldn't go that far, because FDR also did some things that we're using today that you know, a lot of people are grateful for, Social Security being the biggest.
1: Yeah, that's about it. That's about all he did that he can brag about. But, you know, he created the Great Depression.
0: No, that he didn't create it. The president before him was in it.
1: Well, he took a bad recession and he turned it into a Great Depression is what he did with all the weird stuff he was doing economically and all that. Just big government control of everything. But yeah, FDR was no hero. Yeah, people today, they say, oh, he got us out of the Great Depression. No, he actually caused the Great Depression. He was in there for, 12 years?
0: Yeah.
1: Going on, and then died in office in his fourth term. But the guy was an economic illiterate. I mean, he didn't know what the hell he was doing.
0: Yeah, well, he was nowhere near the Depression. You're wrong on that. The stock market crashed in 29, and Roosevelt was not in office until 4 years later. So your facts are off on that. We were well in the Depression when Roosevelt took over. Woodrow Wilson is the man responsible. If I'm not mistaken, it's either Wilson or Hoover. And I'm not sure which one was the president. I think it was Herbert Hoover. Yeah, it was Herbert Hoover. Herbert Hoover was in office, not Wilson. Herbert Hoover was in office when the stock market crashed, not Roosevelt. And we were 3 years into the Depression when FDR took over. So, you know, you got to have the facts straight on that one, and I have to throw that out there. The stock market crashed in 29, and Roosevelt came into office January of 33. All right, your poll question, Russia's drone hitting an apartment building in Romania. Was that a direct NATO violation? 93% of you are saying yes. So you're kind of on the same wavelength with me. I think it was. Just going to throw that out there. I think it was. All right, we're back in a bit. It's the Friday edition of the Ron Potesta Show on the Talk of Akron, WNIR.
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0: And the Guardians are off to a good start tonight. They lead the Red Sox 4-0 in the bottom half of inning number 3. Guardians scoring all 4 runs in the bottom half of inning number 1. We'll keep you updated on that game as the Guardians are leading Boston in the first of a weekend series up in Cleveland. All right, what else is going on? Montreal and Carolina, Eastern Conference Finals. That game gets underway at the top of the hour, which is coming up pretty darn quick. 50 seconds away from ABC News. The second hour will continue to take your phone calls. Excuse me. We will continue to ask you to vote on this poll question. Is Russia's drone hitting an apartment building in Romania a direct NATO violation? And if so, by rule, everyone in NATO should be attacking the attacker. Now, yes, I think it was on purpose, but no, I would not be attacking Russia right now over a apartment building where nobody was killed. But make no mistake, Russia is rattling some cages. All right, it's 8 o'clock. You're listening to the Talk of Akron, WNIR, Kent, Akron. ABC News is next.
1: From ABC News, I'm Dave Packer. Firefighters in Washington State near Pullman, Oregon, are trying to continue to recover bodies in this week's rupture of a tank at a paper mill.
2: It's a slow process getting firefighters into the ruptured tank, which was filled with a hazardous chemical called white liquor, which is toxic and used to make paper. Longview, Washington Fire Chief Brad Hainig says one more body has been recovered.
3: Our entry crews have recovered a 7th individual from the scene.
2: He says they are actively clearing debris and the chemicals to get inside. 2 more bodies are believed to still be around the tank. In total, it's presumed 11 workers died in the tank rupture. Alex Stone, ABC News.
1: One of the missing villagers trapped for a week inside a flooded cave in Laos has been rescued. 4 remain inside. A Situation Room meeting today to consider a deal with Iran. In the end, President Trump making no announcement of any decision. Despite a ceasefire, Iran starting attacks on southern Lebanon. ABC's Ian Pannell is in Jerusalem.
4: The ceasefire there doesn't look particularly credible at all, just as it hasn't in other places. For example, Israel's continued to bomb inside Gaza, and I think the situation overall looks pretty grim for all of those concerned.
1: Israel making those attacks in Lebanon. President Trump's so-called weaponization fund blocked by a federal judge. ABC legal contributor Kim Whaley.
5: This is going to stay with this lower court judge, and then when there's a final resolution, only then will the Trump administration have the ability to appeal it.
1: Another federal judge has ordered the president's name be removed from the Kennedy Center in Washington. ABC's Catherine Falders.
6: The judge ruled that that signage needs to come down within 2 weeks. It is quite a defeat for President Trump. We obviously will see what he says about this and whether he will appeal. This is just one of the many projects that Trump has in the works.
1: You're listening to ABC News.
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